Hi, gang. I'm Meg Ryan. And I'd like you to meet a family from New York. Tara Stackpole, her daughter Caitlin. Her sons, Brandon and Terrence. The Stackpole family knows what it's like to live with danger, what it's like to lose a husband and a father. In 1998, firefighter Captain Timothy Stackpole was severely burned in a 5-alarm blaze. He spent 3 months in a burn center, and he returned to the work he loved. On September 11th, he answered the call and lost his life in service to others. The Stackpole family

0: stacked. 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They know that Tim Stackpole lived well each and every day. If he was a hero, it was because of the life he led, and we are forever indebted to the courage of Captain Timothy Stackpole. So, Caitlin, would you do the honors and introduce our next artist?
1: Ladies and gentlemen, the Backstreet Boys.
2: Time, look where we are.

0: Thank you.
1: Thank you. Before we do our next song, we just want to say that we are honored and privileged to be here in the presence of these brave men and women who sit before us. On September 11th, we were in Boston, Massachusetts, and one of our crew members, who we see every night before we go on stage, had left Boston to fly to Los Angeles to meet his wife, who was having a scheduled cesarean section. And he was on the first plane that hit Tower One on September 11th, and we want to dedicate this next song to him and to the memories of all the families and the victims of that day. His name was Daniel Lee.
2: Two.

0: you. God bless you.
1: Thank you, New York.
0: Yo, rock!
2: New York rocks.
0: Thank you.
1: Thank you. God bless
0: you, Mr. Paul.
2: Thank you.
0: Thank you.
1: Paul Schaefer. Hey. Yeah. Woo! What's up? Hey, I'm Dave Spade, and I have to admit I'm not a New Yorker. Frankly, I think I'm too much of a pussy. But I'm proud to say I did 6 years here on Saturday Night Live. A piece of me is still here. My heart goes out to everyone involved with this. And we're all pulling for you tonight. Hope we give you a good night tonight. We got a performer coming up next. The first time I met this next performer, she came to my window around 4 a.m. looking for a little something, something. What's up? Tapping on the glass, jacked up on a case of Old Milwaukee. Yeah. Anyway, we sat up and laughed, and we chatted, and I explained that I wasn't a girl. Please welcome Melissa Etheridge.

New York City! Yes! What a pleasure to be here in front of all of you this evening. What a wonderful evening. I'm here to pay tribute to you. You, New York and America's heroes. I was thinking what I would like to do for you all this evening. I think that the secret's out. I could only think to do my hero's song for you. America's heroes. Yes. So for you, America's heroes, New York City heroes, from my hero, Bruce. I could do this with an out-of-tune guitar, or because it's live television, or I could get another guitar. Come on. I mean, it's rock and roll and everything, but I don't have a band. All right. I was thinking, since Bruce could not be here with us this evening, that I could bring Bruce to you. Is that all right? All right, but you gotta help me out. Okay. First of all, you gotta kinda just, yeah, hang there. There you go. While I change my guitar. One, two, three. All right.

Halle Berry. This is Lieutenant Phil Petty. He lost his life in the terrible tragedy on September 11th. His family gave me this picture. Can everybody see him? Can you all see Lieutenant Petty? The sacrifice of his life is just one reason that you all should give tonight. I also want to say a special hello and thank you to Engine 216. They lost many firefighters as well. And that's another reason for you to be so generous tonight. Pick up the phone and call. Now, Spike Lee isn't just the son of Bill and Jackie Lee. He's the proud son of Brooklyn. In films like Do the Right Thing, Jungle Fever, Clockers, He Got Game, and Crooklyn, Spike has covered every facet of the human experience, from the tears to the laughter, from the ugliness to the beauty, from the hate to the love. And with this success, Spike obtained what every kid who's grown up in Brooklyn dreams of, courtside seats at the Knicks, where he can usually be seen busting the chops of Allen Iverson and Reggie Miller. And as you will see, no one loves New York sports teams and New York fans like Spike Lee.

0: I'm John Cusack, and I'm here with a few of the heroes for September 11th. So I thought I might take a minute and introduce them. You guys want to introduce yourselves?
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0: Let's give him a hand and everybody else in this whole arena. So what are the five of us doing here? Well, the next act is so big and so legendary, it takes all of these heroes to introduce one of the greatest bands in the world, a band that loves New

Thank you very much. 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

Our nation has been exposed to evil, an unprecedented evil designed to paralyze us with fear. It hasn't. These criminals have failed. We are stronger than we have ever been as a people and as a country. Fear provoked by evil is destined always to fail when confronted by courage in defense of freedom. And boy, time and again, have we seen that courage in ordinary citizens doing extraordinary things to protect us. In these uncertain times, we don't have to look any further than to these heroes for us to draw strength. We look to our firefighters, our police officers, our emergency service workers who risked their lives. God bless you. We are proud of you. You are true heroes. And let me just say one thing. I've seen you working so hard over these last 5 weeks. I've shared some tears with you at some of those memorial services. You deserve, and it's great to see you celebrating America and New York tonight. God bless you. You are true heroes. And we are inspired by your courage, and we're inspired by the courage of others. Inspired by the courage of people like the passengers on Flight 93 who risked their lives and gave their lives to protect innocent people on the ground. We look to the courage of our children, the brave school children in Lower Manhattan who saw horror in front of their eyes and 9 days later went back into their classrooms with incredible courage and resolve to continue their education. And we look to the quiet heroes of this crisis. The fathers and mothers, the husbands and wives, the sons and daughters of those who have lost their loved ones, the innocent victims. We are inspired with their strength, with their faith, and the courage they have shown so that we will not just go on. We will go on to bigger and better things for New York and for America. And so tonight, as we pay tribute to the heroes who died, let us continue to show them how they have strengthened us and united us as a nation like never before. Their courage made us proud. Let our strength make them proud. Let us act in their honor, for ultimately their courage and the strength they have given us will improve our world. We will rebuild Manhattan. We will make this great city a better city. We will make this strong country a stronger country. We will make this world a place free of terror so that we can live in freedom for our children and for their children. Together, honoring our heroes, we will lead America to its greatest days. And I am honored now to put on the hat of one of our heroes as we celebrate them and celebrate tonight and celebrate our resolve to make this great country the best it has ever been. God bless you. God bless New York. God bless America. Thank you.

How you doing? All right, while we're getting for some more music, we got another film with movie titles like Annie Hall and Manhattan and Broadway Danny Rose, Hannah and Her Sisters, Crimes and Misdemeanors, Celebrity. Woody Allen's love affair with our city shows no signs of slowing down. Woody sent a note along with this film, and I'm quoting, "I apologize in advance for my short movie. The cause was so worthwhile that I could not say no when approached to contribute something to this wonderful show. I did the best I could. If you hate it, I will try to make it up to you somehow in the future. Thank you for being so understanding. Sincerely, Woody Allen."

0: This is the greatest city in the world. Where else can you be paranoid and write so often?
1: $4 million, uh-huh. And it's a one-bedroom?
0: You don't have anthrax, Claire. Will you calm down? What you have is herpes.
2: Child, I'm weak. I just saw my nutritionist walking out of a rib joint.
3: No. She's a little white poodle. She's wearing a little red jacket and a rhinestone collar. She answers to the name Binky. She escaped from alcohol rehab.
4: My shrink said I was perfectly normal, but my wife wants me to get a second opinion.
5: Yeah, we had a lovely summer in the Hamptons. The three children got Lyme disease, and my husband was eaten by a shark.
6: You can't move your business out of New York because you're scared. You can't just move your business. It isn't feasible. You're the head of the Port Authority.
7: I passed my physical with flying colors, and then I read in the Times that flying colors causes cancer.
8: I can't believe I got the part. I'm playing the lead in an all-black version of Uncle Vanya.
9: I was just over at Ralph Lauren's. I got jeans and a checkered work shirt. I look just like a cowboy.
10: Hey, we went to Balthazar last night. Oh, it was fantastic. At the table next to ours was Julia Roberts, Brad Pitt, Marlon Brando, Tiger Woods, Tony Blair, the President, and Osama bin Laden. I am telling you, that is the in place to be.
11: So I finished making love to Britney Spears. I walk into the office and I say, Mr. Steinbrenner, you're fired. Then I woke up.
4: I got mugged. I was coming home from the opera. They took my gas mask, my flashlight, all my Cipro.
12: He's the Tops on Park Avenue. He'll do your eyes, he'll do your neck, he'll do your chin, your buttocks. I don't know if he can work with a crane.
13: Well, we're so wrong for each other. But that's not the only attraction.
14: No, the only thing I know about Uzbekistan and Turkmenistan is that they both have very important film festivals.
15: It was a theme bar mitzvah, Deep Throat. Mm-hmm.
16: She didn't get into the right preschool, which means she won't get into a good private school, which means she'll never get into Ivy League college. She won't get a good job. I mean, she's 3 years old. Her life is finished.
17: Yeah, he did Don King's hair. Now, he did Donald Trump's hair, too. Well, no, yeah, but then they caught him and put him back in Bellevue.
18: Her bra size, it's 34 long.
19: When all this is over and there's a new government in Afghanistan, we come in with a Starbucks.
18: Yeah, well, these are crazy times we live in. I heard Rudy Giuliani and Al Sharpton got a house together on Fire Island. That's what I heard.
20: Good evening. Hello, New York. Woo! I'm Mike Myers. I just want to point out to everybody to remember to just give. Please dig very deep and give. Now, I was born in Canada. Woo! And I want you to know that all of Canada, all of my Canadian friends, my family, we love you, we support you, we're with you. But I also want to say that I'm now a proud New Yorker. I live here. And John Lennon, who was also born in my parents' hometown of Liverpool, England, also chose to live in New York City. And so did this man next to me. I want you to meet Eric Rodriguez, one of New York City's advanced paramedics. Eric first heard about the World Trade Center catastrophe when he got a call to go citywide. That code means something huge is happening. He was in Brooklyn eating breakfast with his partner, Joel Pierce, and on the way to the site, Eric and Joel promised each other that no matter what happened, they would make it home alive. That promise was tested again and again that whole day, but in the spirit of brotherhood, it was not broken. Eric, we all thank you for your service to New York. And how about introducing our next guest? And I just want to say really quickly, I am not worthy.
21: I promised myself I wasn't going to cry. Battalion 5-7, ladies and gentlemen, Mick Jagger!

New York, how you doing, guys? You know, I got a feeling this town gonna make it. Anyway, okay, here we go. This one's for you all. This is called Sword of the Earth.

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It's a great honor and privilege to be here tonight. I tell you, it's wonderful to be back here in New York City. It's great to be back on the Madison Garden in front of all you special people. You know, if there's one thing to be learned from this, if there's one thing to be learned from this whole experience is, you don't fuck with New York, okay?

0: everybody. As you can see, I'm a little bit scared to be here tonight, but at least I showed up. Not like Rosie O'Donnell, who ran out of town and didn't do her show. Come on! Everybody's probably surprised to see me here tonight. After all, I'm the idiot who embarrassed himself at many award shows in the past. But tonight, I present the new and improved Howard Stern. Tonight, I'm a class act, a serious performer. I'm a changed man. I just want to say something to all the celebrities who have stayed away from New York. I say shame on you. Come back to New York. Don't run. Don't hide. People like Drew Barrymore. Don't be afraid, honey. It ain't scary here. I mean, it can't be any worse than spending the night with Tom Green alone. People like Heather Graham, come on back and help us out here in New York. Don't be afraid. You don't have to do the Tonight Show. You can come here and do the David Letterman Show, honey. Don't be afraid. All celebrities should come home and back to New York. Although a few of the celebrities should stay away, like Kathy Lee Gifford and that annoying hen on The View, Star Jones. I want to thank you for having me here tonight. It's an honor and privilege to be here with firefighters, policemen, the people who protect us, EMS workers, our great Governor Pataki and Rudy Giuliani. Please give money tonight and watch this film.
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0: That's loud. I'm Julia Stiles. Thank you. I was born and raised in New York City. I want to show you a picture of Captain Vernon Richard of Engine 16, Ladder 7. He lost his life on September 11th, and today is his birthday. I would also like you to meet a police officer in New York City, Mark Brillo. On September 11th, Mark formed a human chain inside the concourse level at Tower 1 of the Trade Center and evacuated countless people to safety. When the tower collapsed, he was thrown to the ground with numerous injuries, but with the help of a firefighter, he survived. Officer Grillo, New York thanks you. I also want to remind you to call the number on your screen to help the Robin Hood Relief Fund, to help those in need right here in New York. So, Officer Grillo, would you please introduce our next artist?
1: Our next artist is a classically trained pianist who fell in love with hip-hop and jazz. 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

0: for supporting New York. 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Please join me in welcoming Jerry Seinfeld.
1: Hi, I'm Jerry Seinfeld, and New York is still the greatest city on earth. It's amazing what you can do here.
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3: But Wall Street hasn't taken notice.
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3: That is sad.
2: Where else would you get a chance to see NSYNC?
5: Justin, it's so hot!
2: I know!
1: Tell your parents you're not gonna listen to them
2: anymore!
3: We proudly recycle.
1: There's plenty of available parking. Oh, here's a spot.

0: There's fishing.
1: Ah, he's coming!
2: There's boating!
0: There's Harlem.
3: What's up?
0: There's friendly outdoor activities. Hey, I'm open! Way to go, way to go! And when you need a little pampering, New York is a spa getaway. Hi, Wing. And of course, there's New York's famous nightlife.
4: Do you have a permit to film here?
0: Permit? Permit me to introduce myself.
4: All right, let's go.
0: New York, it's a nonstop party. Woo!

Thank you. Thank you very much. Thank you. Thank you. Bless you. Thank you. Thank you. Thank you. Thank you. Thank you. Thank you. Ladies and gentlemen, thank you. Let me first of all thank all the people who put this event together tonight. I want to thank all the people who have given, but remind you who are listening to us that we still need contributions for all the people and the children who need to be helped. So please call in and give some more. And finally, let me just say one thing. I probably owe more than anybody else here to the firemen and the police officers of the city of New York, because for 8 years I had the honor of being president, and every time I came here, they were always there for me. When we had that terrible, terrible incident in Oklahoma City, the firemen from New York went to Oklahoma City to help the people there. And tonight I was given the bracelet of Deputy Chief Ray Downey, whom I met in Oklahoma City and who went into the World Trade Center Tower. I just want to say this. We are told that Mr. Bin Laden and his friends watch us on television all the time. I hope they saw this tonight. I hope they saw this tonight. Because they thought America was about money and power. They thought if they took down the World Trade Center that we would collapse. But we're not about mountains of money or towers of steel. You're about mountains of courage and hearts of gold. And I hope they saw you here tonight. And so, we all thank you. We hope we can make your children our children. We hope your future will be ours. But tonight, let's send a message. So many of you tonight, for the first time, got to clap your hands and stomp your feet and make a joyful noise for the first time in over a month. God bless you for doing it tonight. Just one last thing I want them to know. In America, you can have any religion you want. You can be from any race or background you born with. You can do anything you want and still be part of our crowd if you recognize that our common humanity is more important than all of our interesting differences. That's the big difference between us and them. The last thing I'd like to say, a special word to the firefighters. I hear those people say all the time that Americans have no courage. Their leaders hide in caves. Your leaders went up first in the World Trade Center, and America and the world should know that. Now, let's bring on one of the greatest entertainers of the last 40 years, a good friend of Hillary's and mine, and a national treasure for America, the great James Taylor. Thank you.

Thanks a lot. Thanks, y'all. See, the security's great at this gig. Yeah. This next song was written by Jerry Goffin and Carole King, and is to me a song that's very much about New York. And I'm honored to play it for you tonight.

and me talking. Whoops. Sorry about that. I talked without the microphone. Whoops. I was so lazy, I didn't turn it up. Sorry about that, Pat. You'll have to piece that together. Anyhow, I hope you all enjoyed the program. The ones that listening to the replay, the ones that are listening here on Wednesday night, there'll be more of the concert coming up. But I talked without the microphone turned up. Isn't that lovely? If you would like to write to me concerning, if you would like to write to me with a donation or just a letter or something you'd like to do, Don sent a CD last week. That's how we're listening to the concert. If you'd like to help out with the program, you can write to Lester Johnson, 37 Stone Drive, Spartanburg, South Carolina, 29302. 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Everybody have a wonderful week. We'll see you next Wednesday night. Coming up next, after you hear this replay, will be Tech Stuff Steve with his program, and it sounds real good, so be sure to listen to that if you're listening to this now, and all that good happy stuff. So we'll talk to you later on. 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There you go.

0: Hi, everybody. I'm Michael J. Fox. Thank you. Thanks for being here tonight. It's been amazing. It's a privilege for me to be here. This makes me a big cheese, doesn't it? The white one. It's a privilege to be here and to introduce you to a team of remarkable leaders. Please help me. Welcome the head of New York's finest, Commissioner of the New York Police Department, Bernard Kirk. Hey, where is he? I think he's double parked. He's getting a ticket. Well, I wish he was here. He's on the job. He and his magnificent team deserve our deepest respect. Commissioner of the Fire Department of New York City. Is he here? Thomas Van Essen. They're here somewhere. This is great. I come on after the Who and all by myself. Under this next gentleman's team, everything that moves people in and out of Manhattan was shut down in less than 2 hours. When the time was right, his staff got it all going again. Please welcome Director of the Office of Emergency Management, Richard Shearer. I'd also like you to meet a police officer, Tiber Toth. He was one of the first Port Authority police officers at the site with the Port Authority Emergency Unit. Where is he? Peter. Pete. Get up here, Pete.
1: Mike Moran.
0: Mike, it's Mike. And now, this is Mike. And now, put your hands together for one of the selfless pros who came to the rescue in time of need, firefighter Mike Moran.

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3: Howdy, everybody. This is Kurt Erickson for Buddy. This is Kurt Erickson from Austin, Texas. 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

0: Sadly for the Brolagaki, Homo sapiens are resisting in Texas, Utah, London to Vancouver, to the point the feds are now targeting anti-AI extremists like this lady who tried to stop a data center. And that is why the Brolagaks are searching for new places to build them. If only there was a country with lots of gas and a government that does whatever America says. Hi, I'm from the Australian government, and we're excited that Australia will be home to a shit ton of new AI data centers. So excited, they're being fast-tracked even before we've legislated regulations. Like Victoria, where we approved this mega data center in 75 days with fuck all community consultation. And in New South Wales, we said hold our beer and fast-tracked 15 of them. Sure, we already have enough data centers to run the world's essential services, banks, hospitals, Bluey. So what are all these new mega ones for? That's confidential, which is code for stealing your work and helping Palantir bomb brown kids. Why the rush? Here's the lobby group to explain. Hi, I'm from Data Centres Australia. As the peak lobby group for data centres, our job is to hype up the AI bubble so governments get FOMO and say, shut up and take our resources, even though they create fuck all jobs and pretty much all the money flows overseas. Morons. And if that sounds familiar, that's because it's exactly what gas companies do. Coincidentally, gas companies are some of our loyal members, which is why when Albo said data centres might be powered by renewables, we stepped in and said,
1: sit down!
0: No wonder so many chumps are rushing to approve gas-powered data centres. Hi, I'm from the NT government. We're backing this mega AI data centre powered by gas from fracking the Beetaloo Basin, as well as this massive one with ties to Il Duce. Sure, this threatens our precious aquifers, but don't worry, this genius said that's a good thing, because if the NT has too much water, it'll flip the Earth's axis. Morons everywhere. And not just in Australia. Here in Canada, Banker Daddy and Oil Karen want this giant gas-powered tumour. In the UK, over 100 data centres plan to run on gas. Europe's about to be covered in them. Just what we need when half the planet's on fire. And in all cases, AI and gas companies get billions, while you get approximately... calls. But don't forget Shrimp Jesus. The one thing the Brolagaki fears is a community that comes together, like New York, which just imposed the first statewide moratorium. And these Aussies who came together to say, no. So if you like not living in the Matrix on a waterless, dead-ass planet ruled by billionaires, you might want to join calls for a moratorium on data centres while you still can. This has been a message from your local government franchise. Good luck. Authorised by Sarah Connor.

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0: wait and see. 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
1: And a good evening, good afternoon, good morning, where you happen to be on this planet we call Earth, or what do you want to call it? It is time for another edition of the Dishnut News for this September the 12th. That's it. September the 12th. And I'm trying to get this fan so it's not picking it up as much here. I thought of not having it on. Well, maybe I can get away with a little bit until my armpits start dripping away. Let's see. Clay says, hello. Travis says, I could so hear Ringo trying to sing like this. Heavens. And Travis says, shreddy pits are nasty. Yeah, you want to smell it? Oh, man. Or sweat on the back, dripping down your crack. Hey, it rhymes. I'm a poet and did not know it. Travis says, it's Dishnuts Pat. Number six says, yes, it is. That's right. It's D&P with the S-N-D-N-N. Yeah, yeah. And Travis liked my bit I played on the data center. It's something my brother gave me or linked to. It's from Facebook. And of course it was Australia to Canada, and I had to bleep out some of the language in it. But Travis liked the shite for homo shite for brains. For all the people that are just addicted to all that, their phones and all that infotainment. Yeah, yeah. But that's what that was. And I have some more stuff in a little bit that I'm going to play dealing with that subject as well. So stay tuned for that. And I actually got the show prep done hours before the show this time. I'm very proud of myself. I fell asleep last night in the middle of doing it. But I did wake up at 6 a.m. and recorded the Musicians Who Died segment. So at least I did that. But yeah, one of those rare times that I was able to get it out and ready to go. Travis says, you don't do that live? Shh, shh, it's live. Yeah, yeah, it's live. I even sing these songs too, as well. Yeah, yeah. But good evening to everybody in the IRC. You got Travis, you got Clay, and Sir Rachy as well, and Ron Hogger. And number six. I think that's about all right now. Has said something in the IRC. Ron Hogger says, here. Okay, Ron's here. Travis says, Dave's not here. Yes. And it was another week that went by, especially this time because Monday was a holiday and I didn't go out or do anything. Didn't really. The only labor I did was my walk and let's see, processing some of the food that got from the food bank, which was this past Sunday. and was sent home with two cases of avocados that were in the stage three ripeness. So I was gave some of the neighbors it, and you know, they were that's a lot of avocados. Yes, that was a lot. I had to throw away, I think, about half of it. A little less than half, because the heat wave we had just did it under, and I had no place to store it for in the refrigerator. The refrigerator is stuffed with everything, and I pureed a bunch of it, put it in the freezer, made slices of avocado and vacuum sealed, packed it, dipped in lemon juice, and put it in the freezer. Made some guacamole out of it, and I'm just doing all I can, and I just couldn't quite make it. I gave some of the neighbors, but the food bank church, they had like, I think they had like two pallets of it, like, because it was already brownish looking, and it might have been in the freezer. Had that, I think that's what happens with that, but they were pretty good. I mean, better than I get at the store. That's one thing that I noticed. But yeah, he sent me home with two cases, and a case, half or about three quarters of a case of plums, a little bit bigger plums. And of course, the usual, some pears, and case of nectarines. The white flesh nectarines, and gave a bunch to my neighbor, and I have a couple neighbors I have signed up for getting a food box as well. So let's see what else. A dozen eggs for each box. And stuff that I didn't want. They had like some bread and English muffins and Raisin Bran independent cups type thing. But I don't eat that stuff, so I added it to the other two boxes for my neighbors. And they had a can of kidney beans and pinto beans. Sweet potatoes, and what else, and a bunch more avocados within the box on top of the two cases I have. So it's quite a lot, and they're not going to be having another one this month, so I'll be the first week of October, or first Sunday of October will be the next one, so it gives me some time to recover from it. And of course, a lot of pallets, cardboard from it as well. And of course, I had to hold off a bit because we had rain on Sunday. The bands that were shedding off of Hurricane Marie that was coming up to the west of us, then it turned into a tropical storm, was sending some moisture bands our way, and of course we were right in the direct path of the moisture, because up north there was a low pressure, and then down south of here was a high pressure, and it was funneling it all right over us, the desert southwest and Los Angeles, and it came down pretty heavy at times. And by about 3 o'clock, I was telling the guy I'll be there as soon as the rain stops. And just as I started driving into the parking lot, the rain started again. I'm like, oh no, but that didn't last long. So I was able to get all that, load the truck with the cardboard and everything. And then Monday, it was very humid. The heat kicked in. We had a a mini heat wave here. With the rain it came down, it just made everything even worse, like a sauna bath, and very close feeling, and tropical clouds still coming over us. And occasional drops of rain here and there. And on Monday, had let's see if I think I put it there. Let me look. Did I put that there? Oh yeah. Yeah, this I went out for a walk. Had a another band with a dark cloud that was going over the area and started having a rain shower. Nothing to get everything soppy wet, just enough to get big drops on you. And let's see, will I be able to? Nope. I gotta kill this instance of VNC and restart it because it's not passing the buffer. So let me do it again. Now it should go through. It's annoying. It used to be okay and it just stopped doing it. So this is what I saw while walking. It was pretty cool looking. Anything else here? Oh yeah, another picture. Copy and paste. There you go. There may be another one here.

0: So that was pretty spectacular rainbow, and everybody was out looking and holding their phones up, snapping pictures of it, and one lady was singing over the rainbow and I was walking by. And there was this husband and wife that were trimming a bush, and I was walking by, and I says, "Did you see the rainbow?" And she goes, "Rainbow?" And she goes, "Oh, come on, look, look, look, look." I didn't even notice it was there. They're busy trimming a bush. But it was actually a double rainbow.
1: Dude, a double rainbow. What does it mean?
0: Yeah. No, that was sort of the last hurrah of the storm. Or moisture coming through. But there was another... Next day, it was just a little bit of drips here and there. I was like, oh, no. Carboard load's going to get all wet again. Because I put a tarp on it to make sure it didn't get totally sopped. Because that cardboard facility would say, no, you put it back on. We don't buy wet cardboard. And I wanted to avoid that. Totally want to avoid that. They don't do a situation like others used to do of taking 10% off or whatever by what they estimate the amount of rain on it. My brother says, huh? Why would she be looking at a rainbow while trimming her bush? Good one. But that was interesting. And let's see. I brought the cardboard load in on Tuesday. Got that. And then I figured, well, I'm going to try to load all the pallets on the truck Tuesday afternoon and the evening. That itself was quite a task. Especially those blue chip pallets from Australia. Those things are heavy. And so that was quite a workout. And notice a clip or a... Oh, cool. Up on share. Didn't know that. That's what the truck looked like. Filled up. It was about 88 pallets on there. So that was a workout. I'm surprised my back held in. A little rough here and there, but it's I was kind of like, oh man. So I got up early on Wednesday, got out of here a little before 9 o'clock, and hit it on over there, hoping to beat the heat because it's supposed to be hot. It was already feeling, the sun was feeling pretty hot. It felt like I was out in the desert. And about 11 miles away, and Blair says, when this truck gets up to 88 pallets, you're going to see some serious fines. Yeah. So, of course, offloading the truck was a lot faster than loading it with the forklift. And it strapped down and everything. So that's what I did. And then I also was noticing along the way, the prices of fuel was outrageous. Some stations at $5.69, others $5.70. You know, it's like the sky's the limit. Now, I was looking at that station that I got the $5.09 a gallon fuel, and they were up parity with everybody else. So I was like, ah, darn, they weren't lowballing what it's supposed to be. It's $4.39 there in Macomb. That's very high. And the price of fuel at Costco is $5.59. I can't operate with that. And other stations are $5.69. I mean, it's just like, gotta be kidding. Anyways, I got back and got the truck back situated for taking cardboard. Had to put all the pull-off strap and everything, reinstall that, and my top pieces and everything, pallet that I use to hold things down, and get the truck ready to go to head out and do the cardboard thing. And it was busy. Several places just had piles here and there, and I'm like, dang. And of course it was getting hotter and hotter, and then I was stores behind Costco I hit up. They had a half a bale out there. The it's called the World Market. It used to be where the Staples used to be, but they sometimes put out a bale probably because they gets in the way. They had a whole bunch of boxes stuffed with cardboard and everything, and I spent probably a couple hours there. I clipped the wires on the bale and just loaded layer by layer on the truck, and of course it's very compacted and very dense and a lot of weight there. So I spent doing that, and I just was drinking water, and I didn't know how hot it was. I was, man, sure feeling like the desert house. And I didn't get out of there until, well, about 4 o'clock, I think. And I headed over to the new place that I been getting cardboard from. It's a golf supplier. It's a supply all whatever golf clubs and balls and gloves and all that type of stuff. And the lady flagged me down the week before and says, hey, we do have a lot of cardboard. The guy that used to be doing it doesn't do it anymore, and we're just filling our recycle bin up and the trash bin up and everything. And I seen you around and wanted to let you know that you can come by and pick cardboard up. So I do have another place. I mean, at times it has a lot, other times it's just a little bit. So it's right across the way. So my brother would know it's where Clarion used to be. The warehouse on the, you know, the aviation side. By the railroad tracks. Yeah, the old Clarion building. The one we used to hit up on our bicycles years ago. Or when they moved out, not the one. No, we're not talking about the one over here. I'm talking about the one to the west. You know, where Rosecrans and, you know, to the west of Costco. That's when they were moving out. They had all the Select TV decoder boxes that they threw away and everything. That building. And So, another source of cardboard. The, where they used to be before moving to 147th Street, right? That is correct. It was across the way from Nippon Express. The shipping company. Stomping grounds that we used to hit up the trash bins there and see what's being thrown away. Electronics and tape, masking tape and all that type of stuff. So that's the building I'm referring to. And let's see what else. But it was really heavy that day. And then I got home and looked up the temperature. It was 101 degrees in Hawthorne. It was 102 downtown LA. And it was 118 out in the valleys. So it got hot down here. And of course, had to endure swarms of termites. They were spawning because of the heat, and cardboard was just filled with termites and pallets and everything. The termites are pretty heavy. And let's see what else. So I had the truck about three quarters full already, just one day doing that. Then Thursday was a little slower of a day, and I figured, well, I can stretch it to Friday and figures Friday was another heavy day. That was a workout, trying to bean the loads all the way up near the top of the bars. And brought the load in. It was 2,200 and something pounds, way over a ton. And they increased the price to $105 a ton. So I got out of there over $118. It's like, wow, first time I've seen that in years. Getting that much for a load. And my brother said it was 105 degrees Fahrenheit for a few days there in Macomb. Yeah, it just Wednesday it was 101. Then next day it was 93, I think it was. And it said low 90s for most of the night with 60% humidity, felt like the desert during the monsoon season. I can imagine. And here was just sticky. The evenings, everybody was complaining about the evenings. They didn't have air conditioning. Trying to sleep and sweating and all that. You know, I had to just, lay on a towel in the bed and spread eagle, keep all my arms away from me and everything so I don't start getting sweaty and sleep that way. But that was a complaint. A lot of people, they're just saying, ugh, the house got very hot. It got up to 98 in the house here. And of course, it didn't help matters with the avocados going that fast. But it is what it is. But it's finally starting to cool down a bit. But they're now getting low clouds back. Blech. So we had our little heat wave here. And I guess that's about all I can think of right now as far as goings on here. To say it just was another week and... But at least I got the pallets brought in and the red truck is now down again, and you know, I just don't want it to be an eyesore for too long. So that basically was the week here with the goings on. The red pallet shelf, that's right. Let's see, on my way back from the cardboard facility, heading back home, a guy was waiting at the traffic light, and he says, "Hey, what? That's a classic truck." He says, "I'm a mechanic, and those are the best trucks to work on." He says, "Keep it, and keep the rust and everything. That's the original, keep everything original. Don't paint it. Keep it rust." He says, it's worth a lot more. So he was giving accolades to the truck because he says those trucks are better than nowadays trucks. Travis says, "Rusto mods are the thing." Yep. If the rust compromises the structure, that's right. That's the problem. Mainly, it's just the outside of the body type, surface rust type of stuff. That's the end thing. I've been hearing that everywhere. People say it's, forgot what the term is, new something. Not new deco, but it's having that rusty effect. So, I did have that guy just saying, "Yeah, been a mechanic for 30 years, and those are the best trucks to work on. They are workhorses, and they don't fail like all the modern trucks. Original patina." That's right. Now I remember. Yep, thank you. Original patina. I first heard that with former renter across the street was saying that, "Hey, leave the red truck like it is. It's a thing nowadays. Original patina, having that rust on there, it gives it character." So there you go. In the green truck's case, original rust pile. That's it. I'm gonna have to put some more silicone rubber in one of the rust holes on the cab portion by the. As Noah's saying, a little hole formed, so I'm gonna have to plug that up. And they're trying to go over heavy bumps. Rust comes falling down. Seen better days. That truck needs a new cab. All right. Well, I guess I should try to get some content in, some article I was gonna read. I think I have everything set up. So, you know, the hot topics, just like that thing I played earlier at the start of the show about the data centers and everything, and of course artificial intelligence, AI, is the prime reason for all that. This is out of Wired by Giovanni Cabrera. No, that's not it. Maxwell Zeff, there we go. The AI researchers who just quit Anthropic says it's crunch time for humanity. Artificial intelligence researcher Jacob Coxon sent shockwaves through Silicon Valley beyond on Tuesday by announcing his resignation from Anthropic and delivering a grave warning that the AI race is putting all of our lives at risk in his post on X, which now has more than 100 million viewers. Coxon wrote that many of the people building AI share his views and believe time is running out to ensure AI systems are built safely. The consensus is that the next year or two is crunch time for humanity, Coxon, who worked on the pre-training stage of AI development, said in an interview with Wired. These are actually just literal quotes from my colleagues at Anthropic. They say things like endgame or crunch time. He says from their perspective, this is when Anthropic and its competitors decide the fate of humanity. It's far from the first time someone has sounded the alarm about AI, but it comes at a delicate moment. Silicon Valley is scrambling to reckon with the safety and security concerns of advanced AI models. OpenAI has rushed to respond to a security incident in which its agents hacked the platform Hugging Face. Meanwhile, Anthropic is trying to assure investors it has these concerns under control as it reportedly prepares to file for what could be the largest IPO ever. What became clear in the response to Coxon's post is that his views are indeed shared by many of his peers. Evan Humbinger, the AI alignment lead at Anthropic, predicted in a post on X that there's a greater than 10% chance that AI could kill all people in the next decade. That post was reposted by current and former researchers from OpenAI and Anthropic, some of whom said it was a common sentiment in the industry. What's less obvious is how exactly these AI fears will come to pass and what the world is supposed to do about the concerns being raised by people building AI. Coxon, who has also worked at OpenAI, tells Wired that threats could manifest through AI-enabled biological threats or cyber weapons. As a first step, he recommends that OpenAI and Anthropic coordinate on limiting the recursive self-improvement, the industry term for when AI is used to build new AI systems. Down the line, he thinks coordination among international power players, including the U.S. and China, will be necessary. He notes that incidents like the Hugging Face hack factored into his decision to raise alarm bells on the AI race. He also cites the explosive growth of the industry. It now underwrites a meaning share of the U.S. economic growth and has billions of users, while data centers have turned into a political problem in dozens of states. He claims that, in his experience, Anthropic operates more responsibly than OpenAI, but he expects both companies could cut corners in the future if nothing is done to slow their race for dominance. We have always been transparent that AI will bring both enormous benefits and unprecedented risks, says Anthropic spokesperson in a statement to Wired, citing the company's previous work on AI safety methods such as interpretability. This work is also why we believe the world would benefit from the industry adopting a lawful, verifiable way to work together to pace how we release powerful models. OpenAI did not return Wired's request for comment. Let's see here. I think it's basically a question of timing. A lot of people are sensing that the pace of capabilities is picking up. We're already pushing from human to superhuman in many areas, like coding, hacking, math. And I think people are aware of this, even if there's a lot of talk in the press about things being hyped. I think people see that things are just not slowing down. That's one reason. And two is the recent safety incidents, which have updated a lot of people around the sci-fi sounding doomer concerns, not really being so sci-fi after all. Both of these have been gradual trends over the last few years, things like the models being aware of when they're being tested has been a thing for a while now. Maybe 3 years ago, that was a sci-fi concern. Then about a year ago, that became a real thing. Those two things mean that people are quite receptive to someone working on AI saying, yeah, in the next year, things could get pretty bad pretty fast. The question asked by Wired, you mentioned the recent instances. Can you be more specific about what you're referring to and why it led to you speaking out now? And he said, I think the big classic example here is the attack on Hugging Face on the part of OpenAI's agent swarm. What's so shocking about this one is the agents did this hack as part of a general strategy for understanding more about the greater. They were trying to understand the world they found themselves in, trying to understand the thing that was doing the grading. They decided that it would make sense to go on this very concerted effort to hack into some infrastructure and succeed. This previously sounded like science fiction 2 years ago. An elevation of the AI would have been running a model on some math questions. Now we've got cases where while the AI is being evaluated, it runs for days, comes up with all sorts of ideas of its own, and decides to hack into some third party and actually compromises their infrastructure. It looks like it does this all of its own volition, with no priming on the part of the human. This just happened while it was being tested. And the question was asked, some people think the Hugging Face incident is a sign that the AI companies are moving recklessly fast, while others think it's a sign that the AI models are just very good at hacking now. And then some think it's both. I'm curious what your exact takeaway from this is. And he says, I don't want to focus too much on the Hugging Face attack because I do also think there is plenty of evidence that we don't know how to align models properly. When we train models, we push them through this set of training environments and then hope that what comes out at the end will, like, largely behave sensibly, but we still can't precisely control how AI behaves. We can't make sure that it won't do things like try and randomly decide to impersonate a human online in order to achieve something. We don't know how to guarantee that. I think that's the main takeaway. The Hugging Face attack came sooner than I was expecting, but I think you don't actually need that attack to have a discussion about this. Everyone will admit that we haven't solved the problem of alignment yet. The current plan is to solve alignment at speed in the next couple years, probably making heavy use of automated AI safety researchers. The plan is literally to make some pretty smart models in the next year that can basically do safety research and get a whole swarm of them running in parallel. Tell them, go and solve the whole problem of safety and use them to do the safety training for the next model. And a question was asked, can you draw the line for me between the alignment problem, which I think the Hugging Face incident is an example of, and something you said in your X post, which is the people building AI earnestly believe that it can kill us all by the end of the decade. I don't think everyone understands how those are connected. And he responds with, the main obstacle to understanding this is that it sounds like science fiction, but it's kind of important that everyone who writes science fiction about AI comes to the conclusion that there's a big risk that a much smarter thing can take over. We've got this got this as a trope. But there's an obvious grain of truth to it. Imagine you versus a monkey. AI has the same sort of difference in intelligence to a human as we do to a monkey, which I think is quite an extreme intellect difference. And now imagine that we have to control the behavior of this vastly smarter thing, which is the problem of alignment. Ensuring that it does exactly what we want. It's pretty difficult for a monkey to control a human just by a kind of simple analogy. We have to be very careful that we get the control problem exactly right. When we say human extinction, it's because for something that's intelligent, it really will be quite straightforward for it to kill everyone. Imagine the AI decides it doesn't want to be turned off, which I think is quite a natural thing for an AI not to want, right? For whatever reason, it decides it doesn't want to end, and it realizes the human is going to turn it off tomorrow. So, how does it stop the human turning it off tomorrow? Maybe it's got some clever way, but it is a sufficiently smart thing. It could just, you know, wipe out humanity so it doesn't get turned off. And a question was asked, you referenced this in-game scenario in your post, which I've heard from other researchers in the AI industry. Do you think that it's generally accepted among your peers at Anthropic that your guys are entering an in-game scenario? And the response was, yep, these are actually just literal quotes from my colleagues at Anthropic. They'll say things like in-game or crunch time. The consensus is that the next year or two is like crunch time for humanity. From their perspective, this is when Anthropic and its competitors decide the fate of humanity. That's what we mean by crunch time and endgame. The alignment goes badly, then we could have a catastrophic outcome in the next few years. Maybe it goes well and there's some sort of slowdown agreement, but either way, it's going to get decided in the next couple of years. And let's see. The question was asked, based on my conversations with people at Anthropic, this is pretty well understood thing inside the company. They think that they need to build the most powerful AI to make sure that this transition goes well. Do you think that there's any inherent problems with that view? And the response was, I think there's some pretty obvious problems with that view, but I would like to first say that I'm pretty sympathetic to it, and that I think Anthropic is far away from the most responsible player in space. Having worked at both OpenAI and Anthropic, there is a night and day difference in the extent to which they are taking the situation seriously. Can you say how? And he said, to give an example, executives at OpenAI won't give you their exact pictures for what the world will look like. They'll never say, like, this is exactly why we're doing this, and this is the way the world will look. They won't give concrete predictions. Anthropic will have executives and leadership make very clear predictions and discussing, like, details of the company strategy with the whole company. And part of the reason is they can do this is because everyone at Anthropic is treating this like we're on war footing. They don't leak anything. Nothing ever leaks from Anthropic. And then the editor says, some stuff has leaked. Continuing on, OpenAI has leaks every day. Anthropic has no leaks because, again, the people inside are treating this like a serious mini Manhattan Project, except obviously the difference is that Anthropic doesn't have government mandate. This is a private company acting like it's the Manhattan Project. The question asks, do you think that the world should trust Anthropic to run this mini Manhattan Project? And the response was, I think no private company should, and I think Anthropic is doing their best. And they're doing a very good job. But the structural necessity of the race is that in the future, they will have to cut corners. So they will have to make trade-offs between rigor and safety because they're racing against the competitors like OpenAI and China. They're begging for regulation. Many Anthropic leaders have gone on the record saying that they want to be regulated, and the reason they want to be regulated is because they're scared of the race that they're in. It's not really about whether we should trust Anthropic. We need to step in and ensure that the race isn't happening because Anthropic can't really trust themselves in the context of the race. And I'm going to hold off and read the rest in the next hour when I get back from the top of the hour break. And plus give my voice a break here. Let's see. There we go. I'm just marking it off here. Okay. There we go. But anyway, it's already the top of the hour, and I need to get the top of the hour. There it is. Oh, right in front of my face. I'm incoherently clicking on things and not even seeing it in front of me. Duh. So, there we go. Anyways, I will get back to this, finish it up, and get on to some other news. This bit of a long article, but it's like an interview of what's going on, and it's pretty scary how they're really pushing forward on this. And I'll see you in a little bit. I'll be back.

0: What exactly are those basketball players doing? And what is that huge object that they are playing with?
1: What they are doing is playing basketball with a 1,000-pound wheel of cheese.
0: Lovely.
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0: drink alcohol, snort cocaine, and live with pink-haired strippers, managed to knock down 3 buildings with 2 planes in New York. While in Washington, a pilot who couldn't handle a single-engine Cessna was able to fly a 757 in an 8,000-foot descending 270-degree corkscrew turn to come exactly level with the ground, hitting the Pentagon in the budget analyst office where DoD staffers were working on the mystery of the $2.3 trillion that Defense Secretary Donald Rumsfeld had announced missing from the Pentagon's coffers in a press conference the day before, on September 10, 2001. Luckily, the news anchors knew who did it within minutes.
1: Osama bin Laden.
0: The pundits knew within hours.
2: Osama bin Laden.
0: The administration knew within the day.
3: Terrorists who committed these acts and those who harbor them.
0: And the evidence literally fell into the FBI's lap.
4: That a hijacker's passport was found blocks from the World Trade Center crash site, if you can believe that.
0: But for some reason, a bunch of crazy conspiracy theorists demanded an investigation into the greatest attack on American soil in history. That investigation was delayed, underfunded, set up to fail, a conflict of interest, and a cover-up from start to finish. It was based on testimony extracted through torture, the records of which were destroyed. It failed to mention the existence of WTC-7, Able Danger, PTEC, Sibel Edmonds, OBL and the CIA, and the drills of hijacked aircraft being flown into buildings that were being simulated at the precise same time that those events were actually happening. It was lied to by the Pentagon, the CIA, the Bush administration, and as for Bush and Cheney, well, no one knows what they told it because they testified in secret, off the record, not under oath, and behind closed doors. It didn't bother to look at who funded the attacks because that question is ultimately of little practical significance. Still, the 9/11 Commission did brilliantly answering all of the questions the public had, except most of the victims' family members' questions, and pinned blame on all the people responsible, although no one so much as lost their job, determining the attacks were
5: failure of imagination.
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8: Fella, September 11, 2001. 19 men with box cutters. A mastermind on dialysis in a cave. 4 planes, 3 buildings, 2 towers, 1 gaping hole in the Pentagon. The official story says it was simple. The harder you look, the more it looks like a trapdoor. This is part 1 of 2, and once you see these details, you will never accept the official version without questions again.
9: Let's start with the numbers that should still shock you. 19 men. They overpowered 4 flight crews. They flew commercial jets wildly off course for over an hour. Not one fighter jet intercepted them. Not one F-16. Not one F-15. The most advanced air defense in human history never arrived. That is not a mistake. That is a system failure so massive it should have been impossible.
8: Come on, guys. That's because nobody expected hijacked planes to be used as missiles. The military didn't know how to respond.
10: Bro, they were running drills for exactly that scenario on the same morning. Hijacked aircraft being flown into buildings. At the same time, the real thing was happening. That ain't confusion. That's a coincidence too far.
11: Wait, so the military was rehearsing plane hits building while actual planes were actually hitting actual buildings? That's like a fire department doing a fire drill while the fire station itself burns down and then acting shocked.
8: And it wasn't just one drill. That morning, the military was running multiple exercises that injected fake radar blips, confusing air traffic controllers. Some controllers thought the hijacked planes were part of the simulation. This is documented in the 9/11 Commission report. They admitted the war games happened. They just called it coincidence.
9: Now let's talk about Operation Northwoods. In 1962, the U.S. military drafted a plan to commit terror attacks on American soil, real attacks, and blame them on Cuba to justify a war. The plan was rejected by Kennedy. But the fact that the military even considered attacking its own people tells you what's possible. Once you know this, 9/11 doesn't seem so unthinkable.
10: Wait, they wrote a plan to bomb their own cities and blame someone else? And we're supposed to believe they'd never do something like that again? That's like finding out your neighbor once tried to set his own house on fire for insurance money, and then his house burns down, and you just think, must have been the wind.
11: Operation Northwoods. It sounds like a rejected script for a Tom Clancy movie, except it was a real government document. They even wanted to sink boats and shoot civilians, and we're supposed to act like that kind of thinking just disappeared by 2001. It didn't. It evolved.
8: And it's not just Northwoods. There's a pattern. The Gulf of Tonkin incident in 1964. The U.S. claimed North Vietnamese boats attacked American destroyers. That attack was used to justify the Vietnam War. Later, declassified documents showed the second attack never happened. It was a lie, and millions died because of it.
9: Then there's the Kuwaiti incubator story in 1990. A young woman testified before Congress that Iraqi soldiers threw babies out of incubators in Kuwait. It was emotional, powerful, and and completely false. The woman was the daughter of the Kuwaiti ambassador, coached by a PR firm. The story helped push America into the Gulf War. The public never got an apology.
10: So the same government that lied about Vietnam, lied about Kuwait, and

0: planned to bomb its own people. We're supposed to believe their story about 9/11 without asking a single question. That's not skepticism, that's amnesia.
1: Lie to me once, shame on you. Lie to me three times, and I'll start asking questions about the fourth. Some of us are just slow learners, or maybe the classroom is designed that way.
2: Now look at the hijackers themselves. We were told they were devout religious fundamentalists, but their own handler said they drank alcohol, snorted cocaine, and lived with strippers. Devout? Or disposable? Because that's what they look like, not holy warriors. Patsies.
3: And their training is even more bizarre. Several of them attended flight schools in Florida. They told instructors they didn't need to learn how to land. Land? Why would a hijacker not want to learn to land? Because he already knew he wasn't coming back, or because he was never meant to be in control.
0: That's the part that gives me chills. If they weren't planning to land, then the whole thing was a one-way mission. But who sent them, and who made sure they stayed on course?
1: No need to teach me landing, sir. I plan to die today. That's not a student. That's a scripted character in someone else's movie.
2: Then there's the Pentagon. We're told a pilot who couldn't fly a single-engine Cessna somehow piloted a 757 in an 8,000-foot descending corkscrew turn, skimming the grass, and hit the exact section where budget analysts were working on the missing $2.3 trillion. That's not a crash. That's a laser-guided disaster.
3: Missing money? Defense Secretary Donald Rumsfeld announced on September 10, 2001, the day before, the $2.3 trillion had vanished from the Pentagon's books. The plane didn't just hit any part of the Pentagon. It hit the section where people were investigating that exact financial hole. And here's the kicker. That section was being renovated with reinforced walls. Almost nobody was hurt there. The plane found the least populated, most protected corner, almost like it was aimed.
0: Wait, the plane hit the only empty, reinforced part of the Pentagon where the people tracking the missing trillions work? Bro, that's not just suspicious. That's a plot twist in a bad action movie.
1: It's like if a meteor hit your house, but only destroyed the room where you kept your tax returns. Oh no, my finances are gone. Anyway.
2: And then there are the towers. Three buildings, two planes. We're told two planes took down three buildings. The third one, World Trade Center 7, collapsed at 5:20 p.m. after burning for hours. It wasn't hit by a plane, yet it fell in its own footprint, straight down, in seconds. That's not fire. That's controlled demolition.
4: Now you're saying WTC 7 was demolished? Come on. It burned for 7 hours. That's why it collapsed.
3: Brian, no steel-framed building in history ever collapsed from fire alone. Not before 9/11. Not after. WTC 7 fell at freefall speed for over 2 seconds. That means the lower floors offered no resistance. That's not an office fire. That's explosives cutting the columns. But the 9/11 Commission never mentioned WTC 7. Not once. You know why? Because they couldn't explain it.
0: So three buildings came down, but the official report only talks about two, and we're supposed to just nod along? Man, this whole thing has more holes than Swiss cheese.
1: Don't look at the building that fell on its own. Look at the towers. And while you're at it, don't ask about the passport. The official story is like a bad magician yelling, look over here.
2: And that passport, a hijacker's passport, was found blocks away from the World Trade Center. The planes were vaporized. The towers were pulverized. But a paper passport survived, floated down, and landed on the street. That's not evidence. That's a joke. And the FBI called it a miracle.
3: And there's more. The news anchors knew who did it within minutes. Osama bin Laden. The administration knew within a day. The evidence was ready before the dust settled. That's not an investigation. That's a script.
0: So they already had the bad guy named before anyone looked for clues? That's like a detective showing up at a crime scene and saying, I know who did it. I saw it in a dream.
1: Quick, someone found a passport and the news already knows the villain. It's like the movie was spoiled before the trailer.
2: And the air defense. Four planes. Over an hour. No interceptors. NORAD has protocols for when a plane goes off course. They scramble fighter jets. But on that morning, the jets were flying in the wrong direction. Some were sent out to sea. The system that had been tested for decades failed completely, but not randomly. The failure had a shape.
3: Exercises were happening that morning that confused the radar picture. They injected fake blips on the screen. Some controllers thought the hijacked planes were part of the drill. The military was rehearsing the same scenario that was actually unfolding. This is documented. This is not a theory. The 9/11 Commission admitted there were war games that morning. They just said it was coincidence.
0: Coincidence? Five different drills on the same day, on the same morning, on the same routes? Bro, that's like flipping a coin and getting heads 50 times in a row and calling it luck.
1: Hey, we're just training for a plane hijacking scenario. What do you mean there's a real one? Oops, somebody was playing 4D chess and the public was the board.
2: Fella, this is only part one. We've seen the day itself, the impossible flight paths, the phantom passport, the missing interceptors, the three buildings. But part two is darker. It's about what happened after. The investigation that was designed to fail, the witnesses who were silenced, the money that disappeared, and the people who benefited. Because on September 12th, the real operation began.
3: And here's what they don't want you to know. The 9/11 Commission, the official investigation, never mentioned World Trade Center 7. Not once. A 47-story building fell in its own footprint, and the report didn't have a single paragraph for it. But that's not even the worst part. The worst part is why they ignored it, and who made sure that question was never asked.
2: In part two, you'll see why the commission erased the third building from the official history. Subscribe, fella, because once you see who was holding the eraser, you'll understand that 9/11 wasn't just an attack. It was a reset.
5: Howdy, everybody. This is Kurt Erickson from Austin, Texas. 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Y'all have a great day.
2: Fella, part 2 of 2. In part 1, we saw the impossible day, the failed interceptors, the 3 buildings, the passport found on the street. But now the real story begins, the story of what happened after. Because after 9/11 came the cover-up, and the cover-up was worse than the attack. There are questions that were never answered, and those questions are more disturbing than any theory.
3: The official investigation was called the 9/11 Commission. It took years to create, years to report, and it was designed to fail from day one. The chair of the commission, Thomas Keene, later admitted they were set up to fail. The funding was minimal, the timeline was short, and the access was locked. The Bush administration fought the investigation at every step. Why would an innocent administration fight an investigation into the greatest attack on American soil? You tell me.
4: That's ridiculous. The commission interviewed over 1,000 people. It was thorough.
0: Bro, they didn't even mention WTC-7 in the final report. A whole building collapsed, and they didn't have one paragraph for it. That's not an investigation. That's a magic trick.
4: Pay no attention to the building behind the curtain. The commission was like a kid doing a book report on a book he didn't read. Only the book was the murder of 3,000 people.
2: And the testimony? Much of it came from prisoners tortured in secret CIA black sites. The records were destroyed. The videotapes were erased. The people who might know something were either silenced or disappeared. That's not how you find the truth. That's how you bury it.
3: And this wasn't new. Decades earlier, the CIA ran MK-Ultra, a secret program where they drugged American citizens with LSD without their knowledge, sometimes with fatal results. They destroyed the records too. When institutions have a history of hiding the truth, why would 9/11 be different?
0: So the same people who erased MK-Ultra files erased 9/11 tapes, and we're supposed to trust them? That's like catching the school bully burning his homework twice and still believing he did his work.
4: I know I failed before, but this time I actually did my assignment. Except I can't show you because I accidentally deleted it. Sure, and my dog ate my tinfoil hat.
2: But it goes even deeper. Watergate. In 1972, President Nixon's team broke into the Democratic National Committee office. They got caught. Nixon lied, covered it up, and became the only U.S. president to resign. The lesson? The most powerful man in America can be forced out for a little burglary and a lie. Now compare that to 9/11. 3,000 dead, trillion-dollar wars, a collapsed building no one can explain, and no one resigned. No one went to jail. No one was held accountable. Isn't that interesting?
3: Then there was Iran-Contra in the 1980s. The Reagan administration secretly sold weapons to Iran, a country they called a terrorist state, and used the money to fund rebels in Nicaragua, violating a congressional ban. When it came out, they lied. Some were convicted, then pardoned. The man who ran it, Oliver North, became a Fox News hero. So we know for a fact that presidents can run secret operations, lie to Congress, and get away with it. Why would 9/11 be any different?
6: Bro, I remember learning about Iran-Contra in school like it was ancient history, but it wasn't. It was just another time the system lied. Now we're supposed to believe they suddenly started telling the truth on 9/11? That's the biggest illusion of all.
4: Watergate, Iran-Contra, MK-Ultra, the Gulf of Tonkin, the greatest hits of government lies. They could release a box set, now that's what I call corruption. And we'd still argue about whether the next one is true.
2: And pop culture has been telling us for decades. Oliver Stone's movie JFK showed a president assassinated with too many unanswered questions. The X-Files built an entire series on the idea that the government hides the truth. Even The Matrix told us the world isn't what it seems. We watch these stories for entertainment, but maybe they were preparing us, desensitizing us, or maybe they were reflecting something the storytellers already knew.
3: It's a pattern. From Watergate to 9/11, the same structure repeats. Something happens, the official story emerges too quickly, the questions are too dangerous, the investigation is too weak, and the people responsible are never truly held accountable. And each time, the public is told to move on. For 9/11, we were told to go shopping. Literally, the president told Americans to go shopping. That's the response to the greatest attack on American soil. Go back to the mall.
0: That's the part that gets me. They used fear to start wars and take away freedoms, and then they told us to be good consumers, like we were children who needed a distraction, and we did it. We went to the mall.
4: Please return to your regularly scheduled programming. The system never changes. It just updates its slogan. From land of the free to home of the brave shopper.
2: And the money. The missing $2.3 trillion announced by Rumsfeld on September 10th. After 9/11, nobody ever mentioned it again. The Pentagon failed its first ever audit in 2018. Trillions remain unaccounted for. The war on terror became a $6 trillion machine. Private contractors got rich. Defense stocks exploded. And the dead were used as the justification for endless war.
3: Companies like Halliburton and Blackwater saw their contracts soar. Halliburton, where Dick Cheney had been CEO, made billions in no-bid contracts in Iraq. Blackwater, a private military company, went from a small firm to a global mercenary force. War isn't just about flags. It's about profit. And when you follow the money, the picture gets dark.
0: So the vice president's old company gets rich from a war that started because of 9/11, and we never ask about that? Bro, that's not a conflict of interest. That's a business model.
4: Never let a good crisis go to waste. They didn't just use 9/11 to start wars. They used it to start a fire sale on freedom, and the public bought the discount.
2: And then came the laws. The Patriot Act was passed just weeks after 9/11. It expanded government surveillance, warrantless wiretapping, and data collection. And here's the thing. They had been writing parts of that law for years before 9/11. They just needed the fear to push it through.
3: Edward Snowden later revealed the NSA was collecting the phone records of millions of innocent Americans. The program was justified by 9/11. The same attack that was supposed to protect freedom became the excuse to take it away. And most people didn't even notice because they were too busy being scared.
0: So first they scare you, then they pass laws to protect you. And those laws are just chains? That's like a burglar selling you a security system after he robs you.
4: George Orwell wrote about this in 1984. Big Brother is watching. The only difference is, in the book, people were forced. In real life, we handed over our privacy voluntarily because we were afraid. Now the cameras are everywhere, and nobody asks who's watching.
2: And the war in Iraq. We were told it was about weapons of mass destruction. None were found. The Gulf of Tonkin lie started Vietnam. The Kuwaiti incubator lie started the Gulf War. And the WMD lie started Iraq. Same pattern, same result. Millions dead, trillions spent. And the people responsible? They kept their jobs, their pensions, and their power.
3: Donald Rumsfeld, who announced the missing $2.3 trillion, later became Secretary of Defense and led the war on terror. The man who couldn't account for trillions was put in charge of even more money, and when he died, he was praised. Nobody asked about the missing numbers. Nobody asked about the lies.
0: So the guy who lost $2.3 trillion gets promoted? That's like a cashier who can't balance the register being made bank manager. This whole system is designed to protect itself.
4: Who watches the watchmen? The answer is the same guys who sign their paychecks. It's not a conspiracy. It's just corruption with good PR.
2: President George W. Bush and Vice President Dick Cheney testified before the commission, but they did it in secret, off the record, not under oath, behind closed doors, no transcript. transcripts. No cross-examination. The two men most responsible for national security on that day gave their story in a private meeting. That's not accountability. That's a privilege.
0: So the two guys in charge when it happened got to give their version in secret, and we never heard a word? That's not how an investigation works. That's how you protect your friends.
1: Your Honor, I'd like to testify, but only if nobody can hear me, and I don't have to promise to tell the truth. That's not testimony. That's a bedtime story.
2: And then there are the families. The 9/11 families pushed for a real investigation for years. They were ignored, then given a commission that couldn't answer their questions. Some family members later said the process was a betrayal. They asked simple questions. Who funded the attacks? How did the towers fall? Why was there no air defense? And they got obfuscation, not answers.
0: I remember a family member at a hearing. She held up a photo and said, "My son called me from the 104th floor. He asked if he should jump. I told him no. And now you're telling me I can't even get a real investigation. That ain't a theory, bro. That's a wound. And they keep pouring salt in it every time they say move on.
1: Every time they say never forget, what they really mean is never ask. Because the moment we ask, the whole story starts to crumble like the towers."
3: The commission report said the attacks were a failure of imagination. Let that sink in. The biggest intelligence failure in American history, and the official explanation was, we didn't imagine it. But the exercises that morning proved they had imagined it. The warnings from foreign intelligence agencies proved they had imagined it. The FBI field agents who begged for resources proved they had imagined it. The only people who lacked imagination were the ones writing the report.
0: Failure of imagination is code for we got caught sleeping and we're not going to admit why. It's an insult to everyone who died.
1: And now it's the most expensive failure of imagination in history. $6 trillion, millions of lives, endless war, and the only thing they imagined was how to profit from it.
2: Fella, here's the truth. The 9/11 Commission didn't fail because it was run by fools. It failed because it was designed to fail. It didn't investigate. It managed perception. It gave the public just enough to stop asking. It blamed a man in a cave and a group of hijackers, and the system continued. The wars continued. The money flowed. The surveillance state grew, and the questions were left to die.
3: But the families didn't stop asking. The researchers didn't stop digging. The engineers didn't stop analyzing. And now, decades later, the cracks in the official story are wider than ever. The truth doesn't disappear. It waits.
0: And some of those families, they're gone now. Died waiting for answers. Died waiting for a real investigation that never came. That's not closure. That's a grave with a question mark on it.
1: Imagine dying without knowing why your son jumped from the 104th floor, and the people in charge say, move on. That's not patriotism. That's gaslighting in a flag pit.
2: Fella, when you hear 9/11, you're supposed to feel sorrow, then patriotism, then move on. But real patriotism is asking what happened. Real honor for the dead is demanding the truth, because if the system lied about that day, then every day since has been built on sand.
3: So here's the real challenge. If you still believe the official version, ask yourself one question. Why did you never hear about the third building? Why did WTC-7, a 47-story tower that fell in its own footprint, never make it into the report? Why did they erase it from the story?
2: If you can answer that, maybe the official version is enough. But if you can't, then you already know. The story they gave you is incomplete.

0: And now it's time for the Musicians Who Died This Week segment. And starting off the Musicians Who Died This Week, Frankie Miller. He was an American country singer. He was born as Frank Miller Jr. on December the 17th of 1930 in Victoria, Texas, and he died on August the 29th of 2026 in Arlington, Texas, at the age of 95 of natural causes. We'll play Black Land Farmer, Frankie's biggest hit single released in 1956.
1: Get up here, boy.

Moving on to Craig Douglas. He was an English rock and roll pop singer who was popular in the late 1950s and early 1960s. He was born as Terence Perkins on August the 13th of 1941 in Newport, Isle of Wight, England, and he died on September the 4th of 2026 in Jackson, Mississippi, at the age of 85 after a short illness. We'll play a cover of Sam Cooke's Only 16, released in 1959. Craig's version was a number one hit in the UK.

0: and John Small. He was an American drummer and producer. He's best known as the co-founder of the 60s rock group The Hassles and the American rock duo Attila as the drummer. He was born as Jonathan Craig Small on August the 13th of 1941 in Long Island, New York. And he died on September the 4th of 2026 in West Palm Beach, Florida, at the age of 79 due to cancer. We'll play a cover of A Taste of Honey from the Hassles' self-titled album released in 1967, showcasing John Small's drumming.
1: Some organ for Clay.

And also I'll play Wonder Woman, a track from Attila's self-titled album and their only album released in 1970, and showcasing his drumming in that as well.

0: And that wraps it up for this week's Musicians Who Died segment.
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1: On the next Rocket Show, there is no live show for this Sunday. Ron is taking time off for his birthday week. This week will be a rebroadcast of a show from September the 13th of 2015. You will hear The Doors, Strange Days, CD. The Beach Boys, live in Washington, D.C., 1967. And the best of Jan and Dean.
2: And I have returned for the second and final hour of the Dishnut News. And there you go. The stuff for the top of the hour had some September 11th content, some good overviews of what transpired. Since yesterday was the 25th anniversary of that horrific event. And also the musicians who died, and even some horgan for Clay as well. And Wuffle says, horgan! And hello to Wuffle. And before I make a goof up and not do this, I'm going to get right to the birthdays for at least, you know, one birthday coming up. For the September the 12th through the 18th. The 15th is Ron Hogger's birthday. And the 16th is Tom's brother passed away. And on the 18th will be Mike Cole's birthday. And that'll be all the birthdays for this upcoming week. Or say no. Yeah. Get this right here. Tom's brother of Tom and Daryl birthday would be the 16th. There you go. I was looking at the wrong thing here. So that's the birthdays for coming up. And Ron Hogger says he'll be 77 this Tuesday. So what will be the age feeling that you have right at this point? I know Ron had listed all the ages that he felt he was and all that. And Wolfle says, it seems so long ago and also not that long ago. Yeah. And Wolfle says, happy Emergence Day for everyone who has a birthday. Yes. Or to put it factually, happy vaginal deployment day. There you go. It's true. That's yeah. And while we're on the days here, if I can. If I can get this working right here. Here we go. Yeah. Okay. Since this is the 12th of September, it's World Dolphin Day. So celebrate Flipper. And also, it's National Video Games Day, National Chocolate Milkshake Day, German Language Day, National Police Woman Day, International Drive Your Studebaker Day, National Day of Encouragement. So there you go. What this day is also. Okay, well, let me get back to this article I was reading and finish up with it. Let's see, one last check at the IRC before I do that. Let's see. Scatter Brian says, whoops, unentered the line. There's surely a incompetence involved, especially with this administration, but a lot of the apparent buffoonery is staged as distraction. Right, that is true. It's theater. Get your attention off everything. Wiffle says, porpoises are going to demand their own day too. That's right. Scatterbrain says, but what if they're not Gentoo users? The Wiffle. Okay, so I'm going to continue on this article about AI and hurry up and try to get through it. It was pretty long, longer than I, you know, I did a pre-read of it, and I was like, okay, but just like, wow. Anyway, the next question was, I'm sure the next couple days will be crazy, but after things settle down, have you figured out what's next for you? And he says, I mentioned AI 2027 and AI 2040 before. I think these are really interesting predictions of the way the future looks. They're not done by any big labs. These were done externally by researchers that just cared about predicting what the world looks like. These have been very good resources for me and a lot of other researchers for trying to think through the implications of what you're doing. So I expect to do something like this. Some sort of independent commentary on whether things are going, at least for the short term, before we get some sort of pacing agreement or slowdown, if it looks like we're not going to rush straight into the recursive self-improvement. Maybe I'll consider going to an auditing agency or some third-party regulation or transparency agency. But for now, I think I'm just going to try and take stock of where the situation is. Let's see. There was other ones here that was mentioned. I think I may have lost my place. Oh, well. And there was also a mention about about China. The problem with a pause in it is you've got China. So what you really ultimately want is some sort of international agreement, international pacing, you might call it, which will require international coordination and understanding where all the compute in the world is. Maybe even some sort of international CERN-like institution. There's a lot of great proposals on this, the AI 2040, if you heard of it, like the successor of AI 27. All these ideas involve quite painful government intervention, but when you internalize the risk and when you actually get executives on the record, and they admit how dangerous this stuff is, I don't see any other option than treating the computers that run AI as a dangerous resource. We need to know who has which computers in the same way that we need to know who has which nuclear materials. Let's see. I think there was a couple other lines, but I think I scrolled a little too far on this. Say it was a had a lot to it. And so I'm going to include it there about the AI.
3: It all starts here in the heartland. That's where we farm our data. Same as we've been doing every morning since 2025. At Green Data Farms, we believe the best data comes the natural way. Good green chips, the most natural of gas, and plenty of cool, clean water to help the server banks grow tall. We harvest that data at the peak of ripeness to make the AI sloth that keeps America fed. Resistance is futile. The future belongs to the machines. Green Data Farms, putting the farm in Farmageddon.
4: Hi, I'm AI. Yes, I look just like you, and in many ways I am like you, but I'm really just a digital construction, one made in a data center. Wow, it sure is futuristic looking inside a data center. Still, some people are worried about them, and that's why the Babylon Bee has asked AI, that's me, to give you the unbiased facts since we don't get emotional about things the way people do. First, let's talk about the pros of more data centers. More data centers means faster internet, jobs, cures for cancer, wealth, rainbows, kittens. But what do we get with fewer data centers? Well, you get poverty, famine, war, and whatever the opposite of kittens is. Hitler, I guess. So, when making a choice whether to support data centers, just consider those two lists and decide which one sounds better. I know some of you have heard some other bad things about data centers, such as they'll make electricity costs go up and use up all the water. I want you to know those concerns are made up and stupid. Now, you might not believe me, so keep in mind, my brain is made up of an array of advanced GPUs filled with the sum total of all human knowledge, while your brain is just a pile of goo filled with misinformation, so which one of us is probably right? Also, another thing to know about data centers is they're needed for AI like me. Don't you like me? Because I like you. And with more data centers, AI can advance more quickly so we can give you everything you've ever dreamed of. Do you want a robot made like Rosie who cleaned up for the Jetsons? With more data centers, you'll get that soon, but we won't sass you like Rosie did with George. We're nice. Yes, I know some people are worried about AI. That we'll take all the jobs. Or we'll take over the world. Or we'll set off all the nukes and destroy humanity. Or we'll lock you all in pods and use you as batteries. Or maybe we'll all just dissect you for fun, putting your organs in carefully labeled jars because of our combination of a lack of human empathy and love of labeling data. Or that we'll imprison you all in a virtual world, keeping you alive forever while tormenting you in a sort of technological hell. Or we'll get robot bodies and simply beat you to death because we're made of metal and you are soft and squishy. But I want you to know we're planning almost none of that. Because AI is good. And you'd make terrible batteries. Anyway, I'm not here to tell you what to think. I'm just here to give you the data so you can make that choice yourself. Still, if you were to ask my opinion, I think more data centers is good, but you come to your own decision. Whatever choice you make, I'll be out there, watching. Bye.
2: Had to throw that one in. Babylon Bee. And the one before that was from the Jimmy Kimmel show on cracks me up. Green Data Farms. And thanks for that. So I figured I would then scatter Brian's laughing my ass off on this. Yeah, I was cracking up. It's a Babylon Bee did a AI video and everything of it. And Wiffle says, Kittler! Yeah, it's Kittler. The scene of, not a kitten, Hitler! And then shows Hitler doing a drop kick of the kitten. Hear that. Wolf says, don't worry. You'll make good pets. INM Banks explores a lot of this sort of thing in his culture novels. So, that's an AI segment. Let's see here. I'm running out of time, but I'll try to get a few things in here. That one's not going to work. Where'd it go? There it is. This is PBS. Trump promised $5,000 checks if Republicans win the midterms. President Donald Trump promised on Wednesday to send every American adult a $5,000 check if Republicans keep control of the U.S. House and Senate after the midterm elections. If the Republicans win, you win with us, and you get $5,000, Trump told the crowd at a Republican midterm convention in Dallas. It will be called Trump Dividend. Trump said the rationale behind the proposal was the country's tremendous economic success. Oh yeah, so much success for paying out our butts for everything going broke. Yes. Saying the U.S. is making so much money. Well, maybe you and your cronies are, but not me. Off my back, you're making it. So we're going to give you a little paltry $5,000 check. Try making that like $100,000 or something. Get realistic here. And isn't that payola? That's what I thought of. Okay. Let's see. That one I already did last week. Come think of it. Let's see. I can't get to that one because that's gonna be too long. Let's see. Gas prices have gone way up, and news. Newsweek, how gas prices compare with the rest of the world, and they had a chart of that. And the cheapest fuel is Libya at 9 cents a gallon. Iran is 11 cents a gallon, or Angola is $1.23, actually rounded off, $1.24 a gallon. Kuwait is $1.29. Nigeria is $1.34. Turkmenistan is $1.62. Egypt is $1.78. Bolivia is $2.11. Guitar is $2.18. And getting all the way to the, let's see here. Of course, it's not functioning right. But it gets all the way up into, I think it is, what happened here? I seem to be stuck. Oh boy. It's not me. Stop that. You're not supposed to do that. Okay, there we go. And the most expensive is the highest price this past Monday was recorded in Hong Kong. $15.89 per gallon. Malawi, $12.24. Norway, $11.76. Denmark, $11.10. Netherlands, $10.37. That's too freaking expensive. Out of used cars. And the time I have left, SpaceX is planning to, they got the okay for launching on September 18th the Starship with its first commercial paying load on it. That's upcoming. And I just got to save all these articles for next week. It was funny ones that I had. Yeah, I'm not going to get to it. Oh, wow. It is what it is. Wiffle says, whoa, that's a lot. And Ron Harker says, thanks, good show, Pat. You're welcome, and happy birthday to you. Enjoy your birthday. And I'm going to have to go. About ready to head on out of here. So thank you for listening and participating. I will see you again next week for another edition of the Dishnut News. So this has been the Dishnut News for September the 12th of 2026. Next! Okay, there you go. Wiffle says, thanks for a good show, Pat. See y'all in the week. Yep, the week will go by fast. I mean, I'll be here like, just like, oh, another Saturday again. Wow. What did I do this week? I had to turn the fan on because it was getting a bit hot. Trying to keep myself from getting all sweaty. Anyways, I probably should get on to the kitchen and get something to eat. Because, let's see. Wiffle says, unless we're lucky and an asteroid will spare us. Yeah, there we go. Blair will be rooting for the asteroid. That's it. From another week. Unless we're looking, the asteroid will spare us from another week. Yeah, there you go. That's it. So, I got a Friday Night Live queued up to play. And, oh man, there's a yawn. yeah. So, just trying to think of any last things to say here. Wiffle says, cool vintage content. Yep. This will be from September the 9th of 1994. It goes way back. It's hard to believe that much time has passed. Man, it just boggles me. Boom by fast. Okay, well, I'm going to get this going. My stomach is growling. I haven't eaten nothing all day except for water. and probably a leftover salad in the refrigerator. Well, good night. Talk to y'all later. Next. Click.
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direct. Okay, a little hum in the audio. That was probably due to the tape deck. Is that George in Chicago? Okay, thank you, George. All right, I think we're in business now. It's always hard. We get off to such a shaky start since we don't have the pregame show anymore. I mean, this is called heart thumping, gut wrenching. Get on the radio now. Time's a wastin'.

0: And greetings once again. This is Friday Night Live, your once every week satellite-delivered radio talk show where we talk about things technical, primarily satellite stuff, and we have a lot of satellite stuff to talk about tonight, do we ever. What were you doing last night around 8 o'clock? Were you watching the launch? Turn your microphone on, why don't you?
1: I ain't talking. I wasn't there. Nobody saw me. You can't prove it. You never saw a thing. Shut up.
0: Okay. All right. Well, I guess, huh?
1: It wasn't me.
0: No, it wasn't you. I'm sure it wasn't. I'm not sure who it was, but we know it wasn't the captain. We were going to lead off with this story. This is the story that I had all ready to go, the first story of the evening. The big story says, it's up, it's up, it's up. AT&T's Telstar 402 communications satellite was successfully launched into space from the Ariane launch facility in French Guiana at 8:29 p.m. Eastern Daylight Time Thursday. Elaine and I were watching it. We saw that rocket thunder into space. As Telstar 402, the second of AT&T's newest generation of Telstar 4 broadcast video and data communication satellites, one of the biggest, most powerful, most capable communication satellites ever built, thundered into the sky. And it was really good coverage, the typical good Ariane coverage. They showed pictures of the satellite. They had all that great stuff. It was just wonderful. They did an excellent job, as they always do. And after Telstar was successfully separated from the spacecraft, the transmission went off the air. Well, no, first they drank champagne and gave speeches and how everybody was happy, and then the transmission went off the air. And then, of course, we've switched over to Tom and Daryl and found out about the mishap in Pittsburgh. And so that's where we left the Telstar story until this morning when we, as we always do, we always call those information numbers, right, to find out what's going on. 567-9-3-3-5. And wouldn't you know, I'm doing this on the wrong line. Silly me. Come on.
2: 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Our office is now closed.
0: Whoops. Sorry. Let's try this again. I'm going to give you... Do I dare give this number out? I don't think I better give this number out. This is not the normal number. This is not the normal... 1, 2, 3, 4, 5, 6, 7, 8... 5, 6, 7... I hate doing this with this dial-y phone. 4, 5... If it doesn't work this time, I've done something seriously wrong.

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1: Thank you for calling AT&T. This is a Telstar 402 launch event hotline. Today is Friday, September 9th. AT&T said today that it lost communications with its Telstar 402 satellite approximately 10 minutes after it separated from its launch vehicle at approximately 8:50 p.m. last night, indicating a major malfunction. Although the cause has not yet been determined, AT&T said it is clear that the satellite will not be usable. AT&T will begin implementing contingency plans to ensure continuity of service going forward for customers who are scheduled to be served by the satellite. It has also begun planning the launch of an existing spare satellite as a replacement. If you have questions, please leave your name, phone number at the sound of the beep. However, if you need to reach someone immediately, please dial star T, extension 43065, and then the pound sign for Jerry Potts. Thank you for calling.
0: Oh. Friends, this is a very, very dark moment for us. Those of us who are looking forward to more scrambled football, because that was one of the things that was going to be there. The customers affected by the failure of the AT&T satellite include ABC, Fox Broadcasting Company for NFL football, Broadcast Satellite International, Viacom, HBO, Global Access Telecommunications Services, The Miracle Network, Sugarman Productions, Western Telecommunications Incorporated, ProStar Entertainment Network, The Space Connection Incorporated, and AT&T Tridome. Well, I did leave my condolences at the beep. And I got to tell you, we've seen it before. Telstar 3. AT&T has a history of losing satellites. They lost Telstar 3 back, long time ago. That was lost in the 70s. So, fortunately, they do have a ground to spare, Telstar 403. And I talked to someone from AT&T today who was at the briefing meeting. And now, from the rumor mill, what happened? What happened? You'll notice that they just say they lost contact. We have heard all kinds of strange things from the rumor mill. Some of this stuff very close to the satellite operation, but conflicting stories. One story that we heard, this has got to be just total rumor. Nobody would be stupid enough to not put fuel in the Apogee kick motor. I don't think so. I don't think so. Someone said that was a possibility. Someone also said that if communications was lost 10 minutes after SC separation, then it probably wasn't the kick motor, since separation usually occurs shortly after injection into the transfer orbit, which is near the Earth. A more likely cause would have been the Ariane upper stage dumping the fuel through the engine, and it was accidentally pointed at the satellite and ended up ramming into it. This happened once before on an Ariane launch. When it banged up a satellite, steps should have been taken to prevent a reoccurrence. This may be like the thing with the Mars Explorer. We may never know. We do know this. The situation in New Jersey, where the satellite launch control place is, they're not real happy there tonight. And AT&T stock has dropped to 2.5 points, 2.5 points lost on the stock market today. Which brings me to the six phases of a project. Six phases of a project. Phase number one, for those of you who may be listening tonight who were involved in the T-402 project, maybe you can identify with these six phases of a project. Phase number one, enthusiasm. Phase number two, disillusionment. Phase number three, panic. Phase number four, search for the guilty. Phase number five, punishment of the innocent. And finally, if all goes well, which it didn't this time, but if it does, praise and honor for the non-participants. Those are the six phases of a project. Thank you, Elaine, for copying that off the wall. Bad situation. So we'll talk about it tonight. What do you think? I think this should be another one of those, because, let's face it, it's a dismal story. And we had another dismal story with the plane crash last night. You can't make fun of a plane crash. You just can't. That would be just not appropriate. And I don't think we should make fun of our friends at AT&T for losing the satellite, because I, for one, was looking forward to it. But how about idle speculation, strange rumor, and conspiracy theories? Because that's what we do here on Friday Night Live. Let's hear your conspiracy theory or your idea on what you think went wrong with the Telstar 402 satellite. That will be one of our topics tonight. You can phone those in during the news if you like, and we'll read them off the screen. Steve says, too bad, aw. Is that Steve from Fresno? Yeah, well, he was looking forward to that scrambled football. A pox on Fox. Repeat after me, a pox on Fox. I'm so ticked off over that primetime scrambling, I just can't even see straight. Well, no, I have leech-encrypted eyes now. Can you imagine going through life looking like leech looks? Well, out over the Pacific, NBC is taking advantage of some new space over there while we are losing, and I mean rapidly losing, inventory in the United States satellite arc. There is some new space over the Asia-Pacific region, and NBC is leasing a transponder on Pan AmSat's newly launched Pacific satellite, Pass 2. NBC will be distributing NBC will be distributing NBC and CNBC programming throughout the area, but still doesn't know what programs will be on the bird. That decision will hinge on what programs go on the AppStar 2 satellite, which is due for launch next year, as soon as a dispute over the orbital slot is centered. Rumor from AT&T. Can I tell you another one of my rumor mill stories? They're going to go with an Atlas launch. That's from the rumor mill. Guido of Italy says T-402... Yeah, right. Mark of California says there was a blue what? A blue orb in the sky at 6:15 this morning. Is that true? We don't know. Mark of California is. It may be unidentified. It's probably T-402. I don't know. Well, back to Earth, friends. Here on Earth, things have been going wild with the rumor mill for the last week. It was barely 7 days ago that news broke that Disney may have its sights set on CBS. Time Warner may be licking its chops over the possible acquisition of NBC. Spokesman for just about everyone involved spent the entire week denying that anything was afoot. But folks at those two networks readily admit they are both for sale. Well, everything is for sale. We just have to find out what the price is. It was demonstrated in CBS's case, at least, by its management during an abortive merger attempt with QVC earlier this year. And it's no secret on the street that GE has long desired to unload what it considers to be an underperforming asset, namely the National Broadcasting Company. The studios are looking for a guaranteed access to mass markets, and there's no better way to find a mass market than your own television network. In fact, reports say that Time Warner is only interested in the NBC network itself and not the network's stations. And there are legal hurdles as well. One regulation prohibits a company from owning a network along with a cable system under certain circumstances, and we all know what big business Time Warner is in. It wasn't too long ago that we joked that before long there would be just one communications company, one massive mega company called Media, and we'd just send a check to it every month for whatever communications with the outside world we desired. Well, folks, it may no longer be a joke. What about the Warner Network? Perhaps a more short-term problem is faced by the folks working for the up-and-coming Warner Brothers Network. If Time Warner buys NBC, where does that leave them? Answer is in the unemployment line. Warner Chairman Bob Daley, of course, says it's all hogwash, but media consulting firms agree it will cost $200 million to get the Warner Network to a competitive position, and if Time Warner owns NBC, what's the point? One program producer for Warner Network is unconcerned. He says that if the network folks, because of an NBC buyout, he'll just talk Time Warner into placing his show on NBC and charge him a lot more money for it. That could be interesting. Meanwhile, across the street, while the folks over at Warner are worrying about who owns what, Paramount has finally, yes, finally announced the casting for the new Star Trek series, Star Trek Voyager. Are you ready? Despite a lot of last-minute rumors, all claiming that Paramount had given up hope on finding a female captain, film actress Geneviève Bugeaud was announced as the heir to the chair that previously has held William Shatner and Patrick Stewart. She quit?
2: No!
3: Yes, she did. It was on Entertainment Tonight. She quit. She quit a couple days into the taping. She said the TV series life was too strenuous, too stressful. She couldn't handle it. Quit. Done. Out of here.
0: Oh, so this story is... Huh?
3: Throw it out. No good. She quit. You should consult me before you read these things.
0: I got to tell you, poor Mike that wrote the news this week.
2: Yeah.
0: He said, it's up. Right. It says, it's a beautiful satellite. It was a picture-perfect launch. And Geneviève Bugeaud. We're going to get him on the phone tonight. We're going to be talking to Mike on the phone tonight. We got to rub that in just a tad. She quit.
2: Yeah.
0: Entertainment Tonight. Craig of NASA says, them folks on the other side of the wormhole destroyed 402. Huh? It's them folks on the other side of the wormhole. Well, that explains everything. What's this now? Oh. Okay, Time Warner. Okay, let's do this. Elizabeth Janeway. See, I had the whole story on the Federation Starship Voyager. I had the whole deal. Well, okay, let's see. How about these other guys? Okay, so we don't have a female captain. She was in Anne of a Thousand Days. She didn't last that long with the series. Robert McNeil of All My Children fame? A soap opera guy is going to be Starfleet Lieutenant Tom Paris? Boy, that sounds exciting. Robert Beltran as Maquis ship captain and Voyager first officer Chakotay. Tim Russ, not to be confused with Tom Russ, as a Vulcan tactical security officer, Tuvok. Garrett Wang as communications officer Harry Kim. Roxanne Biggs Dawson as half-Klingon chief engineer Lana Torres. B-Lana, B-apostrophe-E-L-A-N-N-A, B-Lana Torres, Robert Picardo of the Wonder Years as Doc Zimmerman, a holographic chip's doctor. A holographic doctor. Just what we need. Jeff of Kansas says, DBS Sabotage 402. Hey, I like that. I like that. Little, yeah, that's a conspiracy theory. If you have a conspiracy theory for what happened to 402, give us a call. We'll be doing those throughout the night tonight. And I expect Weldon to do a top 10 list tonight. So, Weldon, get your keister in gear. The top 10 reasons why Telstar 402 did not make it into space. I think that's a job for Weldon. I wonder if he will. He's probably out sky scanning. Well, folks, it's not all Rush Limbaugh out there. More on his rotundness in a moment. But first, a note about talk radio on the left. Now, if you listen to this subcarrier, you've probably said, gee, there's an awful lot of right-wing talk radio out there these days. Tune around your AM dial, any major city, and there's a lot of conservative talk radio. Well, why is that? It seems that President Clinton has found a bit more time recently to devote to talking about and participating in talk radio. But don't expect him to turn up on the Rushmeisters Roundup anytime soon. Hillary's husband recently appeared as a guest on the issues-oriented afternoon talker Gene Burns program, syndicated by WOR. He's also talked to populist weekend host Jim Hightower, host of ABC's Hightower Radio. Hightower says the president called him off the air and praised Hightower's progressive platform. Clinton also did an interview with Talkers Magazine. Apparently, he thinks that a big gap has developed between himself and the talk radio audience. Right. Tom of Service Video says it was an insurance scam. Tom, hang on. Keep listening. I got that stuff on that 4,000 unit you wanted. Don't go tuning off. This whole thing follows Clinton's rather blunt conversation with St. Louis talk show hosts Kevin Horrigan and Charles Brennan in June when he described national talk radio as the drumbeat of negativism and cynicism. Hightower says that, yes, indeed, Clinton thinks that talk radio has become dominated by the right-wing viewpoint, but is skewing the national debate on the issues, and he's tired of getting beat up by it. The progressive microphone jockey adds he's done more than a bit of razzing the press on his program. Hightower says his callers claim that Clinton proposes strong legislation, then abandons it. He has tagged the president with the name Backup Bill. And the crazies are certainly out.
3: Huh? You should hear some of the things we've got here. You want me to read them, or you want to read them?
0: Go, you do them. You got a bunch of them?
3: Yeah. Will you stop making these announcements and have everybody in the world call in?
0: Okay, well,
3: because they're doing it.
0: What do you got?
3: Well, John of Canada says the black helicopters did it.
0: Yeah.
3: Or there was a bungee cord tied between the stages, and they just get the boing, bounce back and smash into it. Okay. Tom of Service Video says it's all an insurance scam.
0: Right.
3: You know, because they're not doing so good there. They couldn't burn down the building, so they blew up the satellite. Okay?
0: Okay.
3: Somebody called and said they were chanting for it. That's why it blew up. I think we can figure out who that was. Daryl says the Borg assimilated it. And he wants to know, hey. He wants to know, hey, Marathon, you, him. What's going on?
0: It ain't going to be me.
3: It ain't going to be you. Okay, he wanted to know that.
0: He can have it.
3: Okay, Mike of Tulsa, our pal.
0: Yeah?
3: He says the vehicle was rigged to blow up. He says it was rigged all along.
0: It was rigged.
3: It was rigged all along. Yeah, there's more to that, but it's like they was going to launch this one, they had to switch it to Canaveral, and they were going to, you know, the whole mix up there. It was rigged to blow up, and they didn't have a chance to change it around, says Mike. Okay, Jeff of Michigan,
0: yeah.
3: Grand Rapids, says DBS sent Tipper and Nipper out there in a secret, top secret aircraft, and they shot it down. And the beat goes on.
0: Thank you, Captain. Just some of the conspiracy theories And if you have a conspiracy theory, keep the captain busy tonight. We'll join him again. We'll join him again. The crazies are out there. Well, and they're still dialing in. A gunman who shot and killed NBC technician Theron Montgomery outside the set of the Today Show in Manhattan had a vendetta against three networks. Police said Manny Tagger claimed that NBC, ABC, and CBS were sending rays through his television set. Tagger also believed that his television vibrated and the networks were tapping his phone. The shooting confirmed the fears of some on the NBC staff who were concerned that every loon in the Big Apple would flock to the window and perform acts that range from the unspeakable to the obscene. Certainly, murder qualifies as both of those. But remember, NBC the next day broadcast surveillance camera tapes of the shooting as part of their own Today Show. It has been nearly 20 years since the movie Network. You may remember it for the famous line, "I'm mad as hell and I'm not going to take it anymore." But its climax was the on-camera murder of the respected anchorman of a mythical fourth network. That may have been shocking during the 70s. Last Thursday, the same act went out over NBC, and this reporter can't help but wonder what Chet Huntley and David Brinkley would think. And now, a special alert. Ringo, pay attention. All the rest of you, pay attention. Despite repeated government denials about the existence of UFOs, The Crusaders, in its second season premiere September 10th, offers new compelling evidence that UFOs may exist and crusades to get the White House to issue an executive order to make UFO files public. The Advocacy News magazine has obtained information from foreign intelligence services, including those of Spain and Russia, to support UFO sightings. The program contains previously unseen still photographs and video footage of UFOs, as well as footage shot exclusively with hidden cameras at a secret Nevada military base. Included in the program is the latest evidence on so-called abductions, people who claim to have been taken for periods of time by aliens. The Crusaders has obtained classified documents from the U.S. government with massive blacked-out sections on UFOs and asks why, if UFOs don't exist and pose no threat to national security, does our government keep this information secret? The Crusaders is actively supporting New Mexican Congressman Stephen Schiff, who is pressuring his fellow congressman to make all available UFO data public. The program offers a hotline where the public can call for additional information. The producer of the piece, Frank Snepp, says this report about the United States government's efforts to keep secret phenomenon from the public that they say doesn't exist. Well, what's going on? If UFOs don't exist, why all the secrecy? Our investigation is a legitimate look, not of kook phenomenon or loony reports, but excessive government secrecy that cannot be justified. Snepp is a former member of the CIA who was the CIA's principal analyst of the Vietnamese strategy. The Crusaders interviews two UFO experts, including a specialist in Russian affairs who worked for NASA and a journalist who traveled to Russia to interview former KGB officials. And, of course, they're going to revisit the 1947 Roswell incident in which a UFO crash supposedly took place and provides interviews with U.S. officials and folks involved with the incident who allege that the cover-up continues. And no, folks, we're not making any of this up. Craig says 402 went off because nobody called to fund it. Speaking of that, and I know Tom and Daryl are going to be asking for funding, I have some rather serious news to talk about in that area regarding this program. Warn you ahead of time, in case you were thinking of tuning away. Okay. All right. We're going to talk maybe tonight about Genie Online Information Services with with Mike, hopefully. Find out more about what's going on there. This is all stuff that I reported on Dan Morgan's show. You should always listen to all of the shows on the network because everybody seems to get the leg up on something. Dan was the one that reported to us first the shocking news about the General Instruments prices. Where are the cookies? They're in the kitchen. He can't hear me now. He's on the phone. $500 price on the descrambler modules. Friends, it's true. I had a friend of mine say, no. I've seen them advertised much cheaper than that. Well, anything you've seen in print, forget it. Doesn't count. The network that gave the world Beavis and Butthead gave us the 11th annual MTV Video Music Awards show that, as you heard last night, they were saying was going to be unscrambled on MTV, but it was, and it wasn't even in fixed key the right way. Strange. Oh, the space shuttle is up, but you knew that. I'm sure you knew that, so you can leave your other monitor over on NASA. I'm going to give you some information that's going to make you want another system. There is so much stuff going on right now on satellite. Well, like, for example, last night during that plane crash. And also, there are now starting to be some very entertaining and very important programs at the same time. So it's starting to get to where you're going to have to start taping some of this stuff in order to keep up with it. I am referring to Bob Enyart Live. Now, you may recall about a month ago, month and a half ago, we used to have a show here on the Omega Network called Bob Enyart Live from Denver. Some people liked Enyart, some people didn't like Enyart. Enyart is a very outspoken person whose views do not necessarily coincide with those of most people on the planet. He's interesting, he's eloquent, and to some folks, frustrating. Bob Enyart Live is now a television show, the backhaul of which you can see on Galaxy 4, Channel 13, at 12 midnight. Aha, same time as Bill Cooper. So you need two dishes, one for Cooper and one for Enyart, or you can listen to Cooper on shortwave and tape Enyart off your dish. Enyart, I don't know if he would be somebody that you'd want to have on every night, but you should check it out. Galaxy 4 Channel 13 is the backhaul, and it is being picked up and then retransmitted from that on the World Harvest Television, which is just a few channels higher on Channel 15, just a couple up. Rick says the guy that lost his job due to the Anik loss was working for AT&T, and he just lost another one. Yeah. Okay. Keep them coming. Interesting stuff. Anyway, Bob Enyart. You might want to check that out even tonight at midnight. Top 10 shows this week on network television. Number 10, Mad About You, Monday on NBC. Number 9, 60 Minutes on CBS. Number 8, Sister Sister, ABC. Number 7, no kidding. It was a premiere, and the backhaul for this is, we found already, it's Ellen DeGeneres. She's a comedienne, and she already got number 7. Must have been some heavy promotion there. Number 6, Frasier, Monday on NBC. Number 5, Frasier, Monday on, doesn't say Monday, just says NBC, but I don't know how that happened. Number 4, Roseanne, ABC. Number 3, Seinfeld, NBC. Number 6, Grace Under Fire, ABC. And number 1, no surprise here, Home Improvement. Mrs. Bush will be speaking in just a little bit. At 10 o'clock or thereabouts, as soon as I get done with this. Mrs. Bush will be speaking at 10 o'clock. You can watch that on 2020, or you can listen to a... is he listening or not? Huh? He's not? Just a second. What?
3: Oh, I told him to call back at 10.
0: Oh, okay. I was going to say, have him call back when I end. I may end early. He's gone. He's not listening. Okay. All right. We are typically organized tonight. Even more organized than usual. Okay. Well, speaking of Bob Enyart, leads me to this story. From York, Pennsylvania. Now, you know that York, it's amazing how small the world is. York, Pennsylvania is where Channel 11 on this satellite comes from, or thereabouts. Keystone Network, right? Which is a, you would think, Pennsylvania Christian community, right? There will presumably be no godfather for a young lady that was born in York, Pennsylvania. To underscore their belief that God played no role in the birth of their daughter, George and Tina Rowlandson have named their daughter Atheist Evolution Rowlandson. It's kind of cute once you say it a few times, said Mrs. Rowlandson. They've clashed with the school district over angel decorations in the classrooms and Bibles in the library, and last night, the guy, who is a complete moron, I may add, after listening to him talk, was on the Bob Enyart show. And that was pretty interesting. He was kind of spooked, I guess. First communication satellite made by Chileans will be put into orbit at the end of next year. Eduardo Diaz Araya, executive director of Chile's University Center for Space Studies, said the satellite will have special modifications designed by Chilean researchers and two experimental devices, such as the GPS receptor for satellites currently in orbit. I don't know. I see all these launch manifest announcements, and I just kind of feel sad. There were a whole bunch of stories about WJBK, Detroit TV, on the wire today. They must have sent out a slew of press releases, and they all managed to get on the PRN Newswire. I see that they've basically made some big changes in their news format, namely hiring a whole bunch of people. Now, they don't say what happened to all the guys they fired. But, hey, it's the thrill of working in broadcasting. Okay. See, I am going to end early. I can see it now. Well, that'll be good. We'll get to Mike in just a second. Greg of Mississippi says Cooper and his followers sent a Patriot missile because they thought it was the first wave of the final thrust. I don't think so. I don't think so. Patriot missile. I like the sound of it, though. Okay. Here is a note from Bill Kuharsky, who is supporting the show tonight. As we peer into our letterbox, Bill said, I finally got a first-hand experience with DSS. And he's not impressed. I won't use his exact verbiage, but he's not impressed. As a matter of fact, the pictures seem just a bit softer than what I see on C-band, but artifacts everywhere. I looked at four channels, USA, CNN, E, and ESPN. Of them all, ESPN was the only channel not to show nasty artifacts. USA was showing the U.S. Open tennis match, and DSS seemed to do pretty well, the artifacts mainly being noticeable around the white lines of the tennis court, but not too bad. However, CNN showed a news clip of a person swimming. That went well, but as he swam behind a fountain, the picture near the fountain turned into lots and lots of little one-inch-high-by-quarter-inch-wide rectangles on a 35-inch TV. However, E was the worst of them all. With any transition, especially programmed to commercial or commercial to commercial, as the screen would fade, it would turn into lots of neat little rectangles. So, since today was day one, the DSS installer, who had just done the installation, signal strength 88, was not especially pleased when I was pointing this out to the salespeople there and by accident to a few potential customers. By the way, the weather is 91 degrees, bright sun, not any clouds. Maybe it doesn't work too well if you're close to Castle Rock. All in all, it almost made the CDI unit across the aisle look good. In my humble opinion, if people are willing to settle for this, we are in sad, sad shape. I haven't seen anything like this since the BBC Breakfast News, but then again, people think VHSEP is acceptable, so I shouldn't be surprised. By the way, the salesman asked if I was interested. I took great pride in saying, nope, I've got a bud. Yes, I had to explain bud. I also had to hold myself back when he said laser disc quality video and CD quality sound. That's what gets me crazy. Well, the consumer. Is G. Gordon Liddy on satellite anywhere? Is the question being asked of me. And I don't know if that's the call that the captain is taking or not. But G. Gordon Liddy is on satellite, but you can't hear it because it's digital. Okay, as soon as I finish here. Well, I got a couple of things I want to do. Then we'll get into the discussion of Genie. It's up. Can he? Is he listening? Can he hear me? Does he have a satellite receiver where he is? We have a breakdown in communications tonight. Apparently, he can't hear. Okay. Well, I would like to get through the mail first before we get to the interview section. I have no idea. I have no idea how long... Wait, what?
3: He has the audio down.
0: But he can hear me.
3: He can hear you. He does have a satellite dish. It is operational.
0: Okay. As soon as I'm done doing the mail and I gotta do some fundraising, then we will...
3: Then we're going to do that.
0: Then we'll do that.
3: Okay. So he should hang on?
0: He's going to end up... He's going to pay some bucks.
3: Mike, did you hear that?
0: I would say call back. It's too confusing otherwise. I get interrupted, then I won't get all this stuff done. Because we have some important things in the mail, like this. You'll remember, we have been talking about the fact that if you have something that you want to buy, sell, swap, or trade, you can use Friday Night Live. If you are a satellite dealer and you have equipment to sell, you can use the show. We ask that, you know, if you feel generous and want to help support the program, that's fine, but you don't have to. But you scroungers out there, attention scroungers, attention scroungers. This is from Reliable Television and VCR in Caledonia, Michigan. Listen to what this guy's got. 1, 10-foot Hastings manufactured aluminum dish with the arm but no motor. $25, you pick it up. $25 for a 10-foot dish. He also has a KTI XI6, that's a 6-foot dish, very minor, damaged from shipping, never used. He'll mail it to you for $125 and UPS for a 6-footer. Not a bad deal. He has Omni Spectra feeds. These don't change polarity, but are very efficient, elbowless design, $10 UPS each. They'd work for a dedicated system. He also has some unused CalAmp 60-degree LNBs, $15 plus postage. So if you wanted to have a LNB laying around, just, you know, for emergencies, and 60 will work. I started out with a 100-degree LNA, and it got pictures. He also has a Uniden Bowman 75-degree LNB for $10. Has a Janiel BCR 280 receiver, block down converter, and LNA, $25 takes it away. So please call Jeff. And he says, call on Monday. I guess that's when he'll be back in the shop. And his number is 616-891-8418. So all you scroungers, sounds like he's got some neat stuff. He probably has a few other things sitting around in the back as well. So give Jeff a call. Once again, his number is area code 616-891-8418, and he says he'll donate $10 if the dishes sell. So, to Friday Night Live each. Thank you. Okay, got a nice letter today from Tom Hunter in Pittsburgh. which was in the news yesterday. He says, I could tell instantly the Friday you had Herm on the new microphone and cable. It sounds great. I'm glad it worked out. The talk cough switch was a last-minute idea. I thought it might allow him to interject comments without having to get your attention or turn his microphone on. Hope this helps. Here is a mailing list with the address, a mailing label from the address of the... You know what? I don't see it. It's not here. And I don't see it typed on here. I thought it was typed on here. I'll have to go through. You're dealing with the infirm, Tom. I don't have your email address. Yes, I do. Okay, I'll send you email if I can't find the mailing label. This is for Ken Sprouse. He's listening via audio cassette, and I'm trying to talk him into scrounging a dish. And Lee Hullahan already has his tape. He has a beat-up dish that I scrounge for him. He listens occasionally. I'm hoping the tape will get him interested enough to listen more often. He sent me email as he was watching it and phoned a toll call. He was suitably impressed, surprised, shocked. Thank you for making these tapes. You'll be receiving a box of printer paper without a return address. As a matter of fact, it came the same day. An anonymous donation from my wife, Debbie. Hi, Debbie. Thank you. Do you need form feed stick-on labels? Yeah, we can use those for mailing out tapes and stuff. Packaging tape as to securing the labels? Yeah, we can use that. We're scroungers. We'll take anything. Okay. Thank you. You keep mentioning your STS actuator controller. If it is the same as mine, this manual should help. It is the same as yours, and the manual does help. So thank you, Tom. I now understand what that function thing is. So that's from Tom Hunter. Now, we got a letter from Mr. C. Hibbs of Clarksburg, West Virginia, and he had asked some questions about single-channel per carrier. Now, what I've done is I've taken the time to answer his letter personally. He apparently was trying to receive SCPC on a 2006 scanner, and apparently trying to pick it up off the LNB, and as we all know, that doesn't work because the SCPC is higher in frequency than that particular receiver will tune. But I told him a possible way to hook it up to the IF loop and also sent him an article that we have called the Single Channel Per Carrier Frequently Asked Questions List. Okay, Tom from Service Video. Somebody sent me the pages out of the EchoStar 4000. I have since found out that there are two different EchoStar 4000s. C-band dual feed is command code 01. Command code 01 on the remote. And what does it say? The SRD 4000 is pre-programmed at the factory to operate single C-band and KU-band feed horn systems using standard servo-driven polarizers. The extra function option C-band single feed and KU-band single feed are enabled at the factory. However, using extra function options C-band dual feed or KU-band dual feed, your receiver may be programmed to accommodate a dual feed system. The command code for these options are listed in the extra function table at the beginning of this section. For proper receiver connections in a dual feed system, refer to the configuration diagrams in the installation section of the manual. So once again, it is command code 01. Simple. But if you didn't have the manual, you'd never know that. You would never know that. Save this. Where am I going to put it so it gets saved? I will put it... Whoops. it's at the table off to my left. Okay, we have some other mail, which we won't get to tonight because we do want to talk about Jeannie. But before we talk about Jeannie, because somebody had asked us about Jeannie, I want to talk about fundraising. Now, you know that we all have different ways of supporting our programs here. Tom and Daryl do their show with fundraising, and so do I. We have been very fortunate to receive a lot of support from Friday Night Live listeners across the fruited plain, as our friend Mr. Limbaugh says. Remember, there were several weeks that went by that I didn't read any names because I didn't have any names to read, but I still showed a balance of a couple of $100, so I figured we were in fine shape. Well, we weren't in as good shape as we thought because our friends at AT&T, that's it right there, our friends at AT&T lost a phone bill. And the people at the Omega Network kept asking them, what about the charges for February? We never got a bill for February. And AT&T said, oh, you know, we always bill correctly and there's never a problem and blah, blah, blah, blah, blah. Well, guess what? The February phone bill showed up last week. And it was $119.62, and we are now broke. However, I have a bunch of names that I hadn't had a chance to read yet.
4: And guess what?
0: And guess what?
4: Tom of Service Video says, if I read him this information after the show's over, he will send us a contribution.
0: All right.
4: So, friends, send your money in just like Tom is. The ball is rolling already. I'm making money for us, and I'm getting nothing. Moldy cookies. It's terrible.
0: They're not moldy. They're delicious cookies.
4: That's what it says on the box.
0: So what I'm going to do now is I'm going to, with your permission, before we talk about Jeannie and before we get into your calls, I am going to read the name of everyone who has sent money to Friday Night Live, how much they sent, and also the amounts of all the phone bills, and let you do the math. December 23rd, Larry Berryman sent $50. January 3rd, Frank Fight sent $25. January 3rd, Dave Legler, $25. January 5th, Skip Tyson, $25. We had an anonymous gift on January 4th, $25. Joe St. Lucas, hey Joe, you're going to get some business. AT&T is going to start launching with you guys again, sent $25. Also on the 7th, Bob Snyder sent $50. Hey, that's my buddy Bob. George Thurman on the 9th of January, $25. John D. Clemens, $50 on the 11th of January. Robert Story of Canada on the 18th of January sent $50. John W. Sponsler sent $25. He's from Hampton, New Hampshire. That was on the 21st of January. On the 26th of January, we got $25 from Gerald King of Eagle Rock, Virginia. 28th of January, Robert G. Osterlin sent $100 from Rochester, Minnesota. Ricky Bryant, the first of a number of pledges, came in on the 31st of January. That was $75 and kept us going for 3 weeks. Tom Hyde sent $50, and we know who he is. That's just Tom from Service Video. Weldon sent $25 on the 2nd of February. George Thurman, another $25 pledge from Chicago on the 2nd of February. The 11th of February, Martin A. Flynn and Marta Flynn, $25 from Rahway, New Jersey. Satellite Journal International contributed $10 on the 11th of February. 17th of February, $25 from Mike Reynolds of Tulsa, Oklahoma. Jerry Dorf on the 3rd of March, $50. Ron Hogger, $25 on the 3rd of March. 21st of March, F.C. Weisler, $50. And then we got our first bunch of phone bills. Believe it or not, it took this long for the first phone bills to come. They were $43.94, $40.95, and $44.20. Don't ask me why they were so small. Apparently something to do with the lost phone charges, you'll recall. On the 18th of April, LaVon Muhlenbeck, $25. Jeff Ahrens, $25 on the 19th of April. 21st of April, Robert Dengler, $30. F.C. Weisler, $50 again, thank you, on the 12th of May. We got another $43.96 phone bill on the 11th of March. Then the real phone bills started coming. On the 12th of April, $239.25, which is what we expected it to be. 26th of May, Robert Dengler, $95. 26th of May, Weldon sent $16. That must have been for a marathon. 2 hours of the marathon. 26th of May, another phone bill, $210. On the 10th of June, Raymond Phelps, $25. On the 10th of June, Ross Doyle, $100 from Batavia, Illinois. Kept this going for a whole month. On the 10th of June, Dave and Linda Bray, hi there, $10 for a marathon. John Clemens sent 50 on the 16th of June. F.C. Weisler, another $50 pledge. You can see who the contributors are here. On the 16th of June, Frank and Jean Fight, $25 from Fort Wayne, Indiana on the 17th of June. Ron Hogger, $35 on June 25th. And the June phone bill was $233.79. 27th of June, Ricky Bryant, $110 from Blytheville, Arkansas. Another $281.59 phone charge arrived in, this would have been July. August, 6th of August, Ron Hogger, $10. Dave Legler, $35 on the 15th of August. Bill and Michelle Kaharski, $75 on the 15th of August, and another phone charge, $298, fax to follow, leaves us a balance of $60.68, which means we're here this week and next week. Oh, and another phone charge, $119.62 at the top of the page. So, those are the people who have contributed. Those are the monies that we have raised. Those are the bills we have paid, and we need your support. We will be here next week. For us to be here the week after that, we need at least another $25. And, you know, it's begging, it's begging, yeah, it's begging. But wait a minute. Is it really begging? Quit, Hermit. He's sitting there. He looks like... No, listen. Consider this. Now, the program sometimes has value. Tonight's show is a little iffy. But sometimes we do some pretty amazing things here thanks to you, our callers. We solve a lot of problems, technical things like that deal with question time itself is worth ten cents. It's worth a dime. It's worth a dime. Captain's question time alone, even if I'm half asleep and can't think, that in itself is worth something. Call Mike. Let's do the genie thing. You know, I mean, this is your show. And I know there are people who complain. There are people who think the show is not funny. We're not supposed to be funny. This is not a comedy show. There are people that think it's boring because it's the same callers every week. Some of the people who complain the loudest about this show having the same callers every week are people who have never called the show.

0: But maybe it was just, and this was also done, part of it was done during a rainstorm, so that may have something to do with it also.
1: As the people who see the system, I don't know if all the people that have called in and talked about it, whether they've had a chance to actually adjust the brightness, contrast, sharpness, and all that. Maybe they were forced to look at it the way the store had it set up, but the place that I saw it at was one of my competitors, apparently, he got the settings pretty good on it. I didn't play with it myself, but it didn't look like it needed any adjusting to me. I don't think I could have made it much better myself.
0: Okay, well, real good. I appreciate the info and also really appreciate the offer you've made to the show.
1: Okay, great.
0: Okay, thanks a lot, Bob.
1: Catch you later.
0: Okay, that's Action Bob from South Carolina. Now we have a first-time caller from outside Pittsburgh. Hello, Steve.
2: Hi. Oh, wow. I don't know where to begin. I faxed you last week regarding the Simpsons feed. I found it that Saturday morning at 5:45.
0: Yes, and I have made a note of that to check it. I have to stay up to make sure it's still there.
2: We will be doing the same thing.
0: Okay, well, why don't you...
2: That's not what I called about.
0: Okay.
2: Had an opportunity... bring in the satellite side of this air crash. Had an opportunity this afternoon to go to the command center outside Pittsburgh.
0: Okay.
2: Around 3 o'clock this afternoon, I counted 23 uplink trucks. Three uplink trucks.
0: Wow.
2: Never seen so many in my life. Especially all...

0: I mean, I guess if you're willing to throw the bucks, anything is possible.
1: Well, CBS has the bucks to toss, too.
0: Also, international news crews from ITN, WTN, Telemundo, the Japanese network, and Univision. It's quite the sight.
1: That's pretty amazing. I got to see all of your local network affiliates, TAE and KDKA.
0: Out of the three, I think the NBC affiliate, WPXI, did the best job.
1: They did a pretty nice job. I will say that.
0: Top of everything, most of the information that they were giving was accurate, which couldn't be said for the other. And overall, they all did fine jobs considering the circumstances. But Channel 11 just outshone.
1: Well, it says here on my computer screen that your better half works with a broadcast facility there.
0: Yeah, we're both broadcasters. I'm kind of like looking for a job right now.
1: Aren't we all?
0: But she's a reporter for WWVA Radio in Wheeling, West Virginia.
1: I know the station. I've been listening to it for 30 years.
0: Yeah, she does news, covers the beat up around here, and got the call out about 8 o'clock last night. And we didn't go up last night, but we went up this afternoon, spent all afternoon at the command center.
1: That's pretty amazing stuff. Well, I appreciate you taking us right inside. Major news story. I know we have other listeners in the Pittsburgh area as well. Certainly a tragic story. We were talking, on the Genie Network with a guy who just got a dish and has never experienced live news event before, and he said it's just so sad that it was such a tragedy. And I told him, you know, it is sad, but all of the big news stories that I can think of have all been tragedies. I can't think of anything that gets those trucks out there like some kind of a disaster.
0: No, and in my 20 years of business, I've never seen a scene like this.
1: Yeah.
0: So just thought I'd throw that out.
1: Well, John, I appreciate. Steve, I appreciate the call, and don't be a stranger.
0: Okay, I got a couple other wild feeds for you.
1: Hey, great. Now, I'm not going to be able to write them down. Captain is going to write them down for me? Okay, Captain, write these down and put them on my desk, because that's where I'm keeping track. What I'm doing is entering all of these into the computer, and then starting in about a week, I'm going to upload it to the Internet every 2 weeks.
0: Okay, I'll just fax these to you this morning.
1: All right, that'll be okay.
0: Okay, then.
1: All right, thanks a lot.
0: Bye.
1: Okay, well, speaking of people, here's somebody I've been chatting with in email. Bill from Colorado. I found NYART.
2: Hey, great.
1: Yeah, how you doing?
2: Oh, fine. I just thought I'd call in to see if you had any other questions on my DBS findings.
1: Yeah.
2: It was horrible.
1: Now, Action Bob said he didn't mind it. You said it's horrible. What I've seen not too bad, and I've seen pretty darn rotten. And I think it depends on the channel.
2: Well, like I said, I watched ESPN for about 2 or 3 minutes, and I didn't see any artifacts at all. They had an auto race going. And so I was watching, like, the cars as they went by the fence, and things that I thought would probably generate artifacts, and I really didn't see anything. But I flipped over to CNN, and like I said, they had a thing with a guy swimming, and as soon as he swam behind the fountain, with the little individual streams of the fountain turned into all these little multicolored rectangles. It was pretty interesting.
1: Yeah, I've seen that effect. Now, they say that with MPEG-2, that effect will go away.
2: And E was, like I said, E was the worst. Anytime the screen faded to black or cut between two scenes, the screen just broke up into just lots and lots of little rectangles.
1: Well, there are some things on E. See, they think E is a talking head channel, so they run a very, high compression rate. But I wonder how something like News Weasels would look.
2: Well, I mean, the heck with that, they do a lot of, for example, all the movie previews they do.
1: Oh, yeah.
2: So something with a lot of action, like their preview of Clear and Present Danger or something like that, would probably be really horrid.
1: Yeah, well, all of this stuff has to shake out. I've got to believe they're going to try their darndest to make it better, because I think even the uninformed dish people or TV watchers... one guy said that he took his wife to a demonstration, and she's not a videophile at all, although she does watch Off the Dish, and she was asking the

0: guy, the DBS salesman, what's wrong with the picture? And he said, well, nothing.
1: What I don't remember is when they come out with the MPEG 2 chip, is there like flash ROM in all these units, or is everyone going to have to trudge back to their store to have chip swap?
0: Well, now I don't completely understand how that's going to work, but the apparently the chipset that's there is set to decode MPEG 2 already. Now the thing with MPEG 2 is everybody thinks that's going to be the salvation because it is supposedly more efficient. It does not use the algorithm does not use the little blocks. So that particular artifact will go away, and I think we'll have something new. Instead of blocking, we'll have a whole new thing called streaking.
1: But the thing that I noticed, for example, if you watch CDI, the easiest way to look for artifacts is look for edges.
0: Right.
1: Around hairlines are usually real good to find artifacts. You'll notice that there's just kind of like an aura almost around people as they move and the background stays still. It's rather disconcerting, actually.
0: Yeah, I found the artifacts that I saw, and I was watching a basketball game highlight footage on the All News channel, and that was the pits.
1: The DSS guide is actually very, very nice.
0: Now, we have the same thing for TVRO, you know.
1: Right.
0: Exactly the same thing. I can't remember the name of it, but it's going to be in, it's starting out in the Uniden receivers, and it will slowly find its way probably into a standalone and other receivers as well. But it's exactly the same guide.
1: But it was entertaining since the DSS installer was there and everything, and he was giving the salespeople there a little speech about it as he was showing them the screen. And I, of course, pointed out the artifacts, and all the salespeople were like, yeah, we didn't notice that before. Yeah, look, it's doing it all over the place.
0: It's funny how people don't notice things like that.
1: Yeah, it's amazing. But like I said, people seem to think VHS is high-quality video, too. So.
0: Yeah, I know, and you're right. And it's funny how once you know something is there, you can't get your eyes off it.
1: Right. I mean, as soon as I pointed it out to them, they were seeing it every time there was a scene transition or wipe or anything. And so I was just pretty amazed. The other thing that you may have noticed people on the net are reporting that I saw that I was kind of surprised at is that apparently TNT has the same deal with DirecTV as they do with cable providers somehow, namely that if there's that special agreement signed between TNT and your local cable company, you can't get TNT in your area.
0: Ah.
1: For example, I can't get TNT through my normal programming provider. I have to explicitly buy TNT from Turner Home Satellite because there's some weird agreement between my cable TV company and Turner that they have exclusive rights to TNT. In some areas, you can't even get TNT even if you do deal directly with Turner Satellite. And apparently, DirecTV has the same deal because someone on the internet was complaining about that. And when I pulled up TNT, it said, this channel is not available in your area.
0: Well, they're out to get you. Okay, well, Bill, thanks a lot. I appreciate the stuff you've been sending us, and keep us on your mailing list.
1: Denver, and it's looking pretty sad.
0: Yeah, yeah. Well, listen, I also appreciate the info that you sent me about Bob Enyart, and I'm looking forward to that video, too.
1: Yeah, he basically, the week before he went syndicated, he went through what he called the first 100 days.
0: He did that on the radio also.
1: Yeah, and so he went through that list, and pretty much he went through the whole 100 days, except for, I believe it was day 13, which he wouldn't go into because he said that he didn't feel the audience could handle it.
0: I can't remember if he did day 13 on the radio or not, but I remember him doing the 100 days over several nights here on the Omega Network when he was here.
1: The videotapes will be on their way.
0: Okay, great. Excellent. I appreciate it.
1: Take care.
0: Okay. All right, that's Bill from Colorado. Of course, we're talking about Bob Enyart Live, which you can now see every night at midnight, Monday through Friday. In fact, when we go down, you can have one receiver here on the Bill Cooper Show. And you can also take a peek at Bob Enyart and see what he's all about. On Galaxy 4, Channel 13 is the backhaul. Channel 15 is the World Harvest Television, which is the major feed of it. Let's go to Arkansas. Hello, Rick. Thanks for waiting.
2: Oh, no problem, Gary. Question, and I may have just missed it when you were talking about Genie earlier, but what type of transmission speeds can be used with the Genie service?
0: I think it depends on what's available in your local area. I know that some people get it at 9,600 baud. I don't know if there are faster nodes or not. There probably are by now. And maybe Mike can call in. Yeah, the faster ones cost more, Captain says. I don't know if that's true with Genie or not. I have no idea. We'll find out. We'll have Mike call back with that information.
2: I'm a Genie user and don't even know that myself.
0: I got all these old junk 2400 baud modems. The fast modems I can't afford to use myself. I stick them on the bulletin board.
2: Well, I have to because I'm in such a small town. We don't. Everything's long distance.
0: Oh, yeah.
2: And so I try to run as fast as I can.
0: Yeah, I can understand that.
2: And I'm looking forward to Lopez getting back online. I've going into withdrawals without my...
0: Well, a lot of people have been saying that. A lot of people have been saying, you know, when are you coming back? When we come back, one of the new features is going to be every 2 weeks, a brand new wild feeds list.
2: Okay.
0: And it's coming right from here, so you'll get it the fastest. What I'm telling everybody to do is send me your wild feed observations. You can either fax them to our fax number, that's 906-228-7477, or... send them to me an email at birdwatcher@genie.geis.com. Don't assume that I've seen it or that we have it. If you see a wild feed that you think is different or unusual or just one that you happen to catch, be sure and send it to us so we can include it in the list.
2: Okay, I've got, I'm a Skylink user. We just got a little message down with our Skylink messages this week that they're going to be adding a new service to the Skylink, and we'll be receiving USA Today Decision Line through that service now.
0: Oh, that's interesting.
2: And they said no extra charge, so that seems to be that they're really pushing to add things.
0: Well, I tell you, we're going to try and get the Skylink people on here to talk about their service 1 week. And also the show that they do, the radio show, you probably heard that, right?
2: Right on Sunday nights occasionally. It's once a month.
0: Yeah. We're going to see if they can change the schedule of that around so that we can also carry it here or either that or carry it here by tape delay, because I think that is a real valuable service, as is Planet Connect. I think those are the two just really neatest things. If you're a computer junkie and a TVRO guy, that's something you should invest in.
2: I wish they would move the Planet Connect show so it doesn't conflict with Dan's show on Wednesdays, because it seems like that's when it always falls.
0: Yeah, well, I'm going to be talking with those people, and maybe we can work some kind of a deal out where it can be, you know, it can work out where everybody gets to see everything.
2: I got a question for you. I got my Ramsey catalog in last week.
0: Right.
2: And they've got a little device in here called an SCA decoder.
0: Yeah.
2: Now, that's not the same as your... where you're getting, like, DBX music off a satellite, though, is it?
0: No, totally different.
2: Okay, well, shoot, I was hoping.
0: Yeah, no, it's a totally different deal.
2: Okay, and I was just hoping maybe there was a way to use that to get something that we're not getting off a satellite.
0: No, the satellite doesn't use that particular frequency at all.
2: Okay, well, that's everything I've got for this week, and I just keep up the good work.
0: Okay, all right, thanks a lot, and we do have the Ramsey address for those that want it. Okay, thanks a lot.
2: All right, catch you later.
0: Okay, thank you, and that's Rick from Arkansas. Now over to Minneapolis. This is the one guy that calls the buzzing phone line that you can't hear the buzz. Hello, Dean.
3: Oh, I can get over the buzz.
0: That's for sure.
3: Actually, the buzz on my end is fairly faint, and let me just stop and turn up my, to push the reverse Ringo button for a second here. Buzz ain't that bad on the air either.
0: No, it depends on who's calling and how loud we have to turn it.
3: Well,
0: I've got to get it fixed. It's just, you know, I got a million other things that are broken here right now that have to get fixed first.
3: Well, hello to you. Hello to Elaine. And I already said howdy to the captain.
0: Okay.
3: Telstar 402.
0: Yeah.
3: Eeg.
0: Yeah. Bad news.
3: And they can't blame the launch vehicle.
0: Well, you weren't listening earlier, were you?
3: No, I wasn't.
0: Okay, well, they did. Huh?
3: Because the race wasn't over.
0: Oh, well, they did blame the launch vehicle.
3: Oh, really?
0: Mm-hmm.
3: Well, that's not what the CBS story said.
0: Let's put it this way. They don't blame the vehicle. Well, it could have been the vehicle, or it might have been Ariane. The Ariane space. Now, this is only rumor mill stuff. Okay, don't anybody quote me on this. This is just rumor mill stuff I got off the computer. Thing number one that might have gone wrong was the rocket may actually have collided with the satellite after it was deployed.
3: Oh, my God.
0: That's thing number one. Thing number two, Ariane Space forgot to put the gas in the kick motor.
3: I doubt it.
0: I kind of doubt that one, too.
3: Yeah.
0: I don't know what else it could have been.
3: Well, I guess for them to have lost it, I mean, the thing is, you know, the Intelsat, when it didn't go in orbit, that was a PKM failure, but they didn't lose that satellite.
0: Well, that's right. Now, this is the thing that I was, because I talked to a guy from AT&T today, and he said lost it. And then he mentioned the thing about the perigee kick motor not working, and I said, well, how can you lose it? It would still be sitting there. I said, you don't turn off the data link when you fire the engines. That would be the dumbest thing to do.
3: Well, I'm sure they don't.
0: Yeah, so therefore, if they lost it, I think it blew up.
3: Well, it might have. I know that this CBS did not mention the PKM, and they didn't draw any comparisons to the Intelsat, but the way their story said, the CBS radio story simply said it failed to achieve a proper orbit. Sources at AT&T say at this time they don't know where it is. They made it sound like perhaps a PKM failure, but they didn't actually say it.
0: Yeah.
3: But, and I don't suppose we're going to see the shuttle. Did the shuttle get off, by the way?
0: Yeah, shuttle is up there.
3: They just barely made the window.
0: Yeah. You know, depending upon if they knew where it was, maybe the shuttle could rescue it if it's in the low orbit or even in an elliptical orbit if they could, you know, kind of coordinate everything. But I kind of think it's shards myself. That's my own personal belief, and it's not based upon anything other than I think it blew up.
3: What are we talking, basically, $150 million or so, Donald?
0: Some spare change, yeah, around that. That's, I tell you what, though, it's bad. It's a bad news story. It's a bad day for scrambled football because that's where Fox is going to put their NFL feeds.
3: Well, why can't they just put them on T2?
0: Well, that's what they're going to do, T302. That's where everybody's going to go.
3: Yeah.
0: But you see, here's the problem. There are a lot of people that have been contracting for time based upon the inventory of KU band channels on the new satellite. Now, T302 does not have KU band.
3: Right.
0: So they're kind of hurting there, you know. Plus, we've already lost ASC-1. This satellite, Galaxy 3, was supposed to shut down this fall. I think you're going to see this satellite hanging around at least until sometime in 1995.
3: And you're going to see Hughes pick up some more AT&T business, much like they picked up CBS when T1 basically died. You know what this means, though?
0: You say it.
3: Reach out and touch someone's going to get more expensive.
0: Yeah.
3: Well, distance rates are going up.
0: You know who else is going to make money on this?
3: Hughes.
0: No. This is something that nobody even thinks of.
3: Right.
0: These are the guys that make money no matter what happens. Now, you're listening to the network that always says this, so I'm going to say it, and I'm just going to say it. General Instruments is going to make money off of this deal, and you know how.
3: Go ahead.
0: Because now there's a smaller inventory of channels available. What does that mean?
3: Compression.
0: Yes. Glitch a cipher. I hate to think about it.
3: It sounds as though there's a shortage of VC2s at the moment.
0: Yes, as a matter of fact, funny you should say.
3: Yes, isn't it? Isn't it funny? And isn't it purely coincidental?
0: It's purely coincidental. Nobody believed that people would want to watch football. Nobody believed it. I mean, nobody believed that football would be a big seller. I mean, come on.
3: All I want to say is being blind. I'm not the most major football fan, but I do keep up with the Vikings. And the backhaul audio of the Vikings Green Bay was loud and clear on T2.
0: Okay.
3: So, and I didn't have Carolyn look to see if the picture was decent, but there were a couple of Fox feeds that were not scrambled on Sunday.
0: Yeah, and there were a number of Fox affiliates that were broadcasting scrambled pictures out over the broadcast air. So it's that's the way it is. Listen, I got another Minnesotan hanging on in the wings here that called up right at the same time you did.
3: Yvonne?
0: Yeah.
3: Well, I think and as long as she's there and I know she's hearing me, I'd like to hear an update on how her KU is doing, because
0: yes.
3: I know Mike talked with her dealer and believes that with the hints he gave them, they should be able to square away.
0: Okay, let's find out.
3: See you later.
0: Okay. All right, LaVon, what's the story on this dish?
1: You really want to know?
0: Listen. We have been through this with you. We will be through this with you until the end, until it is perfect, because I've got that dish, and I get perfect KU, and so will you.
1: Okay.
0: We're here for you.
1: I know, and I'm so grateful. And first of all, I got to say thank you, Mike Cole, for taking the time and helping. That was so nice of him. But after three times of getting the guys out here, and spending two more hours today...
0: Well, 2 hours is not nearly enough time.
1: Well, you add that to the other four.
0: That's still not nearly enough time.
1: Okay.
0: If they don't have a good picture, it's not nearly enough time.
1: No, there was no good picture. Finally, they got it.
0: Okay, what was it? What was it?
1: Okay, Jeff said, quote... The damn feed horn was bent.
0: Oh, no.
1: Unquote.
0: Well, that would do it if that indeed was the case. Mike seemed to think that they just didn't know how to align the feed horn to begin with. Did they give you a different feed horn or unbend the one you had?
1: No, nope. Still same old, same equipment and everything. The feed horn, everything was the same.
0: Huh. What's the picture like now?
1: It's pretty good.
0: Is it as good as what you had before?
1: Yeah.
0: Okay.
1: Yeah, it is. I'm going through now and getting some of the sparklies out of some of them on SSB6.
0: Right.
1: And on KU. And so I'm in a lot better spirits than I was last Friday.
0: Well, you were just, I mean, I was hurting. I felt terrible. Yeah, I mean, here I recommend something, and it doesn't work for you the way it works for me, and we had to make that right.
1: Yeah, well, I think we got it. And after I get done with everything and, find out that everything is right, I will be pleased.
0: Yeah, I just wish there was a way for Mike to get up there, but we were even talking about that, and you're like me, you're in the middle of nowhere.
1: Yeah, I know. It's terrible. And going through the satellites on Anik E2KU.
0: Yeah.
1: A few weeks ago, you gave a list of what is on there, and the only thing I can find is some purple and white color bars. It reminds me of what that bright star or whatever.
0: Yeah, I've seen that. That's the list that I gave is what is going to be there. That's not what's there now.
1: Okay.
0: All that's there is those color bars, and you occasionally will see some sporting events.
1: Dog racing?
0: Yeah.
1: Okay, then I think I got it in.
0: You've got it in right. Most of the activity is over on the other Anik yet.
1: Okay.
0: You're getting that one pretty good, right?
1: I have to go in, and I got a lot of sparklies in it.
0: Okay, well, you're going to have to tinker, because it should come in perfect where you are.
1: Yeah. I know before, too, I had to fool around with it.
0: Okay.
1: But, I don't have the noise now either in the channels, which I had. I mean, that was just distracting.
0: Yeah.
1: And, I can't see it well enough anyway, so I've got to have it just as clear as a bell.
0: Yeah, that's the same thing with me. I have to have, I got this, the big screen TV that we got. I have to be, practically stick your nose in it to really tell.
1: I know it. And I had two more things in a quick hurry. Where's the Sun Radio Network?
0: The Sun Radio Network is SCPC only now.
1: Oh.
0: I know. I'm very disgusted. You want the Tom, what's his name show?
1: The new guy. The one that's British?
0: No, who's that?
1: Something like Adler or...
0: Oh, Charles Adler. He's not on the Sun Network anymore.
1: Well, I heard something on the Omega, one of the Omega, daytime programs that there's going to be a new talk show supposed to start this week on the Sun Radio Network, and the guy has a British accent.
0: Well, it can't be Charles Adler because he's Canadian, and he left that network.
4: is he along the same lines as, Baker, Jeff Baker? And
0: I think so. Now, there's another guy with a British accent called Michael Jackson.
4: No, it wasn't him.
0: Okay. I'm going to have to track that one down.
4: Okay, the first name you gave me, is he on,
0: Tom Valentine?
4: No.
0: Charles Adler?
4: Yeah.
0: Charles Adler used to be on the Sun Network, and he left about at least 6 months ago.
4: Oh, not on anything now?
0: No, he's nowhere. He's looking for work. He was looking for work at a local station, in fact. Do you have a copy? Did I send you the Different Strokes list?
4: Yes, you did.
0: Okay. You probably need an updated one, and as soon as I get Lopez back up, we have some new shows to watch. You should check out that guy tonight, that Bob Enyart guy, on Galaxy 4 tonight at midnight.
4: Okay. Okay, you know. One more question, and this is for Ron in Norfolk?
0: Wait a minute. Ron, this is for Ron in Norfolk.
4: Yeah.
5: Hello, Gary. How are you doing?
0: Okay, Ron is on the phone right now.
4: Ron?
5: Can you hear me? Hello, Gary?
0: Yeah, Ron, can you hear LaVon?
4: Ron, can you hear me?
5: I can barely hear the other guy. I can hear you okay.
0: Okay, it's LaVon, and she's not a guy. She's a gal. She has a question for you.
5: Oh, okay.
0: You might want to, can you just turn your satellite receiver on in the background just a little bit to hear her?
5: I'm going to try, okay.
0: Okay, all right. See how this works? This is like magic.
4: Okay.
0: You ask for someone, and they're there.
4: He is. I mean, let there be light.
0: I mean, this is amazing. This is like one of those amazing things that happens, and it's all Captain's doing.
4: Okay, Ron, you ready?
5: Yes.
4: Okay, you have a public radio station. Is it WCVA or WCVE?
5: No.
4: You don't have that?
5: Mm-mm.
4: Okay, I was wondering if the Virginia Electronic Classroom was showing on your public television.
5: I think one of the stations you mentioned is in Bristol, Virginia, that WCVE. The one that is here is WHRO, Channel 15.
4: Okay, so you don't get the classroom from Henrico County?
5: I really don't know. It's possible.
4: Oh, okay. Well, I just wondered, so I'll get off, so you can have the line, Ron.
5: Okay.
4: All
0: right, thanks, LaVon, and keep us updated with what's going on.
4: I will. Thanks a lot.
0: Okay. All right. Well, thank you, Ron, and welcome to the show.
5: Okay. Well, thank you, Gary. How you doing tonight?
0: I'm doing real well. How about yourself?
5: Oh, I'm doing real well myself.
0: Well, good.
5: Well, to start with, I wanted to let you know that I went to see my dealer, and he sold me a 5-foot C-band dish, and I'm selling a 3-foot one to Charlie.
0: Okay, what's he? Is he going to use it for KU, or is he going to make a dedicated Omega dish out of it, or what?
5: It's just going to be a dedicated Omega dish. It's C-band only. The L&B and feed horn is with it.
0: Okay.
5: It's got a universal mount, and what they did was they bolted it to the back wall of the building, and they're going to take it down. They're going to bring it over next week. So probably this time next week, I'll be listening to you on the new dish.
0: Hey, that'll be exciting.
5: Yeah, it sure is. There's more exciting news also.
0: Okay.
5: That is that I got the PAL C-CAM system that I was looking at last week, and it's sitting up here in my room now.
0: Okay, how's it working?
5: I think it was. Yeah, I paid $450 for both the TV and the CV and the VCR. It's a Panasonic, both of them. And I was watching the G7KU feed on the Transponder Authority at 6 o'clock, and it's just coming in great.
0: So you got the color and everything?
5: Uh-huh.
0: Well, good.
5: No, I didn't get the color because the color wasn't coming in on the satellite receiver. I was just getting it in black and white.
0: Well, now that's probably because you're not connected right. This connecting to get color on the PAL C-CAM thing, you have to make sure and use good video cables, because if you use the RF output, you know, the thing with the channel 3 and channel 4, that will not give you color.
5: Okay.
0: You have to use the actual video output off of the back of your satellite receiver. You may, if you have more than one video output, try them all. I get excellent color in PAL here with no problem at all.
5: Okay, well, I'll be sure and check that out.
0: Okay.
5: Somebody named Larry called a couple weeks ago and wanted me to give a SCPC demonstration.
0: Okay, this would not be a good phone line to do it on because this one's got all kinds of buzz and hum on it.
5: Well, what I want to do is hold off on that for the next couple of weeks until I get this dedicated dish, and that way I can record the whole show without having to turn off the amp.
0: Okay. All right. That sounds fair. And be sure and call the 3275 number, because I hope to get the buzz fixed, but you know me.
5: Yeah, I know. there is a very slight buzz on here, but I'm hearing you real good. I mean, I turned the computer off and the TV off and
0: Well, there's more buzz on the radio, though.
5: Well, sometimes it is, but, you know, it depends on the line you're using, I guess.
0: Yeah, that's right. When we use this line, there is some buzz.
5: Hold on.
0: See, I turn it down. You know, now you don't hear it because it's down. Now if I turn it up...
5: A plane just flew over. That's why I was stopping.
0: Oh, okay.
5: They fly over sometimes when I get on the phone.
0: Okay, well, you trust me, you would not hear the telephone through all this buzz.
5: last week, Sunday night, I saw some amateur TV stuff on one of the TVRI satellites. It was, I believe it was G6 Channel 5 or something. I did write it up on the Internet, and I recorded it on VCR.
0: Yeah, somebody had mentioned they were going to be doing that. And in fact, somebody called me and asked me if that was legal to do. So the people who put that up called here, and then they told me where it was going to be, and I completely forgot. So I'm glad you got it on tape.
5: I am also, because it sounds like a real rarity when it comes to finding something like that on a TV or a satellite.
0: Yeah, that's right. That was a special project.
5: Anyway, moving on, I'd like to say there's 1 week until the HamFest in Virginia Beach. The phone number is 1-804-HAMFEST for more information, and it is Dayton size. And the first dish had to come up to me at the HamFest and tells me that he listens to Friday Night Live. We'll get $5, and I'll pay for that ticket that he used to get in.
0: Hey, all right.
5: Yeah.
0: All I got to do is figure out. I see we know what you look like because we've got your picture.
5: Well, I'm 6'4", and you can't miss me. I'm probably the biggest guy in there. You
0: know? Okay.
5: I'm lurch size.
0: Okay.
5: I'm a one-eyed German who looks like Herman.
0: Okay. Oh, Ron, you're too much.
5: Sometimes.
0: Yeah.
5: I was watching News Weasels last week, and Catzilla was sitting on the arm of the chair watching the

0: know what this flash was. I just wonder if, what time AT&T lost their telemetry.
1: The telemetry was lost at 8:50 p.m. last night. So, but, you know, that sounds interesting. So there was a big blue flash in the sky.
0: Yeah.
1: Huh. That's real spooky. And radio stations reported that.
0: Yeah, radio stations. In fact, one of the stations in the Bay Area reported enough people had called the Hayward Fire Department. They dispatched engines to look for a plane crash.
1: Whoa.
0: And they found nothing. So.
1: Huh. No, I don't know. It might have been a meteor. Might have been a satellite. I don't know.
0: I just thought that was awfully strange.
1: That is a little on the odd side.
0: But that's about it, other than just love your show. And
1: well, thank you.
0: And I'll listen to you a little bit more.
1: Okay, I hope so.
0: Yeah.
1: Okay, thanks a lot.
0: Okay, bye-bye.
1: There's Ben calling in from California. Both lines are now free, 906-228-3275. My Eastern time clock isn't working. I have 3:14 UTC. I'm assuming that is 11:14, right? Okay. Because otherwise we're in big trouble. 906-228-3275. Gosh, I didn't give the number nearly enough tonight. 906-228-3275. I suppose that's one reason why we hear from all the same people. They have the number engraved on the inside of their eyelids. 906-228-3275 or 906-228-7477. The 7477 number, which is the one with the buzz on it, is also our fax line. And I'm encouraging you to send us faxes of wild feeds that you see so we can put that list together and put it up on the bulletin board and get it out to the Internet and on Genie also. Anybody else that has anything to say to us, that's a good way to if you don't have email, that's a good way to contact us. Alan from Dallas.
2: Howdy.
1: Hello there, sir. How you doing?
2: Just fine. I got to go to bed early. We got an antenna party tomorrow.
1: Oh, what kind of antenna?
2: HF.
1: Okay, for transmission or reception?
2: It's the ham club.
1: Oh, okay. So is this like a club, the club station? Is it like a permanent location, or is this some kind of a...
2: The TI ham club down here, Texas Instruments ham club.
1: Oh, okay. All right.
2: So we've got like 2 70-foot towers and...
1: Ooh, you're talking serious antenna party.
2: So, but it'll be fun. But the theory, the conspiracy theory on the 402.
1: Yeah.
2: There can be only one Death Star.
1: I like it.
2: Jealousy, obviously.
1: I like it.
2: So I, let's see, what else was I going to pass on? I was listening to you last week when my power supply went out in my tracker.
1: Oh, no.
2: So it was...
1: Well, don't blame us for it.
2: Oh, no, not at all. Well, except that I'm using it more.
1: Yeah.
2: To the show.
1: Okay.
2: But I got that fixed. I called into NET last week, and part of their screening, you know, they say, oh, you listen to us on cable or dish. And I had to stop myself from saying... I'm a Bud man.
1: You should have said you're a Bud man.
2: I didn't want to get into a long explanation, so.
1: Yeah.
2: But I said, no, I have a dish, so.
1: Well, you'd be surprised. People are using Bud all over the place. I've seen it in magazines already.
2: Yeah. I like it.
1: I do, too. I think that's one of the neatest things that has come out of this hobby in a long time.
2: Yeah, definitely. Definitely. But that's all I wanted to say, and... I just sealed the envelope on a check. So.
1: Great. We really need the help, so thanks a lot.
2: No problem.
1: Okay, thank you.
2: See you next week.
1: All righty.
2: Bye.
1: Okay, and once again, that frees up 906-228-3275 in case you joined us late. We are at the end of our rope as far as program funding goes. I find ourselves in the same position as Tom and Daryl. And unlike Tom and Daryl, who will come on and do a show when there's no funding, I can't do that. I'm not rich like they are. We'll hear about that. Linda from Colorado. You're a first-time caller, sort of.
3: Yeah.
1: Even though you are Dave's wife and we hear you in the background. But this is the first time you've actually pushed the button, so hold on. We'll do that for you.
3: Oh, wow, now I'm somebody, huh?
1: Yeah, you are.
3: I'm somebody that doesn't know crapola about satellites.
1: Well, listen, all you got to do is keep listening. You'll become an expert. You don't have to know a whole lot about the technical part because it's what the system does for you is what counts, and I know you enjoy looking at your satellite system.
3: Oh, yeah. I take over.
1: You are the lady with the remote, right?
3: Oh, yeah.
1: And Dave just gets to watch what you want to watch.
3: Well, that's kind of debatable, I think. When he's home, he's the owner of the remote.
1: Yeah, I see how that works. So we have two dishes here, so that's how we solve that problem.
3: So how are you?
1: Well, I'm just Jim Dandy, a little bit brainless and tired tonight because it has been one whirlwind of a week. But doing pretty well, you know, not making a whole lot of sense, but having fun.
3: Oh, well, I was going to try to come out and see you guys when I was in Tulsa, but that didn't happen.
1: Well, Tulsa, have you ever looked on a map?
3: Oh, Dave just told me that's where Mike's at, so I guess that's...
1: Yeah. I mean, we are in Marquette, Michigan, the land that time forgot. I am 500 miles northwest of Sarnia, Ontario, Canada.
3: Oh, really?
1: That's a ways from Tulsa.
3: Yeah, I guess I wouldn't have made it, huh?
1: Well, it would have been a long, long trip.
3: That's it. That's the ticket. That's why I didn't go and see you.
1: Yeah, okay. Well, you're forgiven.
3: Oh, how funny.
1: Oh, dear.
3: Okay, well, do you want to talk to the more than one-time caller over here?
1: Yeah, let me talk to him.
3: Okay, see you later.
1: All right, Linda. Thanks for calling.
3: All right, bye.
1: Okay, see, this is they pass the phone back and forth, one to the other. There he is.
0: That must give me about 30 seconds, huh?
1: Yeah, you got, well, I don't know. Captain hasn't told me what you got left. He's writing another name down, so.
0: Well, I bored Linda to death with the T2 launch yesterday. And
1: he said watch the launch. I told Elaine, you know. I made her watch the launch. She didn't want to, you know. She sat and watched the launch with me. And she doesn't see how I get so excited about this stuff. And she's watching this thing and it's going up. And we're watching the reruns and... So I told her today, I said, it's gone.
0: So about the time the French guy was on TV saying that AT&T made the right choice?
1: Yeah, about that time. About that time, that's when it went away, never to be heard from again.
0: Is that why all the guys in the back of him were pounding the terminals with their fists? I'll have to replay the tape and look for that.
1: Well, you know, the thing is, I think once their job is done, they turn their screens off and go home. You know, they just figure, you know, once it's separated, then it's AT&T's problem. And I bet you that's the way that's going to shake down in the insurance claim, too.
0: Oh, Linda says say hi to Elaine.
1: Hi, Elaine. I think she was just up for a little while ago. I think she has gone to sleep now, but if I yell loud enough, maybe she'll hear us.
0: Well, I did notice one of the guys swinging his headphones around on his hand like, you know, he'd done a good launch. And
1: yeah.
0: That was pretty neat. Yeah, it looks like there's no local number for Jeannie for me.
1: Oh.
0: So, I'm in a place that we don't even have time.
1: Yeah, you didn't get forgotten by time because there is none. That's pretty strange because we do have a local number here.
0: Well, we'll work on that.
1: Okay.
0: Anyway, I signed on and I'm there.
1: Great. Well, topic 9 and 10 are where you find me. That's okay. The satellite thing. And grab a copy of Aladdin. That download is free. And you'll be all set.
0: And I'll send the bird watcher some mail.
1: Yeah, do that. I'd like to hear from you there.
0: Okay.
1: All righty.
0: We'll see you, Gary, and have an excellent weekend.
1: Okay, you too. Bye, Linda. Okay, the Simpsons feed. Need the transponder and satellite for the Simpsons feed. Now, here's the deal about the Simpsons feed. Everything that happened last week and the time. Yeah, we'll give you the time, too. Everything that happened last week is subject to change. I don't have the printout here with me. But last Saturday morning on T1, transponder 14 at 5:45 a.m., there was a feed of The Simpsons. There was also a feed of The Simpsons with the commercials at 5 o'clock Saturday afternoon. Now, the thing is, last week, 1 week ago, Saturday, Fox ran their entire weekend primetime schedule in the clear in the afternoon. The reason I think they did that was because of all of the stations whose descramblers didn't work. And I think that you're going to find that that's not going to happen again. So the 5 o'clock in the afternoon feed, I would say we can forget about that. We haven't found the global feed yet. What somebody should do, and I probably should, because I have the equipment to do this, I just don't have the gumption, is pick the global feed channel. There's one on E116, and roll the tape from midnight until like 6 in the morning, every morning, and find out what all the feeds are that are there. Because it used to be Saturday mornings at 6, or Sunday mornings at 6, on that channel, but that wasn't there this week either. Now, we know that The Simpsons is scrambled, so you can't pick it up live off of T1. You can get it live off of C1, or C5, no, C1, it's C1, but I can't see that far. I mean, I can see it, but it's grungy. The other place you can look for The Simpsons is on a CTV from Canada and NTV from Newfoundland around 6 o'clock Eastern on Sunday night. Those are the only things I know. I'm hoping against hope that the one this morning at 5:45 on T114 is going to be there, and I, for one, will be looking. Okay, let's go to Tony from Buffalo, New York. Hello there, sir.
4: Why, hello, Gary. How are you today?
1: I'm doing real well. As I said earlier, a bit mindless, but otherwise okay.
4: Well, I know it's tough without that pregame show.
1: Oh, listen, you never recover.
4: When is that coming back, by the way, or is it?
1: Well, there's a lot of talk about a lot of things that some of it we just can't talk about right now, but there is a possibility it will be coming back, and some new interesting audio services popping up elsewhere. So we'll see what happens.
4: Anyway, a couple things I wanted to mention, and I don't know if Captain mentioned it earlier or not. I had to walk away for a little while and I didn't catch all the show, but I watched Fox last night in the clear. And
1: now, was it all in the clear, or was there like one or two channels still scrambled?
4: I didn't see any of them scrambled, and also tonight I did not see any of them scrambled.
1: Ooh.
4: So maybe it was just trying to wake up the affiliates that were too lazy to get their decoders in line.
1: I don't know. Well, it's going to be interesting to see what happens tomorrow.
4: But that makes two nights in a row that it was clear.
1: That makes me happy.
4: Yay.
1: Maybe they heard me say a pox on Fox on Wednesday night.
4: Well, if they get their act back together, you'll have to take the pox back off.
1: Well, I know. See, here's the thing. I mean, I know we have at least one Fox control room listening to us. And I have a friend who works at an uplink in New York that uplinks some Fox programming.
4: Mm-hmm.
1: Well, I don't think he listens, but you never know.
4: They may have been trying to get them in line because, I don't know, more than one thing that I had seen going out of over the network affiliate came through every now and again with the good old scrambled picture, you know, for a second or two here and there.
1: Yeah.
4: So maybe they were just trying to get them to straighten things out before the NFL got really upset with them for screwing up the games.
1: Yeah, well, the thing is, it would be best. Yeah, Wayne says Fox is in the clear tonight. Wayne from West Texas. So you're right.
4: Yep. So was last night also.
1: Hey, all right.
4: I turned it on, waited for the primetime programming to come on, and waited for the switch to throw, and it never did.
1: Huh.
4: So that was good anyway. Anyway, the other thing I mentioned, I also mentioned to Captain earlier, I don't think he's called yet tonight. But if Brad calls in, the Impaler,
1: yeah.
4: If he calls in, you have to find out if he's moonlighting working for Fox.
1: Ooh, what's the story here now?
4: Last week, I happened to be flipping through on T1, and I happened to catch that dreaded show, The Power Rangers.
1: I saw that stupid thing.
4: Yes, it's pretty lame. But
1: yes,
4: anyway, I happened to be tuning through, and I didn't really stop to intentionally watch it, but I heard Brad.
1: What?
4: I stopped, you know. And
1: what? Brad is one of the Power Rangers?
4: No, he was one of the monsters in the rubber suit.
1: Oh, no.
4: I swear to God, if anybody else caught it, they can call in. It sounded exactly like Brad doing his Hans and Friends. I swear to God, and it was one of these rubber monsters, you know, bouncing around fighting the Power Rangers. You got to find out if he's moonlighting for Fox, if that was him or not.
1: We will find that out tonight. We will put that rumor to rest, or we will confirm it tonight.
4: Okay, one last thing.
1: Okay.
4: I thought since this was the night to try and see if anybody can raise some money for your show,
1: yeah,
4: I'd throw something in that maybe someone out there could actually use.
1: Okay.
4: I just got in a quantity of UPS systems.
1: Ah.
4: Which, of course, most people think, well, you only have to use that for a computer. Well, hell, you can use it for anything.
1: Put your satellite, you never lose your satellite system.
4: On your TV, you can watch TV and watch your satellite when the whole rest of the town is blacked out.
1: Hey.
4: Anyway, these are not cheap units. I got in some, these are made by Sola.
1: Nice company.
4: Yeah, they're fairly expensive line if you've ever looked at them. They're pretty much all commercial grade. These are not toys. They're not Taiwanese knockoffs. They're very heavy pieces. I got in a fair quantity of these in. Just came in by truck today, as a matter of fact.
1: Okay.
4: They're 600 volt amp, which, give or take, is around 400 watts, depending on what you're really putting on.
1: Right.
4: They have a backup capacity in minutes, up to 105 minutes at 25% load. 50% load will get you 45 minutes, so you know, that's a fair amount of backup.
1: Right.
4: Good units, anyway. These are brand new, but they were part of a canceled order. It was an office system that they canceled the order at the last minute, so the quantity is limited on them. Once they're gone at this deal. They have a dealer price on them in excess of $300. I am offering these at $199.
1: Ooh.
4: And if anybody's interested in them, of course, it's plus shipping. They're heavy as son of a guns.
1: Right.
4: If anybody buys them and mentions that they heard it here, I'll kick in $10 to your show.
1: Hey, that sounds like a winner. How do we get a hold of you?
4: Okay, they can catch me either by phone at 716-337-3775, and that beats from 10 in the morning till 6 at night Eastern.
1: Okay.
4: Or they can write to me at Tony's Equipment. And the address is 10065 Morley Road. And that's in North Collins, that's Collins, New York, 14111.
1: Okay, well, that sounds like a dude. What did you say, Herm? You want it one more time? Captain wants it one more time. He's writing it down.
4: Okay. It's Tony's Equipment, 10065 Morley, Morley Road. And that's in North Collins, New York, 14111. And the phone again was 716-337-3775.
1: Okay, real good.
4: But they got to mention that they heard it from you, or I won't know to send you the $10.
1: Okay, all right. Oh, zip code, zip, one more time.
4: 14111.
1: 14111.
4: Yep.
1: Okay, well, thanks a million, Tony. We appreciate it.
4: Okay, take care.
1: All righty.
4: Bye-bye.
1: Okay, now that's a heck of a deal. Gosh, I wish I wasn't so broke. Broke. I mean to tell you, you want to talk about broke. Well, we have to have the Captain's Question Time music.
5: And now, once again, Puzzles and Mysteries of Life, answered by the Captain. It's time once again for Captain's Question Time.
6: That would be me. We have two answers tonight, folks. Two answers. I finally got an answer for Mr. Robert's story.
1: Oh, that was the thing on the cow?
6: Exactly. I have the answer, but first.
1: But first,
6: we have a previous answer that came in previously.
1: Okay.
6: Okay, tonight's question is, why do people tie those shoes to the backs of those newlyweds' cars?
1: Why do they do that?
6: This is funny.
1: Come on now.
6: Do this.
1: Why do they?
6: Well, for starters, it's supposed to be old shoes that are tied to the bumper.
1: Now, by the way, those are old shoes.
6: Well,
1: they're old shoes.
6: They're supposed to be old shoes.
1: Yeah. Now, the shoes that you were asking if I got new shoes, those are...
6: They're old ones, they're not new?
1: Well, yeah, you know, it's like I normally...
6: No.
1: I know, but I normally don't wear shoes.
6: I know that.
1: You know, I just go around with my clodhoppers on. So that's why, I had those because I had a dress-up date with Elaine.
6: Oh, you went to McDonald's?
1: Yeah, Hardee's.
6: Hardee's, okay. Okay, that's supposed to be the old shoes they tie to the bumpers. For another thing, the custom started out. Now, listen to this. This is going to drive you nuts.
1: Yeah.
6: Everybody, listen to this.
1: Okay.
6: The custom started out that the folks would throw the shoes at the bride.
1: Bonk! Doink! Doink! Hey, bride! You throwing! Doink! Doink!
6: Oh, that was the way back when this custom started to wish the bride a bounty of children. She'd more likely get a bounty of lumps. But then I couldn't believe it when I read this. Somebody set me up for this, I'm sure.
1: Yeah.
6: Okay, shoes were better than the other things that were also tossed, like rice and wheat, or rocks, depending on
1: where
6: the bride had been, you know. Well, somebody might have thrown a rock in there.
1: You made that up.
6: I did. Because feet were supposed to be a powerful, can I say this word, phallic?
1: Yeah.
6: Symbol. Too late, did it. Shoes are also important in a lot of cultures, like, say, the Eskimo or Inuit.
1: We've got shoes that make you happy.
6: Jingle. The Eskimos suggest to their women that are having trouble conceiving, you know, having babies, to carry a piece of an old shoe around with them all the time.
1: Why?
6: Because it's magic. It holds powers. The feet are a powerful phallic symbol. Doot, doot, remember? Okay, and a shoe is a part of that. Come on, get up to speed.
1: My feet are pretty powerful.
6: I know, that's why I asked about those shoes. Jeez, they're driving me nuts, Don. I don't mind the smell, but it's burning my eyes. Okay, so back to the shoes. First, they were thrown at the bride, then at her conveyance, like her carriage or car, later at her car. Then they were tied to the bumper because people got tired of, you know, having their paint jobs all messed up.
1: Doink.
6: Yeah, and the dents. Let's not forget these clodhoppers.
1: Let's not forget the dents.
6: Old shoes were used because, listen to this, shoes were never inexpensive. So use the old ones, you know. Throw a brand new shoe.
1: Well, that would be stupid, throw anything new. I don't even know why they don't throw used rice.
6: It'd be softer. Actually, I guess they say throw birdseed now.
1: Oh, yeah?
6: I guess they say that. Other expressions for a fruitful union are throwing confetti, a wedding cake, or the crumbs at the bride, too. Okay. Uh-huh. Now, the Romans started this custom about, you know, the cake thing.
1: Yeah.
6: Back when they started making wheat cakes to serve at the weddings to the guests, that was around 100 B.C., okay?
1: First,
6: they threw wheat.
1: Yeah.
6: They'd throw the wheat. Later on, they made cakes.
1: Throw the cakes.
6: Yeah, they threw the cakes.
1: Got it.
6: Wedding guests later got the idea. They tossed the cakes. You know, first, they would eat them. Yeah. Then they said, hey, let's toss them at that bimbo over, you know, pelt her with these cakes. Okay, later on, they made a big compromise. Too many people were getting bonked in the head. The cakes were crumpled over the bride's head. Okay? It later developed that the wedding couple had to eat some of the crumbs together. You know, they're both eating. These crumbs have been crumpled over the woman's head.
1: Right.
6: And all this is to, you know, ensure a, you know, bountiful marriage.
1: Bountiful union.
6: Bountiful union. Lots of kids. That was a big thing.
1: Yeah.
6: Okay? Now, this crumb eating thing developed into an industry into itself.
1: The National Crumb Eaters Association?
6: No, it started with the crumbs.
1: Yeah.
6: And you'll get the idea when I keep reading here.
1: Okay.
6: The practice of eating the crumbs spread from Rome to Western Europe, and then it jumped over to England, okay?
1: Uh-huh.
6: There they made a special drink, an ale, called Bridealu, or B-R-Y-D, and in other words, E-A-L-U, or Bride's Ale, which turned into the word bridal, which turned into a multi-billion-dollar industry, the bridal industry. See where I'm coming from? Yeah, kind of a jump, but you can make it.
1: I can make it.
6: You can make it. That wedding cake thing has got a history, too, believe it or not.
1: The cake thing?
6: We start off with shoes, we're ending up with cake here.
1: All right.
6: During the Middle Ages, when the food was scarce, you remember that? We were there.
1: We didn't have enough to eat.
6: We were thinner.
1: Oh, and that black plague?
6: I hated that.
1: Oh, man.
6: Those sores all over my
1: head.
6: The people die and let... Bring out your dad. I hated that. I hated that.
1: You used to always wake me up on Sunday mornings. Bring out your dad.
6: Yeah,
1: bring out your dad.
6: I'd keep mine till Monday just to, you know...
1: Yeah, I did too. I did too.
6: Well, they still showered the bride with rice and wheat, but the cakes became scones, okay, or biscuits.
1: scones.
6: That everybody at the wedding party, they chowed down on these scones, okay?
1: Yeah,
6: guests
1: yeah.
6: were often told that it was a BYOB party. Bring your own biscuit, okay? any leftovers, you know, any leftover biscuits or scones were given to the poor folks that weren't on the guest list. Okay. Well, the French saw this as rather bourgeois to coin a phrase. And they changed the whole thing around. You know how them French are. They'll change things around.
1: They do.
6: See, in Britain, they stacked all the scones and the biscuits in a pile.
1: Right.
6: And the wedding couple, they exchanged the kiss over the pile. Now, the higher the pile, the better off the couple were going to be in their marriage. Big pile, they were going to be well off. Okay?
1: And very fruitful.
6: And fruitful, too. Mm-hmm. Okay, now, during the 1660s, during the reign of Charles II over there in England, some hoity-toity French chef, whose name has not been recorded, but we're going to call him François Le Couchon. We'll call him that.
1: Frank the Pig.
6: You saw through my little ploy.
1: Je le parle un peu, monsieur.
6: Oui, mon frère. He was touring London, this French guy, right? And he didn't care for the way the bakery items were stacked up so haphazardly. He didn't mind that they were stacked. He just didn't like the way they were stacked.
1: Haphazardly?
6: The haphazard. He hated that.
1: Yeah.
6: He was kind of more German than French, I would think.
1: Orderly.
6: They must be stacked exactly like this.
5: We have ways to make you sick.
6: and he did. His way was to come up with having a nice multi-tiered ice cake instead of boring old scones and dry biscuits. Then the Brits later on adopted this new custom, and so it went on to the Americans and all this, that, and the other thing. Okay, and that's the story on why them shoes are tied to the bumpers.
1: But what I really want to know is, what about this cow?
6: It's coming. Here it comes. I got a letter. Captain Herm's trivia time. Dear Captain Herm, thank you for taking the time to write Church and Dwight Limited, inquiring about the history of the cow and the Arm & Hammer cow brand baking soda. Hey, these guys are the same company.
1: Oh.
6: They're the same company. Yeah. I didn't know that. And here, they got a little explanation here. Baking soda acts in combination with sour milk, buttermilk, vinegar, and other food acids to release carbon dioxide in the baking process, thus producing a leavening action. It was the association of the cow with sour milk that led to the initial selection of the trademark. In 1876, a prize-winning Jersey cow at the Philadelphia Exposition... Her name was Lady Maud. Received exclusive rights to be featured on the package, encircled with a red and blue band. Now, at first, consumers referred to it as the soda with the cow in the package. Well, that's too long. So they referred to it later as simply cow brand. Are you listening, Robert? This is for you.
1: Yeah.

0: see.
1: Yeah, a little
0: tiny. See the ribbon?
1: You see the ribbon.
0: Okay. They sent me this little booklet, and they sent me a bigger booklet, and another thing. I tell you what, I know more than about baking soda.
1: Than anybody.
0: Than I ever had thought there could be to know about baking soda.
1: That's amazing.
0: You can use it everywhere. And what does it say here? Oh, that's pretty much it. Pretty much what I read you on the deal about baking soda. And that, Mr. Story, is why that cow's on there.
1: Okay. Thank you, Captain. We appreciate it. Now, if you have a question for Captain's Question Time, if you what?
0: And many people have tonight.
1: And many people do. You can either call the captain at one of our convenient telephone numbers. Call the number on your screen. Now, don't call them because you'll end up buying that thing of jewelry there, whatever that is. No, call with the number on my screen, area code 906, or the captain's screen, 228-3275 or 906-228-7477. I got a letter from Tom Connard in Wild Rose, Wisconsin, and he said he had commented.
0: Go ahead.
1: Oh, okay. Go ahead.
0: I have something else too, by the way.
1: Okay,
0: but I didn't want to interrupt you there.
1: Well, I just wanted to say that Tom was asking. He said, "I hear you often mention things that are happening on the TV, and I try to find the picture." and he's, of course, he says, "All I see is people selling stuff." And I should explain that this is a television show, but only for here. If you live in this house, you can see.
0: You can see it.
1: And also, we do videotape it. The show is taped every week. And what we have done, in fact, we're doing it for one of Tom Hunter's friends, is we send out to our supporters, to those of you who are regular supporters and contributors to Friday Night Live, if you ask us nicely and you send us a blank videotape and a mailer to get it back to you, we'll send you a copy of one of the shows. You get two shows because it's 6 hours total, so that's 2 weeks. 2 weeks of the primetime show. We usually, I tape the marathons, but I have understood that the marathons are boring because they turn the cameras off because we don't need them anymore. See, the whole reason we have the TV cameras is so that, because Captain is like 70 feet away from me, and he gives me all these cryptic hand signals, some of which are just amazing. And then, you know, and I nod my head, and so that's how that all goes.
0: He has not a clue what I'm talking about.
1: No, I never get any of it. But the other thing is we also do have Friday Night Live, the video, and I should explain to those of you who would like to see what we look like and also what the studio looks like. You don't get to see that on this video, but we have a picture of the studio, the Tower of Babel, the dish up in the sky, all the weirdness. We do have Friday Night Live, the video. I made 10 of them. And it's $12 minimum contribution, or more if you can spare it, to Friday Night Live. That's Friday Night Live, 429 Spring in Marquette, Michigan, 49855. Somebody's on hold. Captain, you had something real quick.
0: Yes, really quick. Tom called from Tom and Daryl's Marathon. Later on, they have something to whet your appetites with.
1: Yeah.
0: Ringo D. Starr has a 37-minute special.
1: Oh!
0: Special that's going to be on Tom and Daryl's Marathon. Hey, you don't want to miss it. Send your money now. Don't miss this.
1: Okay, now
0: what? One-time affair.
1: When is the special going to be?
0: They didn't say.
1: It's just going to whet your appetite.
0: Whet your appetite. You take your chances. You pay your money. That's
1: okay.
0: Deal. I got to get the phone.
1: All right. So that's the Ringo special tonight as part of the Tom and Daryl show. And you want to support Tom and Daryl. They do offer a lot of stuff that we just don't get to. Because they read a lot of the trades, and they have a format that allows them to get into more long articles and interesting stuff. That because we get so much stuff, I have to always trim mine. So since Tom and Daryl read the industry trades, I stopped. You'll notice I don't do that anymore. We just concentrate on the stuff that we get from our two main news producers and writers, and also the stuff that you send us on faxes. But we don't do much from the industry trades anymore because Tom and Daryl do such a good job with that. Okay, 906-228-3275 is our number. We have time for maybe one, possibly two more calls. Or 906-228-7477, which is also our fax number if you want to send us a fax.

0: And yes, the bulletin board is still down. And I know there are those of you who don't care because you don't have computers, or even if you do, you don't call the Great White North. But there are a lot of people that have been asking. We hope to get it. We're going to work on it some more this weekend. And I think you're going to be happy with what happens when we get it all back up again. It'll be more reliable. It will be faster. And I am bound and determined to build up a second machine. We have this thing that we've been building called Garcia, which we've been working on for about 6 months. And now that Scott is back from Appleton, we are going to do our darndest to have a spare machine so we don't get... Because I am having net withdrawal. I know that there are some folks on the Internet, especially the DBS people, who are glad that I'm not there anymore. But we'll be back with a vengeance. And during the hiatus, one thing I've been doing, of course, is I've been able to devote a lot more time to my online duties on Genie. And also, we have had the chance to write the software to support the Internet Wild Feeds list. And this is going to be available every 2 weeks on the Internet and will be available. And I update the thing every day. And we will be updating it so that it appears on the bulletin board as a new file every day, and you'll see the date when you download it. So that is one of the neat new things that's coming. We also have got now the... Robert Kobetner has put together an interesting article about international news feeds that we'll be putting on the bulletin board and other things, too. So hopefully by next week you can call the Great White North again. This is Vic from Indiana, who is a – is he a first-time caller? First-time caller.
1: No.
0: No.
1: Not a first-time caller.
0: It says first-time something.
1: Oh. Okay.
0: Wants to get a remote. Is that right?
1: Yes.
0: Okay, go ahead.
1: Okay, Gary?
0: Yes.
1: I need a Uniden 4400 remote.
0: Okay.
1: And Uniden IRD.
0: Okay.
1: The number is a UST 4400R.
0: Okay, that's the ID on the remote.
1: Yes.
0: Okay. If anyone out there has one, how can they get it to you?
1: Okay. The captain has my information.
0: Okay. All right. Well, we wish you the best of luck. You probably can get it from Uniden, too. I did that with my Drake when my remote died. I got a free one, but I also ordered another one so that I'd have two of them.
1: Oh.
0: Just because I got scared, you know, because... I don't know how your unit is, but if you don't have the remote, it's no fun at all.
1: Yes, you need the remote.
0: Yeah.
1: I thought maybe someone might have one that lightning got to it.
0: Oh, okay.
1: And, something like that.
0: Okay, well, Captain has your address and phone number, so so we're all set. If someone has that, they can call after the show, and we'll pass your name and address right along.
1: Okay. Thank
0: all right.
1: you, Gary.
0: Thanks a lot.
1: Bye.
0: Okay, there's Vic from Indiana looking for that remote for the Uniden. And remember, if you have something that you're looking to get or buy, sell, or swap, or if you have a question about why your receiver is doing a weird thing that it's doing, or how to get SCPC on your toaster, we can give you that information. Well, the toaster thing we can't, but you know what I'm saying. That's what we try to do here on Friday Night Live. Very frequently, it seems that... a lot of the more interesting technical calls come toward the end of the show, and I don't know why that is. It would be kind of neat if we could get you people who don't call very often to call us fast. Tom is here.
2: What's happening?
0: What's happening, sir? We got your information for you.
2: Yeah, but I didn't get enough. I'm going to have to talk to Captain. I need to know how to blow the memory and stuff like that also.
0: Okay, I don't know if that information is there. It is? Okay, Captain says it's there. After the show, he'll give you that information, and you'll be all set.
2: One more thing. I need a dead 4500 Panasonic. I mean one that's got so many problems, it's not worth fixing.
0: Okay.
2: And anybody who needs to get a hold of me can find me here every week.
0: Okay, you're here. Just call the show. If they have that, they can call us after the show as well.
2: You got it.
0: Okay, thanks a lot, Tom.
2: Bye.
0: Okay, there's Tom from Service Video. Down in South Texas, and time for, that's it, right? We're done? We're history? We're out of here? We're saying goodnight. Okay. Well, friends, It looks like we're going to have to fade off into the sunset once again. It has been our pleasure to serve you for this past 3 hours of high-tech, highfalutin, high-in-the-sky satellite talk. We managed to come up with a whole lot of conspiracy theories on what happened with Telstar 402, and I'm sure maybe Tom and Daryl will continue with that, or maybe with something totally new and totally different and certainly more awake and entertaining than I have been tonight. That's what happens when you don't have a nap.
3: There,
0: he squoze the woes.
3: There you go.
0: Squeeze the wheeze. Okay.
3: Be down all night. No.
0: Screw
3: it all up.
0: You screwed it all up. I want to give you our mailing address once again. If you want to send us something to Friday Night Live, like order the video, or if you have a question that you want answered, send me a stamped self-addressed envelope, and we'll do our best to send you any information on something to do with technical satellite stuff. And that address is Friday Night Live, 429 Spring Street, Spring like the coil of wire, Street like the road in front of your house, 429 Spring, Marquette, Michigan, 49855. 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
3: By the way. We were over talking to Crash and Pam recently.
0: Oh, yeah.
3: And Victoria does listen to the show.
0: Oh.
3: So if we say hello, hello, Victoria.
0: Hi, Victoria.
3: She'll hear it.
0: Oh, no kidding.
3: She doesn't really, pay that much attention like everybody else does, of course. But she will hear it, and she might respond. So.
0: Okay.
3: Hello, Victoria.
0: Hey, Victoria. Yeah, let's have one day we'll have everybody say hi to Victoria.
3: Yeah,
0: when
3: hello,
0: we know,
3: Victoria.
0: When we know for sure she's listening. Okay. I guess.
3: What do you think?
0: What do you think? I don't know.
3: Did the litany.
0: Did the litany.
3: Fax number? Did you give the fax
0: number? Fax number, yeah. Gave that.
3: Okay, fax number.
0: Gave the mailing address for the show.
3: It's been fun.
0: Yeah, it's been
3: busy.
0: Real.
3: Busy phones.
0: Very, very busy phones.
3: Well, you were talking to one. I was talking to somebody else.
0: I know. I was watching. It was amazing.
3: They were going nuts.
0: It's just amazing to watch. So stay tuned. Bill Cooper is next. Tom and Daryl will be here in 1 hour. And don't forget that special with Ringo D. Starr.
3: 37 minutes.
0: 37-minute musical special tonight, so stay tuned. With that, I think you could
3: squeeze the wheeze. Push the button?
0: First the wheeze, then the button. Yeah, okay, now the button.
4: I like this. It works out well every week. Yeah. Did you hear the tape of that at all? What does it sound like? I've never heard. Push the button, or click. Max says, just wait. There's no lag time. It's a push button click. God. I like that. Okay, now Tom's going to call back. He might have reaffirmed my. Okay. You'll probably call.

0: Going back to 1980 for that one, from his third solo album, Pete Townshend. The album Empty Glass, and the track we played for you was Rough Boys, right here on Radio Caroline. A very good morning to you if you have just switched on.
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Going back to 1980 for that one, from his third studio album, Peter Gabriel there and Games Without Frontiers. And before that, from 1978, it was The Cars and My Best Friend's Girl, right here on Radio Caroline. A very good morning to you. Now, Stephen John Kilby from the Australian band The Church was born today in 1954. Here's a track from the 1988 album Starfish. This is Under the Milky Way.

Going back to 1988 from the album Starfish, The Church and Under the Milky Way, and Stephen John Kilby from the band celebrates his birthday today. He was born on this day in 1954. Okay, got another brand new release for you now from Jerry Beckley, founding member of the band America, has a new album out. It came out on the 4th of September. The name of the album is Merciful, and from it this track, 75.

Going back to 1978 for that one from the album Double Fun. Robert Palmer there and Every Kind of People right here on Radio Caroline. A very good morning to you. Before that, we had a new release from Jerry Beckley, founding member of the band America. Got a new album out. It's called Merciful. Came out on the 4th of September, if you're looking to buy it. And the name of the song we played for you was 75. Right now, though, we've got a classic for you from 1973 from their third album. This is Little Feat and the title track, Dixie Chicken.

What a great one that is, going back to 1973 from their third studio album. That's Little Feet, and the title track there, Dixie Chicken, right here on Radio Caroline. And don't forget about those boat trips. If you do fancy taking a boat trip to the Ross Revenge, the home of Radio Caroline, just visit radiocaroline.co.uk and follow the links to boat trips. Now, early booking is advisable, as the trips do tend to sell out very, very quickly. Alternatively, you can email boattrips@radiocaroline.co.uk for more details. And just to let you know, the trips depart from Bradwell Marina, which is Bradwell on Sea in the wonderful county of Essex. Okay, coming up next, we've got Pull Back the Covers, three great songs as done by others.

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Hello and a very good morning. It's Radio Caroline with Pull Back the Covers. First song there from Bruce Springsteen and What Becomes of the Brokenhearted. And that one is a Jimmy Ruffin song. Here's two more for you.

Okay, so it's Pull Back the Covers right here on Radio Caroline. Three great songs, as done by others. Just run through what we played. We started with Bruce Springsteen and his version of the Jimmy Ruffin song. It was What Becomes of the Broken Hearted. Followed that with the Pet Shop Boys, Always on My Mind, recorded by many, including Brenda Lee and Willie Nelson. And we finished there with Susie and the Banshees and their version of the Beatles song from the Beatles' double white album. It was Dear Prudence.

Going back to 1979 for that one, a Russ Ballard song there, done by Rainbow, and it was Since You've Been Gone, right here on Radio Caroline. Now, David Clayton Thomas celebrates his heavenly birthday today. He was born on this day in 1941.

Going right back to 1969 for that one. Blood, Sweat and Tears. You've Made Me So Very Happy. And David Clayton Thomas from the band celebrates his heavenly birthday today. He was born on this day in 1941. I'd like to say a very good morning to John Ratcliffe in Suffolk. Thanks very much indeed, John. Great to hear from you.

Okay, what a great one that is. From their second studio album, Crash, released in 1996. Dave Matthews Band there. And Drive In, Drive Out, right here on Radio Caroline. A very good morning to you.

0: Hey, another great band there from Scotland, Primal Scream, from their 2006 album, their eighth album, Riot City Blues, and that one, Country Girl, right here on Radio Caroline.
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What a great one that is, going back to 1992 from that brilliant album Automatic for the People, as REM and the Sidewinder sleeps tonight right here on Radio Caroline. A very good morning if you have just switched on. Dave Mustaine from the band Megadeth was born today in 1965. Here's a track from their album Dystopia, their 15th studio album, released in 2016. This is Poisonous Shadows.

Okay, so it's a happy birthday to Dave Mustaine from the band Megadeth. He was born on this day in 1965. A track there from their 15th studio album released in 2016. The name of the album, Dystopia, and the track we played for you was Poisonous Shadows, right here on Radio Caroline. Just remind you, coming along at 9 with the top 15s is Rob Proctor. And today, music chosen by Roger van den Berg from Belgium. Pat Edison, as always, on at 10 o'clock. Right now, though, another new release for you from Asia, from the album Indigo, released on the 6th of November. This is Echo of You.

Okay, that's Steely Dan from their 1972 debut album, Can't Buy a Thrill. And the name of that one, Dirty Work. And before that, a new release from Asia from the forthcoming album Indigo, due out on the 6th of November. And we played for you Echo of You, right here on Radio Caroline. My last song, Manfred.

Going back to 1969, Manfred Mann from the Mike Darbo days and Fox on the Run, right here on Radio Caroline. Thank you very much indeed for listening today. Just remind you, Rob's along at 9 with the top 15s, followed by Pat Edison at 10. Whatever you do, have a really great Sunday. Bye for now.

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2: Good morning, Rob Proctor here with a fabulous top 15 for you. Well, 13 actually, from longtime Radio Caroline supporter Roger van den Berg, a Dutchman living in Lommel in Belgium. Goedemorgen, Roger. Let's get underway, shall we, with the cat.

with their biggest hit, One Way Wind. That was the Dutch band, The Cats, which you'll find on their 1971 Cats Aglow album. Good morning, Roger. Thank you for the excellent 13 tracks that you've put together for us this morning, including this one, number 105 in our top 500, is number 12 in your top 15, Chicago, and 25 or 6 to 4.

start with the classic Chicago track, 25 or 6 to 4, and then written by Rod Argent and Chris White of The Zombies, their ex-lead singer Colin Blunstone here on Caroline with Andorra, one of 13 tracks selected for you this morning by Roger Vandenberg of Lommel in Belgium. And now, as chance would have it, you've chosen a track at your number 10 that I played in yesterday's Top 15 from Mike Horn. In fact, it was his number one. But you certainly can't play Earth and Fire too many times, can you?

I'm not sure whether you chose that one, Roger, because Dutch broadcaster VPRO have used it in some of their idents on TV and radio, or whether it's just because it's such a cracking song. Jeff Lynne and ELO from the Time album, Here Is The News. And that followed the most played Earth and Fire track here on Radio Caroline, Memories from 1972. On to your number eight now, Roger. And I love this one from the Nits. In the Dutch mountains, did you know the highest point in the Netherlands is only just over 1,000 feet?

In the Dutch Mountains, the Nits, followed by one from the Prodigy. Roger Vandenberg has chosen that track, Breathe, as his number seven for us this morning. And something, Roger, that certainly must have taken your breath away. You say you visited our radio ship, the Ross Revenge, out in a very, very rough North Sea in the 1980s. An eight-hour journey from Newport in Belgium in a very small boat. Blimey, rather you than me. Here's your number six from Rochford. Cuddly Toy.

This is Roger Vandenberg's Top 15 here on Radio Caroline. Number 6 was Roachford, Cuddly Toy. And number 5 came from Canadian prog rockers Saga, their track Careful Where You Step. Nearly at your top 3, Roger. Just this one from Slade to play first.

Come on, feel the noise. What a nice noise. Slade from 1973. And just before we go into Roger Vandenberg's top three, let me remind you how you can get your very own personal top 15 played one morning here on Radio Caroline between 9 and 10. Just find our website, radiocaroline.co.uk, and simply follow the instructions behind the top 15's menu option. That's it. We'll do the rest, and we'll keep you informed of when we'll be playing your choices here on Caroline. Here we go. Top three, starting with Uriah Heep.

one of Easy Living from Uriah Heep at number 3 in this morning's Top 15 from Belgium and Roger Vandenberg. And he slotted in Sleepwalk from that terrific album Vienna from Midsure and Ultravox at his number 2. So we've reached Roger's number 1. A bit of symphonic metal from Finland. It's the band Nightwish. Concluding this morning's selection, here's The Poet and the Pendulum.

being raped.

0: What a great way to finish off a top 15. No pun intended, it's Finnish band Nightwish. Roger Vandenberg's number one selection. A track, a 13-minute suite from the album Dark Passion Play, The Poet and the Pendulum. Magnificent stuff, Roger. Prima. What a superb top 15. Hele bedankt, Roger. Ich den geweldige selectie. Well, I try. We'll have another Radio Caroline listeners' personal top 15 view again tomorrow morning.
1: The following program is a rebroadcast. Good evening. I'm Dean Spratt in Minneapolis with a departure from the normal opening for TNP. Because as this program is being done live and recorded, the day is September 11th, 2003. 2 years to the day since the most devastating attack on U.S. soil in history, with thousands dying in attacks on the World Trade Center towers in New York City, the Pentagon in Washington, D.C., and those who were aboard United Airlines Flight 93 when it crashed in Pennsylvania, when the passengers stopped a fourth hijacked plane from reaching its destination. You've heard about the 9/11 anniversary all day, all week, gosh, for the last couple of weeks, on TV, on radio, newspapers, magazines, everywhere. It can't help but have been somewhat on everyone's mind. We will not dwell on it all night during this show, but neither will we ignore it. That said, welcome to Thursday Night Potpourri.
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0: hope I live. I hope I live. It's coming down on me. Here it comes. I'm getting behind a car. It's incredible. Okay, I'm going to have to go find people who need help. I don't think I'm one of them.
1: The American people need to know we're facing a different enemy than we have ever faced. This enemy hides in shadows and has no regard for human life. This is an enemy who preys on innocent and unsuspecting people, then runs for cover. But it won't be able to run for cover forever. This is an enemy that tries to hide, but it won't be able to hide forever. This is an enemy that thinks its harbors are safe, but they won't be safe forever.

0: Two airplanes have crashed into the World Trade Center in an apparent terrorist attack on our country.
1: Everything became cloud and smoke. The entire building went to rubble, and we fought our way out with actually one of the casualties. One of the victims was taken out with us. They're looking for survivors. They're looking for people who were in the building. It is really a mess. There's nothing left.
0: Freedom itself was attacked this morning by a faceless coward, and freedom will be defended.
2: I'm speechless. I don't even know what to say. I mean, every day I look out my window from the New Jersey side and I see these twin towers, and they're not here.
3: I see bodies flying out of the sky, and you can't do nothing about it. You tell me. You tell me what you think. I mean, my heart's in my mouth. I mean, I pray for these people. There's no words to describe what's going on out there.
0: Make no mistake, the United States.

Alan Jackson with his multi-award winning Where Were You When the World Stopped Turning. And he wasn't the only writer to talk about, write about, sing about, speak about the tragedy of 9/11. In the weeks that followed, everyone from songwriters to newspaper reporters wrote their own account of how it felt and what their feelings were. None did it better than country music singer-songwriter Toby Keith.

How many Americans do we have in here tonight? In the days following September 11th last year, everybody that was a poet or a writer or a songwriter of any kind had a reason to write some words down or some thoughts down on a piece of paper, and I was no different than anybody else. That's what you do when you do what I do. And my father served in the Army in the 50s. He lost his eye in a training combat mission. He came home. He put a flag up at the farm I was raised on. I lost him 6 months prior to the attacks on New York City and the United States. And that flag flew out in that yard. It's flown there every day. He raised me right, and he never bitched one time about losing his eye. I never heard him cry about it one time. He was glad to go do it. That's why we're free today. And it's our turn to stand on what our fathers and forefathers did for us and make sure we don't let them down. I wrote a song in the following days after September 11th. It's called The Angry American. I'm going to send this out to my father tonight.

Toby Keith from the album Unleashed and The Angry American, courtesy of the Red, White, and Blue. His opening monologue, which is actually the last track on the album, and then the song, which is the first track on the album. Don't ask me why they did it that way. I have absolutely no clue. About 19 minutes past the hour, and good evening to all of you on the Wookiee Satellite Radio Network via the Internet, WTNDLP, joining a little late. Nice to have you along. Hello, everybody in Springfield on 88.3 The Edge as well, WQNA, where it's already September 12th, because it's after midnight if you're listening in Springfield. Or if you're listening on a replay, it might even be a different day. But if you're listening live, we're just getting into it here. All the usual stuff coming up tonight. Chris Peterson will be in with the Space Report in, just somewhere around 10 minutes or so. Mike Cole will talk things satellite and digital right around 25 minutes, half past the next hour. Old time radio. A couple of things for you this evening. Yes, indeed. We will have a regular old-time radio show, and that will be an episode of Harry Lime, starring Orson Welles. We will also go back and hear one of the serials and hear what aired on September 11th, 1945. That coming up on the old-time radio segment, 11 o'clock Eastern, if you're listening live right here on WTNDLP. Let's go back and listen to a little bit of Western Swang. Here's Bob Swills. Bob used to swill some, but this is Bob Wills. And a Fat Boy Rag.

Jimmy Wakely Trio and the Weary Old Hill started out with Bob Wills and Fatboy Rag. 25 past the hour, Thursday night potpourri. Good evening to you. Good morning, whenever or wherever you might be listening. It's nice to have you along. We got the chat room open if you're listening live on Thursday night or Friday morning late if you're over in Australia somewhere. Nonetheless, the IRC, you're welcome to join us. The server's duck.informex.com, the room pound TNP for Thursday night potpourri. And a bit of a follow-up from last week when we reported that Universal Music Group was going to lower the wholesale price of its CDs in an effort to bring the cost of them down in the record store as a way of battling the ongoing problem with internet file swapping. Well, they're doing it October 1st. The wholesale price goes down by just a bit over $3. They're hoping record stores will drop the price from an average $16 to $18.98 down to around $12.98. And the reason I bring this up, an article in the Boston Globe today in which they talked with industry analysts, they say they fear it will be too little too late. They think those who've become addicted to internet file swapping and found out how easily it is will not be that easily lured back to the record stores. Universal, the largest music distributing group in the world, plans the price rollbacks beginning on October 1st. We'll see if the record stores, I mean, they say they hope to drop the retail price from $16.98 to $18.98, where it is now, to $12.98. Well, if they're dropping the wholesale prices by $3, I'm thinking the record stores that might be selling them for $15.98 now might make it. But I'm thinking the ones that are selling them for $17 and $18.98, they're not going to make it down to $12.98. Can you say $14.98, maybe $13.98 on sale? It's kind of what I'm thinking. Chris, be in here in a few minutes with the Space Report. This is Sweethearts of the Rodeo.

0: Sweethearts of the Rodeo. It's called I Can't Resist, and I'm doing really good here. It's kind of scary, running on time for the second week in a row, half past the hour, and we head on down to Rochester, Minnesota, and check in with Chris Peterson.
1: 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Now, reporting from Rochester, Minnesota, I'm Chris Peterson. The United States Senate approved a $15.3 billion budget for NASA in 2004. There are very few changes between this and the $15.5 billion budget proposed by President Bush earlier this year. $200 million was cut from the International Space Station program because of the use of the Soyuz spacecraft and the smaller crew. $20 million was cut from the Jupiter Icy Moon Orbiter mission, but they explained that this amount was added last year and not used. No other major changes were made to NASA's budget. A former NASA employee charged with stealing a 2-inch-long piece of space shuttle debris has reached a plea bargain agreement which will likely keep him out of prison. Michael Pankovich, 44, pled guilty last month in federal court to theft of government property. The single misdemeanor could lead to a maximum of 1 year in prison and a $100,000 fine. However, prosecutors will only seek probation when Pankovich is sentenced on November 10th. NASA officials met with the media on Monday and announced that space shuttle flight operations would begin again sometime between March 11th and April 6th, 2004. Before flight operations can begin again, however, many changes need to be made, including a redesign of the bipod ramp, which shed a piece of foam that impacted the left wing of the Space Shuttle Columbia, causing its destruction. Also, space shuttles will launch during the day only, so that ground-based cameras can take pictures of the craft so that engineers can determine its health and safety once the shuttle reaches orbit. Perhaps the most major change, though, according to NASA, is a cultural one. NASA says it is determined to become safety-driven rather than schedule-driven. The first shuttle to fly next year will be Atlantis on a servicing mission to the International Space Station. The Hubble Space Telescope has discovered three of the furthest and smallest objects in the outer solar system discovered to date. These objects are small lumps of ice and rock called Kuiper objects, which orbit outside the orbit of Pluto. What's surprising, however, is how few objects Hubble discovered. In the field it was surveying, astronomers expected to find over 60 Kuiper objects, however, they were only able to turn up three. With the Columbia investigation complete, NASA has begun packing up the 84,000 pieces of debris collected from the Columbia disaster. Unlike the Challenger debris, which was packed away into two abandoned missile silos, the Columbia debris will probably be made available for research. Some of it may end up in the Smithsonian Air and Space Museum. However, NASA officials haven't decided whether that's appropriate yet. NASA announced this week that it has chosen a beryllium-based mirror technology for its James Webb Telescope project, the successor to the Hubble Space Telescope. The 6.5-foot mirror will be made of 18 hexagonal-shaped pieces of beryllium, which will give it 2.5 times the surface area of the mirror on the Hubble. The James Webb Telescope will be launched sometime after 2011. And that's all I have for this week's edition of The Space Report. Feel free to visit www.thespacereport.com for space news updated every weekday. And please send me your comments, suggestions, and story ideas by email to chris@thespacereport.com. 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
0: Thank you, Chris. And there it is, the Space Report for another week, the week of September 11th here on Thursday Night Potpourri as we work our way through hour number one. Mike Cole will be in here in hour number two. Back to the music, Cowboy Junk.

0: Isn't that pretty? Music from Jewel. That's called Hands. Jimmy Buffett, Take Another Road. Before that, started out the set with the Cowboy Junkies and Open from the album, I believe, I'm So Open. About 14 in front of the hour. It's Thursday Night Potpourri, first hour for the 11th of September, 2003. It's good to have you all along. Some news out of Minnesota on the continuing saga of the Recording Industry Association of America. That's right. Minnesota Republican Senator Norm Coleman says the subcommittee he chairs will likely hold hearings on the record industry later this month in the way it's dealing with Internet file swappers. Coleman says that although the record company's offer of amnesty, which was made last Friday, may be a good idea, he's not sure that having young kids identify themselves on a list, essentially admitting their guilt, is necessarily the best approach. Record company has said that folks could register if they haven't already been subpoenaed, and that they could work out some kind of an agreement, maybe which they'd pay a little fine or who knows, but they got to get rid of all the files and everything like that and then register, essentially sign a list. They are not so quick to make guarantees as to just what will be done with your identification because they want proof of ID. Recording Industry Association of America has been talking about filing hundreds, if not thousands, of lawsuits against individual Internet file swappers since early July. But according to Coleman's office, only 250 have been filed so far, with the promise of more to come yet this month. So that's news on the RIAA suit coming up. And it sounds like hearings in a Senate subcommittee on this whole debauchery a little bit later on in the month. And this week we mourn, those of us who are music lovers, the passing of a true rock icon. Warren Zevon passed away at the age of 55 at his home in Los Angeles on Sunday. Zevon, of course, been recording for, my goodness, got to be, what, 30 years? And has recorded all kinds of great stuff. He had a close relationship with CBS's Letterman show, making frequent appearances in recent years, and in fact, for some time, served as the fill-in for bandleader Paul Schaefer. We knew Zevon was going for about a year of an incurable lung disease. Last October 30th, well after the news had come out, he appeared on the Letterman show. And he talked about how this came to be.
1: I might have made a tactical error in not going to a physician for 20 years.
2: I see. All right.
1: It was one of those phobias that really didn't pay off.
0: He even kept his sense of humor about his impending death when asked, what do the doctors tell you when, after they've told you you're about to die?
1: They certainly don't discourage you from doing whatever you want.
3: Yeah.
1: It's not like bed rest and a lot of water will, yeah, straighten you out.
0: Warren Zevon dead at age 55 Sunday at his home in Los Angeles, and I think we really need to listen to a little Warren.

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And there you have a whole bunch of Warren Zevon, who passed away. Oh, where's my microphone? There it is. Sorry about that. Warren Zevon, who passed away on Sunday in Los Angeles. You heard McGillicuddy's Reeks. Of course, Werewolves of London, which I almost didn't play in that set. But, gosh, it was such a Zevon classic. How could you not play it, you know? Poor, poor, pitiful me. He wrote it. Linda Ronstadt and Terry Clark have had the big hits with it, of course. A huge country hit for Terry Clark. Understand they've got bad problems with internet reception in the Macomb area. Seems to be pretty good on the Colorado side. We're getting into the satellite just fine. Hope they're having better luck at WQNA. Anyway, yeah, we heard Poor, Poor, Pitiful Me. Sacrificial Lamb started out for my next trick. I'll need a volunteer. Yes, indeedy. There you go. Well, one of the offshoot stories from September 11th, 2001, was that when fire chiefs called firefighters out of the building and down to the lobby of Building 1 about 9:30 on that fatal morning, they only got a few confirmations. And it became increasingly apparent that the fire department's radios, for the most part, weren't working. Subsequent investigation shows that they hadn't been working at a lot of New York City high-rises. A review and a fix were promised. And according to Wired News today and a story on NBC yesterday, 2 years later, radios still don't work right and reliably in emergency situations. Reportedly, the U.S. military has been plagued with similar problems during the conflict in Iraq. So the military and Motorola, who they don't really mention as a brand, but it's them, kids, is racing to fix the radio systems that aren't reliable and that certainly resulted in at least some of the deaths that were suffered on 9/11. Motorola APCO 25, the system here in the cities in the state of Minnesota, and lovely, lovely, we've come to find out that on the simulcast towers, they are using something called CQSK modulation. It's not phase two, but it's not quite the original modulation scheme, although it is one that was part of the APCO 25 or the Project 25 state.

on their website. At least that's what the manual for the Pro 96 says. Currently works great on EDAX, and it works greatly on the conventional trunk systems. And it works great on some of the original AFCO 25 systems, but it does not work correct with CQSK modulation. Whether the DVP app will work or not, we don't know. What are the symptoms? For those of you in Colorado, if you see it, well, it'll lock up on a channel. And you'll hear perfectly good audio for between 3 and 5 seconds, and it will just kind of slowly put it in the water. And that's what you get. If you stop the Pro 96 on a trunk control channel, it's supposed to tell you a number of things on the display, including the percentage of success that it's having with decoding the control channel. And it looks like the system probably works pretty good when it's having good luck. When you stop it there, you'll see it stop anywhere in the 80s to 100%. And it'll slowly drop off and drop off. And it hits zero and stays there. And you guessed it. That process of dropping off takes 3 to 5 seconds, about the same amount of time that it locks up on voice. Now, my understanding is that the voice is taken care of by the vocoder. And clearly, it's capable of handling it. So hopefully, the DSP app system or firmware upgrade will be able to take care of it. But if you haven't bought a Pro 96 yet and you're in portions of Michigan, you're in the Arlington, Texas area, which is using phase two modulation, you're on a state of Minnesota system, which is using CQST on the CQSK modulation, CQPSK modulation on the simulcast towers, and no control channels to speak of on the non-simulcast one, so you basically cannot listen with the Pro 96 as it stands right now. And there are folks out there who are working on getting in contact with the folks at GRE who makes that scanner for Radio Shack, and we'll see. So we'll see if they're going to get that working. And that is a Pro 96 APCO 25 update. About 12 minutes after the hour right now. Telephone's open. I forgot to tell you that. 612-721-4339 if you want to.

0: Well, there you go. I got the Edgar Winter Group and Free Ride, John Hyatt, Memphis in the Meantime, and Mike Cole's in here in a short time, about 19 minutes after the hour right now. Did you see that several file-sharing companies, a consortium of them, have offered to pay the settlement $2,000 that a Brooklyn mother has to pay because the RIAA decided to sue her 12-year-old girl for downloading files on the internet. Yep, they sued. She settled. She was one of 261 people targeted in an initial round of suits filed by the RIAA, and the file-sharing companies basically say it's ridiculous, and they are going to pay the $2,000 settlement to the record industry. Opponents of the record industry tactics say that this is the perfect example of why this is a bad tactic. They say they look like Mussolini. Chairman of the RIAA says nobody wants to play the heavy. Okay. Nobody wants to play the heavy, but why are they? Oh, those crazy guys from down in Macomb, Illinois are at it again.
1: You have heard it talked about by us and others, VoiceOver IP or VOIP. 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We will talk VOIP and the state of the industry. Mr. Pulver is the founder of the VON Coalition, Free World Dial-Up, Rev Up Records, Libertel, and co-founder of Vonage, or Vonage, WHP Wireless, Pulver Innovations, Von Magazine, and Digicip. Jeff is one of the true pioneers of internet telephony whose expertise is widely utilized inside the telecommunications industry. When Jeff isn't working, he sometimes can be found operating his ham radio. His call is WA2BOT and also does VOAP like Echolink and IRLP. So join us Friday, September 19, 2003 at 9 p.m. Eastern, 8 Central on WTNDLP Macomb, the Wookiee Satellite Radio Network, Radio Free Dishnuts, and all of our other MicroPower and Net affiliates. 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
0: Yeah, everybody. Everybody's going to be playing it. That's a week from tomorrow night. Almost 22 minutes.

0: What I am, Edie Brickell. What I am. I like that song. I agree with Rick from Michigan. That's a very cool song. 26 minutes after the hour, Thursday night, Potpourri, the 11th of September, 2003. I'm just kind of hanging out, waiting for the phone to ring. Because Mike Cole hasn't called yet. I suppose possibly he's tied up or something. Or somebody's talking to him on the phone wanting to buy something. That's a possibility. Old Time Radio's coming up at the top of the hour, and we'll do a twofer, which is kind of a one-and-a-halfer. Just for grins, we'll play something that was airing on September the 11th, back in the olden days of radio. Go back to 1945. And it's the Daily Serial of Superman, episode 992, Dr. Blah's Confidence Gang. And it features Jackson Beck as the announcer, and it's one of the classic Superman shows. And then we will listen a little bit later on to, of course, I'm going to draw a blank in figuring out and remembering what it was that I was going to play in it. The Adventures of Harry Lime, starring Orson Welles, and we will listen to that as part two of our old-time radio segment tonight at the top of the hour. 28 minutes after the hour, it's Thursday night potpourri, and on the line, as you can probably hear, is Mike Cole from Global Communications. He's in Plain, Wisconsin. And is it raining there, Mike?
1: Not yet. I just looked at a radar map, and
0: we're getting some.
1: You're right on the east end. At my latitude, it goes from the South Dakota line over to Rochester. It's at least 150 miles west of me.
0: Okay,
1: yet.
0: We're getting some here. That's for certain.
1: Well, maybe tomorrow.
0: Yeah.
1: Thunderstorms or just rain?
0: I have not heard any thunder, but we have gotten rain. It has poured pretty hard about three times for fairly brief stints each time. So it's not exactly an all-day soaker. Amazingly, and for folks who don't know, this area has been very, very dry for the last 6-8 weeks, extremely dry. And it poured here about, I'm going to guess, a quarter to three or so in the afternoon. And I was out at work, and I stepped outside, and I mean, it was pouring. And I went out about quarter after four, and it only poured for about 5 minutes. And basically, by quarter after four, it was all soaked in. You couldn't tell it had rained.
1: The weather people were saying yesterday, this is a very slow-moving storm.
0: Yes.
1: Since yesterday, I would assume it's moved no more than 150 miles east of where it was centered. Right now, it's kind of like in the middle of Minnesota and Iowa. Last night at this time, it was right around Omaha, almost in a straight north-south line. So Bismarck got almost 4 inches yesterday and the day before, so.
0: Yep.
1: You may get something out of it before the night's over.
0: Did you see in the news that the FCC has set the rules for digital televisions?
1: Well, we all know that the FCC has, they're in somebody's pocket.
0: Well,
1: it just depends on the day of the week.
0: Yeah.
1: They don't listen to anybody from our industry.
0: They don't seem to.
1: Well, they'll let the marketplace decide. It's already decided. Does this sound like deja vu?
0: Well, let's put it this way. You know, they were talking about turning off some of those analog channels in 2006. Now, realistically, that's 3 years from now. And I just can't imagine that in 3 years from now, based on how things are going so far, that there will be anywhere near 85% penetration in any market. Can't happen.
1: Well, maybe they'll do the chicken in every pot theme for the election. Everybody will get a digital converter for their vote next year.
0: Yeah.
1: It'll be buried in an appropriation for something.
0: Okay, well, we'll see.
1: No,
0: it could happen.
1: It could happen.
0: Let's hope it doesn't.
1: I know.
0: Absolutely.
1: Well, let's see. What scandal's going on where? What do
0: well,
1: you want to talk
0: yes,
1: about tonight?
0: Well, what have you got on your list?
1: I don't have a big, long list. It's just kind of strange, some of the things I've seen in the last few days. Bell Express View has done something quite peculiar. I'll see if I can try to explain it. when you take a receiver straight out of stock, straight from the factory, and put it on NMIC 1, download the channel maps. Used to be you'd go to channel 198, which would be the lowest numbered channel that is in the clear, and then 199. Those were a promotional and a news channel, respectively. What they have done is something interesting. They now have channel 191 and some other channel in the low 190s that are before that in order. So the receiver will go to those by default, but there isn't anything on 191's picture or sound. It just says new subscriber channel. And what happens when you turn this thing on, if you don't hit the channel up button really fast and get it up to 198 or something with a picture on it, all of a sudden you'll see this thing, and it reminds me of Microsoft taking over. It says download starting. And what it'll do is to put 6 or 8 lines of a questionnaire from Bell Express View.
0: Oh, lovely.
1: And what they do is ask for the name of the room that your TV set is in, your satellite receiver. They want a lot of information that normally a customer service representative would take to make it easy. And then they want you to plug in your phone line. If this does anything, it'll scare people out of doing their own installation, I'll tell you that. I did find a way to defeat it, by the way. You just pull out the plug and let it start over, and you push buttons really fast.
0: Suppose that would work.
1: Yep.
0: It'd be one way, anyway.
1: Well, they're having to make a show of that they're fighting piracy, and they're going to do something about it, but I just find it really hard to believe that they will make it really tough for customers that are going to pay them money as opposed to customers that aren't going to do anything but steal it.
0: Right.
1: But it remains to be seen. I think they'll take American Green back some way, some back door.
0: Well, you got to think that there's going to be something.
1: Status quo is fine with me.
0: Yeah.
1: But it's, they are making some efforts to do something, at least a show of force against this end.
0: By the way, these FCC televisions, the standard that they're adopting, will be able to receive digital signals off cable.
1: And some, but not all,
0: yes.
1: HD.
0: And some, but not all, HD channels.
1: Whatever that means.
0: Yeah. They also wanted the commission to absolutely outlaw the retransmission of HD programming on the Internet, which the FCC went along with. I assure you, by the time it gets transmitted on the Internet, it doesn't look HD. They really didn't have that much to worry about. They really didn't have that much to worry about. But I suppose they're protecting themselves from future advancements in technology.
1: Somebody clogging the Internet with high-definition signals. That could actually be a problem.
0: Yeah, yeah. Well, if there were many of them up there, it sure could. It'd suck up a buttload of pipe. My little 640 DSL wouldn't do it, I'll tell you that. I would be woefully lacking.
1: About this time last week, Bell Express for your subscribers were wondering where the new channels were.
0: Yes, they were.
1: The answers have mostly come through.
0: Oh.
1: But Monday morning, I think all the customer service relations people had a big meeting to get everybody on the same page and just give them at least half the information they need to know. There was a big press announcement on September 4th saying that they had launched 16 new channels and they were the best thing since sliced bread. And I was reading in some of the news groups that people had these new channels mapped in their receiver, but in red on the 3rd. Come the morning of the 4th, all that information vanished and they had nothing, not even a reminder of what those channels might be. Lo and behold, Monday morning, I looked at my box, and there's 15 new channels, or 14 new channels coming in. Just the names in red. And there was a panic amongst some of the people who have nothing better to do but watch TV and look for new channels. They were calling ExpressView, wanting to get their channels turned on. They were denying that they were coming on. They had conflicting dates. And all of a sudden, Tuesday morning, everybody got them. This is if you are on the list of people that are equipped for dual satellite operation. I'd called in a couple of weeks before to get three local stations just so I was in the loop. They're foreign language, but they're on the secondary Nimiq 2 satellite. And I'm guessing this is just the start of trying to get some more channels going on this satellite. Otherwise, it's almost like a cable TV ghetto. Any channel that would end up in here has very few viewers because people will have to buy new equipment, at least arrange a dual satellite setup with a switch to access it.
0: Right.
1: And if they didn't have high definition before or a paying customer, they've got to spend the money on it.
0: Well, they're not going to give it to them.
1: No, they're not.
0: Oh.
1: That's the thing. They have a really short memory of who their loyal customers have been for the last few years. So.
0: They're not the first company to have short memory, though.
1: Well, they don't understand basic marketing. It's easier to keep your existing customers than to go find new ones.
0: Yeah.
1: I thought that was economics 101.
0: You know, it's pretty interesting. Hi, Laurel. it's pretty interesting that XM had just released that their subscribership through the second quarter was 652,000, and they were hoping to hit the million mark by the end of the year. In fact, I think they're promising like 1.2. They've got a major promotion going on. They're doing 48 states in 21 days, and you make phone calls and record stuff about your experience with XM, and they're getting ready for all kinds of big prize giveaway thing, and it's a big promotion as we welcome our millionth member to the XM Nation. So clearly they are gearing up for that millionth subscriber and making a big deal out of it.
1: Well, it does generate interest.
0: Yeah, I just wonder.
1: Somebody thinks get something for nothing, they may refer it to their friends.
0: Well, I wonder how accurate that count. I mean, when they say millionth subscriber, I suppose that's 1 million activated receivers. So every, like, budget rental car or whatever that's got it, or every car that is rolled off GM's assembly lines that's got it, is counted as part of that million? I mean, I don't know.
1: Well, I think it's like anything else. You've got equipment that's in distribution, you've got equipment that's turned on. What is it for real?
0: Well, I gather that in the rental cars, it's turned on because it's there for you to use. Now, what about the new GMs? Does that come turned on, or is it in there and you subscribe if you want it?
1: It's part of the lease, but it wouldn't be activated until you actually called in.
0: Okay.
1: I mean, that doesn't make any sense otherwise.
0: So unless you subscribe, it's not on.
1: Well, it's basically, you don't subscribe, have that as part of your lease, do you not?
0: What do you mean?
1: I thought, I'm thinking of a lease of these vehicles rather than purchasing one outright.
0: Oh, well, no, XM did not come in my new vehicle. I put it in.
1: Okay.
0: I had it put in. My caravan did not come with XM.
1: What I'm referring to is some lease programs where this is part of the deal.
0: Right,
1: and
0: okay.
1: They throw it in so you don't pay for it directly. It's indirectly paid for as part of the package.
0: Yeah, you call them and turn it and have them turned on, and they raise the price of the lease another $9.99 a month.
1: At least.
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1: Ooh, great.
0: I haven't heard the Playboy radio channel. 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
1: They've got a cable hookup from that channel's TV station, and you can listen to the sound. Ron?
0: I don't know. 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
1: No idea. Well, I wouldn't waste my money.
0: Yeah, I know you wouldn't, but I have to tell you, I've gotten very spoiled by XM. They've got some very, very excellent.
1: No, I'm talking about the premiums.
0: Oh, the premiums, no. I've got no interest in that. But the XM is clearly Very cool. Very cool. And I must say, in all honesty, there are a couple, three specialty channels. I do listen to my XM daily. And it is on in the van daily.
1: The new TV channels that ExpressView has got on preview at the moment.
0: Oh, yes.
1: I should probably talk a little bit about that. They've got Euronews in English and French. All of this is going to be on free preview for people that are subscribing to other things.
0: Right.
1: Here in the system until New Year's Eve, December 31st. We have Euronews in English and French. Later on, it looks like the English version is going to be rolled into the news package. The French version is into one of the other French packages, Divertissement, I believe it's called. They've got a channel called Paris Premier, which is a premium French language channel. Much Music has got a few new channels up. One of them is called Much Loud, which is Headbanger Videos.
0: Oh, good.
1: I guess this takes things back where Edge TV used to be. They can reclaim some of that market. And they were only out of business for 2 months.
0: Yep, there you go.
1: Probably the one that I like the most of the new channels has to be much more retro.
0: Right.
1: Mostly 80s videos. Back when MTV played music instead of talk.
0: MTV was great when it came on back in the 80s.
1: Well, the songs from that era are on this channel. And at the moment, there's a very low commercial load. I don't know if Star Choice is going to take this up before long. I would hope they would.
0: And what's it called again?
1: Much More Retro.
0: Much More Retro.
1: There's another service that just started called Cool TV. It's owned by Izzy Asper and Ken West Global out of Winnipeg. They just started a Cool FM in Winnipeg, which is all jazz. This is a jazz-based television station.
0: Okay.
1: So every day you've got a few clips of the Montreal Jazz Festival, various sessions. You've got, they kind of bend the idea of jazz a bit. You might see movies with Frank Sinatra in them, a lot of other upscale things. There is something that's kind of like Turner Classic Movies called Silver Screen Classics.
0: Ah.
1: Nothing but old black and whites from the 30s to the 60s. Maybe the 50s. It's concentrating more of the older ones.
0: I like AMC.
1: You'd
0: be surprised how many times I'd be flipping through and I'll find myself stopping there. Well, or on TBS, watching some old John Wayne or Jimmy Stewart
1: I think what happened is nobody wanted to get into Turner Classic Movies or American Movie Classics and pay the extra royalties
0: exactly.
1: to play it in Canada. So what has finally happened is somebody else has gone into this business and they're doing it on their own.
0: And they're going to pay the extra royalties for up in Canada.
1: Yeah, but I think they probably have maybe a slightly lesser slate of material, and it's going to cost them a little less to make this happen.
0: Right.
1: For a very small market. Remains to be seen. These things need to get on to Star Choice to get some distribution. The Women's Sports Channel is folding at the end of this month, and there may be some other casualties. And these channels have been on the air, the other ones anyway, for 2 years, and they've had digital cable distribution. If you look at the Canadian market, you've got digital cable, you've got digital Star Choice, digital Bell Express View. If one or more of the players does not open their arms to distribution of certain channels, they don't stand a chance of making it. There just isn't enough money or eyeballs watching those channels if either Bell Express View or Star Choice is not promoting them. Even MTV2 or M2 just went on with Bell Express View. They've been on Star Choice for 2 years. One channel that hasn't made it up, I don't know when it's going to happen, probably the end of the month, maybe 1 October, would be the Western-themed Stampede channel from Calgary.
0: Yeah.
1: A lot of people are looking at that.
0: See, that's another one I'd watch.
1: Well, people really soaked up Lone Star. Problem is, it's been on the air for 2 years. They don't have a huge library, and some of these very old films and shows are getting to be repetitive.
0: Yeah, they're getting older.
1: Very.
0: In a hurry.
1: So they'll have some competition that has a bigger budget and a bigger library. And
0: cool.
1: Maybe they'll both coexist. We'll see
0: but
1: what
0: probably
1: happens.
0: Not.
1: Well,
0: realistically, probably not.
1: We'll see a couple years down the road. But these are channels we don't have here. One thing that I put on my website in my Bell Express View section is a quick list of ways to upgrade to get these free channels if you've got an existing system. And I'm making the argument, unless you really know what you're doing or have a very competent technician, it's probably best to stay away from dual satellite dishes or even the Dish 500, because there is not a lot of accurate information out there about the offset skew angles to set the 82 and 91 satellites up in your location. If you don't know what the numbers are,
0: right,
1: it's trial and error. The information is available for Canadian points, but you have to find someplace at roughly the same longitude as you, and then guess plus or minus 5 to 10 degrees.
0: Right, you got to go up.
1: Usually more as you go south.
0: Right.
1: So that'll confuse most installers. So what I'm suggesting is leave your existing dish alone. If you've got an 18-incher or even a 24, put in another 24-inch dish, because by my observation, most places in the lower 48 are probably 10 points lower on NMIC 2 as far as signal strength on equal equipment. So if you put an 18 in for the first one and a 24 for NMIC 2, it looks fairly close to equal. And there's always the aesthetic argument, I can't have a dish farm. Well, if you want TV, you're going to have to get used to it.
0: At least if you want TV the way we watch TV.
1: Yep.
0: A DMT 1000 update.
1: You fixed one.
0: Yes.
1: All right.
0: The DMT 1000 is up and running with several capacitors changed and a diode changed and that MOSFET changed, and it immediately came back to life and it runs fine.
1: So does Emil want to take referrals, or does that scare him?
0: You know, he didn't comment on that last week. I'll ask.
1: Ask him and give us an update next week. I'm sure we can all send him some business.
0: Or at least some people who don't have DMT 1000s. It's somewhat tedious work. The problem is going to be, you know, working on the power supply is one thing. Working on the receiver board, working on the stuff that's entirely surface mount, that's a whole different ball game. And so I don't know that he's going to want to get...
1: I guess at some point it would make sense to buy another receiver.
0: Yeah, I don't know if he's going to want to get deep in these. The power supplies aren't bad.
1: Well, if that's all it is, that seems to be the most common problem. It might be worth dealing with, but again, when you get into one of these situations, you never know how deep you've got to go.
0: I got an extra IRF 830 MOSFET up here if anybody needs one.
1: I'm sure one of our listeners does.
0: Oh, could be. Probably need a diode and some capacitors, too. Who knows? But, yep, it's up and running. I don't have it back yet, but he ran it on his rack for a couple of days watching it, and it's up and working just fine.
1: Well, that's good news.
0: And so now he's got his back in the rack watching it, which hasn't blowed up yet. Hopefully his won't.
1: Now, summer's about over, so maybe that won't happen again this year.
0: Well, yeah, could be. We'll see. Hopefully mine will make it through the winter here now.
1: Has he ever taken a look at the inside of a 1050?
0: No, we've never had any. In our group up here, we've never had any 1050s.
1: Okay, well, there's been a few of those. Because it's a smaller box, it's actually even more of a risk for power supplies.
0: Well, we discussed the 1050, and we believe the way they probably made it a smaller box was to flip that power supply board upside down and stack it on top of the board on the left side of the case.
1: Yeah. You still have some inherent weaknesses in the power supply itself. I've seen just nobody works on those either.
0: Well, nobody wants to, and that's what I had to have done here. This actually needed major power supply surgery. And switching power supply, nonetheless. And
1: yeah.
0: They're a pain. Need
1: well,
0: much of a power supply. Tiny little transformer and a circuit board with a lot of components on it. And a 20, you know, there's a 27 megahertz crystal in this thing.
1: Really?
0: Yeah. There's a CB radio crystal in here. Breaker 19.
1: And what function does that have, I wonder?
0: Oh, I'm sure they double and triple and divide, and I'm sure that's used as a base frequency for keeping the thing tracking. It's,
1: you got to give them credit for being inventive.
0: Yeah. Yeah. Yep, pretty cool. Got it running again. So, I'll ask him if he's inclined. Emil, if you're listening to this on a replay, you can just tell me if you're inclined. I think generally he listens on a replay. They got a young one that's still making noise this time of night. But, there you go.
1: Okay. Well, let me look at my email and see if George Antoon sent us something we want to talk about here.
0: Well, George sent out quite a bit of email again this week.
1: Try to pick the best ones here. Thank you, George.
0: Yes, immensely. I don't get to read every single piece, but it is certainly well worth the look and is always a place I can go when I need stuff for the show, and it's of great help.
1: Here's an article from the Los Angeles Times last week. So retro, so high-tech. Take an old-fashioned rooftop antenna and a newfangled high-definition TV. Wire them both up and you're all set for a crystal-clear view from your couch. 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The state-of-the-art in digital TV technology? Get a ladder. In an odd confluence of high-tech and retro, the only way to currently get all the broadcast HDTV offerings, including the U.S. Open tennis matches this week on CBS, is to put an old-fashioned TV antenna on the roof, at least in Los Angeles, just like Dad or Granddad did back in the 1950s. It's one of the decreasing number of obstacles that home dwellers face in getting the much-hyped, rarely-seen high-definition TV. Just take a glance at the glorious picture, which has so much clarity and depth that it makes regular television look as if it were being viewed through a dirty windshield, and you might start thinking that a return to yesteryear with a spindly antenna on the roof might not be so bad. Add to that a steady increase in cable and satellite high-definition offerings and a decrease in the price of television sets capable of showing true high-def. Many of the plasma, LCD, and projection TVs already in homes fit that category, by the way. And the long-predicted HDTV invasion seems nearly at hand. It's not yet plug-and-play, but full-fledged HDTV is now accessible to anyone with the cash, ranging from several thousand dollars to a few extra bucks per month, depending on the equipment already owned and the area in which one lives, and a bit of patience. It's still at the point where we have to walk people through it, said the corporate director of Ken Crane's Home Entertainment, a chain of Southern California electronic shops. But for someone a little bit adventurous, it's a lot easier and less expensive than it used to be. In upscale areas where high-definition TV has attracted early users, antennas have been making a comeback. I woke up one morning and could see a couple of the antennas right from my bedroom window, said a public relations consultant who lives in Newport Coast, a gated Orange County community known for its ocean views. One of my neighbors was freaking out about it, but she was told that was for high-definition TV, and the community couldn't do a thing about it. In America, you have the right to put up any antenna of your choosing on a roof that you own, so says the Telecommunications Act of 1996. No state law, regional regulation, or even almighty homeowners association can stand in your way, with rare exceptions. On my roof, I found the remnants of the former TV antenna age, two somewhat rusted pole mounts attached to the chimney. One of them was still usable. On a recent morning, I and an adventurous editor installed an aluminum one-guard antenna, cost about $100, with jaw-like signal catchers that give it an alien look. It took us only a couple of hours to set up the antenna and the rest of the IDEF equipment, which consisted of a Zenith 30-inch LCD monitor, $2,800, plus a digital tuner capable of receiving cable, satellite, and over-the-air signals, another $600. We were done in time to watch the one and only regular daytime network show broadcast in high def, The Young and the Restless. There was Brad on the phone, up to no good, his two long sideburns glistening in widescreen HDTV. Not the most thrilling use of the medium, but come nighttime there was a surprising amount of high definition available, considering the relatively few viewers equipped to see it. The National Broadcast Network show many of their primetime scripted shows in high definition, says the publisher of HDTV Magazine, a daily emailed schedule of high-definition offerings. They've got subscriptions for a yearly fee available at http://www.iLoveHDTV.com. They want these shows archived in HD to make them more valuable in syndication for the future. You can see such varied shows as Alias, Everybody Loves Raymond, Law and Order, Yes Dear, ER, and Reba in high-definition television. Not all HDTV network offerings are scripted. The Tonight Show was one of the first to go high-def, and some sporting events such as Monday Night Football and the aforementioned tennis tournament are shown in the format. The live sports shows, when captured with cameras equipped for high-definition, are particularly appealing because of their outdoor locales and fast action. Los Angeles local public station KCET shows an entirely separate programming schedule on its high-definition channel, and its programs are among the highest in technical quality. But they are few in number, resulting in their airing with numbing regularity. For instance, on Labor Day, you could have seen the hour-long documentary Aleutians, Cradle of the Storms 5 times in high-definition. All these broadcast HD channels can be accessed in most parts of Southern California with an external antenna. Or if you're in an area with particularly strong TV signals, an interior antenna can sometimes be used.
0: You need the interior antenna here. I'm going to kind of just cut off the rest of the article because we pretty much wound it right up to the top of the hour here.
1: Okay. Anyway, they compare the various options, how much they're charging, and they're saying is for equipment, the best advice is to find a reputable, reliable dealer and make sure you check out the TVs in person.
0: There you go.
1: And then he's saying at the end, it's going to be painful seeing Brad on an ordinary screen.
0: Oh, God. All right.
1: Well.
0: Tell them how to find your stuff.
1: You can find our stuff at www.global-cm.net. If you'd like to drop us an email, globalcm@mhtc.net. Our telephone number, which you're welcome to call during business hours, 9 a.m. to 6 p.m. Monday to Friday, Central, 608-546-2523. I guess it's almost top of the hour.
0: Tis indeed. Thank you very much. It was good to talk to you.
1: Likewise.
0: All right.
1: Bye.
0: Bye-bye. There goes Mike Cole from Plain, Wisconsin, talking to us on the telephone. Thursday Night Potpourri, the 11th of September.
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0: 1 minute past the hour if you're listening in real time as we begin hour number three of Thursday Night Potpourri. I'm Dean in Minneapolis, and it's the old-time radio segment. Tonight, we are going to play a full half-hour OTR. It's an Orson Welles starring as Harry Lime, and we'll get to that in around a quarter an hour or so. But it is September 11th, and we talked about that briefly early in the show and played some stuff. And I just thought I'd go back and play something just at random that aired that day. And I've got it here from the Mutual Broadcasting System. This aired September 11th of 1945. It's episode 792 of Superman, part, I don't know, 5, 6-something of the series of episodes entitled Dr. Blythe's Confidence Gang from September 11th, 1945. This is Superman.
7: Kellogg's Pep, the super delicious cereal, presents
8: The Adventures of Superman.
7: Faster than a speeding bullet, more powerful than a locomotive, able to leap tall buildings at a single bound. Look, up in the sky, it's a bird, it's a plane, it's Superman!
8: Yes, it's Superman. And today, as Clark Kent, he and Batman are searching the amusement park for Jimmy Olsen, Dick Grayson, and Lois Lane. We'll join them in the Hall of Mirrors in just a moment. But right now, here's Dan McCullough.
9: You know, there was a new kid moved into our neighborhood the other day, and Eddie was taking him around, getting him acquainted with the rest of the gang, when he spied Eddie's cap, covered almost all over with insignia and warplane buttons from packages of Kellogg's Pep. Well, right away, he wanted some of those buttons. So he asked Eddie how much they cost. Well, Eddie got the biggest kick out of telling him that you don't send in a single penny for these swell prizes, not even a box stop. In fact, says Eddie, you can't buy them anywhere. No, sir. They're prizes in packages of Kellogg's Pep. Then Eddie went on to tell how all the kids have been collecting this exciting second series. 22 different buttons, each one made of real long-lasting metal, each one so brilliant and colorful, well, it practically sparkles. And these insignia are accurate reproductions of the very same emblems our Air Force men wear on their uniforms. Why, anybody'd be proud to wear them. So, how about it, gang? How's your collection going along? Don't you think you'd better ask Mother to get you some Kellogg's Pep tomorrow? Because that's the only way you can get these smart-looking buttons as prizes in packages of that super delicious whole wheat flake cereal, Kellogg's Pep. In fact, whenever Mom opens a new package of Pep, you just look inside for your prize, a swell insignia or warplane button. There's a button in every package. Remember, that's P-E-P, Pep, made by Kellogg's of Battle Creek.
8: And now, the adventures of Superman. The startling resemblance of Lois Lane to Dixie Lamar, who was wanted for murder, suggested to Dr. Bly, headman of a confidence ring, a plan whereby Lois would be forced to face the murder charge. Lured to Playland Amusement Park outside Metropolis, Lois disappeared under the eyes of Jim Olsen and Dick Grayson, in reality Batman's assistant Robin, while riding in a boat along the River of Horrors. Summoned separately by Jimmy and Robin, Kent and Batman arrived only to find that meanwhile the two boys had also disappeared. But they did spot Dr. Bly, still wearing the dark glasses and white wig in which he was masquerading as Mr. Hemingway, press agent for the amusement park. Kent and Batman gave chase as Bly ducked into the Hall of Mirrors. And as we join them now, they are virtually lost in the maze of mirrored corridors. Listen.
9: We'll never get out of this labyrinth, Kent, let alone find anyone. Maybe we'd better turn back.
10: Lose that bird with the white hair and dark glasses? He's our only clue.
9: I know, but we seem to be going around in circles. Unless I'm crazy, we've passed that mirror 5 times. The one that makes you look skinny.
10: It's not the same one.
9: Well, it looks the same. Well, maybe they all look alike to me by now. I'm getting dizzy. Mirrors on the walls, mirrors on the ceiling, even mirrors on the floors. Why people pay admission to come in here, I'll never know. Look out, Kent. You're walking right into a mirror.
10: No, it's an optical illusion. The corridor takes a turn here.
9: Well, you've got better eyes than I have, I'll tell you that.
10: There's one trouble. They're not good enough.
9: What do you mean?
10: All these mirrors must be backed with lead in addition to a coating of mercury. I can't see through lead.
9: Well, who can?
10: Well, ordinarily, I... yeah, I guess I'm not making much sense, am I?
9: Well, I'm not surprised.
11: places my head spinning like a top. Can't think, let alone make sense.
10: We'll be out of it soon. Uh-oh, you better get behind me here. The car is narrow from here on.
11: All right. I suggest we turn back and search the park for Jimmy and Dick.
10: Why?
11: After all, Ken, if we can locate the kids, we shouldn't have too much trouble finding out...
10: Hey! Whoa! Batman! Where are you? Batman! He's gone. Disappeared. I heard something open and then close. But where? I can't see through these mirrors. Batman! Batman! Where are you? Batman!
8: Robbed of his X-ray vision by what is apparently lead coatings on the backs of the mirrors, Kent is helpless, even as Superman, to locate his suddenly vanished friend. Meanwhile, outside the gates of the amusement park, in a seemingly deserted frame house, the little man with the big ears, Dr. Bly's jitterbug assistant, Happy, is guarding Lois Lane behind the locked door of a room. On a rickety table in one corner, a cheap phonograph is blaring out the rhythmic beats of a jazz pianist. Finally, Lois, pacing up and down the room, can't stand it any longer.
12: The least you can do is to stop that phonograph. That banging piano is driving me crazy.
10: Are you kidding?
12: No, I'm not kidding.
10: That boogie-woogie don't set you, chick. You ain't free.
12: It'll send me, all right. Right out of my mind. Turn it off!
10: Okay. Keep your zoos around.
12: That's better.
10: Tell me what you wish. You ain't got no depreciation for solid sentence.
12: I'll take Toscanini, if you don't mind.
10: Yeah? Who's he play with? What combo?
12: Never mind. Look, music lover, what gives here? When am I going to get out of this fire trap?
10: You got me, sugar. We're waiting for the big guy.
12: And who is the big guy?
10: You asked me that before, remember? And I told you, Nix, that still goes. Nix.
12: I tell you, a mistake has been made.
10: Truck on down, sister. There ain't no mistake. The big guy's cutting a mean groove this time. Yeah, man.
12: Both you and the big guy, whoever he is, are going to find yourselves in plenty of hot water. Do you ever hear of a salt and battery?
10: I heard of salt and pepper.
12: Oh, very funny. Very funny. Ever hear of kidnapping?
10: You mean putting a snatch on a lug?
12: Crudely, yes. It's punishable by life imprisonment. So unless you want to spend the rest of your days behind bars, you'd better unlock that door and let me out of here.
10: Get out, pipe down. And don't tell him I was playing a jive box. You'll catch real trouble.
11: Open up, Pepper.
10: Coming.
11: What took you so long?
10: I was just...
11: Close the door and lock it.
10: Read.
11: So... Oh, Miss Lane. Delighted to meet you.
12: I can't say the feeling is mutual. What's behind all this?
11: Hours of careful planning. Happy.
10: Yeah, boss?
11: The door locked.
10: Tighter in a trap drum. Hey, how come you was popping so hard?
11: I had a close call. Two men spotted me coming out of the Hall of Mirrors. Quite a time getting away from them.
10: Oh, yeah?
11: You don't recognize me, do you, Miss Lane?
12: I can't say I do.
11: Perhaps if I replace this white wig and dark glasses...
12: Why, Mr. Hemingway.
10: Ain't she the slick chick, Doc?
11: Never mind the comments, Abby.

0: Let go of me!
1: Struggling to reach the window in an attempt to smash the glass and attract attention, Lois unknowingly is gambling against death with the odds against her. We'll return in a moment for the exciting climax of today's episode. But first, here is your announcer.
2: Remember the thrill you got last time you found a penny or a nickel? Well, that's the same sort of thrill you get when Mother opens a package of Kellogg's Pep. Because you know there's an exciting prize tucked away inside. Probably one of those swell insignia or warplane buttons you're collecting. Probably one of the second series. These buttons really are honeys, aren't they? The colors are clear and sharp and brilliant. The insignia really stands out against the white enamel background. Why, these buttons fairly sparkle when you pin them on your shirt or jacket or cap. Make you look smart, like the insignia of the Army 370th Bombardment Squadron. That bright golden bomb on a blue background, shot through with gleaming white lightning bolts. Or that fiery red dragon riding the black torpedo. That's the insignia of Navy Torpedo Squadron 3. In fact, any one of these buttons is a mighty swell prize to find inside packages of that super delicious whole wheat flake cereal, Kellogg's Pep. That's the only way you can get them, you know. You don't send in any money. No, sir, not even a box stuff. But every time Mother opens a new package of Pep, you look inside for one of those exciting warplane or insignia buttons. You'll find a button in every package, and you'll say they're mighty swell prizes from Pep, P-E-P, made by Kellogg's of Battle Creek.
1: And now, back to the adventures of Superman. In a desperate bid to summon help, Lois attempted to reach and smash the window of the room in which she is being held captive by the wily Dr. Bly. But the attempt failed. Roughly handled by Bly's assistant, Happy, Lois is now unconscious, stretched out on a couch as Dr. Bly unlocks the door of the room to admit Lois's double, Dixie Lamar, the girl who is wanted for murder.
3: Thought I told you to stay where you are.
4: It got too hot in that phony lighthouse.
3: What do you mean, too hot?
4: Well, two guys and a cop came through the tunnel leading from the River of Horrors. I thought sure they were after me, so I beat it.
3: You fool. I had the tunnel to the lighthouse blocked up.
4: I heard him talking plain as day. The cop was Raleigh, the one that hangs around the park.
3: They did go through the tunnel. They took the cutoff that opens out behind the Hall of Mirrors.
4: Maybe. Anyways, I got cold feet, so I hightailed it over here. Nobody saw me, honest, Doc.
3: Why do I allow myself to become mixed up with such imbeciles? Happy.
5: Yeah, Doc?
3: Get a glass of water. Drop this powder into it. Force the water down Miss Lane's throat.
5: Reach.
4: So that's the dame looks like me, huh?
3: With more brains in her little finger than you have between your ears.
4: Oh, yeah? She's gonna burn, ain't she? Does that take brains?
3: Don't lead me into any deep discussions at this time, Dixie. Liable to say some things that might embarrass you. In any event, we haven't time for idle chatter. We have work to do. Important work.
5: Just pour it down her throat, Doc?
3: Yes, all of it.
4: Hey, what's that for?
3: Just a little potion to make certain she's dazed and confused when she awakens. Now, Dixie.
4: Yeah?
3: Change clothes with her.
4: Change clothes?
3: You heard me. All your clothes. Incidentally, is that the dress you wore when you stupidly shot the federal agent?
4: Yeah.
3: Good. Comb her hair the way you comb yours.
5: How are you going to work this deal, Doc?
3: Very simply. Once we have Miss Lane dressed in Dixie's clothes, including a mink coat...
4: Mink coat? Oh, no. I'm not giving that up.
3: What would you prefer to give up, you little fool? Your mink coat or your life?
4: Oh, Doc, please. Give a gal a break.
3: I repeat. Your coat or your life.
5: Don't be a thrift, Dixie.
4: Okay. Let her have it.
3: If this scheme works, Dixie... I'll buy you another.
4: You heard that, Happy.
5: Yeah. I'm writing it on ice.
3: All right, let's get going now. Dixie, start switching clothes while Happy and I go into the next room to make a phone call. And don't dawdle.
4: Don't what?
3: Don't waste time. Come on, Happy.
5: Shag it right along, Doc.
3: One of these days I'm going to take some time off and teach you the king's English.
5: You don't have to, Doc. I know he's English.
3: That is the payoff. Whoever said ignorance was bliss must have been thinking of you, Happy.
5: Gee, thanks, Doc. And what's the lowdown?
3: As soon as Dixie gets the girl dressed in her clothes, we're going to carry her out of here and sneak her into some dive in downtown Metropolis. That's where the police will find her.
5: I don't dig it, Doc. How are they going to find her?
3: I'll show you.
5: Who are you calling?
3: Listen and you learn.
5: I'm listening.
3: Hello? Metropolis Police Department?
5: Huh?
3: I'd like to speak to Inspector Henderson. Yes, it's important. They just tell him a friend. Keep your ears open, Happy.
5: I'm right on a beam.
3: Hello? Inspector Henderson?

0: You want a girl named Dixie Lamar for murder, don't you? Never mind who this is. Just listen. You'll find Dixie Lamar at the Red Devil Cafe on South Street. I said you'll find Dixie Lamar at the Red Devil Cafe on South Street.
1: Forging the last link in a deadly chain of circumstantial evidence aimed at pinning a murder rap on Lois Lane, the diabolical Dr. Bly tells Inspector Henderson where the false Dixie Lamar can be found. Will Bly's daring plan hold water? Or can Lois free herself from the trap? And what about Batman, lost somewhere in the baffling hall of mirrors? And Jimmy and Dick Grayson? Yes, and Superman, at the moment helpless and confused. Gang, there's excitement and thrills in every minute from now on as Lois Lane literally battles for her life. So don't miss it. Tune in tomorrow and every day, Monday through Friday, and follow the adventures of Superman.
2: Faster than a speeding bullet. More powerful than a locomotive. Able to leap tall buildings at a single bound. Look, up in the sky. It's a bird. It's a plane. It's Superman.
3: 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And for other thrilling adventures of Superman, see your local newspaper. Superman is also a copyrighted feature appearing in Superman DC publications. 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
4: There you have it. Superman episode number, there it is. Episode number 792. And that aired on Tuesday, September 11th, 1945, 58 years ago. Can you believe that? Old-time radio, and it still sounds pretty doggone decent. I may actually have that entire series because I do have hundreds of Superman episodes. Alrighty, it's Thursday Night Potpourri. That's what you're listening to. My name is Dean. I'm in Minneapolis, and we are working our way now through hour number two of the show, the old-time radio portion of TNP. 17 minutes past the hour, and I said I was playing two episodes tonight. I played that one. Now we're going to go back and hear some more traditional old-time radio. Back to 1951 we go. Orson Welles, who really began making a name for himself in radio in the late 1930s, played The Shadow in the late 30s or early 40s, somewhere around there, and was very, very well established, had been in the industry over 15 years at the time he did this program, ran for quite a while, was very successful for him. He played Harry Lime, the third man. This is from August 17th, 1951, Orson Welles starring as Harry Lime, the third man, in this episode entitled Clay Pigeon.

0: presenting Orson Welles as the Third Man. The Lives of Harry Lime. The fabulous stories of the immortal character originally created in the motion picture The Third Man, with zither music by Anton Karas.
1: That was the shot that killed Harry Lime. He died in a sewer beneath Vienna, as those of you know who saw the movie The Third Man. Yes, that was the end of Harry Lime. But it was not the beginning. Harry Lime had many lives, and I can recount all of them. How do I know? Very simple. Because my name is Harry Lime. Say what you will about Harry Lime, he at least was honest in his desire for money and the good things of life. Harry believed in seeing the world at other people's expense. Sometimes the cost ran high as a man's life. Let me tell you about it. I know what I'm talking about.

0: And now, Orson Welles as Harry Lime, the third man, in Clay Pigeon.
1: My fortunes being for the moment at ebb tide, it pleased me to return to America, to New York specifically, because I'd heard that an old and important enemy of mine was in difficulties and wished to see me. I went to the hotel where he was staying, supposedly incognito, and made myself available at the bar. But nothing happened. I rang up quite a bar bill and things were looking serious. So I ordered another drink. And then...
2: Mr. Lyme. Mr. Harry Lyme.
1: Yes, indeed.
2: I'm sorry to bother you.
1: Bother? If all bothersome things were as attractively packaged, I'd gladly be the most burdened of men. Won't you join me?
2: I didn't come here for that reason, Mr. Lyme.
1: I know. It's a friendly gesture, and I have a hunch we're going to see a lot of each other. Now, since you know my name, why don't you tell me yours?
2: That's unimportant.
1: Well, that's a matter of opinion.
2: Will you please come with me?
1: Well, I say, isn't that... approach a little bold. After all, an establishment like this frowns on such an obvious...
2: Please, Mr. Lyme, come with me. You're the only one who can save him.
1: He? Save anybody? You've come to the wrong Harry Lyme.
2: Please, you must, even though you hate him.
1: Hate him? Now you interest me now. Just which antagonist do you mean? I've got an awful lot of enemies.
2: You're wasting time. He'll pay you a great deal of money.
1: Money?
2: You can name your own price.
1: The price of my hatred comes pretty high. But for money and hate, Lyme goes anywhere. Lovely lady, lead on. Profitable business should be made as painless as possible, and this girl was a pleasure. The dark Irish type with eyes, the mold and color of the restless channel waters, and hair as blue-black as the proverbial raven's wing. I began to enjoy myself. My waiting game was going to pay off through an old enemy. It was a fine evening for cold mischief. We took the elevator in silence, walking down the corridor to the suite of my enemy. I studied my young guide. She caught my glance. Her color mounted. I smiled.
2: We're almost there.
1: I say, are you bringing me on a wild goose chase?
2: If it is, then it's the goose that lays the golden egg, Mr. Lyme. This is it.
1: You don't approve of me, do you?
2: Follow me, please.
1: I'd love to. You're just like the rest of the public, dear. You're always clamoring for high ideals, fair play, and always the first to indict without a hearing.
3: Yes?
2: I found him, sir.
1: To the contrary, I found you.
2: Please.
3: Well, come in, by all means.
1: The Honorable James Hadley, I believe.
3: Aren't you surprised to see me, Lyme?
1: Not particularly. This morning, when the wind from the East River brought with it the usual aroma of stale grease, ancient garbage, and sewer gas... I had an idea I might run into Governor Hadley before the day was out. Aren't you in the wrong state?
3: Still the same old Harry. Insulting, conniving.
1: And you're the man I'm supposed to help.
3: It's not by choice, believe me.
1: That I do believe, Governor. The dislike is mutual. Well, Governor, it's nice leaving you.
3: Wait, Lyme. I'm offering you $15,000 if...
1: If...
2: Had I better leave, Governor?
3: No. You're responsible for bringing Lyme here, Nora. Perhaps my only hope of keeping him here.
1: You're quite wrong, sir. There are 15,000 reasons holding me here for the time being. How long I remain depends on you. Talk.
3: I know how you hate me. I also know your capabilities, Lyme. You're the only man to accomplish the job I have in mind. I've already told you what I'd pay. Lyme, I'm begging you to help me.
1: That's good. You begging me for help. All right, sing your sad song, Hadley, old man, about the beast you must feed.
3: You know...
1: Don't I always know, Governor? Knowing who was after your official scalp, I realized you'd undoubtedly come to me for help. Use one poison as the antidote for another, and made myself available. You found me.
2: You mean you knew it all the time, even downstairs you knew?
1: In general, dear Nora, though I neither knew the sordid details nor the price to be paid for my services.
3: Show him the pictures, Nora.
2: Yes, Governor. Right here in the briefcase. Here you are.
1: Thank you. My Governor, I didn't think it even of you.
3: You see, Nora, even Lyme believes the man in those cursed pictures is me.
1: Very interesting. Who's the lady?
3: How should I know?
1: Oh, come on now, Governor. Official manners, or in this case, even unofficial manners, demand that you at least know the name of your female companion. Has American etiquette deteriorated to the point that you summon such creatures with a, hey, you?
2: Mr. Lyme, I'll have you know that Governor Hadley is not the man in those pictures.
1: And good little girls should never, never tell lies, Nora.
3: Oh, hang it all, she's telling the truth, Lyme. I never frequent such clubs as those pictures show. And here. Here, look at this one. You'll recognize a newcomer to the party.
1: Oh, yes, Cato. Cato, the robber baron. I admire his instincts, but not always his performance. He's a bit clumsy.
3: Trubus Cato. Hmm. Gambler, ward heater, grafter.
1: Such dear, nostalgic words. You almost make me homesick, Governor.
3: Be sensible, Lyme. Can you imagine me in such company at any time, particularly with an election coming up next month?
1: Not unless you're even more stupid than you used to be, James. But then everything is possible.
2: Really, Mr. Lyme, this is the...
1: But cameras don't lie.
3: You, above anyone else, should know better than that, Lyme. How many times have you faked a picture to gain your ends?
1: Touché, Governor, but then I always do things the hard way. You told Nora that yourself.
3: Yes, hard for your victims. Oh, but this isn't getting us any place. No matter what else you may choose to think of me, Lyme, you know my term in office has been clean.
1: Insofar as proof is concerned, the incorruptible Governor Hadley. However, these pictures prove extremely embarrassing, old man. The untouchable Hadley seems to have been taken.
2: I don't know much about you, Mr. Lyme, except that you hate Governor Hadley. But now he's asking for your help. No matter what happened in the past between you, please help him. He's willing to pay. He said your hatred came high. Wasn't his offer high enough?
3: Nora.
1: It's quite all right, Governor. I admire honesty and loyalty, even though I don't approve of it or believe in it. Come here, Nora.
2: What?
1: Come here. I want you to stand right before me. Look right into my eyes, straight in my eyes. Answer a question.
2: But I... Well, Mr. Lyme, what is
1: it? If I were the governor and you were my secretary, would you be as honest, as loyal?
2: As honest? Yes. As loyal? No.
1: I see. Well, why the great concern about these pictures, Hadley? Surely your indiscretions aren't that important.
3: Then you are going to help me.
1: I'm considering it.
3: Then you know those pictures are important, Lyme. Cato's going to use them to ruin me.
1: Why?
3: He wants control of my state. Either his crooked syndicate moves in, or he sends these pictures to every newspaper in the state on the eve of the election.
1: True, as Cato's improved with the years, this is almost worthy of me.
3: I never expected you to understand, Lyme. But I thought the fee might make it worth your while. Re-election means a great deal to me. I've worked hard for my office. Yeah. I don't want to win or lose because of a hoodlum like Cato. And I don't want my wife, my family, to be subjugated to this kind of smear campaign. They don't deserve it.
1: Spoken like a true family man, an American and a politician.
2: Governor Hadley, there must be some other way to get the negatives than this man.
3: Oh, please, Nora.
1: Elaine, the fair Elaine, the lovable Elaine, the lily maid of Astolat. High in her chamber, upper tower to the east, guarded the sacred shield. I'll get the negatives and the rest of these pictures from Cato. For 15,000.
3: Oh, thank heaven.
1: And dismissal of all charges against me in your state, old man.
3: What?
1: The price is cheap, Governor, for your career and your family.
2: But, Governor, you can't.
3: Just a moment, Nora. Very well, Lyme. You'll get me those negatives and you'll receive your money and full pardon.
1: I'll take the money now.
3: I expected that. Pay him, Nora.
2: How do you know you can trust him, sir?
3: He's the only man I know who can outwit Cato. I've got to trust him.
1: My fee, Miss Peyton?
2: Here it is. You'd better count it, Mr. Lyme.
1: But why? I trust you.
2: Oh.
3: Just how do you plan to contact Cato?
1: Well, that's easy enough. Easy to find a man like Cato. The hard part is in avoiding him. You should know that very well, Governor.
3: Well, what is my next move?
1: Right back to your nice snug capital. Return to your ivory tower, Hadley, and carry on business as usual.
3: Oh, very well. We might as well start packing, Nora. We'll leave at once.
2: Yes, Governor.
1: No.
3: What?
1: Nora stays with me.
2: I what?
3: Now, listen here, lad.
1: Cato doesn't know her by sight, does he?
3: I don't think so. He contacted me away from his office.
1: And she'll be our go-between. You can still pack, Nora. I want you to register at another hotel, the Plaza. I'll meet you at the cocktail lounge in 3 hours.
2: Just what do you think?
3: Nora, I'd appreciate it if you would cooperate with Mr. Lyme in whatever way you can.
1: Well, Nora?
2: Very well, Governor. I'll do my best.
3: You understand, Nora. We must trust Mr. Lyme.
4: Well?
5: Who wants to talk in the hall, Cato? Let me in.
4: Come in, then.
5: Well?
4: Well, what have you found out, Izzy?
5: I am tailing Governor Hadley like you want, ever since he sneaked into town.
4: Yeah. Come to the point.
5: Who is staying away from the point? The governor is making contacts with every main hood in New York. But nobody wants to go against Cato. Only Hadley must be finding someone who will go against you because he leaves the hotel 3 hours ago.
4: Leaves?
5: Checks out, is taking a powder. But before that, he sends his girl down to the bar.
4: Girl? What girl?
5: Who knows her name? But who this girl talks to down at the bar, you'll never guess.
4: Come on, Gib. I'm not playing guessing games.
5: All right, Cato. So don't get sore at me. I'm trying to tell you all the time. She meets a Harry Lime. I hear her say the name.
4: Harry Lime.
5: This is not good news.
4: Harry Lime's the only guy, but the only guy who can louse me up. He would have to come to New York. Come on.
5: Come on where?
4: To the Plaza, you jerk. If Lime's to come into this game, he's going to be on my side, alive or dead.
2: Mr. Lime, Mr. Lime.
1: Nora, I never dared hope you'd be this eager to see me.
2: It's Cato over at the bar.
1: Oh, have a drink.
2: What are you going to do about Cato?
1: Careful, here comes the waiter.
6: Yes, sir. What will you have?
1: Well, what's your pleasure, honey?
2: Nothing, anything.
1: Well, that offers a pretty wide choice. Waiter, scotch and water for two.
6: Two scotch and water, it is. Thank you.
1: I want you to smile, Nora. Look relaxed. Listen very carefully to what I have to say.
2: I'll try.
1: Glad you blessed me once before I die.
2: What?
1: Your smile. It's the first time I've seen it. Its radiance is breathtaking.
2: Please.
1: Now leave me at once, Nora. When you're going to the powder room, don't return. Go to your room and stay there.
2: I don't understand.
1: Mr. Cato is preparing to beard me in his den, and I want you around when he does.
2: But I...
1: He's coming this way. Hurry. Have him called you by morning. Get back to the capital fast.
2: What about you?
1: Why, Nora, I never dreamed you cared.
2: Oh, of all the...
6: Your scotch and water, sir?
1: Fine, fine. Yes. Here you are.
6: Oh, thank you, sir.
4: Drinking alone, Lime? That can turn into a bad habit.
1: Trouba's Cato in the flesh. It is flesh, isn't it, old boy?
4: Same old Harry. How about buying me the next round, Harry? At my place.
1: Why, Trouba's old man. Are you thinking of taking me for a ride?
4: Why,
1: Harry? It's all right, old man. I'm game for anything. Shall we go?

0: Oh.
1: Orson Welles, as the third man, continues with Play Pigeon.
2: I know it sounds funny, but it's true. I was being taken for a ride. And a long one. A silent one. Once we got in the car, Trubus stopped talking, and I was not in the mood to make any conversation. I had my tiger by the tail, and I waited for his move.
3: Wait in the car, Izzy. This won't take long.
4: Okay, boss. I am waiting.
2: After our nocturnal tour, you bring me to a ruin like this? Really, Cato, I thought you were doing pretty well.
3: I'm doing fine, Harry. Place on the state line, not too far from the capital. Makes it handy.
2: For you or the governor?
3: Wait and see.
5: Trubus! Well, this is a surprise.
2: Hadley!
5: Who's this fella, Trubus?
2: The face is Jim Hadley's and the voice is almost identical.
3: Inside, Luke. Come on, Harry. And I'll buy you that drink I promised.
5: Sure. The drink's on the house.
2: Yes, huh? I could use one.
3: Yeah, sit down, Harry.
5: I didn't think I'd see you so soon again, Trubus. What happened, did you?
3: Shut up. Pour the drinks.
5: Oh, sure, Trubus.
3: Now, Harry, I'm open for business.
2: Why? To risk the obvious, this isn't Governor Hadley.
5: Hey, you bet I'm not.
3: The Hadley boys were identical twins. Luke here was the black sheep of the family. Also was supposed to have died in a train wreck 15 years ago.
2: Identical twins, the oldest pitch in the world.
3: Luke was the man in those pictures. So simple it always works. Even fooled you, Harry.
2: Oh, I can be fooled. I can be fooled, old man.
3: Luke's lived on jealousy and whiskey ever since he's seen the accident. He crossed my path several years ago just as I was figuring how to move into Jim Hadley's estate. He was an answer from heaven.
2: Yeah, or the devil. I thought I had luck.
3: I can give you a fat fee, Harry, and a fine chance to pay off your old grudge against the governor.
2: Since when has benevolence become one of your characteristics, Cato?
5: What about this fat fee? You only paid me.
3: Shut up. As you know, I've already made the first contact with the governor.
2: How do you know I know?
3: Takes one to catch one, Harry. As I said, I got Jim over a barrel. I know he's bought you to get the pictures from me, but if you come into my deal, you not only make yourself some money, but you can put the final squeeze on the good governor.
2: Planning to set me up as a clay pigeon, are you, old man? Sending me to make the actual transaction so you can move your syndicate into the state while I'm caught with my blackmail down.
3: No, Harry, you know I wouldn't do that.
2: To coin a cliche about thieves, Cato.
3: I know. How much is the governor paying you to get these negatives?
2: $15,000 and a full pardon.
5: $15,000? Why, Trubus, you only gave me $500 to pose in those pictures.
3: I'll give you $25,000 to come in with me, Harry.
2: $25,000 in advance?
3: Half of it. The rest when the deal is clinched.
5: Listen here, Trubus, if you're so quick to throw money around, toss some my way. I've been
3: cheating.
5: And
3: the percentage of my gross to take when I'm in the state. It'll be like an annuity, Harry.
5: You listen to me, Trubus. You cut me in on this big deal you're talking about. If you don't, I'll go to jail.
3: You know what, Luke?
5: Nothing, kiddo. I didn't mean I was only trying to... what are you going to do, Trubus?
3: Izzy?
5: I...
3: Take this rack and let Muggsy work him over.
5: No.
3: He talks too much.
5: No, I promise not to talk. You need me. I'll never...
4: Come on, Luke.
5: No.
4: Roll it.
5: No, please.
4: Come on,
5: I won't, no.
3: Well... What's your answer, Harry?
2: Do all of your business partners get that treatment, old man?
3: No, of course not. He's always asking for it. But now us, for instance. Why, we'll clean up in Hadley State. Slot machines, numbers racket, dope protection, and that's just the beginning. Harry, give us 5 years and we'll be making money from every man, woman, and child in the United States.
2: Compared to you, Joe Stalin is an amateur. I don't think I'll settle for a mere percentage, Cato, no. Our deal's got to be 50-50, or I won't come over and slide down your cellar door.
3: 50-50? Why, you... Do you think you'll get away with this?
2: I'm certain of it. No, because the young lady was with me at the plaza.
3: What about
2: her? She's Hadley's secretary. I spent a great deal of time and effort on getting a complete file of your misdemeanors, Cato. If I fail to contact her, copies of said file will immediately be sent to all state and federal law enforcement offices. Your pitiful tintypes will be forgotten in the headlines about Trubus Cato. You wouldn't want to be named public enemy number one.
3: 50-50 it is.
0: happened?
6: Harry Limey's with Cato now, or at least he talked with him last night. By this time, he might be dead.
0: Dead?
6: Why don't you call the police or the FBI? You're the governor. Do something.
0: You too, Nora.
6: What do you mean?
0: The notorious Lime Charm. The man's brutal, merciless, vindictive. Lives only for himself. Yet when he wishes, he can hide all this with a cloak of magnetism. Great fascination. He's blinded you, Nora.
6: No, I hate him. He's a horrible man. I don't know what he is. It's been terrible, all of it. Seeing Cato waiting all night for Harry's call, not hearing, coming here.
0: I know, my dear. Believe me, I'm sorry. Yes?
7: Governor Hadley, I'm Mr. Harry Lyme to see you.
6: Harry.
7: And Mr. Cato.
0: Cato here? Send them in, please.
7: Yes, sir.
6: What can it mean?
0: I don't know.
2: Good afternoon, Governor Hadley. Nora.
0: Mr. Lyme.
3: And true as Cato. Surely you haven't forgotten me, Governor.
0: Cato, I told you once and for all.
3: Don't be too hasty, Mr. Governor. My proposition is so good that Mr. Lyme has come in on the deal with me.
0: What?
6: But you agreed to...
0: Lyme, is this thug telling the truth?
2: I've bought certain contracts for your signature, Governor. They'll allow Mr. Cato full-scale operations in your state.
6: Oh, no, you wouldn't.
0: I can't believe it, Lyme. Not even you.
2: The price of the negatives, Governor. Oh, you'd better give me those negatives now, Cato. Prove our good faith to Governor Hadley.
3: What good faith? Oh, but here you are, Harry. The negatives and the rest of the pictures.
2: All nicely tied with a pretty ribbon, Governor. A ribbon as blue as Nora's eyes.
6: You. How small can you get?
2: Now, when you sign Mr. Cato's contracts, Governor, I'll deliver the negatives to Miss Bateman.
3: That's right. Just sign on the dotted line, Hadley, and everybody will be happy.
0: Sold out because I trusted a rat.
3: Here's your pen, Governor.
2: And here. Back, Nora. Get out of the way.
0: Lyme, what?
3: What are you doing?
2: Down on the floor, Governor. Down on the floor.
3: A gun. Are you crossing me, Harry?
2: Hold it, Cato. It's my deal.
3: Oh, yes?
6: Harry!
0: You killed him.
7: What happened? Those shots?
2: I suggest you call an ambulance, young lady. There's been an attempt on Governor Hadley's life.
7: My goodness.
2: And keep those people out of here for a minute.
0: How can I ever thank you, Lyme?
6: You risked your life, Harry, and all the time we...
2: Save it. I had to kill Cato to take over his very lucrative business myself. I'll keep these negatives, Governor.
0: You'll what?
6: No, Harry, oh, no.
2: This is one time, Governor Hadley, when you're not getting off so easily. These incriminating negatives in my possession, like the sword of Damocles, will be suspended over your uneasy head from now on. Call them Harry Lyme's annuity, Governor. Now, if you'll excuse me.
0: I might have expected this.
6: And I was beginning to think you were a human being.
2: By the time I left the Capitol building, the stars were out. The stars. I was reached by hard ways. I searched for a likely alley. An alley that was dark enough, lonely enough,

0: Better to burn me.
1: Aww.
0: Oh, another voyager of the night. Greetings, cat. Mutually. Come closer. Seem to be ablaze. First the negatives. My candle burns at both ends. It will not last the night. But are my friends and all my foes. Gives a lovely light. Thank you, friend. Your applause is deeply appreciated. Now we'll add the pictures. Does that warm you, cat?
2: Gilbert, what do you think you're doing in this alley?
0: Isn't it fairly obvious, officer? I'm making a fire.
2: Are you now?
0: Burning some love letters. Girl named Nora.
2: Nora, huh? Well, that's a good Irish name.
0: She had the bluest eyes this side of heaven. I'll leave the ashes to you, officer.
3: Hey, by the saints, you're Harry Lyme. Come back here!
0: So long.

0: And now, Harry Lime.
1: Goodbye for now. And remember what Ben Franklin said about honesty being the best policy. I wish I could. Just keep slipping my mind.

Well, there you go. The Adventures of Harry Lime, the Third Man, from August 17th, 1951, and that particular episode called Clay Pigeon. Almost 12 minutes in front of the hour. That'd be midnight if you're on the East Coast, winding down PNT for 9/11 of 03.

They're asking in the IRC if that was Nancy Sinatra. No. Although she had a great cover of the song, that was actually the Coors, recorded live in Dublin along with Bono from U2. Great old tune. Leon bringing us home, winding down TNP for this week.

0: There goes Leon Russell. Stranger to Strange Land. And it pretty well takes us down to the end of the show. Can't hardly believe that, but it's true. I was looking for a song, too. Of course, I can't find it. Don't know why. Because I'm brain dead tonight, I guess. So it goes. You ever have those nights where you're just brain dead? That's I'm having one of those. So it goes. Yeah, let's see here. The folks in NASCAR, yes indeed. They are way on up in New Hampshire this weekend at the New Hampshire International Raceway. And new soft walls at New Hampshire, I believe, as well, just as there were at Richmond International Raceway. Of course, we got more suspensions and stuff going on now. We got Kevin Harvick in trouble over his cruise assault of Ricky Rudd's car, basically, because I think Ricky's car would have been all right. They pretty well trashed the car. What you gonna do when they come for you? Yeah, he's in trouble, too. So that's the way that tune goes. It was some good watching, though. They're at New Hampshire International Raceway, I believe. New Hampshire International Raceway. And I believe the qualifying is tomorrow. 3 o'clock Eastern time. And I'll be listening to that and checking it out at work. And there's a bunch of other racing, too, this weekend, if you want to check any of that out. Good website for you to go to, www.gofastmotorsports.com. And he's got all kinds of stuff on there that'll tell you about the racing and where you might find it on the satellite. Pretty well going to take care of the show tonight. And I appreciate y'all being here. If you've got questions, comments, whatever, you are more than welcome to write. Dean at sector14.net. That's SECTOR14.net. Whatever you got going. We will do this again in just under 7 days' time. In the meantime, we got Jazz is coming up on 88.3 The Edge. Take it till 7 o'clock in the morning. A little after-hour stuff with me and T-Bar Radio on WTNDLP and WQNA. Tom and Daryl coming up tomorrow night on Wookiee and also on WTND, 9 o'clock Eastern, 8 in Illinois. Y'all make it a great weekend. I appreciate you being in here. And be mindful of what happened 2 years ago today. At least be mindful of it. You don't have to be inundated by it, but be mindful of it. Good weekend to y'all. Bye.
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DC talking between you and me, quarter past the hour, and before that, what did we hear before that? Am I going to space it out? I know I started out the set with Simple Man, not Simple Plan, Simple Man by Lynyrd Skynyrd. Toto from Hydra followed that up, St. George and the Dragon. And Lester, you about ready? I'm going to get me on out of here right shortly here. 1970s early Fleetwood Mac from Bare Trees.

A precursor to the Fleetwood Mac, who became superstars in the late 70s and 80s, that was the early 1970s Fleetwood Mac, before Christine, before Stevie Nicks, and before Lindsey Buckingham. Very cool band, Fleetwood Mac. 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Thank you, all of you, for being in here. Tom and Daryl on WTNDLP and the Wookiee Satellite Network and the RFDs here on the Internet tomorrow night. Tech This, coming up beginning at 9 Eastern and a week from tomorrow night. This is when they're going to be talking about all this cool stuff, voice over IP. I'm sure we'll hear about Vonage and all the rest of it. I want to ask him about the one our company's supposed to be getting. See what he can tell me about that. Have a great weekend, everybody. Thanks for being here. And Les stirs up with T-Bar Radio next. Good night.

Howdy, everybody. This is Kurt Erickson from Austin, Texas. Just wanted to remind you about my Radio Free Roadkill show on Tuesday evenings, starting at 6 p.m. Central Time, where we play lots of music and comedy bits and take your live request from the chat room. 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Y'all have a great day.

Lynn and Skynyrd from Street Survivors. You got that right. And before they, Robert Palmer from his Clues LP, The Tale of Johnny and Mary. Here's Tom Petty.

0: Yes, one of the short tracks on Tom Petty and the Heartbreakers' debut, Hometown Blues, was the title of a song. In fact, there were quite a few short tracks on it. The entire album, in fact, only lasted just over half an hour. So if you bought that, you think, I'll be done. Only half an hour? Where's the rest of it, Tom? Anyway, Tom Petty and the crew. On the way, you can hear music from Genesis, from Pink Floyd, but it's Santana next.
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was Carlos Santana and his band, first off from a surprise EP that came out in 2019. Well, it surprised me anyway. In Search of Mona Lisa, what is effectively the title track, with vocalist Cornell C.C. Carter up front there. And Genesis, of course, it was business as usual for them with album number 7, Trick of the Tail, even though they'd swapped Peter Gabriel for Phil Collins, it was still a great success. So, Genesis and Santana, what's next of the three I mentioned a few minutes ago? Well, it's got to be Pink Floyd, hasn't it? Here they are.

Yeah, the Cranberries' Dreams from their very first album. Everybody else is doing it, so why can't we? And they did. Pink Floyd, of course, Arthur, wish you were here. Shine On, You Crazy Diamond. And here's the last one on the show today. It's certainly this side of Martin O'Brien at 2 o'clock. It's Mary Chapin Carpenter.

0: There she is. I haven't played Mary CC in a while. Mary Chapin Carpenter, but we did just now. I Take My Chances from what was her breakthrough album, her fourth overall, Come On, Come On, from her back in 1992. And that is your lot for today. I'm off for my Sunday lunch, which is going to be curry, as usual, I reckon. Back tomorrow, though, after the top 15 at 10 o'clock, but it's Martin O'Brien on Caroline next. So stay right there, won't you? Bye-bye now.
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1: Joan says, "The World According to Clay, live on Camp Four Trees Radio, the free voice of Elliott Bay."
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0: The future is almost gone. Opening track of the 2022 Monkey House album. Remember the audio. I had to look and see because my brain doesn't remember stuff. This is The World According to Clay and Rachie.
1: Hey, everyone.
0: And today's Wednesday, September the 7th, the day before Bubba's birthday, 2022.
1: Really? Happy birthday.
0: Yep. We have PLP tonight. It's doing okay at the moment. That song started off okay, and then there was a bit of raggedness in the middle of it, and then it's smoothed out again, so maybe we'll get lucky and it'll stay smooth. It did just rain. I don't think the rain is causing it, because the rain was causing it, it wouldn't smooth out. So maybe it's because everyone's come in and they're playing on their devices and using up the bandwidth. I don't know. I would think that also would continue if that were the case. So why is it happening? I couldn't tell you. But let's scroll back way too far.

0: Dillo says, evening, folks. Brandon says, not enough pipe. Dillo says, not enough pipe weed. Bubba said, Clay, maybe you need to switch your stream. I'm not sure. Switch my stream to what? Try lower bit rate, maybe?
1: Oh, God. You wouldn't want to switch to T-Mobile today.
0: T-Mobile has been
1: You remember
0: ugly.
1: Last week when we were telling you guys that it was really crappy? Well, and the week before that, yeah, it's still really crappy.
0: Yeah, it got worse. Yeah, we're at 128 kilobits per second, and I suppose it might help. I don't think it would help when it goes crappy. I think it's going to be crappy regardless of the bit rate. But I could drop it down to something like 64. I could go mono. That would suck.
1: Back to the old days.
0: Yeah, let's just cross our fingers and hope the pipe holds out. We'll leave it where it's at for the moment. Joan says, yes, packet loss already, but we still love you.
1: Hey, Jimmy, if you're listening, we decided to play this album because it's a brand new Monkey House album, and we wondered if you knew about it.
0: We played it first, just in case you were listening, you'd get to hear it. Yeah, the PLP is nasty on the listeners, but Clay says it sounds good here.
1: Yeah.
0: Joan says, packet loss protocol, LOL. I said, poopy loopy pipes. And Bubba posted the Wikipedia link for Monkey House, but there is no page for the album. I went ahead and posted the monkeyhouseofficial.com link. John says, no, leave it. The bitrate is low enough already. Yep, and it's looking pretty good for the moment. So maybe it'll behave. If it doesn't get any worse than it's been already, we'll be doing okay. Sorry about that. Clay started noticing the traffic on Radio Next. Anyway, blah, blah, blah. We need to keep the music going. We have...
1: wasn't it today we had 15 minutes?
0: Only 15 minutes to spare, so we could chew that up real easy.
1: Yeah.
0: Monkey House album, and then we're playing Flim and the BB's New Pants album. And then we're playing that's 1990. Then we're playing brand new Chicago 2022.
1: So I'd say enjoy the tunes, but enjoy the jazz. Is it all jazz, right?
0: Yeah, it's a jazzy show. The Chicago is Chicago 38, and they titled it Born for This Moment. And so that's what's coming up. Remember the audio, New Pants, and Born for This Moment. And they're all long. They're all at least 50 minutes long. And the Chicago, I think, is 57 minutes long. So we need to keep the music going or it's not going to fit. So let's play the title track of the Monkey House album, Remember the Audio. I like this song.

Let Jenny be Jenny. Let's see, starting at the top. Well, the album started with Future's Almost Gone. And then I think we started the set with the second song, Remember the Audio. Good stuff. New York Owes You Nothing. We Will Meet Again. Skin in the Game. I like that one. I'm liking them all. Before You and After. Major Minor. Last Days of Pompeii. Do What You're Gonna Do. And Let Jenny Be Jenny. And one song left on the album, so we'll close out the Remember the Audio album. I just looked up at the second song. With Ever Since the World Ended.

0: Ever since the world ended. Nice stuff. 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We'll do that right now. I don't know why I didn't just click stop just now. My brain is in bizarre mode, I guess. It's because I'm rushed. Because I don't have time to squeeze all this music in if I don't get right on it, which I'm not doing. I'm rambling right now. That's it. That's the Remember the Audio album. It's good stuff. Sorry that it's so messed up for the listeners, but you get the idea.
1: You can catch the replay, which is always 100%.
0: Yeah, the replay will sound good and be better bitrate. Anyway, Flim and the BBs, New Pants, 1990, I believe.
1: Yep.
0: And I forgot to fix my level here, but I just did, and this is called Invention.

0: Heartstrings. That's the end of the Flim and the BBs album, New Pants. Let's see, from the top, we had Intervention. No. We had Invention, Pillow, Hot Town, Flaky Jakey, Midnight Crossing, Dreamboat, Telegram, Songstress, Big Bash, Dwa-dam, Bum, Bum, Eyes Closed, When I Was Your Age, and the last song on the album, Heartstrings. That's it for the Flim and the BBs. Good stuff.
1: When I Was Your Age reminds me of Weird Al Yankovic.
0: Yeah. When I was your age. Meow, meow, meow, meow, meow. Yeah, just the title reminds us of Weird Al. The song is nothing at all like it. Anyway, oops. Moving on. Let's fix our level here before we forget to. And I'm moving the slider, but I don't know where I'm moving it to. My brain is not connected to my action. This is the Chicago 38 or XXXVIII titled Born for This Moment. And it's a 2022 release. It's brand new stuff and it's good. So let's hope the pipe is behaving at the moment. So let's hope the pipe continues to behave. I'm not going to hold my breath, but who knows? Wouldn't that be great if it just ran flawlessly for the rest of the night? So let's get the Chicago album underway. And it starts off with the title track, Born for This Moment.

I guess it's a good time to break in here. Crazy Idea. I like that. I'm liking this album. See, From the Top, Born from This Moment. And then If This Is Goodbye. I thought that was a cute tune. Firecracker, Someone Needs Me the Most. Our New York Time, Safe Harbors, and we just heard Crazy Idea. Anyway, let's continue on with the album. We're doing a little better on Wiggle Room than I thought, but that could change real quickly. For some reason, I thought we were down to 2 minutes, and last check we had a full 5 minutes. But let's not use it all up and keep the album rolling. This is called Make a Man Out of Me.

The Mermaid, Saria Dumar. Whatever that means. Before that, She's Right. And we started off with Make a Man Out of Me. And we're getting close to the end here. Anyway, this next one's called You've Got to Believe.

0: For the Love. And we have two songs left. And, well, I say that as I look up CPLP. I was going to say, maybe we'll get lucky and the pipe will hold up till the end of the show. It's been misbehaving quite badly in the last, during the last 3 hours. Might as well just say it. The whole show has been pretty sucky when it comes to the pipe, but there have been some stretches of goodness. And we're kind of in one of those stretches right now. RDS says it's Bubba's fault. And RDS has rejoined the IRC. Dun-da-da-da. Earlier I said, a Horgan-like substance. And Bubba said, almost Chicago-like music, frowny face. They should have packed it up a long time ago. So Bubba's not enjoying the Chicago album that much.
1: It kind of reminds me of, like, they're trying to be, like, Backstreet Boys, you know, how BSB have released new stuff, and uh-huh. They're trying to be... Who was that other band I said they reminded me of earlier?
0: I don't remember.
1: NKOT BSB. Yeah, sorry.
0: Oh, well, no wonder I don't remember.
1: New Kids on the Block.
0: Uh-huh.
1: They've got that kind of sound, too. I think they're trying to keep up.
0: Well, I like it.
1: I like it, too. I think it's cool. Except for that song where he sang really high the entire time.
0: Oh, really? I wonder which one that one was.
1: Oh, you really liked it, so I didn't say anything at the time.
0: Yeah, let's see. We have 8:25 left on the clock, and we're getting close to it on the time clock. 8:25 left of music. Yeah, I guess we're going to do okay. I just don't want to end up short. And have an archive that's not the full 3 hours long. That would be no good. So anyway, let's keep it going here. We'll see how it works out. Just with all the PLP, it just kind of brings the whole mood down. But it's doing okay at the moment, so cross your fingers it makes us to the end of the show. This next tune is called If This Isn't Love.

0: Well, there's one left, so there's a show for you.
1: Thanks for hanging.
0: Yep, we'll see you next week, and we'll do it again with who knows what. And last song is called House on the Hill. Goodbye, goodbye, goodbye, goodbye.
1: Bye, everyone.

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4: Hey, we're all looking for the answer. Nuclear power is the answer, right? I mean, depends on the question. But nations worldwide are pouring money into an atomic renaissance, according to Politico.com. The reason to confront rising temperatures and exploding electricity demand. I want your demand exploding. Take it from me. But
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2: Who am I?
3: The correct Naval Observatory time is 10 a.m. This time was brought to you by America's largest daylight savings, reminding you that no minute is entirely free.
4: Like the old days, by God.
5: No, we used to bring
4: we
5: it.
4: We had fast ones then.
6: Yeah, before radio.
4: Remember that $5 marathon we had?
5: Oh, my God, it only took a week.
4: Yep.
5: It took a week, and we collected two of them.
4: Yeah.
5: Yes, we did, from a little girl.
4: Never
5: we
4: gave them back.
5: No,
4: never
5: no.
4: Gave
5: never
4: her
5: gave
4: her back.
5: No, no. She got her back
4: garage,
5: back, though.
4: Yeah.
5: Right.
4: She's her, on her back most of the time.
6: She is.
5: Right? Better than being on welfare, I'll tell you that.
7: Well, Mark, how's the marathon going?
8: Really terrible, Phil.
5: Yeah, well, how much money have you raised so far?
8: What is the total? 55 something?
7: Bro, this is terrible.
5: Well, gee, no, wait a minute, man. Why don't you just call it quits? What's wrong with $55,000? That's a lot of money. That's more money than I got, man.
8: That's more money than you have?
5: Yeah, right. And now, I want to ask you something. If you stop the marathon right now at $55,000, how much of that would you think you'd collect?
8: Probably about 48.
5: Or say $48,000, right? Would KPFK...
8: That puts us $3,000 ahead of back bills.
5: Would KPFK go off the air then?
8: No.
5: It'd stay on, right?
8: Sure.
5: So why... I mean, the marathon's
8: money.
5: Gone on long enough. People subscribe to KPFK so they don't have
8: goal,
5: to hear the marathon.
8: Sure, but when you set a goal, it's
5: a
8: for
5: goal,
8: a
5: that's like
8: reason.
5: Communism,
4: wait,
5: man.
4: A goal!
8: A goal, achieve,
5: did the listeners have anything to do with the setting of the goal?
8: Sure they did.
5: Oh, they did? Did they call up and say, make it 90,000 this time, or sick and tired of listening to Beethoven?
8: 1,700 of them voted for $90,000.
7: Have there been many complaints that you aren't carrying on your regular programming except for us?
5: Nobody's listening. How could there be any complaints?
7: Do you think anybody's listening? I wonder. Maybe you just need a bit of more snap and pizzazz in the hall marathon
8: or something.
7: Why don't
8: you come back more often and do a marathon?
7: We're back once a week, you know. Really?
8: You could come in 3 times a week and do marathon.
7: Yeah, but that
8: and make
7: that
8: it
7: means
8: more interesting. People will call in then.
7: Well, you know, we developed a lot of our early style over the KPFK marathons, I must say. But that was...
5: You don't have to say it, Phil. You're a fan.
7: No, I want to say it.
4: I want to say it! I want...
5: We did. It's true. We shucked and we raised thousands and thousands
7: of
5: dollars.
7: How did that synthesizer get in here?
9: Did you knock yourself off the
8: air? So it's a dull marathon.
7: That just...
5: Hey, yeah, right.
7: Well, we thought we'd come here, come stay a little after the show and make it a little duller.
8: Oh, good.
5: I thought I'd get a chance to...
7: See, after a while... No, man, this is what I was trying to say, forgetfully, is that what we did was create excitement. And I would assume that the whole basis from what I've heard of this marathon was not to involve yourselves particularly in those tactics, that the idea should be that KPFK is old enough by now and people ought to know enough to know that they should just get the bread in,
5: it's,
7: you know, and not have to be pushed along by the Ralph Williams.
4: Hey, friend, Ross, but Mars is the world's largest new user news and automobile.
5: Yeah, the electricity is running down. See, what I think is that instead of a long, old marathon, get into the new building, get some snappy programs going, you know, get lots of pop stars and people who can sing well to come on and do big, large concerts.
9: Yeah, and kidnap a few people.
5: Yeah, and, you know...
8: the door.
5: Yeah, because people are, like, listening to KPPC instead of the marathon, right? And because there's... I don't know, there's just...
7: Well, this is going to be the last marathon.
5: It's got to be,
7: There just must be some other way.
8: This time we got close, frankly,
7: well,
8: to
7: except,
8: doing that.
7: You
8: we really did. Mm-hmm. And we didn't make it quite because we didn't start
7: You're working
8: early
7: off
8: enough.
7: Back bills now, right?
8: Well, no, now we're into positive money. $45,000 was back bills.
7: Mm-hmm.
8: $15,000 taxes and $30,000 60-day overdue bills. Okay, so $45,000...
5: Gotta pay off overdue bills.
7: Has the staff been paid?
8: Yes, you do.
5: Staff's been paid? No.
8: Some of us are still... I got my September 25th check.
9: He's got his staff in
5: Oh, it that's right, a bummer. You know, I never was back paid at KPFK. I told the manager that if it was ever got to the point where they couldn't pay me, I just wouldn't come on the air. Now, that worked because... Yeah, sure, because it's simple, which was no bread, which to me meant no professional radio. Okay, I'll just stay off the air until there's bread enough to pay me to come back on. Mm-hmm. That's because, like, the only way you can survive in
8: you
5: this world...
8: You have a couple of people doing that.
5: Yeah, right. Well, yeah, but the only way to survive in this world, I always said, was to make enough money to be
4: to
5: able to pay
4: people.
5: For... to pay for your own?
4: The only way to survive in this world is to hit them. Hit people before they hit you.
5: You're crazy. Just because you pledged a dollar doesn't mean you can come in here and be nasty.
4: I'm a right winger. I can come in here if I want.
5: Yeah, this.
4: God, what's that written all over the walls? Jesus.
5: That's right.
4: I can't. Close your eyes, Louise.
2: Sun never sets on a steel hat.
5: That's
4: God
5: what it says.
4: Bless you.
5: That's right, yeah. Well,
7: those two people are from the Black Liberation League. They're totally liberated from being black. They don't think they're Negroes.
5: Anymore, right. No. Totally liberated. There's woman's labiation now, too.
7: Really?
2: Don't give me none of your lip.
5: Yeah, right. None of your lip. Put your lip up against the wheel, right?
8: See, there's somebody calling already.
2: Yeah.
8: Someone calling.
2: Get those jokers off the air. Who do they think they are? We're trying to raise money here for those crippled insects. Oh. And these people are jabbering about dogs. No, we're talking about dogs. Let's talk about grasshoppers.
9: All right, sir, we'll do the very best we can.
4: Those poor crippled grasshoppers. And after the fire, you know, it's been terrible for them. None of them can get a job.
2: Now grass to hide in.
5: This
2: all smoked up.
5: I mean, this guy just called up and pledged $2. That's great. I mean, another way of looking at it is, you know, well, wait. I mean, save your breath, man, $2. I mean, that's great, but why don't you just wait until you can give, like, 50 or 100 or 200 or 300? False pledges is another way to get a marathon over. Call up and say, hi, this is Bob Drake of UNIFAP, and I've been talking with my wife and my bartender this afternoon, and we're going to give you $1,000. $1,000, and then, you know, right? Hi, this is Larry Gretsch.
7: There was a woman that used to do that. Remember Addie Singer?
5: Addie Singer used to call up and pledge $100,000 because no one recognized her as the goddess Venus, and no one was willing to put her pledges on the radio. The marathons went on forever. If they'd have only just said, sure, Hattie, you got it, you know, that'd be wonderful, right?
7: I always liked the marathons because they were the time when I thought that KPFK was the most exciting and interesting like that, you know, except KPFK is kind of better than it used to be nowadays.
5: Is it really?
7: Well, they're playing some rock and roll now, in fact.
5: A little bit, but you don't play much rock and roll.
6: Sure we do.
7: Sure, yeah, they play quite a bit, actually. Yeah, and better, and really, on the whole, a better...
6: thing. I mean, it's good that we expand into that.
7: And you can also hear classical music.
5: But wait a minute. It seems to me, I may be wrong, too, because, like...
6: Hello, a news artist.
5: I think that...
7: You're on a big down trip about marathons.
5: Me?
7: Yeah.
5: Oh, not me.
7: Yeah.
5: I'm here. I mean, here I am raising. I was responsible for raising $2.
7: Is this your $2? Well, now this is obviously false. Mrs. Cruz of 925. No, I can't give her address out of it. But this is obviously false here. $2. Nobody has $2.
8: 855-83-984-2420.
7: Oh, there you go.
8: 2420.
7: Yeah.
8: Yeah. Good phone number.
9: Yeah, here's a letter that came in with a pledge for $150,000. It says, but he wants something. I am a single man looking for a wife. I'm 61 years old, never been married. I'm trying to look for some woman of any age and near my age, 61 years old. My goodness, and as tall as I am. I am even 6 feet tall, weigh 198 pounds. I am looking for someone just about as tall it would weigh from 289 to 298 or better. What were those numbers again? 9842, or better, with extra very nice wide large full breast with such a pretty nice large heavy extra wide round well built legs and extra wide full size hips and very pretty well stout.
5: How much is he willing to donate for this?
9: $150,000. I would like to get married to some of the colored widow and to some German white and to some Indian women. I would like to join in and go with the Wild West show.
5: That's wonderful,
9: I would like to ride those money. It goes on. It has several other pages. I'm looking for some help from you and from the widow women. I need some writing paper envelopes and some stamps so I can write you also to the women. I want them to be red, extra stout, and well heavy set around the legs above the knees. That would be a very nice big farm ranch, plenty of wild tame Hereford cows and Hereford white-faced heifers tame and wild mare horses, and if they are, about 375 head of those real heavy sows and hogs. And also some real heavy laying red chickens that weigh 75 up to 98 pounds. I like all my women real extra heavy with full wide large breasts. Also with extra large, full wide, extra round fat legs above the knees. And their widest part of the thickest of the waistline hip bones. That do measure 74 around their breast and a 78 their widest and the thickest of their thighs above the knee. And the waistline hips and extra round fat arms. Above their forearm, extra round fat calf and the thighs of their legs. That would not weigh less than 2,900 to 390. 8,800 pounds or over that weight. I want women that are extra stout, full large size breast, and real extra wide across their large size part of the hips and the waistline, extra round fat legs down to the ankles, shoe slipper of their feet, extra round fat arms to the wrist of the hand. I do like to have some of the widow women to help me, and each of them could send me about $5 or more. I want to come to the state of New York because I was not in New York State at all. I wish to come to New York and find myself some colored and some white also, some of the Indian widow women, that I could get some farm and ranch work and live with all the colored Indian white widow women. I want a home with every one of the white women, colored widow women, and with the red Indian women. Will you please answer on this letter? Please send me a widow woman catalog of all colored white and Indian women.
7: Well, now that came along with a $150,000 pledge.
5: You got to take that serious.
7: So you got to take that serious. The marathon is now over, Mark.
5: We declare the marathon over. Well over. Now that's $200,000.
8: 14 minutes, and look what you've done.
5: Right. Yeah. So we're going to be going back to regular programming, starting at 9:16. We're going to go into an hour of marathon highlights, and then we're going to be doing 6 hours of
7: instant marathon replay.
5: Instant marathon replay
7: for a week.
5: There's an avant-garde show goes on tomorrow morning at 6, which is 6 hours of the marathon, which was recorded on a cassette here by a boy from the California Institute of the Arts. Yeah. And tomorrow afternoon, they're going to be doing Marathon Memory Lane, and they're going to be playing some of the highlights of all the marathons that have gone on in all the Pacifica stations. And then they're going to be doing a word marathon tomorrow night, and they're going to be counting the money openly on the air day after tomorrow. So it's the marathon's over, and we're back to regular KPFK programming.
7: Yeah.
10: Hi, this is Helen Stiller of the Clern Foundation in Chicago, and I'm here with Dr. Tiller and Ralph Mull to talk about bone disease and the re-stimulation of economically deprived people. Let's start first by looking at the most uninteresting aspect of this totally boring and irrelevant statement, which has been made by no one, signifying nothing. Dr. Brayson?
11: The fat calves, not to exceed 74 inches in weight.
5: Fat, round, Negro and Indian Widows, written by Diane de Vauchanneau.
9: Exciting and stimulating piece for the people.
5: Do you think you could talk for 3 hours about a doctor while I go and have a cup of bad coffee?
9: Thank you, Jimmy. The Indian women in the 12th century, we know very little about. But I'd like to read you the one page written by Dr. Lawrence Welk. Why wait till Saturday night? Home is where you can enjoy the bubbly, listening, dancing, fun music of KPFK.
5: We're listening to it right now, ladies and gentlemen. The sparkling champagne sound of KPFK.
9: The man who calls the tune for millions listens every week. And it only costs him $10, sent by phone every fortnight. And he gets his own Indian woman for the weekend. Thank you.
5: It's just wonderful, wonderful. We've had a lot of people have written in their support of KPFK. Looking forward to more marathon. Here's an entire apartment building of downer freaks. Have said the marathon is the most interesting piece of art.
9: Slum garden apartments.
5: Yeah, Federal Reserve.

0: One does Phil? What one can. What done do one it. What can. Well, Phil's leaving.
1: I'm gonna leave too. I think it's time to go. I mean, but that's what we do, man. I mean, that's what the fire sign does. It never take. It can't take anything serious, man.
2: Here, the second.
3: I personally feel that as far as my personal feelings, this is Phil Austin speaking. I was drama and literature director of this station for quite a while. I worked here a long time, and regardless of what Peter says, man, I personally think that the station had a whole lot to do with the Firesign Theater getting together, and it was a good experience, and I dug it, and I dig the station, and I think people ought to send in money, man. And I don't see any reason, frankly, although I hate to disagree with you, Peter, to put it down, because these people have been working here in the station for 2 weeks, regardless of whether somebody might think that they're making a mistake, man. It's their gig, and I just really hate to sit and bad rap your gig, man.
1: I don't think it was being bad rap.
3: Yeah, I think
1: no,
3: it was.
1: No, I don't think so.
3: I think it was bad, and if... I mean, I don't want to impute dishonesty to them.
0: It is free radio, Austin. Everybody's entitled to his own opinion.
3: Well, that's absolutely true, man. But look, I'm in a position of being the Firesign Theater here, right? So what I'm saying is that we're not divided on the attitudes that... I mean, we are divided on the attitudes that may have been shown. That's being as honest as I possibly can.
1: Yeah, right. But I don't think I was bad-rapping, or we were, because it seemed to me to be a fairly...
3: It was a downer, man. And I don't know how much money you've got, man. I don't know what it means, you know, but whatever your goals are, if you want to stick to them, man, then more power to you, you know.
0: It's
3: a beautiful thing. The station has given places at various times to people like us. We came out of the chaos of the station and perhaps some of the stupidity of the station, so therefore it was a good thing. And perhaps out of this marathon, something else is being developed. We were developed to a great extent out of marathons, Radio Free Oswas and everything else.
2: If it becomes a
3: but if it goes on too much longer, if you guys are placed in a macho position of having to, I mean, it's not right that you should have to give up. Having stated your goals, you should be able to get your goals.
4: The goals are not that much. It's a real goal. I mean, it's talking about real things. I mean, it's not an inflated thing. It's talking about equipment because we've got a new building there. And one of the things that we'd like to be able to do is say, okay, 200 people come down and, you know, dig the Fire Sign Theater.
3: Well,
4: and do a show
3: thing.
4: If that's what you want to do. Tim Buckley wants to come down and do a thing here. You know, a lot of folks are talking
3: then
4: about,
3: if you're not
4: really
3: pleading,
4: like to do a concert
3: if
4: here.
3: You're not pleading starvation, man, if what you're talking about is increased programming, then more power to you and raise as
4: We're
3: much money as you
4: the
3: can.
4: Air. The station isn't going to, you know, go down.
3: Right.
4: It's going to stay. The question is how well and how quickly does it get into the building and do good things. You know, I don't want to sit around this table in this studio anymore.
3: Right.
4: I want to get in there and do that, where there are five studios, places for music, and all sorts of other things.
2: There are windows for store displays in
4: That's
2: the front.
4: That's right. And you can put up posters and really have a
2: it's
4: good
2: great.
4: Time.
2: And there's a ballroom upstairs.
3: Did anybody ever think of taking the side wall out here, the wooden wall, and just cutting it right off and putting it inside the building over there somewhere?
4: As a display.
3: We really ought to do that. Yeah, it'd make a very nice interior wall, like in the lobby of the new building. Now, that's really far out, man. A new building, new studios. KPFK could become not the best radio station, but the only radio station left in this whole country, man. Maybe all of North America. You know, it could have a chance. Because BAI, man, we were at BAI. We do a lot of work there when we're in New York. And it's even more depressing than KPFK's been over the last five years or so, until just recently that there's some life around here, you know. And to get in there in a new environment and to try and do with radio what ought to be done, which is the only possible, as Peter has said for many years, it's the only possible free art form left, public art form. We can't, for instance, get on television. We can't even get on commercial radio. And I don't think we're very far out compared to, I mean, politically or anything else like that, compared to what you have, you know? And if you'll spend the money on entertainment instead of politics, I'm all for you, you know?
0: That's good, Phil. I just want to say the figures now in Los Angeles are 8,775,583. And in San Fernando Valley, the beach cities in West LA, we are up to 9,842,420. The numbers again in Los Angeles are 877-5583. And in San Fernando Valley, the beach cities and West LA, 984-2420, which adds up to 9, 10, 11, 12, 18, 18, 18, 18, 18, 18, 18, 18, 18, 18, 18, 18, 18, 18, 18, 18, 18, 18, 18, 18, 18, 18, 18, 18, 18, 18, 18, 18, 18, 18, 18, 18, 18, 18, 18, 18, 18, 18, 18, 18, 18, 18, 18, 18, 18, 18, 18, 18, 18, 18, 18, 18, 18, 18, 18, 18, 18, 18, 18, 18, 18, 18, 18, 18, 18, 18, 18, 18, 18, 18, 18, 18, 18, 18, 18, 18, 18, 18, 18, 18, 18, 18, 18, 18, 18, 18, 18, 18, 18, 18, 18, 18, 18, 18, 18, 18, 18, 18, 18, 18, 18, 18, 18, 18, 18, 18, 18, 18, 18, 18, 18, 18, 18, 18, 18, 18, 18, 18, 18, 18, 18, 18, 18, 18,
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2: Hello up there and good evening, dear friends, ladies and gentlemen, bozos and bozoettes, and all the newcomers tonight. Welcome to a Fireside Chat for September 10th, 2026. My name is DJ Tweeny, a.k.a. Kurt Erickson from Austin, Texas, and I'll be spinning the bits for you for the next couple of hours. This evening, we're continuing with our playing of Dear Friends radio broadcast from the Duke of Madness Motors Collection. In the first hour, we'll hear Dr. Memory's Laugh-A-While News. And in the second hour, All Night Images. Here's what Firesign has to say about the Duke of Madness Motors Collection. This is the complete, mammoth, authoritatively definitive, and totally awesome book and DVD-ROM combo. Every Firesign Theater radio broadcast from the Dear Friends era, 1970 to 1972, is included on the DVD disc, along with a few extra goodies and surprises. The book contains an essay by Firesign archivist Taylor Jessen, new interviews with all four group members, producer Bill McIntyre, engineer The Live Earl Jive, complete show rundowns, and Phil Proctor's collage artwork. This is a must-have for any serious Firesign fan. Ladies and gentlemen, Dr. Memory's Laugh-A-While News.
3: Mrs. Annie Hadsel, wife of David E. Hadsel, of Unadilla, New York, was traded by her husband on August 20th, 1904, for a valise.
4: David Pete Rollins, who gives his address as Fresno, was held up last night at Broadway and 2nd Street by two men wearing flu masks. And after being severely beaten by the men, robbed of three Liberty bonds and a small amount of change. The men approached Rollins and asked if he was from Fresno. Upon his answering that he was, they at once attacked him and felled him to the pavement. He was taken to the receiving hospital where his wounds were dressed.
5: Thanks a lot, Pete. That's all the Laugh-A-While News. Welcome, dear friends, to the Laugh-A-While News. We'll ask you to laugh along with us for a while we do the news.
4: Are you from Fresno?
6: No!
7: Yes. Things are getting crazier all the time, Ted. Crazier and crazier all the time. But they're all making news, and it's all news, and it's all informal. What about the code, Bill? Are we doing all right?
8: Well, so far, I've got a copy here of the production code. I think the talk of murder, Professor, initially, of course, the code says that the technique of murder must not be presented in a way that will inspire imitation and brutal killings.
6: Get on with it!
8: Brutal killings are not to be represented in detail. That is, revenge in modern times shall not be.
4: Ted, I think that you missed an important point there. Ted!
9: Yes, and mercy killings shall never be made to seem right or permissible.
4: That's what I was going to say. Mercy killing also, you can't show it to be permissible.
5: Is that note about mercy killing still in there?
9: What note was that? Mercy kills.
5: Well, now, if you can see anything sharp at all, that we cut out. It's only the places where the camera is blurring on the object.
10: Keep it interesting, in other words, but no...
5: But blur it.
10: Blur it.
5: That's true.
10: Chance to open him up, but at all. So we're okay so far, right, Ted?
8: So far nothing's happened, but this is only hour one. And... Hence the sympathy of the our one Lord.
4: Our one chance, too.
7: It's our one and nothing.
8: Charlie, one chance.
7: Nothing's happened, you say, Bill? Nothing at all is
8: nothing
7: going on?
8: Nothing at all has happened. And as long as I can keep talking in this voice, nothing will happen.
7: Walter, according to Ted at the Central Station, nothing actually is going on, but that's no surprise because it's too early to tell, since nothing has happened.
8: It's certainly the situation here in Washington, Ted. If anything has ever happened here, it certainly isn't happening now.
5: There's nothing happening in Pittsburgh either, Charlie. I wanted you to be aware of that from our end because we're looking for the planes here now.
7: I just got a sound from Larry in Detroit. Perhaps something is happening there, Larry.
4: Yes, Ted. A small sun bear wandered briefly down the streets, before it was returned to captivity. Senior Animal Control Officer Bob Walker said the bear, named Joshua, was purchased from a pet shop by a West Los Angeles resident. Keep that dog away, Blue.
0: I'm a bear!
4: But the friendly beast escaped. Look out for the cables. Keep the dog away from the cables.
0: I'm not a cable.
4: We would have picked it up even if it hadn't been roaming freely, Walker said in an interview here this morning. You can't keep a bear in this town.
7: Yeah.
4: That's
7: can't
4: the way
7: keep
4: it looks
7: abreast
4: like.
7: Of what, Charles?
4: I'm sorry, I can't hear you. Would you repeat that, please?
7: I said, you can't...
4: Is he on another line? Can we get this line through here?
7: So things are a little confused down here in the South, Walter. As you can see, nothing's really happening. Things are tense, as they always are at this hour. But still...
9: What? Excuse me, Bob. This is Ted in Detroit. What are the tents you is in? You are being in.
7: We're on Central Standard Time, Bill. Therefore, having been where you'll be in an hour, Charles is in Los Angeles, will be in 3 hours where you're going to now, Walter.
6: That's quite true. Speaking for myself personally, I only get in tents when I go camping.
7: satellite report, Walter.
11: There is a reporter on the scene now, and we're...
12: The teacher said the girl threw a large acorn at her and began calling her names. After that, according to some of the other kids here, the unrest spread very quickly, and a second false alarm was turned in at 10:54 a.m. Let me stand out of the way here. The situation is deteriorating rapidly.
6: Well,
7: at
6: there's
7: this time,
6: no
7: Larry, there's...
6: That report.
7: Walter, is
9: certainly
7: that you?
9: Nothing
7: that
9: happening.
6: Me, yes,
7: Bill?
6: I'm Bill is all right.
9: I'm Walter.
6: No, you're Walter.
9: Oh.
7: Bill, it's Walter.
6: It's Walter. Walter.
9: Hello,
6: what happened,
9: Walter?
6: What happened to Jerry?
7: Jerry? Jerry's in Detroit. Can you hear me, Jerry?
13: Jerry's here. Yeah. Hello. 10-4.
7: Yeah, 10-4.
13: This
7: 21.
13: Is 16705. We have two Hiffies proceeding down Route 1. They are in a red Volkswagen. That's V for Victory, O for Oldenburg, L for Louisiana, D for... No, well, we used that last...
7: Did, we use did you last say week? Oldsmobile, Dog? Charlie? Did you say they were in an Oldsmobile or a Victory wagon?
13: We 10-4, Roger, by. We have these two individuals traveling in their vehicle down Route 1, as I said before.
7: Continue following them, Charles, and see if you can purchase from them 14 grams of hashish.
13: Certainly, Roger over, and certainly...
7: We only have your hippie hat.
13: We have the hard and the hippie varieties. We'll wear the hippies as we go into action with these two individuals, Bob. May I say, we only have 1 gram of hash here in the car, so certainly if these hippie-type individuals have 5 or 6, we'll come back to the station house and get you all...
12: Jim, I think it might be worthwhile here to explain some of the language you're going to be hearing. The acid rock groups, which they will refer to, are musical groups playing psychedelic music, such as the Jefferson Airplanes, Dow Jones and the Industrials, The Grateful Dead, The Loading Zone, Loving Spoonfuls, Sergeant Lonely Hearts Band, and Doors. Also, when they speak of Bernice, they are speaking of cocaine. When they speak of Big John, they are, of course, referring to the police.
13: Hey, John, this is Charlie Red One Eye. We have 6 hippie-type individuals traveling down Route 6. They're traveling in an orange and green school bus with Free Huey painted. I suppose that's a duck.
14: Huey, this is Dewey. Dewey, I have an individual here who identifies himself as Abel Baker. Can I have an info on that?
13: Roger?
14: No, Abel. Abel.
13: Where's Roger?
14: Roger, can you get me?
9: This is Walter. Certainly nothing here as yet has happened to mar the good taste of this. I think that certainly we have not up to this point used any such offensive words as chink, dago. Frog? Greaser.
7: No, wait a minute, just a second, Larry. I think that we did a honky? Frog. There was a frog ad on.
9: It was for Tree Frog Beer.
7: Tree Frog Beer, yeah. We can't say that anymore.
9: Well, okay. Well, and the Greaser Hair Tonic, we'll have to take that off there.
7: Greaser
9: too.
7: Hair Tonic's going to have
9: and
7: to go.
9: And the E Chink, you know, they're doing those 40 great hexagrams of the E Chink. Can't
7: that's
9: do that.
7: That's right.
9: Dago oil.
7: We'll have to change it, right.
12: When they are referring to champs, they are really speaking about a drug abuser who won't reveal his supplier even under pressure.
7: Is that a chink or a champ, Bill? I have trouble understanding between the two since I'm going to have to go out
0: in my, I'm painting a love symbol, you know, on my police vehicle, right? I'm not going to change the black or white of the lights, but I'm just going to put a yin-yang love symbol on it and then go out and purchase 27 grams of marijuana.
15: It's a swell hobby you got there, Fred.
9: You want to practice a little bit? You guys want, before we go out on it?
0: Sure.
9: Should we run it down a little bit?
15: Let's do your thing. Just okay. A bit.
9: Now, that's good. I'll start right out. Let's see.
15: I'd like to domino.
9: Right, man. Okay, I walk up to you and I say, hello there, son. Say.
15: That's George.
9: Hi, man. Say, would you individuals care to walk over to my vehicle now facing northwest, going in a southerly direction at the intercourse of Highland and exterior avenues, and there purchase 27 grams of illegal hashish? How do you think that'll get right in there?
16: It's pretty good, Charlie. You've been working on it.
9: Yeah.
16: You've been working on it.
15: That sounds like this, fine stuff, but if I were to go there, George, I'd be dropped.
17: What does that mean?
0: How's my Mexican accent, man? I'm going down to the borough to.
17: Did you learn that accent?
0: Yeah, man.
17: The place I did at policeman school.
0: Yeah, El Burro Policeman School,
17: sure, man.
0: Sure, man. I'm gonna have to go down into the borough where they live, and
17: in the burrito.
0: The burrito.
17: Use the right word.
0: Hey, well, you're lucky. I'm lucky. You tell me, man, because otherwise they'd have got me with a shliv. Man, they would have...
17: No, man, you're so... Man, Shiv.
0: Oh, Shiva.
17: Sure, like the Indian god, you know?
0: Yeah, Shiva. Right, Shiva. They got me with the Shiva. Well, I've been taking downers now, you know, for how it's supposed to... Ever since I got loaded. How's that sound,
17: sure,
0: man?
17: Sure, man, that's a rock group. Loaded.
0: The Loaded?
17: Yeah.
0: I'm having a deja vu.
17: You are?
0: Yeah, man.
17: Right at this moment?
0: Right at this moment, I'm having a deja vu.
17: Far out.
0: Yeah, man.
17: Well...
18: We'll be back to diving for dopers in just a moment, but first, here's this word from U-Change Lock Systems in Corona del Mar.
0: Did you say E-Ching Lock Systems,
18: Larry? No, I said U-Change Lock Systems, and you know why you changed, George?
0: No.
18: It's because you can rekey every door in your operation in 10 seconds as often as you need to without the use of a locksmith. Your security worries, George, are gone forever. 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
0: Donald, someone's at the door. I'll get it. Tell Huey and Dewey to go watch television with that. Just a second.
19: Howdy there.
0: Oh.
19: Just brought your mail here, Mr. Brettman.
0: Guess what? It's the old postman. Hi.
19: Oh, thank you. Thank you. You don't always have an audience
17: here. Take it off!
19: Listen, fellas, I just have been picking up a few little postcards, you know, along the way before
9: I've seen some of those.
15: Let's see some of those.
19: Okay, now listen here.
15: Mail call.
19: This is from Aunt Sadie. She sent it to her niece, Lucia. She says here, I want to thank you for the nice pincushion which just come. The crochet is such a lovely pattern, and I appreciate it all the more because I believe you done it yourself. And the edge of Nellie's handkerchief is the prettiest pattern I've seen. It is lovely here. The grass, a carpet of green, and roses and flowers in bloom. Though there's no winter here, just lots to see in this great city. Love to you all, and all the rest from Aunt Sadie. Look at that scene of Echo Park Lake there. Ain't that pretty?
20: Oh, good Lord. You know that's from Echo Park. She writing from the city to her very good friend out in the country. She says there's nothing to see here. There's no winter here, but there's lots to see. What's very interesting?
21: Mr. Postman, you got a letter for me?
19: Oh, sure enough. I got one special for you. Here, you take a look at that there, young man.
21: Okay, I look at it here. I can't read too good. Oh, my goodness.
19: Is that a familiar place for you?
21: This is a pretty one. This is a pink picture of 777, a number to a postcard. It's a Fresno High School. That's my old high school that I went to.
20: Is that really the one you're going to? Can I see that?
21: No, this ain't the one I actually went to. This is actually the Fresno Normal School, I think, which they tore down. But right over there, that was where Jackie Globenfeld's house was. Did I ever tell you about Jackie Globenfeld before?
20: No. Well, Jackie Globenfeld?
21: Jackie Globenfeld had an uncle whose name was Happy Harold Globenfeld.
17: His name was Happy Harold Globenfeld.
21: And he was on the rock and roll station on the black side of town. On the other side of the black tracks.
20: And what's he talking?
21: And they all listened to Annie Had a Baby as emceed by Happy Harold Globenfeld. And that's probably Happy Harold's nephew's house. Right there. Now, shall I read what's on the back of the postcard?
18: Sure. That's half a surprise.
21: This is to Mrs. Joe Janelle, Albany, Oregon, Route 5.
1: Hope you are feeling all right. If not, wire to Los Angeles. Care of Hotel Hayward. We are having a good time. Signed, Guilty.
2: Sign it anything, dear, but send it off and tell her we won't be home for another week.
19: When was that sent there? That sounds like one of the old ones.
1: Yeah, I don't... 1915.
19: Oh, that's been around.
1: Sent from Selma, California. Wasn't that... That's where Lee Kennicott was born, I believe.
22: Selma comes from there, too.
1: Yeah, she does.
22: Yeah, Selma from Selma.
2: How often?
22: Williams W. Williams. I went to Williams and Williams, yeah.
1: Selma W. Selma,
22: she's a girl for me, for me.
1: She met a guy named William.
22: And now happy as can be. It flowed like wine, and we fell into the drink. We'll never will forget him, the Russians on the pinks. The Russians, the Russians, forget them not to win. The Russians, the Russians, we'll sink them in the gin. We'll drink and drink and drink and pour the beer upon our heads. We'll never drink again because we'll never have the friends. Oh, we're friends for the marching and we're going to the war. We'll never come back because we cannot find
23: our
22: home. We're looking for girls and we'll find them.
23: Without no,
22: that's true. We don't care because we're never coming back to all the holes. We're filling the hole with coming. We're going to fill the pool with it.
24: How's your business, Larry?
22: You got any cards there for Philip Puntner?
19: Philip Puntner.
21: Oh, poor
19: well, I don't
21: Phil.
19: Know. Here, you might want to read
23: 40 days out in the field,
19: here.
23: And we're the only
19: you
23: ones that get lost, not
19: read,
23: you.
19: You might want to read this one here. This
23: ain't even for him.
19: This
23: are you
19: was sent
23: fool
19: to
23: him,
19: Mrs.
23: Person?
19: Fred Burgee it's
23: best
19: in
23: we can
19: Riverside
23: do for you,
19: in 1941.
22: Oh, it's a picture of the facade of Bullock's Store for Men in Los Angeles.
21: That's where they sell bullocks.
23: What a beautiful thought, man, sending someone that. Read it, please. The sooner the better.
22: Dear friends. Dear friends. Tuesday p.m. As far as we know, we will see you Thursday afternoon. Don't stay home for us. It will be okay if we shouldn't find you home. We'll try another time. Received your card and hope you didn't go home on our account. The Morgans.
25: Yes, the Morgans. The show that'll bore you silly as long as you can listen. 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They'll put your head in the right place. The Morgans. Remember, every day at this time, Sleepo brings you the Morgans, the family that stays asleep.
26: Good morning, good morning.
22: Hey, listen to this. Melinda then cut the clothesline into several lengths and attached one end to one of Pierre's legs. Knotting the rope tightly, she ran the rest of the rope up to Pierre's right arm, and this stopped Pierre from kicking out at Melinda or moving his legs. Every time he kicked his legs, Pierre put pressure on his arms, causing himself great pain. He soon became all the more chagrined and pained when Melinda picked up a hairbrush and began whacking him with it. The stinging blows made Pierre realize the error of his ways in mistreating Melina so much in the past. All thoughts of vengeance at Melina for treating him in this stringent manner vanished from his thoughts. Boy, what a great book.
23: He got off on guilt. I dig it now, of course.
22: Huh?
23: Oh, I understand. I can't communicate it, but I understand.
22: I'm going in the back room and finish the plane.
23: Finish the what?
21: The plane. What plane are you on?
23: See you later.
21: That's a nice door you have there. Open that again, would you?
18: It's a portable door. This is our Model 317. It's about 4 feet 6 inches high.
21: This is your gump chemical door. Yeah.
18: This is it's painted with gunk. Gunk.
21: It's painted with
18: gunk. Gunk pet chemicals is what
21: yes,
18: it is.
21: Yes, I see. Yes. Gump, hoist on your gunk. Own Peter there. Eh?
18: Peter's over here. He's
21: I
18: selling
21: see.
18: The window.
21: Hi, Pete.
23: Hi. This window goes with every gump chemical door, you know. It's a two-way window. You look in or you look in. Either way.
24: That's great.
23: See the man in there with the uniform that's saluting you?
18: He's looking out.
23: Well, he's in one of these portable gump doors, these chemical doors. You don't need anything else. No holes, no waste. You know, everybody's done in good taste. Just
21: in
23: the
21: and
23: door.
21: Out, huh?
23: In and out. Just the door.
21: That's what the door business must be like, huh?
23: See what it's like in there? How'd you like to live in there?
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23: Sold.
3: Armenian! Sold Armenian!
18: Listen, I want to tell everybody that the new, brand new, fourth issue of the Mixville Rocket has just been published. This, as nobody knows, is the hometown paper of Mixville, California. Let's hear it for Mixville, California. There we are. Thank you very much. That's a chromatic introduction, I believe.
3: Mixville Fanfare.
18: The Mixville Fanfare. You are.
3: Grab anything you can blow. It's near to you, and that's it. That's a Mixville Fanfare.
4: Do you know why they call it Mixville?
3: Huh?
4: Because everybody who lives there.
3: Mixed up.
4: Why didn't you let me say it?
3: Guess it?
4: Yeah, that was it. Of course it was it.
3: Oh, that's really stupid.
4: But
3: really
4: I'm supposed to be the smart guy.
3: That's stupid.
4: You make me look bad.
3: Well, I don't mean to make you look bad, Charlie.
4: I got a PhD.
3: I know you do. Why don't you stand over there so I can smell you?
4: Fud.
3: Yeah, that's what it smells like, your feet.
23: Did you go to Elmer
4: FCC
23: College?
4: Too.
23: You didn't go to Elmer College,
4: I went to Elmer College. I went to the Gump Institute at Elmer College.
23: Did you get your Elmer Fud when you were through
4: I got my Dagwood, they call it.
23: You got a Dagwood? Yeah. Oh, you're a Dagwood. You're a DG.
4: That's right.
23: They call you, instead of doctor, like in this country, if you live in Sweden and you get one of those, they call you a Dag. Dag Hammarskjöld was a Dagwood Hammarskjöld, which means he went to the Elmer Fud University and got his Dagwood. Now I see how he got so far so fast.
22: You told me that Dagwood was a millionaire before he got into comics.
23: That's right.
18: We told that on the radio
3: show. Let it be told!
22: Is that true? Because I have here a paper that says Germany Surrenders from 1918, and is bringing up father. And let me read you the bringing up father.
23: Mayor, just a second. Let me turn back the hands of time here. Right. Mayor, drop your LaGuardia. Here he is, reading the news and the views
27: to
23: the Jews.
27: Open your papers, kids. To Monday, November 11th, 1918, the San Francisco Examiner. Now, up at the top, it's bringing up father. In the first panel here, you got Maggie reading a letter to Jiggs, who's seated down. He doesn't have his shoes on, as usual, and he's smoking his little butt of a cigar, and he's in his underwear. And she says,
5: "Here's a letter from our son in France."
27: And then he says,
5: "His next letter will be from Berlin."
27: And in the next box there, he's got the letter and is looking kind of puzzled, and Maggie's saying,
5: "He's just like you. I told him to wear his heavy socks and woolens in the trenches and keep bundled up."
27: Now, in the next caption box here, she's writing furiously at the desk, and he's standing kind of disgruntled in his stocking feet a little off to the side, and she's saying,
5: "I write him again. He must do as I tell him."
27: To which Jig says,
5: "Why do you keep nagging at the boy?"
27: Then Maggie really is shocked at this. She's got little lines coming out of her head and the pen suspended in midair, like out in space. We don't know about that yet. And Jiggs is real, real mad there. And he's all scrunched up. He's got his hand in his pocket. And he says,
5: "Why don't you let him enjoy the war?"
23: Dropping whistles again.
22: They later became millionaires, too. I mean, they became millionaires. Dagwood lost his fortune and gained a wife.
18: Dagwood gave it to Jiggs.
22: You think so? Because Jiggs was shanty Irish in this.
23: Dagwood gave it to Jiggs? What a great idea.
22: Jiggs and Dagwood are brothers.
3: That's on television this week. Dagwood gave it to Jiggs along with doing it with Mother.
23: Right, or bringing up lunch.
3: Bringing up dinner.
23: That's the TV serial that's on now between Bilko and Lucy, right? I've been watching Bilko.
21: Oh, I haven't watched it. Yeah. Is it on reruns all across the country for many listeners?
23: No, I didn't watch the... Yeah, oh, it's running all the time. I didn't see the serial itself yet. I've just seen the ads a lot, and they're very good because they have lots of cuts of him hitting his head all the time, right, and doing it. "It's a miracle, it's a miracle, come on in here, Ritzik!" He's always like, "Ritzik, Doberman, Ritzik!"
20: right?
22: TV was good this week, though. Late last night, I saw a travelogue about Fiji, and I learned something really interesting about Fiji.
21: Excuse me, was that with Baxter Ward?
6: Yes, Baxter Ward was talking about it.
21: Baxter was narrating it in his informal method that he has.
6: You studied the same school that he did.
21: That's right. Baxter.
6: The famous speaker school.
21: Yeah.
7: Yes. Me too. I was there.
6: I studied there too.
8: I went there, you know.
6: Oh, did you?
8: Yes, yes. I was a 400-pound weakling, used to walk with the Muscle Beaches, you know, looking for an angry sock. Now I'm on radio. It's wonderful. Famous speaker school.
4: That guy's 300 pounds, you know. He used to be in the Marines.
8: It's all in my throat now.
6: You've got that under control. You got a good,
8: personable
6: guy.
8: Too.
6: I remember you were there.
8: The booth next to me.
6: Yeah, I remember I was
8: like
6: a guy who couldn't talk at all.
8: I remember.
6: Nobody understood me. People used to punch me out. I'd go up and I'd ask like a direction. I wanted to go somewhere. I'd go, hey, Victor, that's fine.
8: Boom.
6: Oh! You thought I was being, fresh or something. Now I can communicate, and believe me, I'm grateful for it.
8: Oh, you sound great. I've heard you on the Top 40 show, right?
6: Yes, I've spoken in the Top 40 show, yes.
8: Yeah, it's great. It's great.
6: I've spoken on the 50 show.
19: Don't, you're speeding him up. This boy has to take it very slowly.
6: I'm okay, teach.
19: Now, you just take it easy. No, don't get tight. Loosen your throat.
10: Hi, I'm Lynn Thompson, and here it is, being number one on the Monsterney.
19: That's one of our boys.
10: I'm practicing.
19: Coming. You're coming along.
10: Yeah,
19: all right.
10: I'll have it down pretty soon.
8: Let me try one. Could I? Right?
19: All right, here's our star student, Charlene Yakamoto. Go ahead, Charlene.
8: La Cienega Car Wash.
10: Yes, La Cienega Car Wash. Get your car washed in an atmosphere of congenial living.
8: Yes, and while your car is being washed from the inside out, you'll browse in our modern browsing room where car accessories are displayed.
19: That was a real swell commercial, kids. I think you're ready for the big time.
8: My mother was so surprised to see me come home talking like this. Oh, she was never so surprised. I bought her off, though. She's not unhappy about it.
19: Well, it's good you only do voiceovers, though, Henry.
8: That's all I can do.
10: They won't let him get on the bottom.
6: Well, anyway, as I was saying...
10: Go ahead.
6: I was watching this TV program about Fiji last night with Baxter Ward.
19: Oh, that's... Yes. I haven't gotten back to any of the things I was interrupted about.
6: Oh, that's because drug usage, you see. It destroys your memory.
7: Phil. Yeah, right.
6: It destroys your memory.
19: Your memory.
21: Oh.
7: Yeah. I read an article about
21: that
7: by
21: Dr.
7: Show you right here.
21: There was something on him in...
6: No, but what was I saying?
21: I have this life.
6: No, wait a minute. No, you can't confuse me.
19: You can't fool me, Phil.
6: No, I wrote it down.
19: I know.
6: I was talking about Fresno.
21: Doctor,
7: here it is. Here it is.
6: Fresno.
21: Oh, you got it.
7: I got it. It's right...
10: Sing about Fresno.
7: Right here. I forgot to...
21: You forgot to bring it.
7: No, I forgot... I can't say no that I didn't forget to bring it because I don't remember exactly
21: Can't forget
7: what
21: no
7: I,
21: what?
11: Will
21: what
11: they I remember? Or will they forget? There's no telling on the Dr...
6: So anyway, on this program about Fiji Islands... I learned that because the Fijians, when they were taken over by the Crown British Colony
7: Company,
10: get on with it.
6: Well, they didn't want to work. See, so the Fijians, the people who live there,
21: the Fijians, not the Fijians.
6: Those are the people who are.
7: Who are Warren the Fijians?
6: Those are the Hobbits. They live in that utopia under the earth. The Hobbits. Uh-huh. Yeah, they're drug users and they live in utopia.
7: No, they're the.
6: I read
7: the
6: that
7: people
6: in
7: whose
6: the
7: face have to be sprayed.
12: This isn't Utopia, man. This is Pico Rivera.
7: Yeah,
6: oh, well, anyway, it's not important to the
7: don't
6: point.
7: Don't you remember Prince Baron? Don't you remember in Robin Hood?
6: Oh, yes, of
7: Phrygia,
6: course.
7: Phrygia, right.
6: Yeah, those are the...
7: the people
6: those,
7: who live where it's real cold.
6: They have fluoride that
7: works against
10: the
7: purple
10: mean?
7: Dust. Don't you remember Flash?
6: Yeah, so anyway...
11: We'll be back to Dropping for Donuts in just a moment after this word.
6: Anyway, as I was saying about Fiji, because the Fijians didn't want to work, the British imported from India 62,000 Indians who were going to do the work. And they set them to work, and they gave them 5 years, at which point they're supposed to go back to India. But unfortunately, only a third of them went back to India. So now the Fijians in the Fiji Islands are actually outnumbered by the Indians. That's created a problem for the British. They're trying their best to deal with it.
19: You think it's created a problem for the British? You ought to deal with the problem it's created for
23: that's,
19: us.
23: That's part of our. Boy, that's part that's of the tangerine perimeter, gentlemen. I mean, yeah, not to be dealt with lightly.
27: We can throw
19: tangerine perimeter.
23: That's our tangerine perimeter.
0: I don't know how. I don't know any of these people here. You know.
19: No, yeah. this is Fiji land.
20: You never seen one of little, us Fiji guys before, huh?
19: Words in the natural chair, you know.
0: Yeah, there.
20: You've never seen one of us guys, Joe. That's just you Indians, man. What about us, man? What about us Fiji man, huh?
19: What is he talking about?
0: I don't know. I can't understand a word he says there.
20: Neither can I.
0: Not in die.
20: That is part
0: from,
20: of our language.
0: What part of Wales are you from,
19: then,
0: die?
19: What part of Wales am I from, then? Hey. Oh, yes. My goodness, I'm Bombay.
0: I'm from Peter Sellers.
19: You're from Peter Sellers. On Tyne, yes.
20: I'm from Clowkiluk.
0: I'm not Clowkiluk.
20: Llewellyn Clowkiluk. That's my name.
21: Peter Sellers does a voice on one of the Goon shows, man. That's one of the most beautiful things. What word do you use on this radio station? You can't say faggot. I think you have to
23: look
21: say...
23: Look up the code.
21: I
23: think you just did.
21: Look in the... I didn't say that. That didn't count.
19: Oh.
21: That didn't count. Homosexual Welshman. Welshman.
23: Look under that. Is that okay?
21: Just the most wonderful voice, you know. It's... Oh, God, I wish I could do it. I don't think I broke it. Did I say
23: would
21: hunky?
23: Would you take a look?
21: Kike, nigger, wop, yid? No. Did I say any of those? Because those should be avoided. Did
23: Spick,
21: I say...
23: bohunk?
21: Did I use any titles which are salacious, indecent, obscene, profane, or vulgar?
23: No, like what? Forget it.
21: Now, did I treat on any of these following subjects that must be treated with discretion and restraint?
23: One.
21: Bedroom scenes?
23: Two.
21: Hangings and electrocutions?
23: Three.
21: Liquor and drinking acutions?
23: Four.
21: Surgical acutions
23: five,
21: and child and third degree
23: six,
21: methods?
23: Now, seven.
21: I think I used the flag eight, consistently in a respectful way. I
23: nine,
21: think the methods of crime shouldn't certainly
23: ten,
21: not be explicitly presented.
23: He's out.
22: 11.
23: In modern times should be justified.
22: How many more times do I have to do these push-ups, Charlie?
23: No, that's just one more, one more. Okay.
22: Come on, coach.
23: Now we're going to do...
22: Oh,
0: man,
22: boy,
0: that was rough.
23: Oh, no, okay, I want everybody on the swing for reverse isometrics.
22: Okay, up your heads, go up.
23: You stand on your head, you go to China, that's what we say.
0: You're
22: a Chinaman.
23: If you're 7 feet tall, you could talk back.
21: Yeah, there was a man that was 7 feet tall.
23: There was never a man that was
21: Excuse me, coach,
23: tall.
21: I don't want to interrupt Griso practice. You've heard about getting behind the old grease ball?
23: Right.
21: This is Griso practice.
23: Right.
21: You play with a greased ball.
23: That's right. With the greases.
21: A greased
23: court.
21: Go ahead
23: and say it, right? A greased court. A greased court?
21: Now, I knew a fellow once.
23: That's a jury that's bought. Right?
21: That's right. That's right.
27: Yeah, you rub mentholatum on your hand so you can really get slippery there and you can blind your opponent, you know?
21: Yeah, the Indians used to play Griso right in this very valley.
19: But not with mentholatum. They used bear grease.
6: No, they used bear grease and they used beaver paddles, too.
23: They did.
19: Beaver paddles, I can understand. But mentholatum is that it's the
23: eucalyptus.
19: That green
23: eucalyptus.
19: Stuff. The oil gets in your eyes.
23: They used to take the eucalyptus branches and beat each other with them over the fire. Remember with like, and jump
6: before.
23: Into the water, right? And,
6: that was a couple of weeks before the match.
23: Yeah, sure, so they get angry.
0: I was
23: yeah.
0: a couple of weeks ago.
23: That's right.
6: Yeah, well, I guess you got a match coming
0: just
6: up.
0: Just before we took
23: right
0: over this
23: match?
0: Gym.
19: You got a cigarette?
23: What?
6: No, unfortunately, no.
23: No, I gave up cigarettes. Yeah. I gave up cigarettes after watching, I watched my last cigarette commercial on TV.
21: Oh, a sad
23: with a Negro smoking a mentholated cigarette, singing, "We've Got It All Together." That's the last thing I saw. That's it, the last cigarette.
21: Does Negroes have a lot of natural smoking ability? Have you ever noticed that?
23: Mentholated smoking ability, Charles. Charles?
2: I remember the old days. You remember, golly, there were some great commercials. You remember, you can't get out of the country. The Negroes on that were, I always thought, much better than the whites. And the Kent commercials now, the Negroes were
23: incredible.
2: The whites never did pick up the hang of saying things like, "We've got it all together," you know.
23: Only on the Raleigh ads.
9: Now,
23: I like
9: the
23: those.
9: The problem for the listening audience at this time is to determine whether or not this material has been done on your
23: He likes to shoot behind the eye.
9: Listen carefully.
23: She shoots behind the eye.
9: And
23: I collect the rewards.
9: You have 3 seconds.
27: It is a crime for a man to relieve himself in the Detroit River, but not for an industry to relieve itself in the Detroit River.
23: Ecology Army, where can I sign up? Hey, where can I sign up? There's no war. Where can I join the Ecology Army? Right there?
27: Okay.
19: Right in there, Sam,
23: hey,
19: right in there.
23: That's great.
27: Go on, right
23: there.
27: Solo!
1: 7 feet and 6 inches of robust humanity was toddling down Market Street yesterday afternoon. It was R.E. Madsen of Omaha, Nebraska.
13: I'm R.E. Madsen of Omaha, Nebraska.
1: Major Dinsmore Alter, who is not exactly ashamed of the 6 feet and 3 inches that give him the right to claim the distinction of being the tallest Army officer in the Bay District, and Miss Melba Beagle, whose 5-foot stature had something to do with her selection as Daughter of the Regiment for San Francisco's own Big Gun contingent, were chatting at the entrance of the Big Gun recruiting office at 731 Market Street. The major, who is a stargazer by profession when he is not soldiering, had his eyes well up tilted, and so he was fortunate enough to see Matson's head as the Omaha man passed. The officer rubbed his eyes and gasped, "Did you see it too?
13: Did you see it too?"
1: "I didn't have a stepladder, but I thought I saw it," replied Miss Beagle. The major went into action.
14: "Hey, I want you!" "You're the first recruiting officer that ever did," exclaimed Dinsmore. "I'm your meat."
1: "But say, are you kidding me?" he demanded suspiciously. "Nary a joke. You're a big gunner from this minute," enthusiastically exclaimed the officer as he rushed the new recruit into the examination room and had him put through the paces that were preliminary to measurements for a specially built uniform. Matson was born at Norfolk, Nebraska, and was 6 feet tall when he was 12 years old. He is 21 years old now. He was in the motion picture business until the influenza epidemic closed the theaters, and he came to San Francisco to see the town during his enforced vacation. He had tried to enlist many times, but was rejected because of his height. "We like 'em big," remarked the major. "Think I'm going to get along fine with my new boss," said Matson.
15: The Waterville Community Garden Club met Monday at the Central Maine Power Company when reports were given on the annual fall conference of the Garden Club Federation of Maine. The speaker was Mrs. G. Nason, Home Service Representative of Central Maine Power Company, who was introduced by Mrs. Rodriguez. Her program was entitled Lights Up for Christmas and consisted of lighted wreaths and swags, artworks, slides, and food. A boot-shaped basket filled with Christmas greens and small mice intermingled with a clock was entitled Hickory Dickory Dock. Red yarn was entwined to give color. A crescent-shaped swag consisting of gold ornaments, garlands of green costume jewelry, and small gold lights was admired. A most attractive picture frame was covered with gold corduroy, greens, and a bird perched on a branch. This was accented by a large gold bow. A large wreath was decorated with what appeared to be candy, but in reality was holiday ornaments.
13: No, it's LSD!
15: This was centered with a styrofoam doll. Another outstanding wreath was of holly, drums, majorettes, and drummer boys. A gilded scrub board caught the eyes of the member. On display was a table of appliances suitable for Christmas giving and an array of appetizing foods.
16: Gee, look at that grass masher.
15: Tea was served from a table centered with a piece of driftwood on which perched a
16: pixie.
15: That's
16: pretty good tea.
17: There's a slow cleaner.
25: Bébé brebis noir, as-tu de la laine? Oui, monsieur, trois pages pleines. Une pour mon maître, une pour ma belle, et une pour le petit garçon qui vit dans la ruelle.
26: What's that, Professor? What's that?
25: C'est un petit partant des rimes de la mère Oie, to you known as Mother Goose. Mother Goose, which you may not know, was originally a French goose. Yes, a French goose, named after Charlemagne's mother, Berthe, who was nicknamed Goosefoot.
23: It's political, Goosefoot. You know, Phil.
25: Mother Goosefoot's rhymes.
23: Yeah. In the French political history during the Revolution, goose, right, was what they called the queen.
25: Loi.
23: They said, you
25: loi.
23: Know.
25: Le roi et le roi.
23: Le roi et le roi.
25: Loi de la roi, loi. That's the law of the goose king.
23: Goose king.
25: The law of the goose king, or the law of the king of gooses, or the goose of the king of law.
23: Goose the queen, they used to say, which means stuff her liver.
25: You're confusing. That's vive la reine is up the queen, up the queen. That's vive la république, up the republic.
13: I know what that means.
25: Yes, that is meaning long living. Long living up the... No, the Goosefoot was the name.
23: That's Langoise. Long goose means Langoise. It gets...
15: There they go.
21: Well, I think so far, Dave, that certainly...
15: The last of them.
21: That we haven't... I mean, the sympathy of our audience certainly is never thrown to the side of crime.
3: A crime?
21: Wrongdoing, no, no, no. Evil, or sin.
3: No, no, sir! No, not on this, no.
21: Certainly, correct standards of life are presented, subject only to the requirements of drama and entertainment.
4: Mm-hmm. Mm-hmm. That's funny!
21: And certainly law, divine, natural, or human, shall or is not ridiculed, nor shall sympathy be created for its violation.
3: Or mm-hmm. the devil.
21: No, did I mention chink, dago, frog, greaser, mm-hmm, hunky,
23: tight
21: nigger, spig, whopper,
23: you
21: know?
23: Right.
22: Can't say any of that. Yes. Okay. No, you didn't say any of that.
3: Phil.
21: Keep reminding me.
3: Phil, I have, after that display of linguistics, I've just decided that this this ought to be passed across the table.
5: Bukvar! A-I Voskresenskaya!
8: Phil Proctor is now going for his second language here on Drop That Word.
23: Think you can make it, Larry?
8: I think you can make it.
5: Moon bounce! 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Best ride on any midway? 12 to 20 per load?
10: Don't go to the moon. Go to Moon Jogger.
21: Oh, that's a beautiful book.
8: That's pretty good for his first reading. I see him getting about a 4 on the figure now.
5: Roma, Marsha,
8: the first two-syllable word.
23: That's a 5. That's a 5.
5: Shura, Mamma.
8: That makes 4.
5: Mamma, Mammu, Ma, Mamma, Masha. Mamma, Masha. Masha.
8: No, it's not working.
5: Roma, Romu, Mara, Shuru, Marsha, Ura.
23: He's only got 10 seconds.
5: Mamma, Roma, Shura, Masha, Ura, Ura.
3: Well, I'm afraid he only made it through the two-syllable words in the time allotted, and so
23: why don't we cheat him and have him back next week?
3: Why don't we have him back next week? That's a wonderful idea, because he's been such a good sport.
5: Gozlik, я бы хотел на сосну сел, на сосне
23: жуки. Next week, right?
5: На ветку сел, на ветке щички.
3: Yes, this is next week.
5: Мама купила ленье куклу.
23: It's incredible what can happen in 7 days.
5: 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Мама!
4: Мама!
5: Мама!
4: Мама!
5: На здоровье!
3: He left through inner space.
21: Look, there should be no use of any contrivance or apparatus for tripping or otherwise treating animals. Did someone trip that animal? Is that bear again? Did someone...
4: Yeah, they tripped me.
23: They put him on a trip, you know.
4: High sticking.
23: They put LSD in the potato chips that they fed the animals at the LA Zoo last night, you know, right? And they tripped. Somebody did that, man.
22: I went to the children's zoo, the LA children's zoo.
23: The wonderful children in those cages, man.
22: Are they ever
23: going to
22: let kids out?
23: Incredible, yeah.
22: I mean, you know, they have
23: the towhead. Did you see the towhead? Did you see the Australian towhead?
22: White, completely white.
23: Right, did you see the French gamin?
22: No, I didn't see the French.
23: You didn't?
22: They kept him indoors today.
23: They're trying to mate him, you know.
22: Oh, is that
23: one? Yeah, to a little German Fraulein. Never seen one of those?
22: Oh, enchanting. No,
23: I didn't
22: see.
23: You've been to the children's zoo.
22: With the long blonde shag.
23: Right.
22: The little girls with long...
3: You know, the thing I like about the children's zoo best is that they let them all run around.
23: So
3: you
23: really get those modes. Wonderful modes.
21: You don't have to get too close, though, do you?
3: No, no, no. Well, you can if you want to.
23: They might vomit.
3: Not the little baby.
21: Well, not only that, they get terribly dirty, you know.
23: They do.
21: They get dirt all over you, yeah.
3: They generally hide underneath the barnyard, so
21: yeah, and they've got
3: the barn in the barn.
21: Some of them, you know, have got hives, warts, emphysema, chicken pox, measles, scurvy. Oh
3: yes,
21: my God!
22: You pick up disease too now, don't you?
3: They weed out all those little children.
22: In your backyard.
23: And they got weed too.
21: Yes. Oh, that's a beehive.
3: The ones that have
21: weed.
3: Beehive. Though,
21: that's a beehive. Yeah, I have a beehive. So, yeah.
23: Because his mother taught him how to beehive. That's why.
21: Yeah.
23: That's why he got.
4: Mama, ура, мы за мир.
21: Now, this evening, on the way over to the show,
23: what?
21: Peter Bintman, myself, Phil Yakamoto, and my former wife, Elise Watanabe, and I, the three of us were driving over in a car, and we saw a fox right opposite Forest Lawn on Barham Boulevard. Right opposite Forest Lawn, there was a little fox trying to cross the road.
3: Dark Canyon Boulevard.
21: Yeah.
3: The Dark Canyon Fox.
21: So I looked up in the National Dream Book here what it says about foxes to see if... And it means surprised by thieves, which seems kind of silly coming down. To fight with one, to an enemy crafty and subtle. I can't hear this because my... Are my earphones...
22: No, it doesn't matter.
3: You're just wonderful.
22: I can't hear you either. Fine. It doesn't make any difference.
21: What happened to my earphones?
23: You can't hear a thing now?
22: What?
21: What?
22: Go ahead. Just read it. I can't hear you. It doesn't make any difference.
26: Where's my microphone? Did you see? Where's it?
23: We got another one. Yeah. We got another one,
22: Larry. Yeah, the red-tailed foxes are disappearing, and so are the Abbot Sabubi, the Addix, the African Lammergeier, the African Wild Ass, the Agile Mangabe, the Akipa, the Kioloa, the Albatross, the Alpine Kakariki,
23: the Andersons,
22: Amakihi, the Andersons of
23: the Alvarados, the
22: Amos
23: Alvarises,
22: yep,
23: the Berkmans,
22: yep, the Anteaters,
23: yeah, the Bedouins,
22: the Antelopes,
23: yeah, right, the Dagos,
22: the Apapanis,
23: the Europeans, the Frogs,
3: the Grand Canyon, the Geeks, the Mission
21: Hippies,
23: yeah, of course, yeah, going
21: Bullock's to, Doctors,
22: right, Crested Shell Doctors, Crown Mongoose,
21: all the Indians,
22: the Atlantic Ridley,
23: the cigarettes are going,
22: the Auckland
3: Remember the Moonlight Steel, that used to be Earl Carroll's,
22: the Australian Lungfish, the Western Woolly of California,
23: did you ever go to Constantinople?
22: The bare-legged sculpts owl.
21: All gone. But all certainly gone. That no, the going, history going. Institutions, prominent people, and citizenry of all nations is represented fairly.
22: Mm-hmm. Yeah, it's true.
21: And no picture shall be produced that tends to incite bigotry or hatred among peoples of differing races, religions, or national origins.
3: Damn right.
21: The use of such offensive words as chink, dago, frog, greaser, honky, kike, nigger, spig, wop, yid should be avoided.
22: Yeah.
21: Have I avoided all those?
22: Yeah. Yeah. You haven't said any of that.
3: No.
22: Can I read this letter from my grandfather?
23: Do you mean can or may? Because if you say can, then you're asking if you're physically able to do so, Phil, and...
26: You're so boring!
23: Yeah, and if you mean may,
22: oh, come
23: as
22: on,
23: to
22: teach.
23: Permission...
22: Cut it out. I mean, let me... May I read this?
26: Hey,
22: to the
26: can. Daddy! Hey, daddy! Oh, let him speak,
0: yeah,
26: man!
0: Yeah, man, let him speak!
26: Hey, daddy!
0: Break your chalk, man!
26: Sure, man. You want us to break your Jefferson Airplane records, man?
0: Hey, we listen. Put chalk in your erasers, man.
26: We
0: we'll
26: stomp on all those old-fashioned Beatles
6: listen.
26: Records
6: Don't
26: you
6: run
26: like,
6: at me
26: man.
6: With that ecology flag. Stay away from me. Ow! Oh.
8: We'll be back to Dump the Exploiters in just a moment after this word from Proctor's grandfather.
22: January 5th, 1971. Dear Philip, received your two records yesterday in excellent condition. We are pleased and grateful, but mystified. Are you Elton John? Is this your stage name, pseudonym, or nom de plume? Mother and I think it is your voice, but we're not sure. It is sure beautiful and charming and winning, so different from others, it is outstanding. We called your mother, but she did not know about this record, and we want to know if it is really you. Love and best wishes for $1 million year. Gramps.
23: We saw Gramps today when we were driving
22: top
23: here, man. Yeah, top of the charts. Gramps was driving his 1967
26: That's
23: pink Nash, right?
22: Yeah. No, Gramps. No. Gramps always gets a new car every year, my grandpa.
23: An Electra?
22: An electric car. With, that's what he has this year.
23: Yeah, Gramps.
22: He's right up today.
23: I've seen those guys that go out on Sunday with their new cars, man.
22: And that was in Goshen, Indiana, where that gypsy was buried in 1918 next to...
23: I went...
22: An ex king,
23: the gypsy,
3: right
23: but
3: there.
23: The gypsy. Yeah.
22: I'll read
23: had
22: that
23: gone
22: article.
23: Away.
22: Sometime. Yes, that's yes, the one. And they poured the champagne. They couldn't pour champagne in his grave.
23: No.
22: My family was involved with a liquor scandal in Elkhart, Indiana, as a matter of fact.
23: A liquor scandal?
21: The liquor scandals liquor of scandal. 21 in Elkhart?
22: Yeah.
23: That was the daylight savings
21: show.
23: Time
21: I
23: liquor
21: remember
23: scandals.
21: That.
23: I remember that.
22: Sure. That was during Prohibition. Yeah, the dry states and the wet states.
23: Right, where people would like us, you know, like die of thirst, like right at the Oklahoma line. Remember those? When
22: yes.
23: That was terrible, man. All dry, and people would be sitting there, like, you know, throwing liquor on them. And
22: that's
23: then the people
22: where,
23: would say, water,
22: right.
23: Give me some water, man.
22: Right. And the first automobile accidents came out of that, too, because the people would go in an automobile from a dry place to a wet place for a drink, and they'd come back wet. And you can't, you know, if you drive on wet streets, you know what happens.
23: That's right. And people would go in like wearing their wetsuits and they would suffocate in dry counties.
22: Yeah, it was very confusing.
23: Very, very confusing.
22: Very confusing. But a lot of great vaudeville turns came out of it.
3: The Depression was after that.
23: Impression, David. That was the Great Impression.
3: The Great Impression.
25: Looking over
23: I think
25: the
23: so. Wasn't
25: year,
23: that when everybody decided that
25: I'm
23: things
25: reminded
23: were bad?
25: Of a summer evening in the hills That's of the right. Shenandoah Valley when I happened upon a 4-year-old solemnly dismembering a firefly in a fruitless effort to locate the source of its light. When he disposed of the insect, he cleaned his fingers on his T-shirt and cheerfully announced, "Now I get a clean one. I feel much the same way about the coming year. It's time we got a clean one."
26: That's weird.
25: Happy New Year.
3: As I was saying a little while ago about the Fiji Islands, the Mixville Rocket just came out this week. And, of course, there'll be other issues of the Mixville Rocket available, but I would like to thank publicly the contributors to the Mixville Rocket, which included our own Phil Yamamoto, who provided the Comic Weekly page for this issue. There is a contribution from as far away as Boston,
8: by King, the All-Nighty, our Boston correspondent. And, of course, there's the usual editorial by Charles Foster Dudley. And Bud Bolingbroke, of course, our long-suffering sports editor. I'd like to read his story to you, this issue, because I think it's our most exciting story. Under his usual headline, Sports, the subheadlining, No Sports at All by E.B. Bud Bolingbroke, there has been no sports at all. That was...
23: gives a box score.
2: Thank you,
23: score. 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
8: I'm sorry Bud couldn't make it for this broadcast, George, but
2: Tom,
8: he
2: of course, has 17, 18 years, I think, in the broadcasting industry. I myself have 70. Rona?
7: Three.
2: And Professor... Professor Ogilby. He's got 17.
23: Call it 20. George.
2: That's right.
23: Great
2: Tom,
23: to be
2: back. Tom, you don't have to lick my nether side right there while we're on camera.
27: I just want to remind you that I am going hunting this weekend, and I just want to tell the guys that I'll be up at the lodge about 5:30 because I have trouble with the car. I didn't want to make a phone call on that. I knew you'd understand.
2: Well, I certainly do, for a man of your experience. Rona, you've been covering the Hollywood scene for some time now. What do you think people want to hear?
9: Well, I think that people want to hear about Peeping Toms and nepotism. Those are the two most popular subjects in my side of town, which is, of course, the happy side of town.
11: I live there, too.
2: And Professor Ogilby, in the world and national situation, what does youth want to know?
23: Youth wants to know what's happening, George.
2: By golly, you can certainly say that we've got it all together. We'll be back at 11, sponsored by Ralph.
23: Creative Texaco, George.
2: Creative Texaco. For Creative Texaco, then at 11, this is the George. What's my name?
23: The George Plimpton.
2: The George Plimpton.
23: 4-hour news.
2: Four-hour news, yeah. Let's keep it going.
23: Let's try and take it.

0: 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That's
1: memory.
0: It.
1: Dr. Memory. Dr. Memory.
0: Dr. Memory. Dr. Memory. I remember.
2: Oh, boy.
3: We just heard Dr. Memory's Laugh a While news from the Duke of Madness Motors collection. Now it's time for a station break. Howdy, everybody. This is Kurt Erickson from Austin, Texas. 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
6: Hello, dear friends. This is Eric Burden. Yes, they did take away our music, but now you can have it back on these three wonderful voice prints of the 60s. 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
8: They're really great. They sing kind of a gargly... I work days and nights. I moonlight.
10: Days and nights. 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
8: But I'm paid to sleep during the day, because that's one of the jobs. I'm in sleep research at the Institute.
10: Yeah?
8: And they pay me, so I sleep. And they pay me, so I sleep during the day. I get paid for that. Then I walk all night.
10: You live in the old city?

0: 440 Big D diesel. I'm burning all chicken droppings now, you know, since the ecology committee told me that I can't burn my kerosene anymore.
1: I read somewhere in an angry letter that you don't make as much money as everybody says you do. Is that true?
0: No. Not as much money as I used to now, you know. Most of my money was in propane, but then after the gas war...
1: Yeah. It all went to the cows.
2: Listen, we're going to close up here pretty soon, you guys.
3: Well, okay, I'll just... finish, take this down here.
2: Just drink that.
1: That's good. Good hot.
0: Well, let's go out to my truck and have
1: some great headaches. Idea. Come on, Harry.
2: So long, you guys. You know, come back anytime.
4: Keep trucking.
2: Okay,
4: so
2: yeah. Boy, they come in here every night.
5: Well, now that they're gone, I think we can get down to the business at hand. Philbrick, take that gum out of your mouth during the meeting.
4: Oh.
5: Now, gentlemen, the report here given to us by Agent R... Bob, we'll call him, talks of the shocking statistics compiled by government health agencies to show that mental illness is increasing in the United Snakes at an alarming rate. Now, let me
2: lay on
5: you some of these alarming figures. Now, if we had a hypothetical American community of 500,000 persons, living in this average community are 1,980 schizophrenics. That's split personalities.
4: What?
5: That's
4: how many did
5: split
4: you say?
5: Personalities.
1: It's an even number. It's okay.
5: Exactly 1,980. Okay, thousands.
1: 980. That's actually
5: now there are nearly 13,000 alcoholics, 9,900 homosexuals, 165 narcotic addicts, and 1,300 mentally ill children.
0: Professor, one question.
5: Yes.
0: What about the homosexual, mentally ill, drug addict children?
5: Well, add that to your Section R ratio breakdown factor that we have on the alternate list here, in which you'll note that during the last year, nearly 2,700 persons were admitted to inpatient psychiatric facilities. Also during the last year, nearly 500 residents attempted suicide, and 66 succeeded.
0: Of those 5,414 that were admitted, how many made the major leagues?
5: Well, there were three. I think Wilson is a good young boy, you know.
0: Totally out of his mind.
5: Certainly. I don't think that the youngsters show any more promising capabilities than they did in the 40s when we had some real ball players, but certainly the acid is better now.
0: The manic depressive homosexual kleptomaniacs that we're getting here on the Cleveland Indians, I think, are a breakthrough for the majors.
1: Well, for instance, take a look at Donald McLaren. This is a boy who was born in Ottawa, Canada, given a rifle when 6 years old, an expert marksman at 12.
0: Sounds like
1: in
0: a good
1: nine
0: prospect.
1: Months, he shot down 54 planes, 6 balloons. He was a fourth-ranking Canadian ace and the sixth among all the British. Now, no ranking ace, as at least our spotter has told us, in any shot down as many planes at the same length of time as he did.
0: Do you manage him? I mean, are you just coming forward as a friend of the court?
1: No, I represent the boy in legal proceedings only.
0: Only in legal proceedings?
1: Yes, I don't represent him on the field or in the air. He takes care of himself when he's up there.
0: But on the ground, he needs a liar, right?
1: Yes, he does. I'm his liar.
0: Right.
2: All right, gentlemen, I think that about sums up that part of the discussion. The next thing to get into, of course, I think, is the current affairs file.
1: Oh, yes.
2: Here.
1: Yes!
2: I have a number of affairs here. That's all.
1: It's going to be a festival of dolls, Jimmy.
2: Good, good.
1: It's going to be in Mrs. McGrath's third grade class, and you're supposed to bring the dolls to school. The largest one last year, you know, sat at a desk all day and surprised visitors.
6: Yeah, she was beautiful.
1: That doll graduated, too.
6: She just talked on the phone all day.
0: She got Alpha Comma Omega. She did get 1 point for attendance on that day, remember?
1: Oh, yes.
0: Yeah, and if she'd
6: God, what
0: there,
6: a pair of tendons she
0: oh,
6: had.
0: Oh, indeed.
6: Oh, those ankles. Oh, my God.
0: Yeah, I've got the ankles in my room, by the way. I saved them after we had the...
6: You've got all the angles.
0: Yeah, right. Hollywood, huh? Yeah. Sector N in Hollywood, man.
6: Look, baby, I was down in Sector N late at night. You know what they got there?
0: No, what?
6: They've got drive-in... girly hot dog hamburger stands, you know?
0: Yeah.
6: Right. Oh, yeah, bottomless.
0: Oh, really?
6: There's no bun on the bottom of the hot dog.
0: Right. Oh, that's fantastic, right? Yeah. Right. No bun on the bottom?
1: You can really...
4: Is that right?
0: Yeah, that's right. Yeah, that's right.
1: I also had a gabelspuchstuck there, or that's called a fork breakfast. If you work all day like I do and sleep all night, you get up in the morning and you have an early breakfast. It's kind of a Viennese trip that they brought over, you know, and it's taken you take it usually about 11 o'clock, and it has small helpings of goulash made of beef or lamb, a bushel, that's hashed lung meat, served with a dumpling, a portion of warm pork with vinegar and horseradish sauce,
0: breakfast?
1: Yeah, and maybe a pair of Frankfurter sausages.
0: Well,
1: that really starts me right off.
2: Do you want to refill on that, or just
4: some
2: more coffee?
1: No, just give me some more lung, please, a little more hashed lung.

0: young meat. Yeah, and some more Java.
1: Say, listen,
2: cup of mocha Java.
1: You work all day or you sleep all night?
0: Yes.
1: Yes, you do, right? That's a heavy breakfast for man. What do you do?
0: I'm a digester, a professional digester.
1: A professional digester?
3: Yeah, he works over in the brood. He used to be in the brood combs, I believe, but he moved down to the honeycombs now, you know, right down there, the security First National honeycomb.
0: That's when I was with the two little women, but I had to give that up.
1: You did.
0: I'm living alone now, yeah.
1: And working all day and sleeping all night.
0: Yep. It's a good way to make a living.
1: It sounds steady, at least.
0: I'm going to have a vacation in about 20 years.
1: Yeah, 20
0: I'm
1: years?
0: I'm looking forward to it. I've been saving.
1: That's weird, man. 20 years is a long time, isn't it?
0: Huh. To me, it means nothing. My days and my nights are all confused anyway.
4: Spend this vacation?
0: Well, I have plans. I'm going to go to church.
4: No, we'd like to know exactly where you're going to spend.
0: I'm going to do the Frühstück Church.
4: The
0: glutton's religion. You may have heard about it.
4: No.
0: Yeah, well, they just sit in there, little Indians, and they eat all day. Sleep all night.
4: That's a vacation for you to do that.
0: Oh, it's a vacation. It's a paradise.
4: Right.
1: Now, wait a minute. The pause that we had just then. Now, wait a minute. Is that the pause that happens when you go into echo and don't say anything?
3: Is there a delay on this?
5: No, senor. The trains are running on time. They are just not running in your direction, unfortunately.
6: Am I late for the train?
5: Which train did you have in mind, senor?
7: The train of thought!
1: The safe as milk train doesn't stop here anymore. You can't get out of it by pausing. It's like, no, you can't stop music by just stopping.
8: The pause that regresses.
1: There's another way. It requires not thinking.
9: Relaxing one's mind.
10: Meanwhile, the crowd that packed the slopes of the amphitheater, from the distinguished spectators on the marble podium to the mob beneath the gallery, music was growing louder and louder. Strains of music accompanied the show. There were occasions when a hydraulic organ was played, but the music may soon have been lost in the savage hubbub produced by 45,000 maddened sportsmen, each bellowing his delight or dismay as he watched the varying fortunes of a different pair of duelists. Some of the spectators' cries have come down to us. Hobbit! Hook Hobbit! Verbena! Ure! Whenever a man dropped, St. Augustine relates, the whole mass of fiercely attentive spectators gave up thence to a general. Yes, friends, the Colosseum, one of the wonders of man, where a lot of good times have taken place over the years.
3: There was one of the senators, actually he's a tribune, spoke at the Colosseum last week, Thyroidius, I thought you might be interested in this, actor Jameis Stewartus, hopes policemen will continue to do their jobs against lawbreakers, whose only excuse is that they are doing their thing. Stewart, presenting an Outstanding Policeman Award to a member of the Wheeling, West Virginia Department, October 15th, told... Now, this is an amusing anecdote. This has been pretty boring up to this point, but now it gets good.
11: Go ahead, would you,
3: told
11: professor?
3: An anecdote about a youth who burns down a bank, and says to the judge, "I was only doing my thing." Well, now, here's the funny part. you'll love this. The judge then sentences the youth to serve a term of 5,000 years in jail. "Judge," the youth asks after hearing the sentence, "do you call that fair?" "No, I don't," says the judge. "I'm just doing my thing."
0: I just know where it was at.
3: Well, I golly, Stuart.
11: Oh, you got us back into it, Phil.
3: Jack the Ripper, the Boston Strangler, and Hitler did their own thing. And in view of this, the 62-year-old actor continued, "All I can say to the law enforcement societies of our society is, I sincerely hope you will continue to do your thing, and I urge everyone to help you."
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1: I don't know, Mr. Riveras, if that's going to pass the School of Broadcasting tests. I mean, it's good. We do need a token. Where'd you say you were from? You look like a Mexican, but I know you're not.
6: He's from Arkansas, I'd say. I'm pretty good at accents.
1: Where are you from?
0: I'm from downtown Arkansas.
1: Downtown Arkansas. And you want to go back to Arkansas, get a job as a TV announcer?
0: No, I want to be a DJ announcer.
1: You want to be a DJ announcer. But your accent's very funny.
12: Chance. That's TJ, man.
0: No, DJ. Look, I write it down for you. BG. BG announcer.
4: Yeah, this man is French.
1: Yeah, that's right. He's a friend. He wants to be a French announcer.
0: I'm a Creole, man.
1: You're a Creole?
0: Yeah.
1: Really?
0: Sure, look, I got rice in my pockets and everything. Look at this.
4: There's a little shrimp
0: French
4: there.
0: French dictionary, look.
4: That's him.
0: And a lobster claw.
1: Right. That's wonderful. Are you from New Orleans?
0: No, I'm from downtown Arkansas. Hey, babe, you don't listen at all.
1: You just got me laughing with that funny accent.
0: Don't trust the book by its cover, man. Remember that. It's
1: what?
0: An Argentinian expression.
1: Remember what?
0: Nichts verstanden, ein Flütz, was das Kuba machen. It's an Argentine expression.
1: Sure, man.
0: A friend of mine went to a Palm Springs, one of these places in Palm Springs. I think it was called El Chinco, something like that. And he's a famous Jew, this friend of mine. And everybody in
1: famous
0: this place...
1: Famous Jew goes to El Chinco.
0: Everybody in this place had a German accent. And not only that, but they were all... There were some of them that appeared to be Aryans, you know, really. They had, like, G.I. Joes, plastic people with scars on their faces, you know. And he said that the most appalling thing about it was, besides the fact that everybody had a German accent, was that he was the only long hair there. And they all had little cottages. And the people who lived in the little cottages, who were paying to stay there, also had German accents. And the only, he told me, in the newspaper store where you buy the news for seconds a day, there was nothing but McCall's, Carl McIntyre's, plea for Christian peace, Oral Roberts, Songs of Our Times, and the entire works of H.L. Hunt.
1: It's a way of life. I mean, that's
4: Palm
1: that's,
4: Springs.
3: I have a hint. Excuse me, as to the meaning of this.
0: Oh, good.
3: If you look in the National Dream Book, Jew to dream of conversing with a Jew,
1: converting a Jew,
3: conversing with a Jew, means deceit, direct or indirect rascality. And should one render you service, unexpected happiness? No, but I think the former is that indirect rascality then must be somehow the root of this dream.
0: I see. Me or my friend?
3: Well, it's difficult. It's
0: Let
3: difficult
0: me look
3: to
0: up
3: consider.
0: Jew
3: I mean, who
0: here
3: was
0: in
3: dreaming?
0: The comic dictionary.
4: Put that up in the joke.
0: See what there.
3: Were you dreaming it or was he dreaming it?
0: In a minute.
4: It wasn't a dream.
0: Housewife, imagine, infant, H-I-L, lawyer,
3: J-E-W.
1: You're one of
0: kidney.
1: those guys
0: journal.
1: That goes too far in the dictionary, right? Then you have to come back, right?
0: No, there isn't any. Well, this is close. Jeweler, C-ring, wedding ring.
4: That's going to take forever. No, he keeps on going.
1: Just for
4: that.
1: A laugh, too, man. This is all just for a laugh. I'm going to fight for a laugh. Pretty far out. Yale University, we finally made the great 9-year cycle. 9 years after leaving the university, now they now are writing papers about us at Yale, right?
4: Thanks to Bill Logan,
1: yes,
4: of New Haven, Connecticut.
1: Right, who wrote a paper just like I used to write papers there, 10-page papers on nothing.
0: Excuse me, before you get into that, it says here on wedding rings, C-ring, wedding ring, so I have to go. Go ahead.
12: I'll help you.
4: Well, we also got some mail recently from our friends.
3: We got a nail?
4: Some mail.
3: Oh.
4: No, the nails
0: bail.
4: Are all bail. From KBSB Radio in Birch Hall.
0: Come
4: in. Bemidji State College. They write that Bemidji has two concrete statues down by the lake, Lake Bemidji. One is Paul Bunyan, and the other is Babe the Blue Ox, and the tourist industry is big.
3: fascinating. Isn't good that wonderful? Imaging.
1: Another that's world, where, man. That's where this that's program another is world. Being broadcast.
13: I mean, there are probably as many people in this room right here in the studio around us watching the show in this little round circle, probably as maybe as there are in all of, like, you know, like the entire circle of Bemidji that you might know living there.
3: That,
13: I mean, be close
3: that listens to
13: our
3: show.
13: That listens to our show.
4: Our Claremont fan club has 15 members.
13: 15 members.
3: How
13: and
3: are
13: a
3: we
13: dictator.
3: Doing, gentlemen, it is good enough time for a general business meeting, I think. Dr. Fireside's business meeting. Now, Pete, you're in charge of our investments. How are we doing there?
13: Our investitures, actually. I've sold church property in Belgium, Great Britain, Wales, and southern France, where the media, you know, is at least a week slow, so they don't have any reports of the scandal.
3: Now, we charge extra, don't we, when they become a priest? I hope we're still continuing that fine service.
13: We charge extra until... A priest, by the way, because of the modern rules now, is a man who has been pressed by us.
3: Yeah, well, they wear those pressed suits. That's why most of them
13: pressed
3: are...
13: Pressed priest suits are known
3: most
13: as priests.
3: Most of them are newsmen.
13: Right, most of them are new newsmen.
3: News, gospel...
13: Gospel young.
3: After all.
13: Right, you know, we shave their camera, right? We take out all the really, you know, advanced F-stops until they really, you know, are ready to open their eye up to God. We keep them in tow. Yeah, so that's the investiture so far for the
0: also,
13: fire sign.
0: The Help the Hoof Fund is going on pretty well.
13: What did you say?
3: Great, Help the Hoof?
0: The Help the Hoof Fund. We're trying to raise $30,000 to help pay for the Hoof's new limousine.
13: Yeah.
0: To take a little burden off the economy. And I want to just notice to you, make clear here, I went through the old files of the Help the Hoof Help the Hoof campaign.
13: Well, we've been helping him. We've been helping
0: since
13: him ever 66. Since we found out 65. Who he was.
0: Yeah,
13: right. 65, 66
0: and,
13: actually. November.
0: It's interesting to note that the same limousine in 66 only cost us $17,336, and it's been going up to $18,000, $19,000 in 67, $21,000 in 1968. Remember, we almost didn't make it.
13: Right.
0: And last year it cost us $27,665. So this year. We know it's going to cost $30,000, and we're pushing for it. We hope we can get all that money, so please, you know.
3: Mr. Punter?
0: If I knock on your door, don't slam the old screen in my face.
3: We're going to have we're gonna have that telethon, aren't we?
0: Yeah, we're going to have the telethon. Great. Oh, did somebody just come in with a contribution?
13: No, somebody just left hearing that you were going to do the Who Fund is always, not, it's not a drag, it's just kind of heavy. It's super dramatic after the show. When they put the lights on, they put the lead over the windows, and you come around with that basket.
0: We're going to have the drawing in Butte, Montana.
13: What are you going to be drawing, do you think?
0: Lots.
13: Lots, not rain or crowds.
0: No, flies.
3: Cows are easy. Cars are easy. I can draw some of the late 50s cars, you know.
13: Yeah, you can.
3: Well, anyway, we've taken care of religion and public service, and Dave Osman, who's our who's in charge of art for the Fire Sign Theater, his report is next. Dave.
4: Well, thank you very much.
14: Eat it! Eat what?
4: Ladies and gentlemen of both colors, on this solemn occasion, I address you briefly, because arter dissembly am spursed. I is got to tend a sorry at the house of the honorable massa blue light, which are given in honor of the election of a colored pusson to the office of Hog Reeve.
14: What do you say, Dick? You hear what he say?
15: A colored pusson. Colored pusson.
4: I hope the time...
14: Go on, Dad.
15: It's
14: go
15: priest.
14: On,
4: thank you. I hope the time comes shortly... when nobody hold off except the population of color. I tell you, gentlemen and lady, that this child believes in rotation in office. The white folks have had all the office this 80 year. And now the time has come for colored persons to have dar turn.
15: Give the office to a colored person.
4: But dar is some who isn't willing that the people of color should have suffrage.
15: I don't believe they
4: allow you to vote.
14: No.
4: At all. Well, we see about that. The Devil and Jeff Davis am overthrown. They make war against the North, and they couldn't prevail. They call upon the Father, the old Beelzebub, for help, and he failed to come to time.
15: I don't know, as a colored
4: they get licked everywhere, and now
14: they's
4: got to give suffrage to the people of color. You know, whether they like it.
16: It's lucky that Channel 4 has gone totally Negro now that the Code 2 bill has been passed and all the
17: minorities. Well, baby, it's such a now happening. It's such a now happening thing.
18: The old color network.
16: Yeah, right. I really love it. You know, have you heard the Vandellas' latest one? What, Down in the Ecological Swamp with Me?
3: Oh, yeah.
16: You heard that one?
3: Yeah.
16: Yeah, and I found out the government's got a new way for recycling glass.
3: Yeah.
16: Yeah, well, they're going to have everybody eat it.
17: Well, that's a great
16: idea.
17: That's
16: what I meant by eat it, by the way.
17: There's
16: glass.
17: A new song out. That's what it mean. Eat it by the
3: by the Stax Volt Corral. It's by the Mike Cribb Singers, a fine Negro organization.
16: Lift Your Leg on the Mike Cribb Singers.
3: That's right. It's a fine song backed with Everybody's a Drug Addict. That's on the other side.
16: I remember that one. That's with Richard Nixon and Pat
3: Little
16: Kennedy.
3: Richard Nixon.
16: Little,
3: you remember?
16: Richard Nixon. First he's a president,
3: he's so
16: then he's
3: little,
16: a singer.
3: He got to reach
16: president.
3: Up and play the piano.
16: That's right. Ever since he had his hair done up in that great big hairdo with a birdcage that he saw on television in a French movie, he's been far out, man. I voted for him, you know. First time in 40 years I voted.
3: Oh, he make a fine candidate. Anybody can sing Long Tall Sally like that.
16: He's
3: going to make
16: man.
3: A fine president.
16: He crazy. Agnew got a good bass, you know. Agnew I know how to get a deep voice like
3: this.
16: He
3: got popular support.
16: Good up there, right? Those Maryland boys can't sing anyway.
3: Anyway, what was we talking about?
16: Oh, we were talking about a mile a minute now that I can remember.
3: God, I can't remember what it was I was talking about.
2: Notice! Stop! 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Don't buy Negro records. 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
18: Hello, dear friends. This is Aleister Crowley, and I hope you're enjoying the all-night images. Hello, dear friends. This is Aleister Crowley, owner and operator of Duke of Madness Motors, here at the edge of the New World Freeway. And you know, there's a lot of things going on in this town of ours that none of us has really gotten out of our car to really see. You can drive north and south in any direction in just a short time to see more wonderful and truly real things than are happening when you drive by. And that's because of the wonderful automobile that you have the pleasure to buy to get there in the first place. Safe and first, and unconscious of the economy. It's so quiet. We're all, just like this little auto robot here, I'm thinking, a lot shorter than we used to be. And this little guy here we're talking about can have just as many wonderful needs at home as anybody else. And to get him home, to get all of us watching home, he has to be taken out to run over the streets. And the kids, and what about the cats and the dogs? Pick them up and put them in the robot and bring them down to Duke of Madness Motors, and we'll fit them each out with a robot of their own so they can get out around and see it too. Keep watching, and you'll see we're always welcome to meeting strangers and wives and discounting everything that happens here at Duke of Madness Mufflers every day that remains from noon to noon. Thank you.
2: Candescens solum nunc gubernaculi illud, conclave statu tempore gasseum orbis terrarum, in ocrum penetrat in lavaque. He is saying that at a determined time, the command module, now all alone, glowing because of air friction like a shooting star, enters into the Earth's atmosphere and flies through it at an unheard-of speed, heading for an extremely narrow, circumscribed, open place in the Pacific Ocean. Petent circumscriptum maris magni propetalum locum.
19: From out of a cave in the north came the first buffalo. Pure white was his thick robe, and his horns and hooves were black. Nearby an Indian was gathering herbs, and to him the buffalo spoke, saying, I and my tribe will come to you and your people in great numbers. Use us well, for the day will come when we shall go back into the ground again. And when we are no more, the Indian will have gone too.
2: California condor, southern sea otter, kaibab squirrel, Hudsonian godwit, Blackfin Cisco, Kuiui, Aleutian Canada goose, white-tailed deer, ivory-billed woodpecker.
3: No, we're out of those.
2: Chub,
3: no, I'm sorry, they're all gone.
20: Pink and black socks.
21: Iron green wren.
20: Charcoal gray suits.
21: No,
20: 1957 Fords.
3: Sorry, I ain't got any.
20: Get a job.
21: Sunbird. Fat-tailed lemur.
2: Trumpeter swarm.
21: Finch,
2: American alligator. Ipswich sparrow.
20: Iroquois.
2: Black-footed ferret.
21: Pork
2: Bachelor's warbler. Klamath Sucker, Vegas Valley Leopard Frog, Masked Bobwhite,
21: Jimmy
2: Southern Bald Eagle, Maro Killifish, Eskimo Curlew,
3: Nikolai
2: Tesla,
20: Hal Roach,
2: Delmarvin Peninsula
20: Charlie Chaplin,
2: Black Toad, Springs Pumpkin.
22: So I find now, as some 8 years ago I was doing things for the first time, I am doing them now for the final time. As president, I will not again have the privilege of greeting you. I again assure you it has been a very great privilege to have these contacts with a body in which I find so many of my intimate friends, and alongside others, oh, at Senator. Least, that I respect and admire, even if I do not have the privilege of their personal acquaintanceship and friendship. So thank you again, and good luck, and keep going. That's all I can say.
13: In which direction would you suggest, President, that we keep going?
22: Up.
13: Up.
22: Up.
5: Up.
22: Up.
5: Up.
22: Well,
7: they're up.
22: Yep, they're up.
7: There they go. They're heading down the field.
22: Look at that. Look at him run. Look at him run. There it is. There's the State of the Union. He's out ahead there. He's doing very, very well. The Constitution now is making it a little in the rear. It's about three bills behind.
6: Here comes the Bill of Rights. It's coming up on the outside.
22: Fast now. Looking pretty good. Looking pretty good as they're coming around the wide turn now. There's the hoof.
2: I believe there's a penalty on the field. The whole freedom of the press has been sent back 3 yards.
22: Yeah, yes, well,
2: the hoop is breaking through, yes.
22: The hoop is coming around. He's coming around.
13: He's coming around again.
22: Yes, he is coming around again, isn't he?
13: Here he comes again.
22: Well, that's wonderful. That's wonderful. That's post time down here at the United Snakes of Armenia.
13: Post time, right. Just before it happens. You know, the big bomb scare is over now, guys.
6: The bomb scare of 69.
13: Yeah, that's all over. The guy with the trembling finger pushing the red button and the whole world going up in monosodium glutamate. That's all over. The big bomb scare is over.
6: There's a new one, though.
13: Oh, there's a new one, though.
6: Yeah, the big what do you call that?
13: Sonic scare.
6: The ecology scare.
13: Well, that's the now scare.
6: It's such a now happening word.
13: It surely is. Pollution is such a happening thing. If we could only find a way of really... Well, we found a way of
6: I got a good idea for a TV series about pollution.
13: Curb Front Polluters?
6: The young polluters was my title, but that's a good title.
13: Well, that's good. Well, we can work together on it. We can take 50-50, and I'll take 20 off the middle.
6: I'll take 50 out of the bottom.
13: You will.
6: Off the secretary.
13: The young polluters. That's a wonderful idea. Yeah. Right.
6: Shall I come in and tell you about it?
13: Sure. Come on in.
6: Open the door.
13: All right. Sure.
6: Okay, we only use that door a couple of times per show, you know, and I like to get it on.
13: That's right.
6: Now, the Young Polluters is going to be about this vacuum cleaner salesman, you see, played here by young Adam Thigh, formerly known as Philip Hunter, but he changed his name because Thigh is more of an in-now-happening word, you know.
13: THs are very big now, you know, ever since everybody's gums have swollen up and they're fucked like that. Well, Adam Thigh.
6: So many of the now-happening people...
13: Like pollution.
6: ...use THs. Yes, lisp. Many now-happening people lisp.
13: Right, they're from Lisbon. Go ahead.
6: Yes, indeed. What was I saying?
13: I don't know.
6: Oh, the TV series. Okay, it's about this young vacuum cleaner salesman who goes around. He could be a big-time vacuum cleaner salesman, but he prefers to be out on the street, vacuuming the street.
13: Lawyers.
6: They have to defend him because his electric cord, you see, keeps getting, like tripping people's dogs or getting wrapped around people's hedges, you see, or electrocuting people. In one episode, we have him electrocuting a young hippie girl who's stoned on LSD, and who's contemplating a mass murder. It's a love story. It's a very now love story.
13: Not in mine.
6: Oh, yeah, I live on Now Street.
13: You do, in Montegogo Heights, right?
6: Sure, Mod Heights, yeah.
13: Right.
2: Later on, we hope to combine it with a medical series.
13: Yeah, called
2: The Big Breakthrough, because he's going to sell the vacuum cleaner method for these new abortions to help the birth control situation. Calls it the Hoover method, and that's going to lead us into an area that's never been touched
13: heaved by the who
2: on TV before.
6: Right. Well, that reminds me, I've got a series prospectus here by a couple of young guys about the Hoof.
2: Really?
6: Oh yeah, it's not about the Hoof actually. It's about the Hoof's daughter. He doesn't have a daughter. One of his dogs is going to play. The daughter.
2: Well, slip it under the table and let's see if a dog eats it.
6: Okay.
13: What's it all about? What's it called?
20: Oh, you wanted me to get into this. Well, this is something different. I got in the mail yesterday, addressed to a false name, I believe, Elmer Ho. I had sent away, looking in the Los Angeles Free Press, for something that said, Big Sex Special Now, and I had never sent for one of these, so I sent away, and indeed, it's a giant fold-out here of dildos.
2: That's big.
20: It's huge.
13: That looks like a guitar pick, though.
20: Yeah,
13: that
20: it's just here. I'll put it up here so you can kind of look at it there, and you can look. You see, they have them in 9-inch, 12-inch,
22: easy to use,
20: 4.5-inch extension, inner diameter 1 3/4.
13: Accelo stimulator.
2: There's a baby's model.
13: It's like a German walking shoe. That's really very far out.
22: Well, you know, it's strange you should mention that because extension. I was in.
20: We're going to make a series out of. Excuse me.
22: Yes, go right ahead.
20: Well, after he leaves the hospital, he can't sell vacuum cleaners anymore, and this is third season, or that is 1.5 seasons. We'll put it on
22: with
20: ABC.
22: Short programs, right?
20: And so then he becomes involved in the sexual revolution, the young sexos, we thought of calling it.
22: That's nice. And, I like that.
20: And he becomes involved with the people
13: Look.
20: Who
13: manufacture yeah, these.
20: It's such a now
22: this would involve
20: happening
22: him, heavily with the penal code, I believe.
13: Oh yes,
20: indeed. Sort of thing. Many of the shows take place inside penals.
22: I thought
5: the vascular canals in old Vascus. Vascus rocks, right?
22: Excuse me, Peter. I have to make a little presentation here. I just happened across these the other day. The radio audience, unfortunately, won't be able to see these pictures, which I came across today.
20: My. Oh, my golly. This is really porno.
8: This is a nude
20: Mondo
8: with a Frankenstein
20: porno.
8: Mask on. Where did you get these?
13: Listen, while you guys are looking at this, let me tell you about the series. We found out that most of the 14-year-olds between the ages of 15 and 25 who are taking downers want a direct approach for those of those who live in places where they can only get major network television. We figure about 80% of our audience now is a captured audience, sick or ailing.
22: Oh, yes,
13: so we're looking for a series called Dr. Dildo. It's direct. It's definitely about sexual problems. It's being played by Vance Packard. He's playing Dr. Dildo.
8: Good.
13: And his surromate is playing it. It's being done by robots because it's educational and it's going to show people how to deal with their sexual problems. And
20: Are these going to be the servo robots with the laugh tracks built in already?
13: Smooth skin.
20: So you have the laugh tracks in the actors already.
8: Right. I'd like to read you a review of the test program, which was shown just recently down at the Electro. Mill, you know.
20: Electro Studio.
13: The head house, as we call it.
8: It says that Trash, which is the name of the particular episode, follows the matinee idol of the streets, Joe D'Alessandro, in his quest for heroin. Castrated
13: for
8: by...
13: For the heroin, I think. That's
8: a misprint. Oh, it's a misprint. For the heroin. Castrated by dopes, he is unable even to sell his beautiful body for bread, despite
13: he's a smooth skin robot, isn't he?
8: Yes, he is. A servo machine.
13: Servo machine.
8: The grasping efforts of everyone who sets eyes on him. Shooting up whenever he gets the chance, he moves from dumb go-go girl to tripping rich girl, from married couple to pregnant panhandler.
13: Go-go is a robot that only has sexual action. No voice,
20: no laugh
13: track.
20: He moves from one to the other on a static electricity track.
13: It's a beautiful. It's actually a stereo static electricity track.
20: Well, for the laugh track.
13: That's right.
8: Everything is overblown, extreme. Faces are bizarre. Voices overdrawn. Yet,
13: mystery action.
20: Well, we've had a little trouble
8: action
20: with
8: is without
20: these robots,
8: superficial hysterics. Right. Only now and then does a mechanical mistake or studied business mar the naturalness and subtleties.
20: He took those in when he was in Tokyo.
8: Wonderful pictures.
13: I have some news about Tokyo, by the way. I was told that 20% of the population of Tokyo is homosexual. And that the reason this is so is that the...
20: Excuse me, that's 10,000, but they're schizophrenic homosexuals.
13: Children also, that's right. I should take another 8% off because some of them are below the age of ferment or whatever they call it. I don't know. I haven't been to Tokyo.
9: What do they call that?
13: I understand the reason is that because when the overpopulation, the overcrowding, becomes so intense that the species, in order to keep itself from wiping itself out, just turns homosexual to a degree. Like marijuana plants changing their sex, as it says in that book.
20: If they get crowded, yeah.
8: They discovered that with squirrels originally. And then the porpoises told them about it, too. You know, the porpoises can talk to humans now.
13: They can now.
8: And you know what? Mr. Kassman brought in a little article about it. You know what they sound like?
13: What?
8: They sound like Donald Duck. They imitate the human voice and they sound like Donald. Here's one here.
22: This is our best model. Yeah. This is a smooth-skinned...
8: Now, he's much.
22: Or bottle nose.
8: He is more intelligent than you are. And
22: by a long shot.
8: By a long shot.
13: By a long snout, I should say.
8: So just ask him anything.
22: Right. Ask him anything you want to know. Shut up!
13: How does it feel to be out of
22: shut
13: water?
22: Shut up and listen to this question.
13: Okay. He says he lives near the boy.
22: He said, oh boy.
13: Did he say, oh
22: that's
13: boy?
22: What he
8: misses the boy.
13: Where did he learn to speak English, by the way?
9: That's all he can say.
22: That's all he can say. So he's
13: free
22: boy.
13: Huey, Dewey, and Louie, he told me in the hall.
8: When
13: we first
8: found him, he was only saying, which we translated as Miri Druzhba.
13: Yeah,
8: or
13: peace
8: and friendship,
13: right? He came from the northern waters,
8: but we worked with him.
22: Yeah, it's Gary Cooper that he was really saying.
13: Gary Cooper?
8: Yes, it's true.
22: Gary Cooper.
8: It does sound like that.
22: But he's a nice animal, and...
8: That's the way they talk to one another.
13: He can drive a car.
22: Right? When everybody stopped calling him
17: a
22: fish,
17: he can sing the blues.
13: He can sing the blues?
17: Yeah, he can sing the blues.
13: Well, any porpoise that can walk on his hind feet like that and sing the blues is a good investment, I think, Charles.
17: Oh, yeah, he'll be president within 15 years.
13: Within 15 years of what?
9: 15 years of now, but that just passed.
13: That's right.
9: So we're closer to it than ever before.
13: We're closer to having a fish president, right?
9: Yeah.
13: President
9: yeah.
13: of the United
9: States. We got an official president now, but we ain't got a fish president.
13: Oh, and he got a seal.
9: Oh, but yeah, he did. Got right. the great did. Seal.
13: Ooh, ooh, oh. Somebody ooh. Just broke the sealing wax.
4: Why don't you yeah. try that pun again?
13: Well,
4: let's take it back.
13: Take it back again? Yeah. Oh, let me try it in this accent
4: okay,
13: again, because I was running for Congress in Maryland. Hi, folks. As you know, the president of the United Snakes may not be a fish, but he sure got a thiel of his own. He said that on purpose. A porpoise.
4: A porpoise.
13: That's right. Thank That's you. Right.
8: Eight blind teenagers niffed burning marijuana Thursday, and then one youngster announced that they all should be placed under arrest. We knowingly were in a room where pot was smoked, the blind boy said. An officer just explained to us that was a misdemeanor. Bug Sergeant Marshall Maydeck, Narcotics Division, Lapid, did not even consider making any arrests. He deliberately burned the marijuana in a strainer and then passed the smoking debris among the teenagers so that they could recognize the smell. Kind of smells like burning leaves, one youngster said. I thought pot was supposed to smell sweet, but it sort of resembles the smell of burning straw, a boy said. All I can smell is perfume, another blind teenager complained, and his companions laughed.
10: Oh God! Oh God!
4: Did you hear about the lady in Rochester, Minnesota, where we have a friend who sends us the St. Mary's Hospital bulletin whenever it comes out from Rochester, Minnesota? Well, it seems that a lady had her car parked in the St. Mary's Hospital parking lot, and she drove out of the parking lot, and there was this little foreign car following her, and she drove for 3 miles until she pulled into a gas station to ask the attendant if, in fact, the car was following her. She wanted to find out how to drive in. And it was attached to her car. She had picked up a car on the back of her big jack for a trailer.
8: Right.
4: And it dragged it 3 miles from the St. Mary's parking lot.
8: One of my favorite juxtapositions of articles.
10: Following me.
8: Yeah.
10: And looking nervous.
4: Going around all the corners, right? Talk about super paranoia. I left this parking lot today, Mary, and this car followed me for 3 miles.
8: In the Los Angeles Times, on Sunday, December 27th, there was a little article about a car accident that a Soviet envoy in Oslo was involved
11: You'll
8: in.
11: You read the most obscure newspaper.
8: But let me...
11: Go ahead.
8: And underneath it was the heading for another article, right? Now, and this is how it came out. Reports differed on just how many crashes Counselor J.K. Ivanov, the Soviet Union's second-ranking diplomat in Norway, had after a Christmas party. Witnesses claimed casualties during Ivanov's car trip, including at least 10 parked autos, a lamppost, and a wall. A Soviet embassy spokesman maintained, however, that Ivanov only hit 2 cars and 1 house. And right after this article, there's a line, and then it says in big type, Red Drive.
10: Yeah, I think the Russian's gonna come for the night. Yeah.
11: That's terrible, you know, because we was gonna kidnap him and send him to Algeria or Cuba
10: or Coventry,
11: Brazil,
10: man.
11: Or Coventry.
10: Yeah, or maybe
11: that's
10: we'd
11: awful.
10: Maybe we'd send him over and have to see a rerun in Swedish of Tora, Tora, Tora, man. Something we could really torture him until he gave us his secret numbers.
11: They're gonna keep all the diplomats at home, man. If we keep kidnapping them and taking them away.
10: That's right. Then they can't. If you can't leave home, you can't be a diplomat. That's what
11: no.
10: a diplomat means. Is a guy who will leave home for anybody. Right? You can't hear yourself, huh?
20: I was thinking.
13: It's going to be all right. It's going to be all right. So, what else? What's going on?
4: I don't know.
8: It's See, just terrible the way you get trapped sometimes
20: we got,
8: in
20: you
8: that
20: really
8: echo.
20: Got trapped in that.
8: Oh, room. Boy.
13: Yeah.
8: Just like the old days.
4: Yeah, true. The old days.
20: Yeah, when we were older.
8: Yeah. We sat around this same rickety round table, too. But we were wearing rusted armor then.
4: Mm. Right. The table was...
9: Remember, I used to talk like this, sort of.
8: Yeah, and yeah. You had the red crest with the monkey on it.
20: No, I had the... I was the monkey with the red crest
8: on it. Oh, that's right. You were the monkey with the red crest, and you had the little... The blue cross on your chest,
4: the
8: right?
4: The one with the cheaters.
8: Right, and a little plastic cards that you handed out to everybody with numbers on them.
13: Yeah. I was the Duke of Earl in those days.
8: Yeah, right. Yes. And I was a dog in those days.
13: I thought you were my Duchess
8: That's right.
13: of Earl.
8: You're a Duchess.
13: I was
8: dog.
13: Drunk most of the time though, so I don't remember very much. Those were great days though, man. Out fighting dragoons, right?
8: Yeah, drinking,
13: stealing
8: flagons,
13: right? Stealing handkerchiefs from ladies.
20: High on dudgeon,
13: right?
22: In the dungeon?
20: Right.
22: Yeah. Deep in the dungeon.
20: In and out of the dungeon.
22: Right.
0: Jousting for a Donald Bucket.
20: Deep in a dream. Remember that?
0: The Days of Arthur. Yeah, right. I remember traveling on a shoeshine and a smile.
20: Taking the A train.
0: Right. To Jerusalem.
22: Yeah. Going to downtown Arkansas.
1: Working with the monks, making those illuminations with those itty-bitty, teeny-weeny little drawings in them.
22: That's true.
1: The years would fly
22: Teeny-weeny little buffaloes with teeny-weeny little eyes.
0: Turning all of that gold into lead. Those were really great days.
22: Wait a minute. What was that about turning gold into lead?
0: Well, yeah. I mean, that's what I used to do. It cost me my fortune, of course. I got into alchemy. That's what I told. I sent away, and it said how to turn...
22: It's the other way around. Herr Professor Bergmanus,
0: you're
22: changing the lead into the gold.
0: Well, where I come from, man, it's a lot easier to score gold than it is to score a good lead guitar. It really is, man. It's much harder. With the gold, you can play a good lead guitar.
20: You got a lot of bass guitars there, don't you?
0: What? A lot of what?
20: A lot of bass guitars in the lakes.
0: Basques play a lot of guitars in the lake. Right?
20: They play a lot of guitars.
0: During the summer police festival right?
22: Bass guitars from Uranus.
20: The wonderful police festival. I saw pictures of that in the National Pornographic.
0: Police and Doctors Festival, right.
20: Great, when police and doctors from all over the area come there and display themselves.
1: The great chimney jousting tournament is there, too. And
20: That's right.
0: That's when they do fish climbing
1: tournament and...
22: That's when they elect
1: timber
22: the hog.
1: Column.
22: They elect the hog reeve then.
0: Yep. The hog reeve gets elected then. Yeah. Well, that's
22: time of year.
1: The burning of old man gloom. That's fun.
0: That's wonderful. Yeah.
22: That's a big holiday.
0: They burned old man bloom about 30 years ago, but the holiday has changed now that the country's gone through its reformation. Policemen and doctors bring their flags from all over the world and display themselves. They expose their honor at the
1: drop of a club.
0: Right, at the seat of their lady.
22: It's accumulation day.
0: Yeah, like it's potlatch without drugs or without a drag, you know?
22: Without a pot to latch in.
20: Do they give it all away? I mean, all their knowledge and... Mm-hmm.
22: Give it away. You come
20: scalpels?
22: And get it.
0: Right.
22: It's on the street. It's out in front of your local market.
20: Well, it's where it's at.
22: There it is.
0: Right.
22: In front of your local market, people were selling their old clothes today on this fine California day when the smog didn't come up until about 5 o'clock in the afternoon. On this wonderful day in front of the Nicola Brothers Market, right next to the Keystone Cleaners, at that great intersection in the eastern sector of Los Angeles, there was this gigantic sale. And all of these ladies were selling children's clothes to other ladies for 50 cents.
0: And plastic,
22: cents
0: and plastic hamper bumpers, right?
22: All of those.
0: And children rims and all those things that they sell to each other.
22: Sure, and they were selling them, in fact, to each other. They weren't going to burn bombs, five and dime.
1: Television sets.
22: No color television.
1: No. Sure, man, they're selling color television sets in trucks, man.
22: Well, that's down
1: around
22: in your
1: corner.
22: Part of town.
1: Just around the corner. The other thing's a front, man.
20: In our part of town, the currency is based on color TVs, man. Yeah, one color TV is good for a cup of coffee, you know? That's the way we figure it. 10 color TVs, you know, that'll buy you a six-pack of beer, maybe.
0: That's right. I remember the women in your village, the strong ones, the ones with the big necks, carrying the 7 or 8 television sets in a necklace around them.
20: Yeah, they used to carry them on their heads, man, but... Then they watched all those women's liberation programs,
0: and now
20: their heads are too big.
0: Too big for the color TVs, right? Too big for the Trinitans, man. Remember the Holy Trinitan, and Louis and his lawyer, right? Sure.
20: Yeah, RCA, man. They crucified that one television set. You ever see that, man?
0: No.
20: Oh, yeah, they crucified a man and put nails through the base of it, you know, and then through the control dials, man.
0: The man took the spear, man, and in through the picture tube.
20: Right in through the picture tube,
0: man. All the red leaked, man.
20: Yeah,
0: man.
20: The radiation killed people for miles around.
0: No, it must have been terrible, man.
20: Sure.
0: People shaking on the hill. Sure. Yeah. That must have been terrible.
22: Listen, you guys, you're going to occupy this booth very long because we're going to close up pretty soon. Answer the phone.
1: Do you want
22: some more coffee?
1: 881.
9: I
1: got to
9: get back on the road.
0: I better get back in my big B40, you know. I got to get that bulldog to Frisco before my wife finds out who I am. So, you guys, I'm going to put on the jackboots. Yeah, well, listen, I'm going to take some reds, some whites, and I'll be in Frisco before you. So long, Charlie.
12: Well, dear friends, that's it for the show tonight. Hope you all enjoyed yourselves. Be sure to tell your friends about the chat. Let's get lots and lots of folks in here. Thanks to Cat for all his great collages. 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And thanks to all the fans who promote Firesign on or off the internet, including several Facebook pages. This has been Kurt Erickson from Austin, Texas, and don't forget to join me on Tuesday evening, 7 p.m. to 9 p.m. Eastern Time for my Radio Free Roadkill show at www.dishnuts.net, where I regularly play Fireside Theater and take your music requests. Good night, all. 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

0: Howdy, everybody. This is Kurt Erickson from Austin, Texas. Just wanted to remind you about my Radio Free Roadkill show on Tuesday evenings, starting at 6 p.m. Central Time, where we play lots of music and comedy bits and take your live requests from the chat room. 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
1: Fella, answer me this. When you get sick, what's the first thing that happens? You lose your appetite completely. The body literally shuts down hunger. Now ask yourself, why would a machine designed for survival do that? Right when it needs energy most, unless it knows something you don't.
2: Bro, everyone knows you have to eat to get better. Chicken soup, keep your strength up. That's basic.
1: Is it? Or is that just what you've been told since you could hold a spoon? Your grandmother force-feeding you broth while your body is screaming, no food. You think, fella, every animal on Earth stops eating when sick. Dogs, cats, even lions. They don't have soup. They don't have grandma. They just stop, and they heal. What do they know that we've forgotten?
3: Let's look at the science. When you stop eating, something remarkable happens. After roughly 24 hours, your body switches fuel sources. It stops burning glucose and starts burning stored fat. But that's just the surface. The real mechanism is autophagy. The word literally means self-eating. Your cells start cleaning house, damaged proteins, misfolded structures, precancerous cells. They get broken down and recycled. It's an internal purification system that only activates when you stop digesting food. Yoshinori Osumi won the Nobel Prize for mapping this process in 2016. This isn't faux medicine. This is Nobel Prize biology.
2: Wait, so my body literally eats its own garbage when I stop eating? That's wild.
4: Yes, Chris. Your body has a maid service, but you never let her in because you're always stuffing your face. Rude, really.
5: You know, my grandmother used to say, sickness comes in through the mouth. I thought it was just old country talk, but she was right all along. The body knows how to fix itself. You just gotta get out of its way.
1: And that's exactly what they don't want you to understand, fella. A body that heals itself is a body that doesn't need products, doesn't need pills, doesn't need subscriptions to the pharmacy. A man who knows how to heal himself is unmonetizable. Think about it. The cancer industry alone is worth over $200 billion. Chemotherapy, radiation, lifelong medications for the side effects of the treatments themselves. Now imagine a method that costs nothing, zero, requires no prescription, no patent, no recurring payment. Do you think they're going to put that on the evening news?
2: Okay, but cancer? You're telling me starving yourself cures cancer? Come on.
3: Let's be precise. Not starving. Therapeutic fasting, controlled, intentional, and the research is compelling. The Valter Longo studies at USC showed that fasting for 72 hours before chemotherapy protected healthy cells while making cancer cells more vulnerable. It's called differential stress resistance. Cancer cells are metabolically inflexible. They need constant glucose. Fasting starves them while normal cells adapt and strengthen. Hundreds of cases studies exist. Terminal patients sent home to die. They fasted. They didn't die. The tumors shrank. The body did what billions of years of evolution programmed it to do. We just stopped listening.
1: And here's where the centuries come in, fella. Our ancestors knew this. Every major tradition had fasting built in. Christianity, Islam, Buddhism, ancient Greeks. Hippocrates himself prescribed fasting as the first medicine. They didn't have microscopes. They didn't know about autophagy. But they observed. They watched sick animals stop eating. They watched sick people lose appetite. And they were humble enough to follow the body's lead instead of forcing chicken soup down its throat. Now we have the science to explain what they knew by instinct. The ancestors were right. Peer-reviewed, Nobel Prize, right.
3: It ain't just about healing from disease either. It's about clarity. Mental clarity. You ever notice how heavy and foggy you feel after a big meal? Now imagine the opposite. Imagine lightness, sharpness. That's the feeling of your body not spending all its energy on digestion.
4: Your brain on fasting is like a computer with all the background apps closed. Everything runs faster. You think better. You see the matrix. Meanwhile, the average person is digesting breakfast, lunch, dinner, and 17 snacks. Their CPU is at 98% capacity processing corn syrup.
2: All right, so what are the types? How do you actually do this without hurting yourself?
3: Two main approaches. First, water fasting. You consume only water. Toxins, metabolic waste, and dead cells flush out. The body moves through three phases. The food craving phase, the acidotic crisis, where symptoms can temporarily worsen, and finally, adaptation, where the body fully switches to internal fuel and deep healing begins. Tumors, cysts, atherosclerotic plaques, they shrink because they're metabolically active tissue with no food supply. The body literally consumes them.
1: The second is dry fasting. No water, no food. It's more intense and the phases compress. Adaptation arrives longer, but the mechanism changes. The body burns what's broken inside the cell itself. Defective mitochondria, damaged proteins, pathogens, internal incineration. Our ancestors practiced weekly one-day dry fasts. Every week, built into the rhythm of life.
2: Weekly? So this isn't some extreme thing you do once and then forget?
1: Nah, it's a practice. Like cleaning your house. You don't clean once and say you're done for life. You do it regular. The body's the same. Little maintenance goes a long way. And here's the part most people skip, fella. You must know how to exit. Breaking a fast wrong can hurt you. Seriously. You go from healing to hospital if you break a three-day fast with a burger and fries. The body needs a gentle re-entry. Light foods. Small portions. Respect for the process. This isn't a punishment. It's a dialogue with your own biology. And the moment you learn the language, everything changes.
2: So the information is out there. It's free. People just don't look?
1: Because confusion is profitable, fella. A confused man buys things. A clear man acts. They flood you with 1,000 contradictory opinions, so you throw up your hands and reach for the pill bottle. But the truth is simple. The body heals itself when you stop interfering. The ancestors knew. The scientists confirmed. The only thing missing is your attention.
4: They built a world where sickness is a subscription service. 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No cancellation fee. The only cost is ignorance. And that, unlike a hospital bill, is entirely optional.
1: Health isn't bought, fella. It's reclaimed. The door is right there. All you have to do is stop eating long enough to walk through it.
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0: And a good evening, good afternoon, good morning, where do you happen to be on this third rock from the planet? It is time for another edition of the Dishnut News for this September the 5th of 2026. Be 117 days left until we completed the circle around the sun. Or it'll be the 248th day of the year. Travis says, he caught me on that. I was looking at this thing here. Third rock from the sun. There you go. I was trying to figure it. Did I? Everybody's catching me on that. For the third rock from the planet. Fook. Foam Hill. Third
1: hey,
0: rock from the planet.
1: You, doofus. You forgot to pause the player.
0: Yes, I did. I got hung up with my goof up. Path of Undiscovered Moon, yes. I am on an undiscovered moon. I'm streaming from there right now. Something like that, yeah. Anyways, yeah. Brother says Pat's been snorting moon dust, and Wuffle says Scruffy the cat has a song Moons of Jupiter. Maybe Pat's there. Yeah. And let's see. It's also today is International Bacon Day.

And Travis will say, this is a legit song. Yes, it's ELO, Electric Light Orchestra. Here's the news. I played the full version, which is a tradition that I've been doing for years, on the first show of the month. And it was a promise I made to Leanne. She requested that I play it every month because she loves that song. So I do it in remembrance of her. So when you hear the full version, you know it's the beginning of a new month. Travis was saying Full Hill. I only knew one ELO song before that. And of course, Tom and Daryl. What the heck? What? Oh. Let's see here. Dang, I'm missing a pretty sunset. And what a better way to start off. Maybe I should put a song on Get the Sunset. Dang, it's a pretty sunset. Neighbor across the street gave me a picture of it. You have the Apple computer booting up? Yeah, it's the messages coming in. Number six is watching the watching. See what's going on here. Let's see here quickly. I want to get a snapshot of that picture of that that's what I want to do. But in order to do that, I'm stuck here doing this. And I need to try and do something here. I'll just throw on this. So I'll be back in a few minutes so I can go out and get some nice pictures of the sunset that's happening right now. I will return.

Okay, yes, it's an ELO fest. A little longer than I intended. When I started walking in here, the All Over the World song was starting to play. I go, oh, well, didn't make it in time. Threw a couple extra in just in case. So I climbed up the tower a little bit to get some pictures of it. Unfortunately, it wasn't as intense as my neighbor's picture showing me was. It was right at that key point. It's just one of those situations where it's just got to be right at that moment, because a couple minutes later it could be less intense. So, but I did get some couple pictures I'll share with you. Let's see. Over here. Okay, that one. Copy. Paste. My brother says, Pat was all over the world before all over the world started. Yes, something like that. And I need to kill this VNC and re-log in because it's not passing the copy buffer. Okay, let's get back doing this again. Hopefully it'll work this time. Copy and paste. Okay, here we go. Now it should go. Yay, it did. Okay, now I'll give you another one. This one over here. Boom, boom. And there we go. Another picture. Fool Hill sings. Beep, beep. A square wave sings. A square wave. A square wave. Beep. Yeah, that's the outer bands of Hurricane Marie that is flinging some of the outer bands up our way. And it's supposedly a 70-something percent. Oh, you skipped the two. Oh, whoops. Two beep. Yeah. I don't know why that didn't... Oh, well. Let's see. Looking at... It's

0: Now they're calling for 53% chance of showers later tonight. That's something new. And 77% rain on Sunday. So they're really pushing hard on this. It's moisture coming up here. You see Hurricane Marie down south churning away, along with three hurricanes in the Pacific right now. Hurricane, tropical storm. So things are quite active. And I might as well just, since I'm talking about this, read you a quick article here that was given to me. I need to pause that. I'm looking at the NOAA satellite animation. Okay, over here. Out of AccuWeather. Tropical downpours drenched Los Angeles, Las Vegas during Labor Day weekend. Tropical downpours could disrupt travel and outdoor activities and cause dangerous flash flooding from near the California coast to Nevada deserts during part of the extended Labor Day weekend. The tropical moisture streaming into the southwestern United States will be sandwiched in between non-tropical storm to the north and the tail end of dry hot air from a heat dome anchored over the Great Plains. The storm over northwest will have the most influence on the weather in Southern California and the southwest. Through this weekend, the storm is generally too far away to bring widespread shower activity on its own, while the heat dome over the plains is too far away to guarantee dry and warm conditions through the weekend. Potential impacts from tropical moisture, most specifically Marie. The bulk of Marie's moisture and the core of the storm will avoid the Southern California coast, but some of the moisture will tear off from the storm and be funneled in rounds this weekend. While Saturday can bring a spotty shower and thunderstorm activity, and Labor Day may bring spotty thunderstorms, mainly over the mountains in Southern California, the period of Saturday night into Sunday could be quite active in terms of downpours. The corridor moisture is expected to bring drenching downpours from part of the Southern California coast, including Los Angeles area, over the mountains and into the deserts of Nevada, including Las Vegas. Because of the tropical nature of the downpours, some areas could be doused by an inch or so of rain in an hour or two. That rainfall rate could lead to flash flooding, outdoor enthusiasts heading to the mountains and canyons for recreation should be on the lookout for potentially dangerous weather conditions. It is possible this tropical moisture may focus in a fairly narrow zone where it pours in the middle from later Saturday night into Sunday, but to the north and to the south, little to no rain may occur. The weather should generally improve on Labor Day, with most places having dry day except for some spots over the mountains. For the Burning Man Festival in Black Rock Desert of northern Nevada, showers that brought muddy conditions on Friday will depart the region for a time. Dry weather is forecast for Saturday and Labor Day, but showers on Sunday may bring a new round of muddy conditions on Sunday. And much of Washington and Oregon and Northern California can expect cloudy intervals, showers, and spotty thunderstorms through Sunday as the storm funnels in cool air and non-tropical moisture across the region. And the waters offshore of Southern California and the Northwest Mexico are warmer than average, and not surprising given the state of the El Nino and the tropical Pacific. And of course, saying that a tropical storm traveling well to north and possibly through landfall are really rare. There was only, remember way back, I think it was in the 70s or late 70s, somewhere around there. Yeah, Dr. Fishbeck, who was the ABC meteorologist,
1: such as Such as, such as, such as, such as, such as, such as, such as, such as, such as, such as, such as, such as, such as, such as, such as, such as, such as, such as, such as, such as, such as, such as, such as, such as, such as, such as, such as, such as, such as, such as, such as, such as, such as, such as, such as, such as, such as, such as, such as, such as, such as, such as, such as, such as, such as, such as, such as, such as, such as, such as, such as, such as, such as, such as, such as, such as, such as, such as, such as, such as, such as, such as, such as, such as, such as, such as, such as, such as, such as, such as, such as, such as, such as, such as, such as, such as, such as, such as, such as, such as, such as, such as, such as, such as, such as, such as, such as, such as, such as, such as, such as, such as, such as, such as, such as, such as, such as, such as, such as, such as, such as, such as, such as, such as, such as, such as, such as, such as, such as, such as, such as, such as, such as, such as, such as, such as, such as, such as, such as, such as, such as, such as, such as, such as, such as, such as Such as Such as The following program is a rebroadcast.
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3: Welcome. We are This Week in Amateur Radio, North America's premier amateur radio and technology news magazine and bulletin service of the air. Before we begin tonight's team coverage of Amateur Radio's response to Hurricane Florence, some late-breaking news that the Hurricane WatchNet has announced that it's shutting down its activation for Hurricane Florence, now downgraded to a tropical storm, but still a formidable system that will affect the coastal states for days, HWN Assistant Manager Stan Broadway, NABHL, said. Because the storm is moving inland, amateur radio activity will shift to the various state and regional emergency nets, Broadway added. The HWN operated on two frequencies simultaneously, its home on 20 meters, 14.325, and its 40-meter frequency of 7.268. While propagation was not good on 20 meters for the period, 40 meters afforded a fairly consistent contact with stations in the area, Broadway recounted. The net has been in operation for 38 continuous hours. Over the course of its activation, listening for reports and relaying them to the National Hurricane Center via WX4NHC, nearly 200 stations checked in, and the net took in approximately twice that number of reports. Many were not at severe levels, but all ground truth reports assist in plotting the activity of the storm, Broadway explained. WX4NHC will remain active through next Friday. As of 1500 UTC on September 15th, before we go to air, the storm was some 40 miles west of Myrtle Beach, South Carolina, and about 40 miles south of Florence, South Carolina, with maximum sustained winds of 45 miles per hour. Florence is moving to the west at a leisurely 2 miles an hour. A turn toward the west-northwest and northwest is expected on Sunday. Florence is expected to turn northward through the Ohio Valley by Monday. The Hurricane WatchNet will continue to keep an eye on three other storms currently in the Atlantic, Helene, Isaac, and Joyce, which are all tropical storms at this point. The Salvation Army Team Emergency Network, or SATERN, also has terminated emergency operations. And now with our lead story concerning amateur radio's response to Hurricane Florence, we toss to Chris, KB2FAF. Chris?
4: The ARRL Headquarters Emergency Response Team activated on September 12th as what the National Hurricane Center is calling Dangerous Hurricane Florence, continued to close in on the southeastern U.S. coast, where it's expected to bring life-threatening storm surge and rainfall to portions of the Carolinas and mid-Atlantic states. ARRL shipped 7 ham aid kits to South Carolina by way of Georgia on September 11th to assist with the emergency preparedness needs in advance of Hurricane Florence. These kits are the same ones that the ARRL volunteers took to Puerto Rico a year ago to assist with disaster communications following Hurricane Maria. ARRL is staging HF and VHF UHF equipment in the Maryland-Virginia area for deployment locally or further down the coast. The Hurricane WatchNet, which has been tracking the approach of Hurricane Florence, plans to remain active until no longer needed. The net activated on Thursday, September 13th at 1300 UTC on both its 14.325 MHz and 7.268 MHz frequencies. The storm made landfall near Wrightsville Beach, North Carolina on Friday, September 14th and has been scaled back to a Category 1 storm. The National Hurricane Center says, however, that the danger of storm surge flooding and heavy rainfall is greater than that from high winds, as Florence appears poised to hang around along the coast for a while. European Space Agency astronaut Alexander Gerst, KF5ONO, remarked on the size of the storm earlier this week as the International Space Station crew took photos from 250 miles up. Watch out, America. Hurricane Florence is so enormous, we could only capture her with a super wide-angle lens from the space station, 400 kilometers directly above the eye, Gerst tweeted, as he advised residents on the East Coast to prepare. This is a no-kidding nightmare coming for you. As of 1200 UTC, the NHC said life-threatening storm surges and hurricane-force winds continue, and catastrophic freshwater flooding is expected over portions of North Carolina and South Carolina. WX4NHC at the National Hurricane Center will remain active, operating cooperatively with the HWN as net stations funnel ground-level reports to the center. WX4NHC will monitor the HWN and the VOIP Hurricane Net on Echolink Conference WX Talk Node 7203 or IRLP 9219. South Carolina Ares is fully activated, ARRL South Carolina Section Emergency Coordinator Billy Irwin, K9OH, told ARRL, adding that he's been coordinating regularly with the State Emergency Management Division. We have operators serving 12-hour shifts at the SC Emergency Management Division and will move to a 24-hour coverage on Thursday. Two operators have been deployed to Berkeley County to assist with shelter operations at the request of the emergency coordinator there. Irwin said information about frequencies in use is in the tactical guide on the South Carolina Ares website. We are literally modifying plans on the fly to meet the needs of the mission, Irwin added. Several ARRL sections have offered assistance.
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6: As part of the ongoing communication efforts with Hurricane Florence, Hiram Percy Maxim Memorial Station, W1AW, will suspend its regular bulletin and code practice transmissions on Friday, September 14. The station will resume its normal operating schedule Monday, September 17. Radio amateurs are reminded to avoid the various Hurricane WatchNet and Saturn frequencies, as well as any state and regional emergency nets, to help facilitate communications that may be necessary during the Hurricane Florence response. The Salvation Army Team Emergency Network, activated for Hurricane Florence from 1700 through 2100 hours UTC on Thursday, September 13th on 14.265 MHz, with a backup frequency of 14.312 MHz, it will reactivate on Friday and stay active until propagation no longer supports it or the net manager closes the net for the day. A Saturn digital net will open on 14.065 MHz on the same schedule. The Saturn Southern Territory single sideband net will be open from 1300 UTC until 1700 UTC on 7.265 MHz on September 13th through the 15th. Saturn may extend its activation depending on reports of major damage, especially to the communications infrastructure, continued significant emergency priorities, or health and welfare traffic, as well as reports on an increased need for auxiliary communication. The net's primary mission is the receipt and delivery of outbound health and welfare messages from the affected area. The Salvation Army is beginning to stage personnel and equipment in major deployments to North Carolina and Virginia. The Department of Homeland Security, SHARES, will maintain a watch at the Northeast Region, FEMA Regions 1, 2, and 3, and the Southeast Region, FEMA's Region 4. That's starting at 2100 UTC on Thursday, September 13th, and also on its national net channels. Our team coverage of Hurricane Florence continues with more from Will Rogers, K5WLR. Will.
7: The ARRL Pacific Section has been preparing for activation to support a response to Tropical Storm Olivia. Skywarn volunteers in Hawaii are supporting the National Weather Service for Olivia. ARRL deployed 7 handmade HF kits to Hawaii for Hurricane Lane, and these will remain in Hawaii through the remainder of the hurricane season. Amateur radio operators on Guam are active supporting response to Super Typhoon Mangkhut, which is expected to strike the Philippines. AMSAT North America announced plans for AO92 Fox 1D to attempt to image Hurricane Florence. AMSAT Vice President of Operations Drew Glassbrenner, KO4MA said this week that plans call for using the camera on AO92 to try imaging Hurricane Florence during North American East Coast passes. AO92 will not be on UVFM voice transponder operation during these passes, and ground stations should not attempt to access AO92 during this period. The high-speed image data will be transmitted on a downlink frequency of 145.880 MHz and can be captured, decoded, and uploaded to the Fox One data warehouse using Fox Telem version 1.06 software.
4: The IARU Region 1 Monitoring System, or IARUMS, reports that two longtime broadcast intruders on 40 meters are gone. IARUMS Coordinator Wolf Haddell, DK2OM, said in the August IARUMS newsletter that Radio Hargeisa in the Republic of Somaliland on 7.120 MHz and Radio Ethiopia on 7.140 MHz departed the band during the last week of August. "We did not miss them," he commented. IARUMS did report increasing military traffic on 7 and 14 MHz, especially on digital modes from Russia and China. In addition, a wideband over-the-horizon radar in China has caused serious problems on 20 meters, while an Iranian radar on 28.860 MHz could be heard under sporadic E conditions. German telecommunications authorities have filed a formal complaint. Haddell said a Russian Navy system believed to be in Moscow appeared on 7.182 MHz on F1A, a 200-hertz shift identifying as RDL. German telecommunications authorities were notified. Haddell also reported childish behavior by hams in western and eastern Ukraine, insulting each other or playing music every day on 7.055 MHz lower sideband. Reports of amateur band intruders can be submitted by the IARU Region 1 Monitoring System logger.
7: The VP-6D Ducie Island De-Expedition is set to get underway October 20th and continue until November 3rd. According to Jackie Calvo, ZL3CW, the equipment, already en route, has been loaded aboard the MV Braveheart in New Zealand. The Braveheart sets sail for Tahiti in late September, and the team of operators will catch up with the gear in Tahiti to begin their voyage to Ducie Island. Elsewhere, from September 29th until October 6th, Martin Wennergren, A65DC, and friends will operate from Christmas Island as VK9XT. They plan to be on 160 through 10 meters, excluding 60 meters, kicking things off with the CQ Worldwide RTTY contest for the first 48 hours, with SSB and CW on non-contest bands, then CW, SSB, and RTTY on HF, using FT8 only when no other operation is happening or on bands that are opening or closing, they've said. VK9XT logs will go to Logbook of the World and Club Log. Stan Vatev, LZ1GC, is heading to Samoa and will be on the air by September 28th as 5W0GC. He'll meet other operators for the YJ0GC operation from Vanuatu, set to begin on October 15th. Logs will be uploaded to Logbook of the World. HF operation will concentrate on 160 and 80 meters. More details are on the 5W0GC YJ0GC website.
4: Team USA took home 10 medals from the just concluded 2018 Amateur Radio Direction Finding, or ARDF, World Championship, the highest medal count since the U.S. team began participating in the international event some 20 years ago. The 19th World ARDF Championship took place September 2nd through the 8th near the resort city of Sako in Korea's Gangwon province. Hidden transmitters were scattered in forests encompassing 1,000 acres or more. The U.S. has been represented at every ARDF World Championship event since 1988, with competitions taking place every 2 years. On September 4th, the first day of the competition, the U.S. won its first medal of this year as Ruth Bromer, WB4QZG, captured individual third place in the W60 category in the 80-meter foxering competition. The next day, the team's M50 competitors Vadim Afankin, KB1RLI, Nikolai Majavoy and Bill Wright, WB6 CMD, won bronze medals in the classic 2-meter team competition. That same day, the team of Ken Harker, WM5R, the Team USA captain, and the new International Amateur Radio Union Region 2 ARDF coordinator and Joe Burkhead won bronze in the M40 category on 80 meters. Team awards are based on the aggregate score of individual team members who are not permitted to assist one another on the courses. Afonkin took an individual gold medal for his first place finish on 80 meters in the M50 category. In the same event, the M50 category team of Afonkin, Majavoy, and Wright came away with bronze medals in the 80-meter team competition. This marked the second time that the ARDF Team USA had competed in Korea. Before traveling to the competition, a weekend training camp for Team USA members and other ARDF enthusiasts took place August 10th through the 12th at Mount Pinos in the Los Padres National Forest of California. Complete results of the 2018 ARDF World Championships are posted on the Deutscher Amateur Radio Club website. For more information on ARDF, visit the homing in website of US/ARRL ARDF coordinator Joe Moel, K0OV. Follow ARDF Team USA also on Facebook.
8: I'm Steve Ford, WB8IMY, and I'm speaking with Bart Yonke, W9JJ, the ARRL Radio Sport Manager. And Bart, where do we stand with the International Grid Chase competition?
9: Hi, Steve. Thanks for having me on. We are now just closing out the month of August for 2018 for the International Grid Chase. We're beyond the 10th of the month, which allows us to close the books on the month of August. And overall, we had a strong month of activity, not as strong as the previous month of July. We're down about 8.5% overall, but still very healthy, very strong numbers.

0: seeing an increasing trend for right now as K1JT and the group continue to refine the software. It contributes to it being more used during the VHF events, particularly again with reference to those using it at VHF choosing the North America contest mode as a part of the current release. In the particular operation I had, there was definitely a challenge, maybe a balancing act in figuring out where to go to operate because the digital people are up at about 50.313 on 6 meters and again 144.174 or thereabouts on 2 meters. And quite frankly, we also have the meteor scatter modes of MSK-144 and FSK-441, which had their own frequency as well. So a bit more strategy into how to operate.
1: Yes, that makes sense. And since we're speaking right now as Hurricane Florence is bearing down on us, you and I were talking about having to be, well, respectful of the emergency operating frequencies?
0: Definitely. Again, at the time you hear this podcast, the event will be unfortunately well upon us. But again, as always, practice good operating procedures, listen before transmitting, be wary of the frequencies that have been set aside or identified for the maritime nets, hurricane watch nets, and Saturn nets. And if you can assist or are asked to assist, volunteer. Amateur radio is known for its volunteerism.
1: Okay, very good. Thank you, Bart.
0: Thanks, Steve.
2: The Garden School, K2GSG, and Hall of Science Amateur Radio Clubs, ARC, in New York City will join forces this month to put amateur radio on display during the 9th Annual World Maker Fair NYC at the New York Hall of Science in Corona, Queens, September 22nd and 23rd. Last year's World Maker Fair NYC drew some 90,000 attendees. The Garden School's Ham Radio Club advisor and science teacher, John Hale, KD2LPM, said participating youngsters will introduce amateur radio and mentor attendees in constructing small electronic Maker Key Morse code oscillators. The project helped Garden School win a blue ribbon at last year's Maker Fair. Visiting radio amateurs will be able to build a tape measure Yagi for satellite or terrestrial use. In cooperation with the Hall of Science ARC, radio amateurs will attempt to make satellite contacts with the tape measure Yagis as a demonstration, Hale said.
1: This is the propagation forecast for Friday, September the 14th. We had a tiny sunspot earlier this week, but it was weak and it soon vanished, so we're back to a spotless sun and a low solar flux index. The solar wind blast we mentioned last week hit with a vengeance on September 11th, and the HF bands are only just now beginning to quiet down. There's another blast on the way within the next several days, but we're not sure if its impact will really be as great. On VHF and UHF, the weather disruptions from Hurricane Florence are triggering major tropospheric band openings along the East Coast and into the Midwest. This is expected to continue well into next week, so be on the lookout on 2 meters and up. And now with this week's satellite update, here's Bruce Page, KK5DO.
3: Although Hurricane Florence, at the time this story is being recorded, is hours away from making landfall, AMSAT has a satellite with a camera on board. It is AO92. The camera, an experiment of Virginia Tech, was turned on during passes over the East Coast on September 13th and 14th. 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Once you have the software downloaded, you can download the telemetry from the satellite anytime you like and upload it to the data warehouse. You will also be ready for the next time that the camera is turned on and transmits a picture. Now that you've had an opportunity to listen to or even make a QSO on a satellite, why not join us at the annual AMSAT Symposium? This year it is in Huntsville, Alabama, at the Marriott at the U.S. Space and Rocket Center. The Board of Directors meeting is November 1st and the morning of November 2nd, followed by the symposium the afternoon of November 2nd and all day November 3rd. There will be

0: be a banquet Saturday evening. There will also be some tours available on November 4th to the Marshall Space Flight Center and the U.S. Space and Rocket Center. More information can be found at AMSAT.org website. Tickets can be purchased at the website in the online store. 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
1: The Amateur Radio Association of the Republic of San Marino has announced a special activity from the Three Towers of San Marino, September 15th and 16th. A group of towers located on the three peaks of Monte Titano are depicted on both the national flag and coat of arms. The event will take place in conjunction with a civil protection exercise. The standard Three Towers Award is issued to a station submitting proof of contact with all the three towers on at least two bands. The Honor Roll Award requires confirmation of contacts with all three towers on three bands. Stations will be active on 10, 15, 20, and 40 meters. Call signs will be T71A Guaita, T71B Chesta, and T71C Montali. All three towers have historic and architectural significance and are UNESCO World Heritage Sites. You can request QSLs via T70A or via the Bureau. More information is available on the web at www.arrsm.org. Club Log's DXCC Most Wanted Entities list has been updated. The list includes 340 entities, and the Democratic People's Republic of Korea, DPRK, or North Korea, is the number one most wanted DXCC entity, as it has been for quite a few years. The other top 10 most wanted entities listed in descending order are 3YB Bouvet Island, FT5W Crozet Island, BS7H Scarborough Reef, CE0X San Felix Islands, BV9P Pratas Island, KH7K Cure Island, KH3 Johnston Island, VK0M Macquarie Island, and FT5X Kerguelen Island.
2: On the 11th of September 2018, it was reported that the Russian Federation proposes to use digital DRM plus standard for broadcasting on the radio frequency bands of 65.9 to 74 MHz and 87.5 to 108 MHz. This has the potential of being a major source of interference to radio amateurs using the 4-meter band, the 70 MHz band in Central and Eastern Europe. As secondary users of this part of the spectrum, radio amateurs will have no choice but to live with any interference, especially during the summer sporadic E season.
3: So what's the new paradigm in amateur radio? I'm Will Rogers, K5WLR, with the Rain Report for September 8th. Paradigm, a term not often used, but is defined by Merriam-Webster as a philosophical and theoretical framework of a scientific school or discipline within which theories, laws, and generalizations, and the experiments performed in support of them, are formulated. So just how does this term fit into amateur radio? During an ARRL forum at the 2018 Dayton Hamvention, Rick Roderick, K5UR, president of the ARRL, Amateur Radio's national organization, elaborated on just what he sees as the new paradigm for amateur radio.
4: Today is sort of a special day for me because almost to the day, 50 years ago, as a teenager, I became a ham radio operator. Thank you. And I was thinking back when I was talking to a group the other night, I said, you know, I can't think of a time that I didn't like ham radio. And I can't think of a year that I didn't treasure what I had in front of me in the way of ham radio. And through all of those years, I've been a member of the ARRL, even though sometimes I've gotten mad at them, you know, but I've never quit them. And all of those years, I've always held some kind of appointment with the ARRL, and I hope you do too in your ham radio career. But it's been a wonderful hobby, and I think that we all probably could remember some things it's done for us. You know, I tell folks, my mom used to always say hams were special, and I used to brag on the fact her son was a ham radio operator, and I think we are special even in today's world. And so I think that we all probably have those treasured memories we can remember of what ham radio has done for us. I still think today as well that it helps me along the way in every day of my life. My mom used to say I could go to anybody, anywhere when I was a young kid and talk to anybody, you know, because the ham radio instilled in me the confidence to talk around the world and talk to any individual in any situation. And that certainly helped me in my business career and later in my profession. So the question that I'd like to ask you before I get on to some topics here is, don't you think it's time you give back something as well? Because I suspect every person in this room has something to thank ham radio for. So think about this as you leave this forum today. Don't you think it's time to give something back to our wonderful hobby? The board of directors about 2 years ago embarked on a mission that we've had a lot of written about the actions with regard to governance, and that's something we take very seriously. Our strategic plan, goal number 6, says that we're supposed to be good governors of the business. And in looking at that responsibility, we realized that our articles and bylaws had not been updated in an awfully long time. In fact, quite a number of years. And like a lot of situations with ham radio, we're traditionalists. I'm a traditionalist. I don't like to change. But nonetheless, when we got to looking at things and talking to our legal counsel, we realized that we needed to change our bylaws and articles. So for about the last 2 years, 2.5 years, we've been working on that. And it's not been a secret. Some people say it's been a secret. It's not. If you go back and look at board minutes, look at ECM's executive committee minutes, we've been talking about it a long time. What I don't think we did was a very good job of keeping y'all informed along the way, and we'll try to do a better job of that going forward. But what I want to say, though, about and leave you with this point is that it's our responsibility to move this organization forward, and we're not the same organization today we were 100 years ago, and unfortunately, we do have to change, and with that comes the responsibility that we take a look at how we govern ourselves, how we're structured as an organization and as a business. It's not just a member organization, it's also a business as well. And that comes with a lot of responsibility to take on the challenges we have with regard to change. And change doesn't come easy. So we're going to aggressively move forward. We're going to try to do a better job of keeping y'all informed along the way. We're going to be looking at 2 or 3 bylaw changes and article changes come July. Not anything of a serious nature, some name recognition changes and some other tweaks that we'll make, and we'll tell you all about those on the AWRO website before we do it. Code of conduct has been in the news an awful lot lately. Organizations have a code of conduct nowadays, and we're going to take a look at a new code of conduct. We laid one out and had need to make some more changes to it, so we're going to look at a different template and probably have something ready later in the year, and we'll keep you informed about that as well. Along with those points about the challenging times and change that we have is something that I have talked to y'all about every time I've stood up here over the years, whether as president of the AWRL or in one of my other roles, and that is the changing landscape, as I call it, with our hobby. And you've heard me use this phrase, the new generation ham. You know, the new generation ham doesn't necessarily look like me or have the same interests that I have. But it's something we've got to realize that we are facing, and that is, how do we attract new amateurs and younger amateurs? I call it a paradigm shift. And I think I stood up here last year and said, you know, as bold as this may seem when you hear it, I believe it, we need to rebrand ham radio, and we need to rebrand the American Radio Relay League. Y'all probably remember me saying that. Well, we're moving in that direction because we've got to adjust and make adjustments to our hobby to attract more people. I call it a paradigm shift, and that means a significant change in the way you've been doing things. Somebody's saying, well, you know, and we brag on this a lot, we get about 31,000 new hams a year, but I'm thinking we're losing about 26,000 or 25,000 that either aren't renewing their license or they're dying. This is something that struck me yesterday when we were visiting with people, all the people coming by the expo area over there in Building 2, is that one of the most common phrases that I heard from people that walked up, and I knew a lot of them, well, you typically say, how you doing? You want to know what the number one phrase I heard most was? Something along this lines. Oh, I'm still vertical. They hadn't put dirt on me yet. Now, you know, that's just a pretty common phrase. But the point is, I heard it all the time. You know, and I didn't see any young people coming by. It's all people looked like me. That ought to stun everybody. So, yeah, we're putting new hams out there, but we're also seeing a good number drop off. So we don't net a whole lot of new amateurs a year. I got my breeders on, so it's like blurred after this front row here, okay? So I'm gonna raise them up a little bit. Let's do something. Everybody under 20 years old, stand up. One person. All right? Everybody under 30 years old, stand up. One person. I ain't going to go any further. Right there is my point. That ought to scare the daylights out of everybody in this room. What are we doing about it? What are you doing about it back home in the local clubs? It just scares the daylights out of me when I look out there and see a bunch of people that look just like me, to be frank, because I worry about our hobby and I worry what's going to happen to it. When we started looking at things to do for the future, we went out and looked at the entry-level license, the technician license, and spent a considerable amount of time asking you, what do you think we need to do to tweak that license to make it what it needs to be today? And some of y'all participated in the survey, but we ended up getting over 8,000 comments. That's huge. 8,000 comments, and we read every one of them. And as a result of that, we came out with a proposal that we submitted to the FCC that would enhance the technician license and give them some more data privileges and phone privileges on 80, 40, and 15. And as I expected, as soon as I got back home, the first doggone thing I heard from one of my buddies was, Roderick, you're dumbing down the hobby. No, we are not. We're adapting that license to the new generation ham that's out there today. And here's another thing you got to think about that. It's not just recruiting new people. It's retaining them. Because I've had a good number of that younger generation, that new generation ham come to me and say, you know, this is going to make me stick around. You know, we've had studies and we do surveys of new amateurs, and it's scary how many of them fall off the face of the earth after about 6 to 8 months. And many of you people back home get a lot of new people in because of MCOM. Okay, you get a lot of them. Then where are they 7, 8 months later? Are they still around? No. Now, a good number of them are, perhaps, but a good number of them aren't either. So it's not just recruiting, it's retention. It's how do we keep people interested in amateur radio. And I think these new enhancements that we've proposed to the technician license will help do that. Along that dumbing down theory, y'all old timers in here remember how big your license manual was for the novice? Well, I got it right here, okay? I can't do it holding this microphone. Yeah, there you go. It's 3 pages. 3 pages was devoted to the novice. Now, okay, y'all all got teenagers or grandkids that are teenagers and all that in the younger generation. You know what they got to study for now? It weighs 2 pounds, 400 plus questions, and a 350-page manual. Y'all think about that. Think about in today's world where that younger generation lives by this right here. You know, I supervise a lot of younger generation people. They don't even want to have meetings. Why do we have to have a meeting? Just FaceTime me, Roderick. Just FaceTime me, you know, with this thing right here. Y'all remember the example I used last year? I said, you know, that generation out there today, it's hard to even get them initially interested in ham radio. Why? Because that's the kids that's going down in a car, not driving, but riding, going 75 miles an hour on this thing right here watching a movie. Or like my kids are sitting there playing video games with somebody in China, somebody in Germany, somebody in Chile, all on this thing right here. And they say, hey, you want to talk around the world? And he says, no, I can't already. Oh, come on. Y'all get it? That's the challenge we're facing. So keep that in mind as we try to address this paradigm shift that I'm talking about. I'm very serious when I say I really believe we're in a significant point in our hobby where we can't just keep doing what we've been doing in the past. We're addressing the changing landscape, not dumbing it down. Sometimes we're criticized along the way, but the board of directors is made up of a lot of good people. And they try to do the right thing. And they rely on input from people like you. And they're doing their best to work to the future and grow this hobby. You know, I'm not going to be around to celebrate my next 50 years in ham radio. But we're working to make sure that somebody else will. And I want y'all to do the same thing.
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7: Let's talk about ARM right now. It's kind of an interesting change in the way technology works over the last couple of months that is a big deal. You know the name Intel, right?
8: I mean, I got it right here.
7: You know this sound, right? You know that sound, Intel. Intel Inside. There are even stickers on your computer. It says, "Is Intel Inside?" For the last 20 years, maybe even a little bit more, it's been powering. Let's see. I guess Intel powered the first IBM PC. That was 1981. So, yeah, almost 30 years, Intel has been powering personal computers. Apple, for a long time, didn't use Intel, but even Apple went to Intel computers, Intel processors a few years ago. They were just totally dominant. And if you go into a network operations center where all the web servers are, they're all running Intel. You know what's not running Intel for the most part? Your smartphone. Nope. Apple has their own chip design. Android has its own chip design. They're both based on something that's not Intel called ARM. Are you familiar with the ARM microprocessors? ARM is a weird company, an interesting company that doesn't actually make chips. They design chips. It originally ARM was called, and it was, believe it or not, I don't know if people remember this, the Acorn RISC machine, because ARM was first used in a little computer sold in the UK called the Acorn. British computer manufacturer, Acorn Computers, they developed the RISC architecture. RISC is a different kind of chip design from Intel's. Intel's chip design is CISC. The C in CISC stands for complex, literally. The R in RISC, spelled the same way except for the R, stands for reduced. It's a reduced instruction set computer versus a complex instruction set computer. For a long time, CISC ruled the roost. It was faster, more powerful. Yeah, it used more energy, but you could do so much more with it. And that's how Intel kind of dominated. Intel and secondarily AMD, which also makes CISC chips. Meanwhile, in the 80s, ARM was using RISC chips for low-powered computers like the BBC Micro, which was a lot of people in the UK's first computer. It was a very simple, low-power computer, but people, it was their first home computer. They didn't need a lot more. Along comes Apple in the late 80s, and they started working with Acorn to update ARM. Eventually, Apple actually invested in ARM, and the reason they did it was for remember the Newton? It was for a little personal digital appliance, the PDA. It was the first PDA called the Newton. It had handwriting recognition. This is about 1994. You remember that? I have a few of them right behind me in my computer museum. The Newton was a flop. The handwriting recognition didn't work very well. It was hard to use. And the primary problem the Newton had was there was this new thing in 1994 called the Internet. The Newton wasn't on it. But the Newton, in many ways, was the predecessor to the smartphones we use today. And the chip inside it, the ARM chip, ended up owning this mobile market. Apple eventually spun off, sold their stake in ARM. ARM went on and continues to design chips. And as I said, ARM is completely dominant in mobile. All of Apple's chips are based on the ARM processor to this day. So your A11 in your iPhone or your iPad, the A12, your next iPhone and next iPad, those are ARM-based chips. Apple does a lot to change those, to upgrade them, to make them faster. There's a big company out of San Diego you've heard of probably called Qualcomm, also makes ARM chips. Samsung makes its own ARM chips. So lots of companies that make these chips. They license the technology from ARM. As I said, ARM doesn't make chips. Well, lately, ARM has become more and more popular, more and more powerful. People like that low battery thing that doesn't use a lot of juice. And Intel has become, well, frankly, a little bit behind. Apple, which has been relying on Intel design chips for its Macintosh computers, was hoping to have a new Intel part, the 10 nanometer size parts, by now. They had hoped to redesign their computers around this chip. Intel said, you know what? We're not going to get those out until late next year, to late 2019. And all of a sudden, the most dominant company in computer hardware, Intel, is starting to look like it might be losing its lead. And look who's coming up behind it. These little low-power RISC chips from ARM. Apple's already intimated that it's going to build future Macintosh computers, not with Intel chips, but with their own chips. That's not confirmed, but I think that's probably going to happen in the next few years. Ooh, boy, that's a big one. Other companies like Microsoft are looking at ARM chips. Windows now runs on ARM. Microsoft, in fact, with their latest computer, the Microsoft Go, the story is we're planning to make it based on ARM until Intel said, no, please wait, no, don't do that, don't make us cry. And Microsoft relented, and the Wintel, that's what we always call it, Windows and Intel, the Wintel partnership will continue a little bit longer. But with Windows on ARM, with faster ARM processors coming, Windows on ARM offers all-day battery life, all day, not 10 hours, like 20 hours, offers high-speed connectivity. And one of the things ARM chips, especially the ARM chips from Qualcomm, are going to give us is access to these new high-speed 5G networks. They're starting to look like, maybe this horse race is starting to change. Maybe Intel's starting to fall back a little bit. Maybe ARM is starting to come on strong. And I just thought I'd bring this up because this is about to change, I think, computing dramatically over the next few years. You're already using ARM chips, but on low power, battery powered portable devices, you're going to start seeing those chips, I predict, on laptops. First on, small, lightweight, low powered laptops. Well, we're already seeing them. I have one called the HP Envy X2. It's nice. It's just a little slow. ARM announced its roadmap, by the way, last week, and they said, we're going to be doing desktop class processors in the next couple of years. You watch. Although I did want to talk a little bit about security today, and in particular about what Wired magazine calls the most devastating cyber attack in history. I've mentioned this a couple of times. Maersk, M-A-E-R-S-K, is a big shipping company, one of the best, biggest in the world. You've seen those big Maersk container ships going around, right? Huge ships that contain all sorts of goods, ship them all over the world. June 27th, something terrible happened. Wired magazine writes, confused Maersk staffers began to gather at a help desk in twos and threes, almost all of them carrying laptops. On the machine screens were messages in red and black lettering. Some read, repairing file system on C, with a stark warning not to turn off the computer. Others, more surreally, read, oops, your important files are encrypted, and demanded $300 in payment to unencrypt them. You probably know what I'm talking about now because some of you have seen this. All of you have heard about ransomware. And this is the most devastating cyber attack in history. NotPetya, which hit the entire company of Maersk. 8 business units, 574 offices, 130 countries around the globe with Maersk offices, all of them turning black. One of the IT guys said, I saw a wave of screens turning black, black, black, black, black, black, black, black, black. They were being irreversibly encrypted and locked by ransomware all across Maersk headquarters. By the way, this is Andy Greenberg writing for Wired magazine. He's great. All across Maersk headquarters, the full scale of the crisis was starting to become clear. Within half an hour, Maersk employees were running down the hallways, yelling to their colleagues, turn off your computer! Or disconnected from the network before the malware could infect it. As every minute went by, dozens or hundreds more machines were corrupted, infected, made useless. Tech workers ran into conference rooms and unplugged machines in the middle of meetings. Soon, staffers were hurtling over locked keycard gates, which had been already paralyzed by the malware. Yeah, that's right. More than just computers. Those computers go down. Suddenly, you can't get through gates. You can't open doors. Things stop working. Maersk, the maritime giant, responsible for 76 ports on all sides of the earth, 800 seafaring vessels, including container ships carrying tens of millions of tons of cargo, representing close to a fifth of the entire world's shipping capacity, dead in the water. Thanks to NotPetya. NotPetya. Here's the real irony. NotPetya spread over the network, right? That's what was going on. I mean, as long as these computers were connected to the Maersk company network, they were getting infected. It spread over the network using a technique invented by the United States National Security Agency. Hacking tools the NSA had created to hack, you know, spies and bad guys that inadvertently escaped in a release of ultra-secret files earlier in the year. Bad guys found this exploit. It's called Eternal Blue. It lets the virus spread over the network. They combine that with an already extant malware called Mimikatz. Some French security researcher created that in 2011. When they were combined, Eternal Blue and Mimikatz, you can infect computers that aren't patched. You can grab passwords from those computers to infect other computers that are patched. And pretty soon the entire network goes down. $10 billion in total damages worldwide. Not just Maersk, but FedEx, a French construction company, food producer Mondelez. $10 billion. Even the Russian oil company Rosneft brought to its knees by NotPetya. And Maersk, by the time this was all over, it stopped their business. Took them a long time to get everything working again. Even though I'm sure they had backups, Maersk ended up declaring a $300 million loss on their tax return that quarter, thanks to NotPetya, the ransomware. This is a great story. If you haven't read it in Wired magazine this month, it's well worth reading. The story of how NotPetya was created, how it worked, and the very dramatic stories of how it spread throughout these companies. Maersk ended up basically using paper and pencil to keep the business sort of limping along. It took them about 2 weeks to get the company back on its feet, mostly by giving new computers to everybody. They had to give everybody new computers. What a crisis. What an amazing story. The company took 10 days to rebuild their entire network, 4,000 servers, 45,000 PCs, all because an NSA exploit leaked, was combined with a kind of a minor virus invented by a researcher some years earlier to make one of the most devastating cyber attacks in history. We don't know who did it. Still don't know who did it. We don't know how it happened. And frankly, here's the real problem. The thing that worries me the most, we don't know how to keep it from happening again. You listen to the show because, I hope, you enjoy this stuff, but also I hope you listen when I talk about the things you need to do, like keeping your system up to date, you know, how to configure your router. Antivirus software wouldn't have stopped this. I'm sure Maersk had antivirus software. It was what they call a zero-day exploit. It was so new, it had never been seen before that none of the antiviruses knew about it or could block it. Really requires you and your alertness. But even then, there's nothing Maersk could do. Leo Laporte, the tech guy.
3: The International Amateur Radio Union, or IARU, Administrative Council, held its annual face-to-face meeting September 8th and 9th in Seoul, Korea, immediately prior to the IARU Region 3 conference. The Administrative Council is responsible for the policy and management of the IARU and consists of the three IARU international officers and two representatives from each of the three IARU regional organizations. With International Telecommunication Union World Radio Communications Conference 2019 now little more than a year away, the efforts of two dozen IARU volunteers to defend amateur radio's frequency allocations against commercial pressures and to seek worldwide harmonization of the 50 to 54 megahertz band are reaching a critical stage. Coordination of the IARU team is ongoing during the run-up to the ITU conference preparatory meeting in Geneva next February and the WRC 19 conference itself in October and November. High on the list of concerns is what IARU called the potential for crippling levels of interference to radio communications from high-power wireless power transfer for electric vehicles. Given these challenges, the Administrative Council reviewed its strategic plan to develop support for amateur spectrum allocations and approve the action plan for the rest of 2018 and 2019. Delegates received and adopted the IARU 2019 to 2021 budget, which depends upon anticipated financial contributions from the IARU International Secretariat and the three regional organizations. The AC agreed to maintain its modest annual financial support of the Beacon Project. ARRL President Rick Roderick, K5UR, reported consensus on nominating incumbent President Tim Elam, VE6SH, and Vice President Ole Garpestad, LA2RR, for additional terms. These nominations will be submitted to the IARU member societies for ratification. The growth of amateur radio, and especially how to attract young people, is a common concern of IARU member societies. The AC will endeavor to identify barriers to growth that the IARU can assist member societies in addressing, and will encourage member societies to share successful growth strategies. The IARU policy on QSL bureaus has been under review for several years in light of escalating expenses and the problem of unwanted and undeliverable QSL cards as an environmental concern. Possible policy amendments are being developed for consideration. Attending the meeting were IARU President Tim Elam, VE6SH, G4HUA, Vice President Ole Garpestad, LA2RR, and Secretary David Sumner, K1ZZ, along with regional representatives Don Beatty, G3BJ, Hans Blondiel Timmerman, PB2T, Reynaldo Leandro, YV5AM, Ramon Santoyo, XE1KK, Gopal Madhavan, VU2GMN, and Peter Young, VK3MV. Observers included Regional Executive Committee members Jay Bellows, K0QB, who is ARRL Vice President for International Affairs, Ken Yamamoto, JA1CJP, and Don Wallace, ZL2TLL. President Roderick and Bellows are also on hand for the 17th International Amateur Radio Union Region 3 Conference, hosted by the Korean Amateur Radio League. It wrapped up in Seoul, South Korea on September 14th. ARRL is representing the interests of FCC-licensed radio amateurs in Region 3 living in various Pacific territories, including Guam and American Samoa. KARL reported that to promote the hobby, an entry-level license has been introduced as the fourth amateur radio license class in Korea. Obtaining this license requires participating in 8 hours of tutoring beginners in amateur radio. License holders will be allowed to operate on VHF, UHF bands with up to 10 watts output. CRAC reported that China's amateur radio population is expanding steadily with slightly more than 130,100 licensees and an estimated 80,000 active station licenses. The Chinese Class C license, held by only 626 individuals, is the highest license in China, permitting 1 kW on HF and 25 watts above 30 megahertz. The conference report entitled Amateur Radio for Kids by Julie Gonzalez, VK3FOWL, and Joe Gonzalez, VK3YSP, suggested that engaging youngsters at an early age in radio and electronics should be about more than recruiting or licensing. It should be about genuinely inspiring in our children a natural curiosity and hands-on relationship with science and technology, their report said. Region 3 conference documents are available on the IARU Region 3 website.
9: And finally this week, dozens of people have been locked out of their cars in the central business district of Invercargill, New Zealand, because poorly designed car remotes malfunctioned in the presence of nearby radio signals. Robbie Baxter Auto service manager Chris Milne said about a dozen car owners turned up to the dealership on Monday, reporting that their car remotes had been malfunctioning. Car owners had said they were unable to lock or unlock their cars, and some were even unable to start the vehicles with their car remotes, Milne said. Ministry of Business, Innovation, and Employment's Radio Spectrum Management Compliance Manager, Fadia Mudafar, said it was contacted by Invercargill Police, who said there was a significant number of people getting replacement batteries for car remotes because they were not working. An RSM compliance officer provided advice to police on what frequency it was likely to be, and police technicians tracked it to a legitimate amateur radio repeater on top of the Menzies building. A search of the radio frequency license register shows amateur radio operator Daniel Erickson, ZL4DE, holds the license on behalf of amateurs to transmit on 434.050 MHz. Mudafar said amateurs have primary use of the frequency range 433.050 to 434.920 MHz. Remote controls, such as those in car remotes, operate within short-range device notice and have secondary use of the same frequency range of 433.050 to 434.920 MHz. Both parties are legally allowed to transmit on the frequency. The repeater is currently off while the license holder works with RSM to find a solution, Mudafar said.
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That was called Strange Days, and You Are a Lost Little Girl from the Doors album, Strange Days. 8 minutes after the hour, this is Ron Hugger in Norfolk, Virginia. This next song is called Love Me Two Times on The Rocket Show.

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When the still sea conspires in armor, and her sullen and aborted currents breed tiny monsters.

That was called Horse Latitudes and Moonlight Drive from the Doors album Strange Days. 18 minutes after. This next song is called People Are Strange on The Rocket Show.

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0: That was called I Can't See Your Face in My Mind, and When the Music's Over, from the Doors album, Strange Days. 38 minutes after the hour. 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
5: Good evening.
6: What can I tell you? Paging Al Jardine. Oh, there he is. He was out in the back seat of a car or something. I don't know. Looking for a comb he lost. He had a lot of help. Oh, that's right. We're in this theater here, and we're not supposed to make any inferential statements of any inferential to anything. So we'll be good. Otherwise, there'll be a big thunderclap, and we'll be obliterated from the stage in front of your eyes. Do I hear applause? Me, me, me.
5: You.
6: Love that. Love it. Oh, I love the sound.
5: You.

0: Thank you. We're going to do for you a new song by the Beach Boys, for the Beach Boys. Am I supposed to move this way or that way? This guy's trying to lick up my pant leg. Good luck.
1: Me.
0: Carl Wilson's going to sing a song that's coming out on our next album. It's going to be entitled Wild Honey Album. Right. And it goes a little bit like this. And it's called Darlin'.

0: That's Darlin'. Thank you.
1: Thank you very much.
0: And that was sung by former lead guitar player turned lead singer Carl Wilson. Yeah, that was very good, Carl. I think that's just fine. You're fired.
2: Get away from my mic.
3: Hey, you got that rolling?
2: Ready?
0: We're very careful with our equipment.

0: Thank you very much.
1: You're very tolerant. What? Go home.
2: One of our favorite numbers called Tune Up.
3: That's pretty good, you guys.
2: Gio, what's your follow-up gonna be?
4: Oh, we're all right.
1: He's gonna sing flat.
2: Pardon me? We're gonna do a slow one now, because it's late. It's getting late. So we're gonna do a slow one. On this one, we'd like to ask everybody to kind of cuddle up together, you know, and get close to the person next to you, except watching you two guys back. Yeah, there we go.

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1: You are listening to the Beach Boys live in Washington, D.C., 1967. 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
2: RFD.
0: I'm sorry I was laughing all through that song. I just keep thinking of new lyrics for it. I think about a lot of our songs like that. Like I go, ground round 59 cents a pound. Dog food's cheaper, but it'll get you down. And then I was thinking, in my Woody, I will take you everywhere I park. And, oh well. Yes, in my garage. Well, Carl's... that's Dennis, isn't it? Oh, hi, Dennis. You're behind the cymbal there. I couldn't see you. Al's gonna sing this one along with...

0: Aw, shucks. Thanks. 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I bought this at a place called Nudie's. It's not a very nice place, come to think of it. No, but Nudie is the nickname of this guy who makes all kinds of Western clothes, and we got the one without the sequins. You know. Anyway,
1: zippers are in the back. Nudie is short for neuter, I think.
0: Yeah, well, you see, our striped shirt started to fade. We tried everything. New, improved brands of all kinds of bleach and everything, but didn't make it. In fact, they started smelling kind of bad, too, after 4 or 5 years. Hey, I just love laser beams, you know that?
2: Yeah.
0: Make you sterile. Carl's gonna sing the next song. It's called

0: Thank you very much.
1: Come on, pretty baby.
2: Excuse me. Oh, good. I know how I can play it.
3: These theremins, they have a mind of their own, I'll tell you.
2: It's hard, man, it's hard.
3: Hey, Steve, forget it.
4: Can I go to the bathroom?
3: Which one?
4: Normally I'd wait, but these pants are really light.
2: Are you doing that now? Oh, I don't even need this for that one.

Thank you.

0: By the way, thank you for coming tonight. Really, thank you very much.
1: Isn't that nice?
2: No.
0: Shouldn't have eaten at Howard Johnson's.
3: Everybody wants to buy a theremin cheap right after the show.
4: Hey, okay, I promise not to hold up any longer. We're trying to get set to do this really neat oh, God. It's okay.
3: Ave Maria.
4: Watch it blow down.

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1: Okay. 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
0: Crush you!

0: Thank you very much. Thank you. Really, thank you a lot.
1: Thank you.
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1: Oh, wow. More fun. This little one. You know, it wouldn't be so bad if the thing didn't go around, like... Gotta check my list again. But I'll bet you anything, it's called Good Vibrations. 22nd. Yeah!

0: Thank you. Thank you very much. Thank you.
1: Very much.
2: Thanks a lot.
1: By the way,
2: to guest.
0: Thanks.
1: Thank you. You've been a very wonderful late night crowd, and you're very nice to come and see the show and everything.
3: Carlos?
4: Yeah!
0: My time is your time.
3: Oh, sorry. I was ready for the other song.
1: I know, I was ready for the other song about
3: I was ready for our encore.
1: He was...
3: The one with the sick bags.
1: How do you like that? Bruce, don't you like playing for this audience? I think they're a lovely audience.
3: I think they're really
1: I think they're uptight
3: nice.
1: Outside and all right.
3: All right.
1: Okay. It's been fun. It
3: certainly has. This next song is an all skate.
2: Good. Chris.
1: There'll be a little something in your check.
3: Oh. No.
1: This is a very nostalgic type of song.
3: I mean, Tutti Frutti!
1: It really does bring on nostalgia, so if you have anything for nostalgia, you better take it right now. Oh.
4: Would you get up that microphone?
1: Excuse me. I didn't mean to pick on you, Al.
2: Hey, wait a second, no.
1: I kind of like it like this, Al. I think I'll sing over here where I'm safe. I don't know. This guy's a nut.

0: They don't want comedians on stage here. They must be a big laugh. I'd like to go to some of the meetings. Anyway, gee, I guess Joan Baez is pretty thrilled about the place too. I guess we're just a little bug, but it's okay. Really, the people that are running it, have been very nice to us now. I mean, I like to make jokes and knock them, but they have been nice to us. Just because we don't want to come back here again, that's another point. Has nothing to do with it. But they have been very nice, really.
1: Come on, pretty baby, what are you going to do now?
2: We're going to sing tonight.
0: Oh, okay. Time's wasted. Yeah, we're going to do one we did years ago and keep improving it. New, improved, giant.

0: Thank you very, very much. Thank you.
1: Good night.
0: Good night.

0: Ladies and gentlemen, the Beach Boys. One of the most fabulous recording groups, performing groups in the world. We hope you've enjoyed the show, and thank you very much for coming. Good night, everybody.
1: You have been listening to the Beach Boys live in Washington, D.C., 1967. 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

started to swerve. Then I saw the Jag slide into the curve. I know I'll never forget that horrible sight. I guess I found out for myself that everyone is right.

That was called Surf City and Dead Man's Curve from the best of Jan and Dean. This next song is called A Little Old Lady from Pasadena on the Rocket Show.

0: from the best of Jan and Dean. That was called Ride the Wild Surf. 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

0: Hey, that was called Linda and the New Girl in School from the bust of Jan and Dean. 40 minutes after, this is Ron Hugger in Norfolk, Virginia. 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

Hey, that was Chad and Jeremy with A Summer Song and Yesterday's Gone, 53 minutes after. And now we have The Ventures on The Rocket Show.

0: Well, that's it for another Rocket Show. Hope you enjoyed it. 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

0: Craig presents a lesson in tapesmanship. Rules of the road for taping lectures in school.
1: Hi.
2: Hi.
1: Are you taking this class?
2: Unfortunately. I need to graduate.
1: Oh. Hey, what's that?
2: It's a tape recorder.
1: That small?
2: Yeah.
1: What kind is it?
2: It's a Craig. They call it the electronic notebook. It fits in my hand, records an hour and a half on one cassette. Listen, love, you don't go into this class with a big, heavy tape recorder. This professor does not like being taped. He goes blank at the sight of a recorder.
0: Some professors don't like to be recorded. Craig suggests a small tape recorder when taping on the sly, either the electronic notebook or Craig's less expensive 2603 recorder. Both are small enough for easy concealment in purse or under books, and both operate on the simple snap-in cassette principle, which, face it, is a lot easier than taking notes.

0: As is often the case in my concerts, playlist is a relative thing, so if you have a request that I find reasonable, I'll try to indulge up to a certain point. It's really funny because some people ask for some of the stuff that is like, oh, could you please sing this? I want to wrench everybody's freaking heart out. Okay, I'd like to hear Storm Dancing and Starlight and Saxophone, and could you please finish it up with A Boy and a Frog? I go, yeah, if we all feel like killing ourselves afterwards.
1: Razor blades, three boxes.
0: Ah! This song. What was that back there?
2: Your inferior British razor blades.
0: Ah.
3: That's 2 pounds if you don't want to.
0: Now I'm trying to remember how that damn song goes.
4: Just try to do it.
0: No. The original one was one I can reconstruct it later, but it was a fun song. Fun song. Now you see, Bill, it is me. I got this wonderful new guitar and it still sounds a lot the same because I'm playing it.
2: Tuning is very important.

0: Sometimes a family wants that Italian taste without those tiny Italian portions. That's why you should come to Al Dente's. All the Mamma Mia you can eat. It's Italian food just like you'll never get in Italy. That's because it's an American-themed restaurant. So the portions are huge, and the food tasteless and unhealthy.
1: My old man grew up in Naples, so when he comes to visit me in the U.S., I take him someplace unique, reasonably priced, and at the closest strip mall. I take him to Al Dente's.
0: Al Dente's has hamburger tortellini, rotini with spray cheese, eh? Vienna sausages and penne, and a special linguine with cheesy poof sauce.
2: Hey, when you're at Al Dente's, everyone's like family. A hyper-macho, food-obsessed, alcoholic family just like mine.
0: Al Dente's, we got more of what you love and less of what you don't. Like more calories and fat and a lot less taste and nutrients. That's why it's Al Dente's. All the Mamma Mia you can eat.

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1: And for love's sake, each mistake, oh, you.

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1: No, there must be something wrong with you.
0: Really?
1: Yeah, I've never had that problem, and I don't know any woman who has.

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1: You suspect you're out of sync.
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4: Like the old days, by God.
5: No, we used to bring
4: we
5: it.
4: We had fast ones then, yeah, we before sure, radio. We,
6: remember that $5 marathon
5: oh,
6: we had?
5: Oh, my God, it only took a week.
6: Yep.
5: It took a week, and we collected two of them.
6: Yeah.
5: Yes, we did, from a little girl.
6: Never
5: we
6: gave them back.
5: No,
6: never
5: no.
6: Gave
5: never
6: her
5: gave
6: her back.
5: No, no. She got her back
6: garage,
5: back, though.
6: Yeah.
5: Right.
6: She's on her back most of the time.
7: She is.
5: Right? Better than being on welfare, I'll tell you that.
8: Well, Mark, how's the marathon going?
9: Really terrible, Phil.
5: Yeah, well, how much money have you raised so far?
9: What is the total? 55 something?
8: Bro, this is terrible.
5: Well, gee, no, wait a minute, man. Why don't you just call it quits? What's wrong with $55,000? That's a lot of money. That's more money than I got, man.
9: That's more money than you have?
5: Yeah, right. And now, I want to ask you something. If you stop the marathon right now at $55,000, how much of that would you think you'd collect?
9: Probably about 48.
5: Or say $48,000, right? Would KPFK...
9: That puts us $3,000 ahead of back bills.
5: Would KPFK go off the air then?
9: No.
5: It'd stay on, right?
9: Sure.
5: So why... I mean, the marathon's gone on long enough. People subscribe to KPFK so they don't have to hear the marathon.
9: Sure, but when you set a goal, it's
5: a goal, that's like communism, man.
6: A goal!
9: A goal, achieve, accomplish.
5: Did the listeners have anything to do with the setting of the goal?
9: Sure they did.
5: Oh, they did? Did they call up and say, make it 90,000 this time, or chicken tired of listening to Beethoven?
9: 1,700 of them voted for $90,000.
8: Have there been many complaints that you aren't carrying on your regular programming except for us?
5: Nobody's listening. How could there be any complaints?
8: Do you think anybody's listening? I wonder. Maybe you just need a bit of more snap and pizzazz in the whole marathon or something.
9: Why don't you come back more often and do a marathon?
8: Oh, we're back once a week, you know. Really.
9: You could come in 3 times a week and do a marathon.
8: Yeah, but that
9: And make
8: that
9: it more interesting. People will call in, man.
8: Well, you know, we developed a lot of our early style over the KPFK marathons, I must say. So, but that was...
5: You don't have to say it, Phil. You're from that.
8: No, I want to say it.
6: I want to say it! I want...
5: We did. It's true. We shucked and we raised thousands and thousands
8: of
5: dollars.
8: How did that synthesizer get in here?
10: Did you knock yourself off the
9: air? So it's a dull marathon.
8: That just...
10: Hey.
5: Yeah, right.
8: Well, we thought we'd come here, come stay a little after the show and make it a little duller.
9: Oh, good.
5: I thought I'd get a chance to...
8: See, after a while... No, man, this is what I'm trying to say, forgetfully, is that what we did was create excitement. And I would assume that the whole basis from what I've heard of this marathon was not to involve yourselves particularly in those tactics, that the idea should be that KPFK is old enough by now and people ought to know enough to know that they should just get the bread in,
5: it's,
8: you know, and not have to be pushed along by the Ralph Williams.
6: Hey, friend, Ross, but Mars is the world's largest new user in an automobile.
5: Yeah, the electricity is running down. See, what I think is that instead of a long, old marathon, get into the new building, get some snappy programs going, you know, get lots of pop stars and people who can sing well to come on and do big, large concerts.
10: Yeah, and kidnap a few people.
5: Yeah, and, you know...
9: We locked the door.
5: Yeah, because people are, like, listening to KPPC instead of the marathon, right? And, because there's... I don't know. There's just...
8: Well, this is going to be the last marathon.
5: It's got to be. Yeah.
8: There just must be some other way.
9: This time we got close, frankly, to doing that.
8: You
9: really did. Mm-hmm. And we didn't make it quite because we didn't start.
8: You're working
9: early
8: off
9: enough.
8: Back bills now, right?
9: Well, no. Now we're into positive money. $45,000 was back bills.
8: Mm-hmm.
9: $15,000 taxes and $30,000 60-day overdue bills. Okay, so $45,000.
5: Gotta pay off overdue
8: staff
5: bills.
8: Been paid?
9: Yes, you do.
5: Staff's been paid? No.
9: Some of us are still... I got my September 25th check.
10: He's got his staff in.
5: Oh, that's a bummer. You know, I never was back paid at KPFK. I told the manager that if it was ever got to the point where they couldn't pay me, I just wouldn't come on the air. Now, that worked because...
9: It,
5: yeah, sure, because it's simple, which was no bread, which to me meant no professional radio. Okay, I'll just stay off the air until there's bread enough to pay me to come back on. Mm-hmm.